It is Wednesday, August the 26th in 2026. Oh, what a lovely, lovely link. And the song we just listened to was NCT 127 or NCT E Chill with 127 million miles. And it doesn't matter whether you're 127 million miles or just 127 meters away. I'm very glad to have you here listening to hashtag Daily K. This is me, Paul Matthews. Day 3 of 4. Yes, only one more left tomorrow, but you do have 2 hours with me today. So do stay tuned. We've got lots coming up. But first of all, we have to deal with the hashtag. Did you get it? What it is? Here's the hint again. So this word means the act of deeply investigating, contemplating, and uncovering the details of a certain matter or phenomenon. Looking for quite a, I don't know, professional word, academic word. We'll see what you've got. Beau Simon says, hashtag wandering. I like it. I like it a lot. It's not the word we're looking for, but it's an interesting one. Hal Serino going for hashtag research. Beau Simon says also going for hashtag piecing, like piecing together, I guess. And also hashtag research. Benny with hashtag research as well. Benny also giving another clue. The hint is like where people want to do a lot on the internet these days when doing their theses starts with the letter R. DQ Illy Lily says hashtag think, wonder, contemplate, research. There's actually a lot of things it could be. Yeah, this is maybe another tricky one, DQ Illy Lily. Siska also going for hashtag wonder. Benny going for hashtag josa, the Korean term. Stacy with hashtag research. And Matt Ahari saying, I think these days my brain has not been functioning properly. I keep missing the hints. I'm so sorry, Matt Ahari. I promise to do better tomorrow. I'll try and make it an easy one for you, or at least make the hints clear for you. Benny also going for hashtag Yungu. And Ben's Bureau going for hashtag dig, hashtag pada, investigate, josa, research, Yungu. And Mata going for investigate and conclude. Lots of good ones here. Siska also research. DQ Illy Lily investigate. Mata also research. Okay, time for the reveal. I hope you have wondered, thought, investigated, because the answer today is Yungu, research. Yes, the word we were looking for did start with an R, Benny. It is research, hashtag Yungu. That's the word for today. And it's a really good word to know. It is the act of deeply investigating, contemplating, uncovering the details of a certain matter, a certain thing or phenomenon. And when we break it down, when we look at the hanja, it's always interesting to do that. And we get yun, which means to examine or to grind. So it's the idea of looking very closely at something. And then gu means to investigate, to probe, to dig down into things. So you put them together, we get examine and investigate, which is a really good interpretation of the word research in English as well. Words you should know, yunguja. Yunguja is a researcher, a person who does yungu, who does research. And where do they do it? They do it at a yunguso, a research lab or research institute. And what do they get when they do the research? They get the yungu kyalgwa, the results, the outcomes. All very good expressions to know. If you're working in an academic field or working in business, you don't really need it for everyday conversation, but you might see it in the newspaper, you might hear it on the news. And it's important in this case because we're talking about the global K-Culture International Academic Conference that was just here, where we had people from all over the world. Scholars, for example, from Qatar, from Vietnam, and from elsewhere, talking about Korean culture and their hashtag Yungu, their hashtag research. It's fascinating that, of course, Korea has had lots of research. Koreans have been doing research on Korean culture forever and ever and ever. But the fact that people outside of Korea are really looking into Korean culture so deeply is absolutely wonderful. It's just proving the point that Korean culture is so captivating, so interesting, so full of fascinating stuff. And speaking of fascinating stuff, are you going to be tuning in for the second hour? I hope you are, because Colin Marshall will be in for K-Life A to Z. Or is it A to Z? He's American. I guess A to Z? We shall see. But he's done his research talking about a particular topic. And that topic is all about a certain
Island. That's the only clue I'm going to give you for now, but Colin will be giving you all the details as well as a fresh perspective on all sorts of things. So do send in your messages for him, but also send in your messages, your song requests, anything you like for today's hashtag. Hashtag Yungu. Hashtag research. It's very simple. Find our live stream on YouTube, Arirang Radio, all things K, K-pop, K-culture, and news from Korea, or you can contact us on Kakao Talk. 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The best entry across all four categories will receive the Minister of Culture, Sports and Tourism Award. And there's a total prize pot of something like $26,400 worth of prizes to be won. So join Talk Talk Korea 2026 today. And you can also join up for the Chunil Music Festival. They're having Voice of Chunil 2026. And it's your chance to compete. Doesn't matter what kind of musician or singer you are. You can be solo. You can be in a band, you can be a newbie, you can be experienced. Just send your application in. If you want to take part in the September stage, that is from August 24th, which was Monday, through to September 6th, and you too can join Voice of Chunil 2026. And please do join me for the rest of the first hour and the second hour. Send you your messages, hashtag Yungu, hashtag research. I promise I am going to put it up on the board right now. It's going up as soon as the song starts. Here is Jennie with Twin.

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what has captured the attention of Korea this very morning. Let's check it out on Morning Buzz. Kim Young-jung named AVC Athletes Commission Chair. Volleyball queen Kim Young-jung has been appointed as the chair of the Asian Volleyball Confederation, the AVC Athletes Commission. Serving a two-year term through September 1st, 2028, she will also join the AVC Board of Administration. In her new role, Kim will amplify the voices and perspectives of athletes while representing and promoting volleyball across the continent as an official AVC ambassador. With her stellar career, proven leadership on and off the court, and dedication to the sport, we cannot wait to see her shine as an international sports administrator. Possible Love selected as South Korea's Oscar entry. Director Lee Chang-dong's new film, Possible Love, his first project in 8 years, has been selected as South Korea's official submission for Best International Feature Film at the 99th Academy Awards next March. The movie follows a laid-off worker and his wife, alongside a documentary director and her husband, unraveling a story of conflicting lives and hidden desires as the two couples come together to shoot a documentary.

0: Featuring three tracks centered around the theme of circling back to you, this release marks a triumphant Japanese comeback after 10 months, once again proving their unstoppable popularity. Three great pieces of buzzing morning buzz news for you there. And as Benny says, congrats to Kim Young-young. I second that, absolutely. Benny says, I guess every volleyball fan will now know her role at the AVC. Yes, it is very good news. She has become such a star, I think, not just her playing, which is incredible. She has done so well on the volleyball court, but also her leadership, but also her humor, everything about it really, really has been so wonderful for volleyball in general, and certainly for volleyball in Korea. I'm sure she's going to do an amazing job as the AVC Athletes Commission Chair. Good luck to her. I mean, they're big shoes to wear, but I'm sure she will fill them. And, well, we also say congratulations to Yi Chang-dong. Possible Love is the name of his new film. It hasn't come out yet. We haven't seen it yet, but it has been nominated for the long list. We'll see. The Korean name is Kanenghan Sarang, which is Possible Love. Siska saying, ooh, I need to check out this film. And Stacey saying, praying for Possible Love to win the Oscar next year. I hope so. I'm not sure. I mean, I was hopeful for Park Chan-wook's No Other Choice, or Jusugopta, but that didn't get anything, really. Parasite has done it. Bong Joon-ho has done it. Maybe Yi Chang-dong will be the next Korean director to do it. And as for Zero Base One, amazing news from Japan. Siska saying congrats, as well as Benny saying congrats to ZB1. Lots of good things for the group's success. It is wonderful. I really hope that they continue to feature on the Japanese charts, and I hope that they come back here and give their fans a treat back in Korea, as well as maybe all across the world. Certainly very good news all around. But yeah, as a few people have mentioned on the message board, there's also been some very sad news in the American music scene today. I woke up to this. There was an alert on my phone from one of the newspapers saying that Dolly Parton had passed away at the age of 80. It's incredibly sad news. I know we focus on Korea and Korean culture and K-pop here, but Dolly Parton was so influential all around the world, and she will be sorely missed. Not only for her music was incredible, but also for her generosity, her charity, her work with vaccines, her work with children's books all across America. She really was an icon, as Mata Hari was saying, another world icon has passed. And yeah, she will be missed. We don't play country and Western music on this show, but later today I will be listening to some Dolly Parton, and I hope you do too. In any case, thank you for all your messages. Please do keep sending them in. Send in your hashtag Yeongu, hashtag research messages and song requests as well. We've got another song coming up. This is to celebrate their Japanese chart success. Let's take a listen to Zero Base One with Top 5.
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1: We just listened to Zero Base One with Top 5, and, well, it's an exciting time for Zero Base One fans, exciting time for K-pop fans, exciting time for K-movie set fans, and exciting times for people who are fans of hashtags. Yes, hashtag Yeongu, hashtag research. We're having a little technical problem at the moment. I'm trying to access my Kakao messages, but something is going on. So I'll have to take a look at them a little bit later, I think. It's just showing me a blank screen. I don't know why. I am not technically savvy enough to do this. But that's okay. I'm an ajoshi, as I say, poor ajoshi. I'm just a little bit old and a little bit not very good at modern technology. We will get there in the end, I promise you. There is lots more to come. Do stay tuned and do get ready to send in your voice messages. I want to hear how you say the phrase of the day in Korean. We're going to have our daily Korean sentence coming up, and it is going to be a little bit trickier than yesterday, maybe? We'll see. Everyone is doing so well. Monday was fantastic. Tuesday was really good. Today, my hopes are up. I hope you all take part, and I hope I get to listen to all your voices, so do get ready to send your messages in. And of course, if you haven't taken part in the survey for Arirang Radio, do take part in that. It's very simple. It's on the website. Go to arirangradio.com. Click on the banner on the left side of the player. This is for domestic or foreign listeners residing in Korea. It's a survey conducted with Gallup Korea alongside Arirang Radio. It's very simple. Just let us know your ideas. Fill it in. It would be great if you can take part. And if you are on Jeju-do Island, if you're visiting or if you live there, well, you may meet one of our researchers on the street who will stop you and ask you for an interview. Thank you in advance. Thank you to everyone who has participated. Thank you to all of you who will participate. It's really helpful for Arirang Radio. Yeah, and you know what else is helpful for Arirang Radio? Colin Marshall. Yes, he's going to be in the studio in the second hour, and he's got a great topic. It may have something to do with a certain island I just mentioned. You'll have to stay tuned for that. And meanwhile, a very shocking message up on YouTube. Matahari says, I just realized Paul shaved off his golden curls. Well, thank you for noticing, Matahari. It's been a while. They've been gone for a while. For many, many years, I've gone through stages where I grow my hair and then I cut my hair and then I grow my hair and then I cut my hair and so on and so forth. And these days, as I get older and my hair starts to disappear a little bit more, I think I'm probably going to go for the clean-shaven look, or certainly the short-haired look. We'll see how it works out. Please do keep your messages sending in. I will get Kakao working, I promise. And you can always send us messages on the YouTube live stream. In the meantime, we've got a song request from Benny. We're going to have a very good researcher, one of the best, in fact, Einstein. This is a song by AB6.
2: Yeah, yeah. Woo! Einstein. Yeah. Right here.

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1: Every morning we learn to use today's hashtag on Daily Korean Sentence. And today's hashtag is hashtag 연구, research. So what are we going to learn this morning? Well, the Korean sentence is 넌 연구 대상이야. 넌 연구 대상이야. Let's find out which situations this phrase fits best. Here we go. Let's look at this expression across two different situations. Case one, a conversation between a dad and his elementary school daughter. I notice you wake up in the middle of the night every single day to eat something.
2: Oh, yes, Daddy. I always get hungry in the wee hours of the morning.
1: Not even late at night, but literally at dawn every time. And why on earth do you start working out right after eating at that hour?
2: It's because I'm worried about gaining weight.
1: Oh, you are truly one of a kind. 넌 연구 대상이야. Case 2. A conversation between co-workers. Oh, I'm so exhausted. Keeping up with housework these days is wearing me out. What kind of housework? Well, I just don't like using appliances when doing household chores. Oh, it's exhausting. But you have a washing machine and a dishwasher at home. True, but I only feel satisfied when I do everything with my own two hands. Wow, you are seriously unique. 넌 연구 대상이야. Non yongu desangya. You are so unique that I feel like I need to study you. That's what it means. That's the translation. You're so unique, I feel like I need to study you. Non yongu desangya. So yongu desang, we know that yongu is research, and desang is the subject that you're researching. So when we put it together, it means like you are the thing I should be studying. And we use it not seriously. We're not saying, oh, yeah, I have to study you. There's something weird about you. We use it when we're joking around, playfully saying there's something different about you, something unusual about you, something a little bit quirky. It's a little bit of a teasing sort of expression, but it's a fun one to use. It's a way of saying, I really wonder what makes you tick, what makes you like this as a person. And you'll find, if you have Korean friends, that they'll use it all the time. We hear it a lot in Korean dramas, in Korean movies. If someone's doing something that is not quite normal, that's a little bit out of the ordinary, you may want to use it. You may want to say, you know, 넌 연구 대상이야, like you're really interesting or unusual, or you're a whole case study. So that is our expression today, our daily Korean sentence, 넌 연구 대상이야. And I want to know what your pronunciation is like. You can put in some acting or you can just do it straight. In any case, get on KakaoTalk. We're Daily K and it will be working, I promise you. We will get it sorted out, so don't worry. And I will show your photos a little bit later. But yes, send in your voice clips now. 넌 연구 대상이야. And I'll be back after another song. We're going to take a listen to... It's B1A4 with What is Love? 오렌지색 하늘은 무슨 맛일까?

That was B1A4 with What is Love? 오렌지색 하늘은 무슨 맛일까요? I guess the actual translation is, what taste would be the orange sky, or what would the orange sky taste of?

0: Orange? I don't know. I've never tasted this guy. It's something I have to do a little bit later. Good news. The Kakao app is working. It's all fine. I can listen to your voices. I promise. It's all going to be okay. We had a little bit of a crisis, but we worked it out. I'm only here for 4 days. Why did it have to happen to me and not King Peter? It's all okay. So, our phrase today, our daily Korean sentence is 넌 연구대상이야. You're someone I want to study, or you're something I feel like I need to study. Let's see how you're doing. We're starting off today with Leon. Let's take a listen.
1: 넌 연구대상이야.
0: Oh, very nice. Very good, Leon. Your pronunciation is good. I would say if we can flow it together a little more. 넌 연구대상이야. 넌 연구대상이야. I know it's hard because you want to get your pronunciation clear, but a little more flow because your pronunciation is so good would be great. Moving on to AIM Lita, let's hear what you have to say.
2: 넌 연구대상이야.
0: Oh, very nice. You got a little bit of the at the end, which is not, I think a Korean teacher might say, I think you need to take that out, AIM Lita. But it sounds good to me. It's almost as if you're sort of complaining a little bit, saying, oh my goodness, you really are a case study. What's wrong with you? Very nice. Siska as well. Let's take a listen to you.
3: 넌 연구대상이야.
0: Perfect. Absolutely brilliant. You've got the flow there as well. And we'll move on to Mata Hari. Okay, Mata, here's yours.
4: 대상이야.
0: Oh dear, we'll have to start that one again. Here we go.
4: 넌 연구 대상이야.
0: Oh, very nice as well. You don't need to give the 대상이야. You don't need to give a big emphasis on the 대. 대상이야. 넌 연구 대상이야. It's all, think of it as one phrase, but very nice pronunciation too. Raul, who on YouTube as well has said, sorry, Paul, I can't speak with a flat accent. I understand. When you come from certain cultures and certain languages, it's really difficult to adapt to another because you're used to a certain musicality and a certain tone. So don't worry, okay? I'm not going to judge harshly. I'm not like King Peter. Here we go.
1: 넌 연구대상이야.
0: Very nice. That sounded quite good there. Not quite flat, but good enough, Raul. Again, I think the flow is going to be the thing for you. Just get used to the rhythm and the pattern of the phrase. 넌 연구대상이야. 넌 연구대상이야. And you'll be perfect. No need to apologize at all. Thank you, Raul. Lots more today. Benny, let's see what you've got.
5: 소주가 땡기네.
0: Oh, hold on. That was yesterday's. Sorry, Benny. I have to scroll down. Apologies for the technical difficulties. Sorry, Benny. We'll try again.
5: 넌 연구 대상이야.
0: Very nice. Oh, you've got the 대상이야, like AIM Lita as well. Very good as well. Again, a teacher might say take it out, but I think that has a lot of conviction, a lot of good acting in there. Well done, too. Lilith as well has one. Let's take a listen.
6: Yeah.
0: I'll have to go again. Excuse me.
6: 넌 연구 대상이야.
0: Oh, very nice. Very clear. Good flow. Top marks, Lilith. And two more. Here's Serino.
7: 넌 연구 대상이야.
0: Very nice. This is a little bit too musical, perhaps, for a normal Korean voice, but I like the flow of it. Yeah, a little bit more of a monotone, or just keep it on a similar level. Don't go too much up and down. 넌 연구 대상이야. And that'll give you a very clear sentence. Your pronunciation is excellent, though. One last one. Bo Simon saying on Monday, I think my voice was too deep for that clip. Yes, you did go very deep, Bo Simon. But maybe here too, you say. Let's take a listen, the last one. We'll have to go one more time. Here we go.
8: 넌 연구 대상이야.
0: Oh, it was good. Yes, you have a deep voice, but I like it a lot. Again, today I think it's all about the flow, the pattern, the phrasing. 넌 연구 대상이야. 연구 대상이야. If you get that right, you'll be perfect. Fantastic job, everybody. Thank you so much. Brilliant, brilliant, brilliant pronunciations. I've got one more day of a daily Korean sentence, one more sentence to go before you.

go back to the cruel and evil King Peter, who may well complain at you with his, I don't know, very picky things. Bo Simon says, my voice is naturally deep. It certainly is. I would put you as a bass. If you were a singer, you're not a baritone. You're definitely a bass. And speaking of songs, we've got a couple more song requests. Our first one is going to go out to Stacey. It's Ghost 9 with Think of Dawn, because of the hashtag research. The research of a map where a robot comes to live or comes to life. Fantastic. And then we'll have Hal Serino's song request. It's going to be Kodak with Wednesday Club.

0: There are so many ways that you can tune in to Arirang Radio. 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That's A-R-I-R-A-N-G. 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Also, search the same thing. On the YouTube live stream, you can see all the shows. The channel's name is Arirang Radio, K-pop, K-culture, and news from Korea. If you're down in Jeju Island, you can listen to us on the FM dial. 88.7 FM in Jeju City, 88.1 in Seogwipo, and 101.9 in the Daejeon area. 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
1: Thank you very much, King Peter. It is Sir Paul, and we're coming up to the end of the first hour. Don't worry, though, the second hour is chock-a-block full with goodness because we have K-Life A to Z, or A to Z. I will double-check with Colin Marshall in the studio. It's going to be a fascinating hour. We're talking island life, and one island in particular, yes, it's that big one just south of the peninsula. So if you have any questions for Colin, if you have any info for Colin, any fascinating facts about life on Jeju Island, do let us know. We're going to be talking about all sorts of things. I can't wait to pick Colin's brain because, as you know, he's a very clever man who knows a lot about Korea. So it's guaranteed to be fascinating. And there is, of course, plenty more coming up in terms of your song requests. Do get them in terms of your messages. I promise Kakao Talk works now. Hashtag Yanku, hashtag research. I'd love to know what you think or what songs you want to hear. And of course, King Peter will be back on Friday. So if you want to send in a welcome back message, if you want to send in a song request or a message for the weekend segments, now is a good time to do it so we can be prepared for his return. And we are looking forward to his return. I don't know whether you've been seeing him on social media, but he seems to be having a very nice time in England. Last time I saw him, he was walking through a park with lots of fallen leaves. It looked like autumn, but it's still August. I don't know what's going on in the UK. In any case, don't worry because we're here in Korea. Stay tuned for lots more. I will leave you with one more song at the end of the first hour, and I'll be back in hour two with Colin Marshall. Here is Jung Hyo Bin with You Inside Me. 내 안에 그대.

0: What kind of clarity is filling your day today? We drink water every day, but have you ever wondered, the bottle of water in your hand, what kind of journey did it take to get to you? At the southern edge of Korea lies Jeju, an island holding one of nature's most honest, untouched secrets. Formed by volcanic activity 1.8 million years ago, layers of rugged basalt rock and countless tiny pathways carved by lava. Rainwater that falls on this island begins a remarkable journey, traveling deep underground for over 31 years. Like a vast natural filtration system, these layers of volcanic rock carefully remove impurities while enriching the water with essential minerals like vanadium and silica. From 420 meters below the surface, untouched by human hands, this pristine water is brought up, then passes through rigorous quality checks and global standard management systems before reaching you. That is why, within just 3 months of its launch, it became Korea's number one bottled water, and why people around the world trust Jeju Samdasu. More than just water to quench your thirst, it is 31 years of patience, a story shaped by nature itself. In every sip of Jeju Samdasu, you'll find a journey, pure, deep, and extraordinary. This spring, why not refresh both body and mind with a glass of clean, clear Samdasu and experience the vitality of Jeju. Enriching Jeju, bringing happiness to its people. A cleaner tomorrow for Jeju. 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
3: Thank you, Peter. It is Hashtag Daily K here on Anidang Radio, and I am Paul Matthews, sitting in for Peter only for today and tomorrow. It's been a fantastic week so far, but Peter will be back on Friday. I'm sure he's looking forward to spending time with you, and I'm looking forward to spending time listening to him, but I'm very sad I only get another day and a half with you. But what a half day it's going to be. We've got an hour coming up with the fabulous Colin Marshall for K-Life A to Z. Do stay tuned for that. And let me see. I know, Siska, I didn't manage to show your photo earlier on Kakao Talk. Now that it's working, maybe if Mini PD is ready for me, we can show it. Siska has sent in this beautiful photo of the time where she made her own perfume. Singapore Memories, Orchid Scents of Singapore, using all sorts of different sample oils. That is brilliant, Siska. I'll just read your message. It says, love this little research when we created our own perfume, like a personality test to get what scent suits our personality. Did some scent tests as well to get the final product, our own perfume. Absolutely brilliant, Siska. Thank you for sharing that with us. I'm very sorry I couldn't share it earlier. But crisis has been averted. I can show pictures and video now. Benny, also on the subject of hashtag Yanggu, hashtag research, what comes to my mind? It reminds me I do research of popular remakes and the original artists these days because I want to hear how they began and also want to hear about the different popular versions. Thank you, Benny, as well. Yeah, that's fascinating. I know people have been talking about Dolly Parton, and certainly one of the big covers was Whitney Houston's I Will Always Love You, which started off as a Dolly song. And even if you watch The Bodyguard, the film with Kevin Costner and Whitney Houston, when they're dancing in the diner, it's on the jukebox. Dolly Parton's original version, and it is a gorgeous version. Enough Dolly talk, but yes, sending condolences to all her fans. We'll be talking about Jeju Island in just a few minutes, so do stay tuned. Colin will be with us after another song. Here's Cue the Trumpet featuring Sanhee. It's Sure?

0: Korea and Koreans are seen through the eyes of foreigners, and the honest, vivid stories felt within that experience.
1: Shall we take it one step deeper into life in Korea now? It's time to learn absolutely everything about Korea.
0: K-Life A to Z.
1: With Colin Marshall.
0: Yes, Colin Marshall in the studio. Hello, hello. It's been a long while. How are you?
1: It has been a while. I'm doing all right. Back from Jeju. And how's this treating you, this session in the driver's seat?
0: Always happy to be here. I know this is King Peter's seat, but at the same time, I'm very happy whenever I can slip in. And I'm especially happy because we get guests like you in the studio.
1: Well, thank you.
0: And what I love is having sometimes fun conversations about light topics, but also getting deep and getting into the research when it comes to the nitty-gritty of Korean culture. And that's what you do really well.
1: Well, thank you. I think a lot of us, if we stay around long enough, we end up, you go deeper and deeper because there's only so much surface in Korea you can stay on.
0: Oh, sure,
1: we've all,
0: yes.
1: We've all met foreigners, I guess, who never do get very deep. But, you get the curiosity gets the better of you sometimes, even if you didn't come here to stay. It feels like you just start wondering, oh, why is this like that? Why is that place so important? What do Koreans see differently than foreigners do? Eventually you just start wondering and you look into it.
0: We do. And the wonderful thing about you is that you don't just wonder. You actually, you take the opportunity to really dig down into those rabbit holes.
1: Well, you know how obsessions can take you over sometimes. You look up one thing and then you find it's been 3 hours and, you've looked up a lot more things.
0: Me too. I understand, which is why I'm all for it. Now,
1: when I have the two babies, but, before.
0: They'll be fine. They'll take a nap.
1: They'll take a nap.
0: So today's hashtag is hashtag research, hashtag younger. What does that mean to you?
1: Well, I really was never a very serious student. I don't think I liked researching in school or writing college papers or anything like that. But, I try to make research, I try to repurpose life itself as research, or I try to make life and research, 생활 and 연구, shall we say, one in the same. And so, as I say, I just came back from Jeju. So that's the reason I've chosen it as the topic, although it was already sort of in my head. But, as you can turn your life here, if you write about Korea, like I do, you can turn your life into a form of ongoing research and not have to be too, you don't have to do it too separately. The research doesn't have to be a separate endeavor from the life in theory if you sort of conduct them both on the same path.
0: I agree. It's, the old adage, write what you know.
1: Indeed.
0: And if you are a curious person, which I think both you and I are, you get to know a lot of things and you get to write about them.
1: Write what you know, but first know something interesting.
0: Yes, you do have to know the
1: things.
0: There is
1: a step one, yes.
0: Of course, but that's the wonderful thing about you is that you search out the knowing, and so you're very interesting to talk to about these topics. And today we are talking about, I think, one of the most interesting places in Korea, a place that a lot of tourists, I think if you look down the destination lists, certainly Seoul is number one, but I would guess that Jeju is in the top five, if not number two or number three.
1: It's got to be high up there, and it's easier to get into Jeju than the rest of Korea. For some countries, Jeju has a more permissive visa policy.
0: Yes.
1: So it's actually being marketed as a destination separate in a way from the rest of Korea. There are people who just go straight to Jeju and stay there.
0: I don't blame them. It's a lovely place to be. So we're going to take a deep dive into all things Jeju Island in the next hour. Where are we going to start?
1: Well, let's start with the expression Samdado. Do you think our listeners have heard of Samdado?
0: I think
1: a name for Jeju-do?
0: I'm not sure, because I think pretty much everybody who's interested in Korea knows Jeju-do. But
1: right.
0: Samdado is a little bit different. And here is where it gets really interesting as to what it actually means. Take us through the Samdado.
1: Right. Well, as listeners may remember from our broadcast on Hanja, or Chinese characters, a few months ago, a lot of Korean words have a Hanja meaning behind them. So if we look at Samdado, we have the character for three, the character for many or varied, and the character for island. So what are these three things being referred to by Samdado? Dol, Baram, and Yeoja, which if you know some Korean, is stone, wind, and women. Three of the icons. And the women are the divers, you may suspect, the Haenyeo, who historically and to an extent still today dive for shellfish with the sort of knife in their teeth. And we've all seen it portrayed in popular culture. Dol and Baram, maybe if you've even seen a picture of Jeju-do, you kind of know there's a lot of stone, volcanic stone especially, and a lot of wind. You've been there.
0: Yes.
1: You felt the wind.
0: It is a very windy place. I think this sums it up really, really well. I also think that you need to do it in a sort of sailory piratey voice. Our stone wind and women.
1: Indeed. There is that sort of, yeah, you know, I never thought about it before, but I think there is a sort of, there is a, an overtone of piracy, culturally speaking, in this, in Samdados. Yes. Dol param yoda.
0: I like it a lot. You could very well be a hedgehog, a pirate in Korean. So is Jeju-do just one island?
1: It is not just one island. There are actually 8 inhabited islands and 55 uninhabited islands.
0: What?
1: Yes.
0: This is something I was not aware of. I know there could be a couple, but 55 uninhabited islands.
1: I wouldn't have had the number unless I looked it up. But
0: sure.
1: Yeah, there are 55. But I think if you've spent much time on Jeju-do, and we should clarify as well, there's another Hanja-related matter here. We're saying Jeju-do, which could mean Jeju-do as in do, the island,
0: yeah.
1: Do meaning island, or Jeju-do with do meaning province. Like
0: yes.
1: Gyeonggi-do, a Gyeonggi province, or Gyeongsangnam-do. These all provinces end in do. Island, do also means island. So we have a homophone, a homophonic situation here. And when we say Jeju-do province, it includes all these islands.
0: Okay.
1: Jeju-do, the island, is just the big island, the one shaped like an abalone. As they say, and where you can go to eat abalone as well.
0: One of the most delicious things to have on Jeju-do Island.
1: But the other islands, have you been to any of the non-Jeju islands in Jeju province?
0: I think you can guess which island I've been to.
1: Marado? Udo?
0: No, Udo.
1: Udo,
0: yes.
1: Okay.
0: I've been to the
1: island
0: of peanuts.
1: Yes. Have you ridden those little bikes you rent there?
0: No, I've not. I've only had the bus tour, but I have had the peanut ice cream. And I have seen the sights, you know, the wonderful rock formations that they point out to you. It's a fascinating place. But when I first went 20 years ago, it was very different. It was not so touristy, and I got to meet the henyo. I got to meet the women divers.
1: You've met henyo.
0: Yeah, on the dock.
1: Wow.
0: And had a little chat with them. So I feel very lucky that I had that experience before a lot of people knew about it.
1: Before it had been fully touristified, shall we say. But I liked Udo. I'd like to go back and ride those bikes around, you know. It has become a bit of a tourist trap, but that does seem like it could be fun. Have you heard of Gapado?
0: I've heard the name, but I haven't been. What's it like there?
1: Gapado is off of Marado.
0: Right.
1: So you can go straight there, though. You can sail straight there from Jeju, from Sogwipo. And I went there to write about an architectural development sponsored by Hyundai Card, I think, the Hyundai's credit card outfit.
0: Yeah.
1: Wrote about it for Architectural Review. And so I'd never even heard of the island itself. It's tiny, but there's this is really an island of wind. You know, it's got a small wind power facility. I think the wind never stops blowing there.
0: And not at all.
1: There are some little, there's not even a village, really. And my wife was there saying, this would be a great setting for a murder mystery. She always says that. But
0: okay.
1: I think that's an especially astute observation from her. If we go to a lonely seeming place, and that really seemed like at the ends of the earth, apart from this brand new architectural sort of cultural complex, it would be, I think that you could do a drama there, maybe a short mystery drama.
0: I think there have been a few. There certainly have been quite a few island murder mysteries out in Korean cinema and dramas. I have to say the architecture thing is interesting because what you might not expect when you go to Jeju is the modern architecture that you can find. Some incredible buildings. Sometimes they're resorts, they're other places, and you wouldn't expect them. You might think hotels, you might think traditional houses, but there's some beautiful, beautiful places out there.
1: There are a lot of architecture offices, too, on Jeju-do, I notice. And so there's work being done. A lot of small-scale stuff, but even sort of on the medium scale, there are buildings that are more eccentric than you might see in Seoul, for example. But one question people might have is, how do you get to Jeju-do? And have you always flown there? Have you taken the boat?
0: I've never taken the boat. I've always wanted to take a boat, to take a hydrofoil, for example, to Jeju-do Island.
1: Oh, do they do the hydrofoils there now?
0: I think they did. They may still do. I could be wrong.
1: Like the ones that go to Japan.
0: Yes, so a lot faster than the ferry.
1: Right. The ferry is about 7-8 hours from Mokpo. You can't take it from Seoul.
0: No.
1: So you have to go all the way down to Mokpo, then you get the boat. Or you can fly, and flying is actually, this is a fact that always kind of surprises me, but between Jeju and Seoul, it's the most flown air route in the world. It's really? Number one. Yeah.
0: That's incredible. It's also incredibly fast. If you're going from Gimpo Airport, it's an hour?
1: That's where we flew from. Yeah, it wasn't even an hour. So no matter how cramped and holding a baby, in some cases you can get through it. You know, yes. You take off and you land. That's it.
0: And if you're the height of Colin or myself, it is cramped.
1: It does. And if you're flying a sort of lower cost carrier, yes. as one often does, going to Jeju-do. So you get there. And this time when I landed in Jeju, I was out to get the rental car because you're really better off driving in Jeju. I'm afraid the public transit is not like Seoul, not like Daegu. I mean, it's not like Gangneung. The public transit exists, but it's much easier to take some motorized form of transport.
0: Yeah, I think we could say that apart from maybe in the center of the city of Jeju yeah. City, that the island is very much on countryside time or island time. The bus will come. Eventually.
1: Sooner or later.
0: But maybe not this hour.
1: I'll put up a photo for those watching on the Boeing radio. I took walking to the rental car terminal. I snapped a photo of a promotion for the Peanuts Museum. There's a museum. It's called Snoopy Garden because they call Peanuts Snoopy here. But this is one of the many attractions in Jeju-do, which yes. is being more and more aggressively marketed. But even at the airport now, you see these signs pointing toward the place's own separate lounge at the airport with Peanuts characters speaking in Jeju Saturi.
0: Amazing. And for those who are just listening, not watching on the YouTube stream, it's a billboard poster with Charlie Brown speaking Korean.
1: 혼자 없어요. Yes, this is the 안녕하세요 of Jeju Saturi. And we've talked about this on the K-Life broadcast about Saturi with Peter, that Jeju, it has a Saturi, a dialect, but it also has its own language, Jeju-o. They're kind of riding the line between what's a dialect and what's a language, because I think if somebody was speaking entirely in Jeju Saturi, especially if they were old, I don't think we would really get much.
0: There really is a big difference in terms of young people and old people in Jeju in terms of how much you can understand.
1: Right.
0: Because the older they are, the more likely they're going to be having, one, the stronger accent, but two, using the language of Jeju-do Island. And the language is beautiful. It's just something that we haven't learned.
1: Even a native Korean speaker is not necessarily going to get much. And I've put up another photo of, this is Marcy from Peanuts, saying, 놀랑갑소양. I wonder who can guess, if anybody has a guess as to what that could mean. 놀랑갑소양.
0: Oh, even I am rather confused by that. Maybe we'll take a song break in a couple of minutes. And if you know the answer, then we'll give the answer after that.
1: Yes.
0: But also, I mean, it's the island, but there are two main locations, really, when people think of Jeju, aren't there?
1: Really, two cities, Jeju yes. City, Jeju-si, and Seogwipo. So one is north, one is south. Jeju City is the more developed of the two, the more connected to the mainland, the more administratively concentrated. Seogwipo to the south is the more, it's the Jeju, I guess, Korean travelers are coming after, where things are more spaced out, it's quieter, it's less developed. There is this idea that things are more 여유로워, they're more, there's more lax, there's more freedom of

0: see, you're not going to see the hustle and bustle of Gangnam necessarily. But yeah, Seogwipo Shi takes up half the island, but much of it is, it feels rural to us, right?
1: Yeah, I mean, downtown Seogwipo is very small. It's just a little area. It's very nice, but it's, as you say, it's definitely not Gangnam. And I mean, perhaps bigger than downtown Seogwipo is the main feature of the island. Mm. You mentioned volcanoes.
0: Yes.
1: Hallasan.
0: Let's put it up. Yes, if I can find the photo. Here we go.
1: Yeah, if you're watching on YouTube, here it comes, the most amazing mountain on Jeju-do Island.
0: At 1,947. I'm thinking of the Korean number in my head, now I'm messing around.
1: It's all right.
0: 1,947 meters. Hallasan is the tallest mountain in Korea. So if you want to see, I mean, Korea is known as a mountainous country. If you want to see number one, go down south. And from many points on the island, you can see it. You're never very far from it. It's there in the dead center. And it's Seogwipo, the city to the south, does make much of sort of feeling as if it's in the shadow of the mountain. It's sheltered by the mountain. Jeju City faces Korea, and it's the Korean Peninsula, and it's sort of the link to the mainland, but that's really a great divide, the mountain itself. Have you gone up Hallasan?
1: I have not, because one of the issues with Hallasan is, one, you really need to time your visit and time your journey up properly. Two, it can get very foggy very often, which means even if you want to go up it on some days, it may just not be possible.
0: You can't see your way up there?
1: Yeah, and I think also you're not allowed to go up there on some days. It's deemed to be a safety risk. I've never managed it. I have seen it from afar. I think it's gorgeous. I think it's one of the highlights of the island. And we've got many more highlights to come, but we have to take a break.
0: Indeed.
1: We will come back after a song dedicated to the island itself. It is Sung Si Kyung with the Blue Night of Jeju Island, Jeju-do-e Pureun Bam.

0: The soothing sounds of Sung Shi Kyung with the Blue Knight of Jeju Island, Jejudoye Purun Bam. We're here with Colin Marshall. It is K-Life A to... Is it A to Z or A to Z?
1: We've had this conversation with Peter as well, because he is, of course, your countryman, where it's Z. I don't mind, because in Korea, I feel like all forms of English are equally valid, even though some Koreans don't feel that way. But it's... I didn't actually know about Z until I was like 16. I didn't know it was called that. In Canada, too, it's Z.
0: Yeah.
1: So in a way, like, maybe more countries use Z.
0: Almost as if it's the right thing to use.
1: It's almost as if it's the correct way. Do you know what Australia does?
0: I'm trying Zed. To... Z. Okay, because so it's a British colony.
1: I feel like there's a justification then.
0: It's because of the Queen, basically. Yeah. The Queen used Z, so everybody does.
1: So everybody does. And Australia, I kind of think of as United States of America, too, in many regards.
0: Okay.
1: So if they said Z, I wouldn't be all that surprised. But we can go with what's... at least... by the number of countries, we can go with what's numerically dominant. We can use Z today. Why not?
0: Or we can say Jiut.
1: Or we can say Jiut, from A to Jiut. I did. There is a song I like. Have you heard of Riso? There's a Korean singer, Riso, who put out an album a couple of years ago, starting with a song called, if you look at the track list, A to Z, like written out in English. But that's actually what she says, too. Like, A-so Z-kaji. I recommend that song highly, by the way. Look it up, Riso. With some other artist, A to Z, A to Z, but she says Z, unusually.
0: Amazing. Well, another little tidbit. We have some more messages before we get back to Jeju Island. Ajun Nice June 24 says, we're talking about translations. Please go after having fun or simply having a good time and safe trip back.
1: Please, one more time.
0: So please go after having fun for the first one with Charlie Brown.
1: Yes.
0: And then have a good time and safe trip back.
1: Ah, okay. That's right. I forgot all about that.
0: Yes. We're talking about the signage at the airport.
1: Why don't we re-up this?
0: Yeah. If you're looking...
1: Noldang Gapsoyang. Yeah. Yeah. That's a pretty good... I mean, I would think of it as like... Nolaga Gaseo or Nolgo Gaseo.
0: Yeah, so go and have fun.
1: Have fun and then go. This is a thing in Korea, and people phrase things this way. They'll, in a way you don't hear in English. Like if someone says, have fun and go, the emphasis feels like it's on going, like you're telling me to go. But in Korean, the emphasis is on no, have fun, then go. Like, 먹고 가세요, 드시고 가세요, in a restaurant. Yeah. They're not telling you to go away. They're saying, oh, you're going to eat here. They're talking about what you're doing here. Incidentally, yes, you'll go afterward, but in English, we don't emphasize the going. So that can be that can trip up a lot of foreigners, that means of phrasing or thinking.
0: But very nice job, Ajun Nice June. You got it spot on.
1: Yeah, I think that was well done. 잘했습니다. 잘하셨어요. 잘하셨습니다.
0: Okay.
1: Just raise it up. I don't know how to say that in Jeju Satori, unfortunately.
0: What have you got?
1: Okay. I've got from Benny. Jeju-do Island for me is really a big paradise to everyone, especially foreigners. And I guess it's everyone's dream to stay or live there. And some Koreans too dream of moving from Seoul to Jeju to experience this sort of slowed down, less demanding life. Some enjoy it. Some come right back.
0: Some realize that the slow, demanding life is rapidly disappearing and it's becoming a rather fast touristy life.
1: Yeah, you know, maybe it's not Seoul down there yet, but it definitely, many parts feel like a provincial Korean city.
0: Thank you, Benny. Siska says, I miss Jeju. Ah, and the wind in Jeju is no joke. And I want to go to this Snoopy Island. Is it new? I think it wasn't there last time I was in Jeju, or maybe I missed it and just have learnt about it now.
1: Snoopy Garden. It's getting promoted more and more aggressively over time, as these photos I took at the airport might suggest.
0: And I think everybody loves Snoopy.
1: It's an international phenomenon. And I went to the Charles Schulz Museum in California, where he lived years ago. One of the docents there, upon hearing we'd come from Korea, said she had a theory that in Asia, peanuts must be especially beloved because of the high contrast look of the characters and how that aligns with the high contrast look of the people of Asia. Dark hair, light skin. Peanuts is like that. So are the people of Asia. I let her talk. You know, I wasn't going to object, but... You know,
0: that's an interesting interpretation.
1: It's worth thinking about.
0: Certainly.
1: Yeah. Okay, and we have another one from I.E. Gubkin. Are the efforts to save Jeju all actually meant to bring it back as a living spoken language, or is it just being treated like a museum piece and a cute regional dialect for tourists? It's, by the way, classified by UNESCO as critically endangered. What would need to be done to re-vernacularize the language? It's a good question because younger people from Jeju often mention how they can't understand older people. They're speaking in even in the Saturi, let alone Jeju all, the language. You know, this is the big thing. This is the big thing with a place that has a kind of separate traditional culture, is if you preserve it, you also museumify it to some extent. Preservation kind of is a double-edged sword, you could say. You want to keep it preserved, so you have to choose a form in which to preserve it. And that's a road, I think that's a, how to put it. There is, that's a needle that is not quite easily threaded on Jeju. But I think the more interested people are in the culture of Jeju, the more the language kind of comes along with it, if you know what I mean.
0: I think I do. I think also that the attitude of preservation may be the wrong attitude. It's rather than preservation, it's more about reigniting it,
1: more
0: getting
1: about
0: that spark
1: it.
0: Going and making people proud to be a Jeju citizen and to speak the Jeju dialect.
1: You know what you should do if you want to revive it is put it into K-pop, put it into K-dramas.
0: I think that's very good idea.
1: We've heard a little bit of it. We'll get to that. But that's one way of doing it. Use the power of Hallyu. Now, before we left for the break, we talked about one geological piece of geological majesty on Jeju. Hallasan, what about this thing I've put up here on the screen? This is the other big one. UNESCO also recognizes it.
0: Yes, this is, we'll hopefully get it on the screen now for those watching on YouTube, but we're seeing in the photo this massive crater that sort of juts out into the ocean that's all rock around. But when you look at the center from a bird's eye view, it's beautifully green and lush.
1: Yes, this is along with Hallasan, the two main sort of defining formations of Jeju. This is Songsan Iljulmong, which means fortress mountain sunrise peak, although we just kind of call it sunrise peak in English. Yeah. And it is known as a tuff cone, T-U-F-F cone,
0: okay,
1: in volcanology, because it is a volcanic formation. And it also is, this is part of a whole network of volcanic formations and lava tubes you can actually enter. And have you seen these lava tubes?
0: I've seen pictures of them. I've been in caves, but they may have been lava tubes. There's
1: right.
0: A park in the middle of Jeju Island where they have these caves. They may well be those tubes. It's so long ago. I'm an old man.
1: It's long ago, but these are all, as we talked with Peter about a few weeks ago, UNESCO heritage sites.
0: Yes.
1: They're natural heritage sites. And so they're protected. And if you visit there's going to be many precautions in place to keep you from taking chunks home, I guess you could say, to build your own stone wall.
0: Yeah,
1: we'll talk about.
0: If it's at the market, if it's available to buy from a seller, it's probably okay. If it's on the ground, probably best to leave it alone.
1: Yes, take no stones, leave no trace. There's a saying about this. It's been a while since I've heard it, but in the U.S. you go to national parks, they talk about don't take anything. Take only photos, leave only footprints, something like that. In any case, you see a lot of photos taken in Jeju, as you
0: Absolutely.
1: Won't be surprised to know, especially at the eccentric museums of Jeju.
0: Well, and there are quite a lot of them.
1: I have pictures of a few. I suppose Snoopy Garden counts as one, but I think people have heard of what I'm putting up now, the Chocolate Museum.
0: Well, yes, if you're watching on YouTube, you can see this. If you're listening, it's like a turret or a tower made out of brick, the entrance.
1: Or
0: the
1: stone,
0: famous,
1: like
0: or
1: a
0: stone,
1: Jeju,
0: yes.
1: Jeju stone.
0: The entrance to the famous Chocolate Museum, where I guess you can just see a lot of chocolate?
1: I suppose so. I haven't gone to this yet, despite my wife's love of chocolate. But this is one of the many eccentric museums in Seogwipo, the city on the southern half, where there's lots of land. You've got to fill it with something. And one thing could be a museum of chocolate. Another could be a museum of teddy bears.
0: Oh, yes.
1: And
0: this is one of the best places in Jeju.
1: You've had a few visits to the teddy bear museum.
0: I have. It is one of the oddest museums I've ever been to, but I have a deep love for it because I have a love for eccentrics. In the UK, we are an island of eccentrics.
1: And I've heard.
0: And we do appreciate someone who puts their passion into something that everyone else goes, what are you doing? Why are you doing that? Why is there a museum for teddy bears? And yet, once you've seen the Vincent van Gogh teddy bear with the missing ear, you know why.
1: You know why. This is a passion project and one I hope to visit one day. I don't think it's going anywhere. This is a real institution of Jeju Island, much like this place. This hall is not in Athens, you'll be shocked to hear. It is the Greece and Roman Mythology Museum.
0: Yeah, with a whole host of statues.
1: We've
0: got
1: gods.
0: This beautiful photo of all the gods in two long rows heading down the room.
1: I went there a few years ago with my wife and my mom, and you know, it really is like this. Somebody has really taken the time to pay tribute to Greek and Roman myths, and given how many educational materials there are about Greek and Roman myths in Korea, in a way it's not surprising. If you notice this, if you see the kids section on a bookstore, there are all these comics just about volume after volume about Greek and Roman myths, and people reference them despite the sort of cultural distance you would think. They have made their way into the popular mind here in Korea.
0: Yeah, for me, I never found that unusual because when I was a kid, they were everywhere too.
1: Yeah,
0: and they were a vital part of my childhood. I loved reading about Roman and Greek myths and Norse myths as well.
1: And Norse myths.
0: So I love that there are these museums because, especially for kids, and Jeju Island is a family destination. When you've got kids, you're not sure what to do with them. Sometimes taking them to these wonderful, wild and wacky museums can be a great solution.
1: I think we might bring them back at one point when they get old enough for the Greek and Roman Myth Museum. We were the only ones there when we went, and it smells a little odd in there, but other than that, I think it was an experience worth having. And sometimes you miss a museum, it goes away. There's one I always wanted to go to, which was the Peugeot Citroën Museum, the French car brands that they had a museum with, if you're watching on the Boinun Radio, a miniature Eiffel Tower in the parking lot. And so then naturally, that's what I noticed first passing it one time. And I looked it up. What could that be? And indeed, these French car brands had their own museum. It's closed now. So if you see an eccentric museum, especially in Sogwipo, where most of them are, just go, because it might not be there the next time you make your next Jeju trip.
0: Certainly. But there are other places around Korea, and these places sometimes disappear and pop up again. Speaking of disappearing and popping up again, we have to take another song break. We will continue to talk about food, history and more. Do stay tuned. Do send in your questions for Colin. We'll be back after Gyuhyun with Samdado News. Samdado Soshik.

0: We just listened to Samdaeso News, Samdaeso Soshik with Gyu Hyun, going back to the three things, the stone, the wind, and the women.
1: Yes, indeed.
0: And we're here. No, he's not a woman. He's Colin Marshall.
1: Indeed.
0: And it's K-Life A to Z. We got some more messages. Benny saying, we've got the 10 p.m. show, Wonders of Jeju, learning a lot about Jeju stuff, like the people living there and the language learning too. Yes, if you do want to tune in for all things Jeju every day, Wonders of Jeju is the place to go.
1: And this is actually interesting. Arirang broadcasts on Jeju, right? They have a conventional, like, terrestrial broadcast there and nowhere else.
0: Yes, they do. I have been there. I've done my show when I was hosting Catch the Wave. We were very lucky to be able to go to Jeju and do the show there. It's a brilliant studio.
1: Oh,
0: it's
1: you've
0: a
1: done
0: great
1: the broadcast
0: place.
1: Down there. Nice,
0: yeah.
1: Nice. We have from Siska, Ilchuilbong. I succeeded with this, but failed with Halasan. I guess she went there, but didn't get to Halasan yet. Teddy Bear Museum, Jeju is a must. Okay, I message received. Next time I go.
0: But the thing is, as a father, once your kids are old enough to appreciate the teddy bears,
1: right.
0: It really is a place to go. And it's a wonderful thing to come home with a Jeju bear.
1: Ah, souvenirs, of course.
0: Yeah, because every child does need a teddy bear in their life. No matter where it comes from. I.E. Gubkin says, are there any efforts to spread knowledge of the Jeju uprising, the 4-3 incident starting in 1948, and the subsequent brutal suppression by the South Korean government and military?
1: Well, I have a section on Jeju history, and that is one of the darker episodes of Jeju history, only really recently acknowledged in the 1990s. But yes, it was... This was an incident during the formation of North and South Korea. When the division happened shortly thereafter, there were elections. There was an election proposed, and only the South was going to go ahead with it. The North didn't participate, and this, to some factions on Jeju and elsewhere, was unacceptable because it formalized the division of North and South Korea. It was going to make that permanent. They opposed it, as other groups did as well. And there's a history of rebellion on Jeju Island.
0: Yes.
1: And this was another instance where there was a rebellion or an uprising or whatever you want to call it, which resulted in essentially a war between the state and paramilitary groups and the factions who opposed the election, which resulted in 10% of the population of Jeju being killed, and even more than that leaving for Japan. So this was not talked about for decades and decades, but under the presidency of Kim Dae-jung, it was brought back to light and has been in various ways memorialized since then. I think you've probably encountered this
0: absolutely.
1: As well.
0: Absolutely. We're going to talk about film and drama, but one thing I recommend everyone to watch, if you can get your hands on it, it can be quite difficult, is called Jisoo.
1: Have you heard the movie from like about 10 years ago? 15
0: it's
1: years
0: 2012
1: ago?
0: It came out. Omuel is the director. Yeah. And he actually used Jeju residents speaking the Jeju dialect and using Jeju language. And it's about a group of villagers who end up hiding in the lava tunnels and were there for weeks, if not months, hiding from the military because so many people were massacred. If you watch that, you'll get a really interesting insight into what life was like there, about the terror they experienced. So that would be the thing for me. If you want to get into this, luckily nowadays we can talk about it. We know the history. It's shameful that it was suppressed for so long. But the wonderful thing about being a democracy and Korea being as vibrant as it is the truth will out and we will know about it.
1: It happens in fits and starts sometimes. But
0: sometimes,
1: yes.
0: But we get there in the end. Now, are we going to history or are we going somewhere else first?
1: Why don't we sketch the history in the time we have,
0: right.
1: Just because we've gotten into the we've touched a historical subject already.
0: Okay.
1: But Jeju Island, Jeju Island and the surrounding islands, you have to go back about 8,000 to 10,000 years to get back to the earliest settlement of the island. And so we're already going pretty far back, but it was obviously not Korea at that time. It was a kingdom which has been called now Tamna. So Tamna. That name comes from essentially island country. And so that's what it was for quite some time. I mean, Tamna was Tamna. It was not part really in any coherent way of the Korean Peninsula or any political way directly until much later. 1105 is the year I'm going to fast forward to when the Goryeo dynasty brought it in, not necessarily in a peaceful manner, but it was absorbed, shall we say.
0: There's a lot of fighting that goes on in these things. And
1: there
0: basically that was it coming inside. And yes, whether they wanted to or not is another question.
1: And it was under Gojong, the

0: Gojong, the Goryeo king, who reigned from 1213 to 1259, that the name Jeju was introduced.
1: Ah, okay, so it was there. So it's still been around a very long time.
0: Exactly, yeah. The name goes back a ways. But the period when it was Jeju under Goryeo didn't last that long, because there were invasions by the Mongolian Empire, especially one big invasion in 1271 when they really took it over. And when you think of the Mongol Empire, often what you think of, horses, riding horses on vast plains. Now, Jeju had the space to raise horses, and indeed, that's what the Mongols did. They started horse farms, they started cultivating, breeding horses there, and that's what it continued to be used for quite a long time. Even after the Mongols were gone, Jeju was thought of as a place where you raise horses, where you get horses from. Horses come from Jeju.
1: And it's still possible to see them there. There are fewer and fewer. And they are also very delicious. If you're a fan of Jeju food, one of the things to eat is horse porridge and horse soup.
0: Alongside all the abalone, alongside the black pig.
1: Absolutely.
0: Get some horse to
1: eat. It's funny, for an island, they do like a lot of meat.
0: They do like a lot of meat. It's true. It is Korea, after all. Now, the beginning of the 15th century was when it became part of the Joseon state. And Joseon itself had only been around a little while at that time, but then officially incorporated Jeju, continued using it as a place to breed horses, but also to send political exiles.
1: Yes, which is another thing that Korea has liked to do over the years.
0: Yes.
1: If you get in the king's bad books, we're going to send you to an island.
0: Yes.
1: Could be a small one, could be a big one.
0: You can stay alive.
1: Yes.
0: You're going to be outside of elite circles for the rest of your career or life. Today we wouldn't think it was so bad, but in those days, exile to Jeju, maybe some of them would have preferred execution.
1: Quite possibly. I don't know, but it worked for Napoleon. It can work for them.
0: Indeed. I wonder, I've tried to think of what European island we can best analogize Jeju to.
1: Corsica?
0: That's why this came to mind, but maybe Sardinia.
1: Possibly.
0: It's not Sicily.
1: Not Sicily, but certainly there are places, similar places. In any case, everyone wants to go to Jeju now.
0: Everybody wants to go to Jeju now. Now, in 1862...
1: Hold on! Are you really going to skip all over that and miss the big important thing in the 1600s?
0: Which thing? Which thing should we touch on?
1: You look like a bit of a Hamill to me.
0: Well, do we want to go there?
1: Just very briefly. Heinrich Hamill, who arrived in the mid-1600s, mm-hmm. who was a Dutch sailor who basically got shipwrecked there. The first foreigner really to document Korean life. I just want to put it out there because I'm fascinated by story.
0: And one that gets discussed quite a bit in sort of Royal Asiatic Society circles. What should we emphasize about him?
1: I think the book that he wrote, his diaries, are definitely worth reading. But they do touch on Jeju life.
0: Okay.
1: But let's move on because we're running out of time.
0: Yeah, I'm trying to see how much can we cram in. 1862, 1898, 1901, rebellions happen. Whether they're about the collapsing Joseon state, whether they're about relationships with the rest of the peninsula, local corruption or Catholicism. There are many rebellions. They're all violent. Under the Japanese government, under Japanese colonial rule, many Jeju people leave for Japan, so there's still a diaspora out there. After liberation, after World War II, it's part of Jeolla for a little while, very briefly.
1: That's fascinating.
0: Then becomes its own province. Then we have 1948 with what's known as the April 3rd incident, which we discussed, which lasts more than a year. So it's really, as I say, kind of a war in microcosm. And from the 1960s on, Jeju is marketed as a travel destination. The countryside is emptying. You get honeymoon hotels. I wonder if I have a photo. There's one we went to on a few trips ago, which is an old honeymoon hotel that is closed now. It was big in its day, but now that's only a cafe. There's the functioning cafe surrounded by the sort of dead hotel, which evokes the glory days of Jeju honeymoon culture. Everybody honeymooned on Jeju.
1: It was hard to get out of the country as an ordinary citizen, and it was the place to go. I think we're going to have to wrap it up here, Colin.
0: Yeah,
1: we
0: alas.
1: Could talk so much more about Jeju Island. Thank you so much. Peter will be interrogating you next week. But as always, thank you for being so brilliant and so fascinating.
0: Thank you. Glad to be here.
1: Let's have another song before we get to our final part. Here's Ease with Feel Myself.

0: to be back.
1: That was Ease with Feel Myself, taking us towards the end of the show. Thanks again to Colin Marshall. To be honest, we could have done 2 hours on Jeju Island. He knows so much. He's a fascinating person to talk to. Do tune in again next Wednesday to hear him talk about more interesting things with Peter. And do tune in tomorrow. It will be my final time on hashtag Daily K. And, well, at least until I come back next month to do my book introductions. Don't worry, I'm not going to leave. I'm still going to be here. But yes, it'll be my last show hosting before Peter comes back on Friday. Do tune in for that. Thank you to everybody. Thank you to all of you for your messages. Thank you to our producer, Imin Hee, to our writers, Kim Jong-hee and Kwak Kyung-ok. Thank you to our sound engineer today, Chae Jae-moon. And I'm so happy to spend 2 hours with you. Let's do it all again tomorrow, if I can speak properly. We'll leave you with one last song. It's Daldam with Thanks for Waiting. 기다려줬어. 고마워. This has been your one and only Paul Matthews.

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6: Welcome to Arirang News. This is Nao Kim, and we start with the top headlines at this hour. As the conflict between the U.S. and Iran continues, Tehran has laid out conditions for opening the Strait of Hormuz, in addition to Washington fully restoring its obligations in a previous MOU. Iran's deputy foreign minister said the U.S. must first respect a previous agreement. He added three more demands, including an end to fighting and a blockade, as well as the resolution in Yemen. Meanwhile, U.S. President Donald Trump claimed on social media that all mines in the waterway have been cleared by the U.S. Navy. However, Iran dismissed these claims and warned against U.S. military action. Although Russian state media reported a possible ceasefire agreement soon, the strategic shipping route currently remains severely disrupted. The Trump administration has announced new economic sanctions on Tehran, describing the measures as an economic D-Day. The U.S. Treasury Department launched what it calls Operation Economic Outcast, targeting entities tied to Iran's shadow banking networks. Washington warned third-party nations, including Iran's top oil customer China, that maintaining tight ties would Tehran risks complete severance from the U.S. financial system. Tehran condemned the campaign as economic terrorism and claimed it is fully prepared with a two-year plan to counter the impact. Meanwhile, Pakistan's military chief reported significant progress in recent diplomatic talks held in Tehran. However, with China vowing to protect its economic interests, tensions surrounding the region remain high. Canada is striking back at the United States with retaliatory tariffs on about $20 billion worth of American goods, starting September 8. The move matches Washington's latest duties dollar for dollar as the trade fight between the two neighbors intensifies. The move comes after President Donald Trump imposed 50% tariffs on Canadian imports over the weekend. Canadian officials say the tariffs aim to protect local jobs and put pressure on Washington. Meanwhile, President Trump added to the dispute, posting on social media that his administration is considering renaming Lake Ontario to Lake America. South Korea's business sentiment rose to its highest level in nearly 4 years in August, helped by steady confidence in manufacturing and stronger conditions in the service sector. According to the Bank of Korea on Wednesday, the composite business sentiment index for all industries climbed 1.1 points from July to 99.6. That is the highest reading since September 2022, when the index stood at 102. The central bank says sentiment improved in non-manufacturing industries during the peak summer vacation season, particularly in transportation and leisure, as well as broadcasting and film. The CBSI is an economic indicator that measures confidence in a nation's business sector. Seoul's heat wave advisory was upgraded to a warning on Tuesday, with temperatures rising to around 33 degrees Celsius in the capital. As of 4 p.m. on Tuesday, heat wave warnings were in effect across most parts of the country, with daytime temperatures in southern regions climbing to around 35 degrees. According to the Korea Meteorological Administration, the number of heat wave days across the country has already exceeded 20 this year, nearly twice the average for this time of year. At the same time, several typhoons are developing over waters south of the Korean Peninsula. Now moving to the weather forecast. Much of the southern provinces reaches rising around 35 degrees Celsius. The weather pattern will be quite different depending on where you are today. The central regions, including Seoul and Gangwon-do province,

0: will see 5 to 30 millimeters of rain, while some parts of the southern provinces will see some passing showers. After the rain this weekend, the heat should finally lose some of its grip. The current temperatures are 29 degrees in Seoul, 33 in Gwangju, 33 in Busan, and 31 degrees on Jeju-do Island. Stay tuned for more updates. 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

Crunchers! I'm your DJ Jihee, and this is Culture Crunch. In Bansori, Korea's traditional music, master singers have a very special role. It's called Deoneum. Instead of simply copying what already exists, singers create and add their own unique passage, their very own signature style. Feeling tired from trying to fit yourself into the answers the world has already decided for you? Just like those master singers who boldly added their own color to a classic, why not add your own Deoneum to the stage of life? Here's our first song on Culture Crunch. It's 하나리 다래시니 땅새 Avenge by Juin Lo featuring 이봉근.

0: It's time for Tune In Time, and today we're joined by a sorikun, a Korean traditional vocalist and all-rounder entertainer who has been breaking down the boundaries of 국악 and connecting with K-culture fans around the world. We have with us 이봉근. Welcome. 어서 오세요. 반갑습니다.
1: 네, 안녕하세요. My name is 이봉근. I perform Korean traditional music, 판소리. 예, 반갑습니다.
0: Yay! Welcome, welcome. Thank you so much for coming in today. Benny, one of our crunchers, is saying welcome, 봉근님, as well. 우리 크런처들도 환영해주고 계십니다.
1: 감사합니다.
0: All right, well, thank you so much. On stage, moving right in, you have this incredibly powerful voice, you know, which just captivates all the audiences. Are you just as energetic in your everyday life?
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0: So usually, 봉근 would just have all the energy to himself, stay calm, keep it to himself, and on stage, he just explosively expresses that all at once. All right. Well, traditional Korean vocal techniques seem like they could put a lot of strain on the voice. When we hear you sing on stage, when I saw you, heard you through media as well, do you have a routine to taking care of your voice?
2: 국악 발성은 목에 무리가 많이 갈 것 같은데요. 목소리를 관리하는 루틴이나 방법 있으실까요?
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0: So he drinks a lot of water, which is really important to keep your throat hydrated all the time. And he sleeps a lot too, to really rejuvenate his throat and keep it healthy. All right. Well, to all the people who use their voice a lot, do keep that in mind as well. And you know what? I think the best way to discover what makes 이봉근 so special is to simply hear your music all together. And let's listen to a bit of 사랑가 or love song from 춘향전.
2: 우리가 이봉근님의 매력에 대해 알려면 음악을 들어보는 것만큼 좋은 방법이 없는 것 같습니다. 그래서 한국의 고전 러브스토리 춘향전의 사랑가 잠깐 들어볼까요? 오느라 없고

0: Right, so this acoustic rendition of 사랑가, or love song, which he created with the fusion band Second Moon, or 두 번째 달, sounds so refreshingly different. Compared with the traditional version of 사랑가, what qualities did you most want to bring out in this version? 퓨전 밴드 두 번째 달과 함께 작업한 어쿠스틱한 느낌의 사랑가였는데요. 정말 색다르게 들렸습니다. 원래 전통 사랑가랑 비교했을 때 어떤 매력을 가장 살리고 싶으셨나요?
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0: 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So because this song is called Love Song, the most important thing 봉근 thought was expressing that love.
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0: And also depending on the audience and the listeners, you can also think about your family, love towards your family as you listen to this very song.

0: So loving, lovable, all at once through this song is what you can feel. All right. Well, what first led you to begin training in traditional Korean singing, though?
1: 처음 전통 소리를 시작하게 된 계기가 궁금합니다.
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0: All right. So, Bonggun's dad actually does traditional writing called 서예. But because Bonggun was not good at it and he couldn't inherit that from his father, he did something else that was traditional, and that is traditional singing. Very interesting.
2: Yeah.
0: All right. Well, among international audiences, 판소리 training is sometimes famously associated with singers practicing under waterfalls, you know, until their voices give out. Looking back on the process of your own training, what was an experience that involved very intense training?
1: 외국인들에게 판소리 훈련은 폭포수 아래에서 목이 쉴 때까지 훈련을 하는 소리를 지르는 훈련이거든요. 실제로 목소리를 완성해가는 과정에서 봉근님께서 겪었던 가장 치열했던 훈련 방법이 있을까요?
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0: 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He sang next to a waterfall. 네.
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0: 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So I asked him if all these training methods are to increase the volume of your voice, but he said singing next to a waterfall, yes, you are training there to increase your volume, but singing in a cave, you're making your voice a little more detailed, is what he said. Very interesting. Wow. All right. Well, you majored in traditional 판소리 at the Korea National University of Arts, but you also began exploring crossover music. Music, through projects such as the 국악 group 신한악, right? So what made you want to venture beyond traditional 판소리 and try something new?
1: 한예종에서 정통 판소리를 전공하셨지만 국악 프로젝트 그룹 신한악 활동 등을 통해 크로스오버를 시도하셨잖아요. 이 도전의 이유가 궁금하네요.
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0: So with 판소리, you're doing it alone, right? You're the only singer doing that storytelling style music. So he felt quite lonely, which is why he wanted to create an ensemble and work with his colleagues, do music together, so that he feels less lonely, basically.
2: 그래서 아무래도 이제 여러 음악들과 하다 보니까 네. 그 안에서 이루어지는 이제 시너지라든지 그리고 또 저의 개인의 음악이 이제 성장하는 그런 어떠한 발돋움이 되더라고요.
0: 아, 네. So by working with all these different colleagues, trying out different genres, he was able to grow as an artist. And also he just became better as an artist and was able to experience all these different fields of music as well. Well, you know what? You went on to win a Korean music competition show, captivating audiences with the power and emotion through your traditional vocals. Let's take a look at it together.
1: 한국 음악 경연 프로그램에서 국악의 폭발적인 성량과 감정으로 대중을 압도하며 우승을 차지하셨습니다. 당시 자료 함께 볼까요?

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0: And he wanted to mix that with modern music genre and wanted to show it through this competition program, which he did, and he was able to impress the audience. Great job. Well, even international listeners who don't understand the language, they get chills when they listen to a pansori performance. What do you think gives traditional Korean music that kind of power?
2: 가사를 완벽히 알아듣지 못하는 외국인들도 판소리 라이브를 들으면 전율을 느끼곤 하거든요. 소리꾼 이봉근이 생각하는 그 국악의 힘은 뭔가요?
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0: That energy that comes from your music and performance directly reaches the audience.
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0: And also, 판소리 isn't just about the voice and singing, but it also has acting involved, right? Which is why it is more diverse for the audience to watch and listen to, and it gives more emotions to the listeners and the audience. All right, well, I think it's time to take a listen to your first live performance then. What song have you prepared for us?
2: 이쯤에서 라이브 한 곡을 부탁드리려고 하는데요. 어떤 곡 들려주실 건가요?
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0: Oh wow. So the first live performance is 눈먼 사랑 or blind love and it's actually a passage or song from 심청전 and he will be singing that. Well, we'll take a quick station break to listen to our program listening guide and then we'll be back to enjoy the live performance. Stay tuned. 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We'd love to hear from you. Let's keep crunching! Now to all musicians out there, the legendary Jeonil Music Festival, one of Gwangju's representative music festivals of the 1980s, is back. And we're looking for the artist who will write its next chapter. Voice of Jeonil is open to musicians of all ages and genres. 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

0: bravo! Woohoo! Thank you so much, Pongun. Wow, that just gave me so much goosebumps. Now, I'm so used to his powerful vocals, but this very subtle and restrained performance, it was really sad.
1: 뭔가 되게 폭발적인 성량으로 저는 그게 조금 더 익숙하거든요. 봉근님 방송에서 많이 봤던 네. 이렇게 잔잔하고 구슬프고 뭔가 더 이렇게 전율이 느껴지는 그런 공연이었던 것 같습니다.
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0: 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Let me read a few comments. Nordis Cab BC is saying, I'm seriously almost speechless. 말을 잃었다. 라고 해주셨고요.
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0: Wow. So he said concentration is key. He focuses on one point and he sort of connects the dots to create a line. It sounds very artistic, but that's how he does it. Now, Lamobi99 is saying goosebumps all over my arms. 저도 닭살 돋았습니다. 팔에라고 얘기해주셨고. 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Mikey_Bruce is saying living legend right here. 살아있는 전설이다.
2: Thank you
0: so much, Crunchers. Well, we have a second live performance waiting for us, so do stay tuned and we'll continue the talk with Pungun. Now this time, let's hear a bit of 갈까보다 from the soundtrack of The Singer, the film starring you.
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0: 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So how different was acting on stage from acting in front of a camera? 2020년 영화 소리꾼의 주인공이죠. 학규 역으로 스크린에 첫 발을 내딛으셨습니다. 무대 위에서의 연기와 카메라 앞에서의 연기 어떻게 다른지 궁금해요.
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0: 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So that was very different, like stage and camera. Those were the differences. 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
0: 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But as he started acting for this movie, he thought a new sort of sense in his body came alive, and that really opened up a new perspective for him as an artist. Yeah, I imagined. Well, you know what? I also imagined that parts of Hakyu's life must have overlapped with your very own life as well. Was there a particular scene you became so immersed that tears would just come naturally?
2: 극중 소리꾼 학규의 삶은 본인의 예술 인생과도 많이 닮아 있었을 것 같은데요. 연기하면서 가장 깊게 몰입해서 나도 모르게 눈물이 왈칵 쏟아졌던 장면이 있었다면요?
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0: So at the very last scene, Hakyu, he is doing his very last performance as the 소리꾼 or the singer. He might die or he might stay alive, but this could be his very last performance.
1: 네, 사실은 저희가 무대를 설 때 그런 기분으로 서거든요. 오늘 하는 무대가 가장 마지막처럼 하자라는 마음이 있다 보니까 네. 실제로 연기를 할 때도 많은 도움이 됐습니다.
0: Well, 봉근 and all the other vocalists, they always go on stage with that sort of mindset. You know what? This could be my last stage, and I might just disappear after this. And that's that mindset they hold before going on stage. And that's how he shoot this last scene of the movie as well, which is why he was able to cry naturally. All right, well, your performance earned you the Best New Actor Award at the 26th Chunsa International Film Festival in 2021. When you held the trophy, what was the first thing that came to mind? Or who was the first person that came to mind?
2: 이 영화로 2021년 제26회죠. 춘사 국제영화제에서 신인 나무상을 거머쥐셨습니다. 트로피를 손에 쥐었을 때 가장 먼저 떠오른 얼굴이나 생각은 뭐였는지 궁금해요.
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0: Well, first of all, he thought of his parents and also his teacher who passed away. But those figures popped up into his mind first as he held the trophy. All right. Well, would you also like to challenge yourself with a completely different role? Perhaps a villain or a really unusual character?
2: 전혀 다른 성격의 악역이나 독특한 캐릭터에 추후에 도전해보고 싶은 마음도 있으실까요?
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0: 네. So yes, of course, he does want to try out different characters moving forward. If you're an actor, I'm sure you have that urge as well. So he does want to try out all these different characters. 어떤 역할 특히 해보고 싶으세요?
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0: 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All right, so moving forward, he would like to be a very, very bad, bad, vicious villain. Because until now, many of the roles that he took on were just very nice characters. All right. Well, you know what? I think it's time to ask you for another live performance. I'm really excited. What song will you be performing for us next?
2: 여기서 노래 한 곡을 더 청해 들어볼까 하는데요. 어떤 곡 준비해 주셨죠?
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0: 아, okay. So it's a rearrangement of 쑥대머리. It's from 춘향가, that famous love story. Before we listen to the second live performance, let's take a listen to the participation guide of our program, and we'll be back to enjoy the second live performance. Stay tuned. Got questions for our guests? Send them in right now. Tune In Time is where your questions get answered. From real stories to full-on fan moments, we want to hear what you want to ask. Drop your message on the Culture Crunch board on the Arirang website, email culturecruncharirang@gmail.com, or DM us on Instagram at culturecrunch_arirang. We'll pass your questions straight to our guests. This is your shot. Don't miss it. And with that, let's keep crunching.

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So join TalkTalk Korea 2026 today. And with that, let's hear Ibongun's second live performance of 숙대머리 Live. Enjoy and leave us lots of comments as well. Take it away.

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We have our crunchers ending in lots of comments as well. 또 댓글 남겨드리겠습니다. 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

0: 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Traditional Korean music has so much depth and emotion. 정말 능력자십니다. 그리고 이 판소리가 깊이와 감정이 굉장히 깊네요. 라고 해주셨고요. 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
0: 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All right, let's move on to our next talk now. 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

0: sure both Korean and international listeners are quite surprised by this whole new genre of 국악. 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
0: 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So we're living this life, reality, and we all have a dream that we dream of, right?
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0: Alright. So is it our dream that we want to dream?
1: Yeah.
0: If that makes
1: 그리고,
0: sense.
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0: Okay. So is it a dream in which you have achieved that dream?
1: 예. 듣는 사람에게 질문을 던지는 그런 곡입니다.
0: Wow. So it asks a question to the listeners. Is it that sort of a dream? Or is that achieving the dream, a dream that you're dreaming in your reality? So basically a question to the audience.
1: 그래서 사실은 이 노래 가사 내용에는 네. 사랑 얘기가 있어요. 그런데 그 사랑 또한 본인을 떠난 여자를 그리면서 네. 하는 노래거든요.
0: And also, there's a part of a love story in this song as well. And the singer is thinking about this woman who has gone.
1: 네, 그래서 그 떠난 그 이별한 그 사람을 두고 이것은 꿈이다라고 이제 부정을 하는 또 그런 내용을 담고 있습니다.
0: And the singer is also saying that, oh, the fact that the woman has left the person is a dream. And they're not accepting that as reality.
1: 굉장히 여러 철학이 들어가 있는
0: 그런
1: 내용입니다.
0: 네, it is quite philosophical. It's not just about romantic love, but the dream that we all have in reality, what not? It's quite deep. All right. Well, you seem to change the texture and character of your voice depending on the genre. How do you do that? 장르마다 목소리의 결을 바꾸는 비결이 궁금합니다. 앞서 들어본 곡에서도 목소리가 바뀌는 구간이 있었거든요. 네.
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0: So we listened to the song earlier, but he's able to change his voice depending on the different genres of songs that he sings, right? And Bonggun said the most important thing would be to understand the genre of the song that you're going to sing in depth, all right? And he tried to change his voice texture depending on that, and he practiced that as well. Well, we have a cruncher, 20 Mateo, saying, what genres of music do you frequently listen to? Do you ever listen to K-pop? 우리 질문 하나가 들어왔는데요. 네. 평소에는 어떤 장르의 음악을 들으시는지, K-pop도 들으시는지 궁금해하네요.
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0: You know what? He listens to K-pop a lot.
1: 네, 굉장히 okay. 많이 듣고요. 네. 네, 그걸 또 이제 어떻게 또 녹여낼 수 있을까 그런 생각도 하고 네, 있습니다.
0: 국악과 함께. And he also thinks about how he can merge that with 국악, traditional Korean music and 판소리 as he listens to a lot of K-pop. Oh, interesting. All right. Well, crossover tracks like this can get listeners anywhere in the world moving regardless of the language barrier, like we said. So how can international listeners, would you say, enjoy traditional Korean music in a way that feels more accessible and enjoyable? 이런 감각적인 크로스오버 곡은 언어의 장벽 없이 전 세계 어떤 리스너가 들어도 몸을 흔들게 하는 것 같은데요. 해외 청취자들이 우리 소리를 더 가깝고 힙하게 즐길 수 있는 방법 하나 추천해 주실 수 있을까요?
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0: 네, 네. So it is a very difficult question to answer, but in order to understand a country's culture, you have to inevitably know their language, right? And when you listen to a song, the first thing that comes to your ears is the melody. And as you listen to the melody, do try to pay attention to the language as well. If you don't know it, try to at least learn the language or the meaning of the lyrics to better enjoy the song. 아, 그 언어를 모르더라도 그 가사의 의미만이라도 그죠?
1: 그렇죠.
0: All right. So just the lyrics at least, even though you don't know Korean, interpret that. And that is a way to enjoy this trendy music. All right. Well, looking ahead, what's another new challenge that you want to pursue as an artist? 아티스트 이봉근이 앞으로 새롭게 펼쳐보고 싶은 또 다른 꿈이나 도전은 뭔가요?
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0: So 봉근 is actually writing play scripts, and actually the one he wrote, one of them became an actual musical as well. He's writing other scripts for plays, and after becoming an actor or acting in a movie, this whole new perspective has opened up in him. His senses opened up, like we said earlier, right? And his interest is now focused, I guess, a little towards play script writing, and that's what he's doing. Wow, great. Looking forward to that as well. Well, we're already running out of time. It's already time to end the show. But how was your time with us here on Culture Crunch? 아쉽게도 벌써 끝날 시간이 다 됐습니다.
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0: All right, so 봉근 said, although this is a live show and we don't have audience sitting down, he felt as though all of you crunchers were sitting very close by, even in front of the studio right now. And he enjoyed this time very much and would like to come back to our studio for more talk. Well, thank you once again so much for coming in despite your busy schedule. And we'll have to sign off with our last song. This is another song by 이봉근. It's 담장 wall. Enjoy. Shall we say goodbye together? 같이 인사할까요? Keep crunching. Bye-bye. Bye-bye.

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1: It's.
0: Here it is.
1: Two.
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4: Welcome to Arirang News. This is Nao Kim, and we start with the top headlines at this hour. As the conflict between the U.S. and Iran continues, Tehran has laid out conditions for opening the Strait of Hormuz, in addition to Washington fully restoring its obligations in a previous MOU. Iran's deputy foreign minister said the U.S. must first respect a previous agreement. He added three more demands, including an end to fighting and a blockade, as well as a resolution in Yemen. Meanwhile, U.S. President Donald Trump claimed on social media that all mines in the waterway have been cleared by the U.S. Navy. However, Iran dismissed these claims and warned against U.S. military action. Although Russian state media reported a possible ceasefire agreement soon, the strategic shipping route currently remains severely disrupted. The Trump administration has announced new economic sanctions on Tehran, describing the measures as an economic D-Day. The U.S. Treasury Department launched what it calls, quote, Operation Economic Outcast, targeting entities tied to Iran's shadow banking networks. Washington warned third-party nations, including Iran's top oil customer China, that maintaining trade ties with Tehran risks complete severance from the U.S. financial system. Tehran condemned the campaign as economic terrorism and claimed it is fully prepared with a two-year plan to counter the impact. Meanwhile, Pakistan's military chief reported significant progress in recent diplomatic talks held in Tehran. However, with China vowing to protect its economic interests, tensions surrounding the region remain high. Canada is striking back at the United States with retaliatory tariffs on about $20 billion worth of American goods starting September 8. The move matches Washington's latest duties dollar for dollar as the trade fight between the two neighbors intensifies. The move comes after President Donald Trump imposed 50% tariffs on Canadian imports over the weekend. Canadian officials say the tariffs aim to protect local jobs and put pressure on Washington. Meanwhile, President Trump added to the dispute, posting on social media that his administration is considering renaming Lake Ontario to Lake America. South Korea's business sentiment rose to its highest level in nearly 4 years in August, helped by steady confidence in manufacturing and stronger conditions in the service sector. According to the Bank of Korea on Wednesday, the composite business sentiment index for all industries climbed 1.1 points from July to 99.6. That is the highest reading since September 2022, when the index stood at 102. The central bank says sentiment improved in non-manufacturing industries during the peak summer vacation season, particularly in transportation and leisure, as well as broadcasting and film. The CBSI is an economic indicator that measures confidence in a nation's business sector. Seoul's heatwave advisory was upgraded to a warning on Tuesday, with temperatures rising to around 33 degrees Celsius in the capital. As of 4 p.m. on Tuesday, heatwave warnings were in effect across most parts of the country, with daytime temperatures in southern regions climbing to around 35 degrees. According to the Korea Meteorological Administration, the number of heatwave days across the country has already exceeded 20 this year, nearly twice the average for this time of year. At the same time, several typhoons are developing over waters south of the Korean Peninsula. Now moving to the weather forecast. Much of the southern provinces will have intense heat, with temperatures hovering around 35 degrees Celsius. The weather pattern will be quite different depending on where you are today. The central regions, including Seoul and Gangwon-do province, will see 5 to 30 millimeters of rain, while some parts of the southern provinces will see some passing showers. After the rain this weekend, the heat should finally lose some of its grip. The current temperatures are 30 degrees in Seoul, 34 degrees in Gwangju, 33 degrees in Busan, and 32 degrees on Jeju-do Island. 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

Get up, turn up the volume, because this is DJ Isak, and I hope that you're ready, because K-Poppin' with DJ Isak starts now.

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1: Welcome to Keep Hopping here on Arirang Radio. I'm your host, Isaac. Happy Wednesday. Your girl's voice is back. Oh my God. It was so annoying that I didn't have my voice. So my voice is back. Thank God. Welcome to Wednesday, everybody. Let's sing with your friend. Start us off today with Always. Hi. So, update on my vocal nodules. I went back to the doctor yesterday because I was feeling better, and he told me to come back regardless. Like, even if I had a couple of days of meds, still, he wanted me to come back when I felt better. So I did. My vocal nodule update, I'm doing better. It's at such a beginning stage that he feels that I don't need treatment like right this moment. Like, there's a few different ways that I can approach the treatment. I don't need it like right now. It is in the beginning stages, but he gave me some like breathing exercises, which I haven't done in ages because I don't sing like I did before. And I tried it last night and this morning, and they're like really cool. So, and they work. So yeah. Good news through and through. We have a bazillion, things to tell you. So let me do that. Our domestic survey is up. This is in partnership with Gallup Korea yet again. For those of you, especially those of you who are foreigners who are living here in Korea, if you have a residence here in Korea, no matter what it may be, you're a teacher here, you just moved here a month ago, I don't care. If you have an address and you have a viable Korean phone number, you live here. So if you would like to participate in showing support to Arirang Radio and like, yeah, You could give it us a little shout out. On Jeju Island, we have correspondents there, so it'll be an in-person ordeal. So you can say hi. For the rest of you, if online or our application is more convenient, then you can do that too. For those of you who would like to be a part of the Talk Talk Korea 2026, it is a contest that is happening globally through the Ministry of Culture, Sports, and Tourism. You can get more information from their homepage, talktalkkorea.or.kr. You get a cash prize for participating, and there's four categories that you can participate in, and you can actually participate in all four if you want. Now, if you are a musician or if you want to pass this information on to a musician that you support, the Tony Music Festival, which is a representative music festival in Gwangju since the 80s, they're having their grand finale for the Tony Music Festival in October. And monthly, they've been having stages to get finalists to go to the finale. The September stage, the signups have started this week. So between the 24th, which already started, all the way up until the 6th of September, you can sign up or the artist can sign up. You can get more information, ggn.or.kr, or email them 2026vocfestival@gmail.com. Hello to our fam. We've got Aaron here. We got Michael dropping by as well. Everyone breathes. True. But especially for those of us who use our voice, for singers too. You will see a lot of singers when they talk about how they train their voices. The way we talk and then the way we sing uses our voices differently. So singers, when they go into like a DJ role, like a radio role, or they start talking a lot, it actually hurts their vocal cords in a lot of ways. So learning how to re-breathe, I know it sounds weird, but breathe differently to prevent strain on your vocal cords is a thing. I've known about this, and that's kind of why in my transition to be a radio DJ, I went through a few rough patches because I wasn't talking right. You know what I mean? I needed to find a tone that was better for me. I needed to learn how to breathe again, which is odd, but it's a thing. But yeah, he taught me this one drill yesterday, and it's a pretty interesting drill. I've been seeing it online. I've been seeing a lot of like musical actors on Broadway using it, but I never thought that I would need to adapt it to my daily life. But not bad. Thank you so much, Aaron, for helping me with the Narnia aspect of things. So yes, this week for our algorithm music, We have the keywords of forest and closet. Closet and or forest. And I'm very intrigued to see where our K-pop and fam are going to go with this. Apparently, the first thing that we thought of was Narnia, which, yeah, it's definitely giving that kind of vibe. So if you wanted to go down that route, you could. UA's track of Bon Voyage is going to be the song and the artist. So you can take from that whatever you would like. Now, a lot of you are dropping by. Now, I normally don't give like a... When an artist passes, I don't do too much to talk about it on my show, especially if they're a non-Korean artist. But Dolly Parton was so much more than just a singer. And for somebody who loved her music, but also just loved the person she was and what she represented, for her to be taken from us. I mean, she lived 80 years of her life, a very full life as well. And she blessed many, many, many, many, many lives. But... out of all the people that could, you know, all the people that could have been taken. Anyways, may she rest in power, because we are definitely going to be living through her music for the rest of our beings. We have Tammy Soon joining us in the studio today. Tomorrow, June's joining us in the studio for Tiniest Stage. He just dropped Mango. We need to talk about that. And there's more music coming, so we need to get ready for that, too. So listen to K-pop and my shares between 12 to 2 p.m. KST. The rerun is 3 to 5 a.m. on Jeju Island. 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Seogwipo is 80.1. Taejungun is 101.9. 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At Heart is singing the track of Ne Maeom Han Jogak, A Piece of My Heart. So enjoy that. Eric Dumb is following with Someday. And our Happy Day headlines is coming up next.

the first hour of K-Pop, and Monday through Friday, we get a chance to look at some of the happen headlines coming out of South Korea. And I got some movie news for you. So, Park Seo-joon, Park Hae-il, and Choi Tae-hoon are going to be in a film together. Now, what's exciting about this is these three represent many different aspects of Korean film and just entertainment in general. When it comes to Park Hae-il and his acting, the roles that he's done, Park Seo-joon as well, Choi Tae-hoon's getting a lot of love these days as well, so I'm intrigued to see what kind of film they're going to be cast in together. Also, we have some good news. It looks like that we have a very talented young actor. Chang Dong-yoon has announced that he is going to be tying the knot, and we are going to be gushing over the details on that and more coming up next.

All right, so that was Navy Coco with Paddle. And you know that we always love a good Navy Coco track, so I hope that everybody, if you haven't added that to your playlist yet, are doing so. So, we have a new movie. The new movie is going to be giving Park Hae-il, Park Seo-joon, and Choi Dae-woon. And this is an interesting collaboration for me. So the movie is going to be called Bandipuri. Firefly is the direct translation, but we're not sure like if that's going to stick as the official English translation. So it's going to be a period film. It's going to be a mystery. We're going to be switching back between 1974 and 1950. So either way, we're still going to be in the past, but we're going to be either in the 70s or in the 50s. And we're going to be following the Korean War as well. It's going to be a pretty intense film. The producer, so the director for the film is a director that has given us quite a lot of amazing films over the years. The biggest one being The King and the Clown, Dongju, The Portrait of a Poet. So this is going to be pretty interesting to see. So why I'm saying that this is such a intriguing cast is because Park Hae-il is one of those actors that gets cast to do a lot of like really serious roles. He's extremely dashing and good looking, but he's never really been cast as like, you know, the pretty boy type of an image. Whenever he's cast in a film, you know that people are going to take it seriously. You know what I mean? And Park Seo-joon to be joining this lineup, Choi Dae-woon can do everything. He can do comedy, but he can do something very serious as well. And I'm intrigued to see how he's going to pull this together, because he's going to be a part of the KCIA from the 70s. This is going to be a lot of fun. I'm intrigued. I'm really excited. So they've just finalized the casting and they're going to start filming this soon. So I'm excited. As soon as we get more information on when production is going to actually start, when we're going to start seeing a release date and all that, I'll give you guys some more updates. Now, this was the talk of the town. So the actor Chang Dong-yoon has announced that he is going to be tying the knot with the actress Kim Seung-yoon. And I feel that, so in Korea, what a lot of the actors tend to do, or celebrities in general, is they write like a hand-filled, heartful letter to their fans. And we were kind of talking about how, especially here on K-pop, and we would love to encourage this kind of stuff. Like, let's not apologize, but just embrace that you are opening a new chapter in your life. And it did feel a little bit more apologetic than embracing it, but still, I mean, we're seeing something very beautiful happening. They're tying the knot in October, and it's going to be a really private event. So congratulations to the happy couple. Well, we've got for you some more music. We have Cozy Pop on the track with Pare Wish. 이무진's after that with 청원하지 않을 이유를 못 찾았어. Proposes the English title for that. And we'll see you guys back after this and more of the show.

0: Hola a todos, ¿cómo están? 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

It is time for the ultimate battle of the day. It is a bibbit time, balance battle time, where we ask you some ridiculously hard questions in the first hour of K-Pop Monday through Friday, and they are hard because they're ridiculous. They're supposed to be hard to choose. So, we are asking you, what would you rather have? Would you rather have the looks of a 20-something-year-old for the rest of your life? So it's the fountain of youth. Or would you rather have the stamina or energy of a 20-year-old for the rest of your life? So look like a 20-year-old or move like a 20-year-old? It is hard. But Artemis is going to try to help us figure this out with her track of Blue Bloods. Send in your answers now.

the most ridiculous question ever. So would you rather keep appearance of a 20-year-old for the rest of your life? So you're the fountain of youth. You never get old. Or would you like to have the stamina slash energy of a 20-year-old for the rest of your life? What would you rather have? Jenga's dropping by just in time. Tarom Nims is also dropping by as well. Chongchun de Peggy got Kenny now and Maria and Nira was in Kakiso. I could stay up all night when I was in my 20s, but these days it's even hard to go to bed late. If there's one thing I miss from my 20s, is how I was able to like pull all nighters. Eat the worst diet ever and still thrive. Like, I could be filled with vodka, soju, and whatever alcohol I could find in a club and then have a fast food burger and come to work sober. Oh, I miss my 20s. Michael wants to have stamina slash energy too. My 20s wasn't pretty. Having all that energy would come handy even for now in my 50s. There we go. And it's the stamina is wheel. Benny chooses stamina too. Jenga says, I want energy stamina. I've been wanting to teach myself to do a backflip and has been going well. I mean, even just trying to think about doing a backflip, that's pretty awesome. Yeah. Aaron says, if I had energy of a 20-year-old, I would work two jobs and still have energy to do more. Right? Like, where is that coming from? Is it all the, like, energy drinks and alcohol that we consume in our 20s that keeps us wired? When I see a lot of, like, influencers now who do, like, granny routines, I'm just like, I mean, that's good for you in your future, but, like, at your age... I was drinking stuff like I didn't even know where it was coming from. Okay. Jenga says, actually kind of down and out right now because I slightly busted my ankle. No. No. Put a lot of ice on it. Stretch it out a little bit as well. Tarom Nims. Sumus hari boya, tangjang. 아리랑 가는 것도 3년 전에는 겉듯했는데 지금 낡고 찢어버린 나뭇잎 되어버렸어요. Yes. 처럼님's like, excuse me, I don't even need to go back to my 20s. Like, even 3 years ago, going to Arirang was a lot easier than it is now. Yes. 진짜. 처럼님, that's why Koreans don't, they can't stop their coffees because it's like you need it. You know what I mean? You need it to survive. Aaron says, I don't know. I was able to work two jobs and have energy in my early 30s, even without any energy drinks. You know what? Considering the amount of things I consumed in my 20s, yeah, I wasn't a big energy drinker, like an energy drinker. I think like there's a Korean energy drink that's like only a small bottle. I like that. Like I used to pregame with one of those, but not because of the caffeine. It was just because it tasted good. It was just like all of my friends did it and I did it as well. It wasn't like we needed the caffeine. It was just like it was just pregaming. But yeah, I think it's unanimous today. Everybody wants to have the stamina. I mean, think about it. If I live to like 90 and I still had the stamina and energy of a 20-year-old, then that means I could still like hit the gym and be that much athletic, you know what I mean? That'd be so cool. Yeah, it's unanimous today. We're all gonna go for stamina. There we go. This is why we're family, because we think on the same page. We continue our countdown or count up to the upper rankings with 2008. So stay tuned for that. But in the meantime, we got some Alpha Drive 1 for you with Bone Dyer, and we've got On This Day coming up next.

Welcome to the On This Day, where we take you back to the yesteryear charts. Which chart songs were in the charts, top in the charts, making waves in the week we are currently in years past? So I've been taking you back to 08 this week, and we are looking at some classics. Nian was mentioning Monday that we needed to have Shinee's track, Dunan Namyeopo, which we did yesterday. And now we are at number 18. So we're going to continue on with the upper rankings. I'm actually going to be taking you guys straight into the top 10 today, which is normally something I try not to do. I try to reserve that for Thursdays, but yeah, it just kind of worked out that way today. So in the charts, in the last week of August in 08, at number 18, Mighty Mouth was continuing on with this male rapper, female vocal type of emotional, sentimental rapper vibe. Their track Energy, a little bit more catchy, featuring Sonye, was at number 18. EOD's Hey Mr. Big was up three spots to number 17. Om Dong-a had just joined YG. So she was in her YG era, and she was able to drop D-I-S-C-O, disco. I really love this era. The clothing and everything was really hip. But every time Om Dong-a made a comeback, she would always say that people kept calling her old because she was breaking a lot of boundaries because she was doing promotions since the 90s. And even then, she said that she was like considered being like, quote unquote, too old to do this kind of stuff. But she was definitely breaking down those barriers way on early on in her career. Big Bang's track Lady from their third album, Stand Up, was up two spots to number 15. MC The Max's track of Kashi Bulgogi was at number 14. Brown Eyes, 너 때문에, was at number 13, up three spots. Another Big Bang track back to back. 착한 사람 and Oh My Friend were at number 12 and number 11 respectively. We had another Brown Eyes track with Kajima, Kajima, Kajima. Kajima, Kajima was at number 10. Now you guys can see why I had to do a little bit of a jump into the rankings. And then at number

9, up one spot into the number 9 spot was Klur with 사랑을 원해, or I Want Love. So what I really love about these charts is I choose these at random, right? And there's a few artists that are just constantly in the upper rankings, regardless of what year I'm doing. So if you guys have been listening to the weeks, like I bounce around. I'll go from someplace in the mid-2000s to then the 90s, and then I'll come back around to the 2000s again, maybe a little bit recent, and then I'll go back to like the 80s sometimes. But there's a few teams that I would constantly end up talking about, and Kurt is one of them. So we're going to look at one of what they sounded like in 08. Amongst all of these other artists. So Kur's 사랑을 원해, I Want Love is first. 엄정아 in her YG era, Disco is next. And then we'll see you guys back after this and more of the show.

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2: All right, fam, we need to wrap up the first hour. It is Tamiya and Shion Day, so get ready for our What If in Hour 2. So the remaining of the week, we're going to be in 08. And now that we're already in the top 10, tomorrow and Friday are going to be like literally just dissecting the top ranking. So stay tuned for that. Mighty Mouth was at the top of their era in this era with the, like, you know, their rap tracks and their bright energy. Sunny was featured on Energy. So we're going to jump into that. Hour 2 of K-Pop and is coming up next.

0: Jeju, opening a new era, people truly come first here. In the face of this great change, here stands JDC returning to its very first commitment. The lives of the people more resilient, the future of Jeju more distinct. JDC now seeks to give back to the people that can be felt in their everyday lives. It will resolve long-standing issues and boldly drive forward the changes that are truly needed. With high-tech industries, global education, and AI infrastructure, it firmly builds the foundation for future growth of Jeju and is making a better tomorrow. 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
1: Under the blazing sun and drenching humidity, how can we stay safe and healthy? Avoid outdoor activities when the daily high reaches over 33 degrees Celsius or 91.4 degrees Fahrenheit for two consecutive days or more. Drink plenty of water, but avoid taking cold showers or entering the waters without a warm-up exercise. When you are indoors where there isn't an air conditioner, position an electric fan towards a window to keep the area well ventilated. Feeling dizzy or nauseous? It may be a sign of heat exhaustion. If this is the case, take a rest in a cool area and drink a cool beverage slowly. Unlike other adverse weather conditions and natural disasters, damages caused by heat waves can be significantly reduced if we are well prepared. So remember the tips we've given you and stay safe and healthy this summer.
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Tis the top of the second hour here on K-Poppin'. I'm your host, D-Zach, and it is What If Day. So we're going to get Tamia and Hyun in the studio, so stay tuned for that. But we have a long list of announcements, so let me dive into those. Our domestic survey is up and running. If you would like to participate, if you are a foreigner residing here in Korea as well, you can help us out and go over to our application, to our homepage, or if you are on Jeju Island, meet up with our correspondents and give Arirang a quick shout out if you want to say your favorite programs and stuff like that. That's also very helpful. For those of you who would love to be a part of a Talk Talk Korea 2026, which is hosted by the Ministry of Culture, Sports, and Tourism, they're giving you a cash prize if you participate with their contest. If you win, that is. TalkTalkKorea.or.kr is where you're going to get all the information you need to sign in, so get ready for that. If you are a musician and you would like to perform at the Chunhee Music Festival in October, Gwangju's most representative music festival since the 80s, the September stage is going to accumulate artists and then send finalists to the finale with the other finalists from the past months. You have until September 6th to sign up if you would like to do so. More information at ggn.or.kr or email them 2026 VOS Festival at or VOC Festival at gmail.com. We need to jump into some more music. So what we're going to do is listen to Dawn's track of Too Much, and our What If is coming up next.

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1: We've all done it before, sit there and ask ourselves or someone around us, what if?
2: A full hour of everyone's perspective on the what if of the day.
3: It's 타미의 쉬운 데이, what's up?
1: 안녕하십니까. 안녕하십니까. 쉬운입니다. 반갑습니다. Hello everyone, I'm 쉬운. Yes, this is 타미의 with cowboy hat. I don't know why he was wearing the cowboy hat.
2: Hi, this is my new style.
1: New style.
2: Yeah. I am rocking lots of cowboy hats these days.
3: Yeah, I saw the video.
2: I think it was my lifelong dream to wear one of these hats, but I always didn't think like it was
3: it would
2: me.
3: Shoot
2: yeah,
3: you.
2: Yeah, but like randomly, like a month ago, I tried one on and I was like, oh.
3: You look really good in it.
2: It's actually not that bad. So, yeah. That's why I bought a lot of hats.
1: You look very free, like a human, free human.
2: I am a
1: your
2: free
1: hair,
2: human.
1: Your style.
2: Yeah, I'm
1: you,
2: a free human.
1: You look
2: human.
1: Very liberal.
2: I'm very... free, except I've been really busy.
3: You're really
2: stuff,
3: busy.
2: But, yeah.
3: So the listening
2: yeah.
3: show.
2: Listening party. I hosted like a listening party at my studio.
1: You already did?
2: Yeah, last nice. Saturday.
3: Yeah, it was Saturday.
2: And I was kind of worried because like I'm inviting like people I don't know to
3: right. To your studio. And
2: studio.
3: Right, right,
2: I'm not like moving studio or anything. People came here and were like, oh, like, are you like moving? Is that why you're... like revealing your address? I'm like, nah, I'm not moving. So it's a secret between us.
3: But don't share it to anybody else.
2: Don't share it to everybody else. But I had like 20 people over and I listened to my whole album. I was worried, but like it went really okay. And I had a really good time.
1: Nice.
2: And people seemed to enjoy it. So I was really
3: So when's
2: glad.
3: The full album dropping?
2: Dropping on Friday. This Friday.
3: This
2: on
3: Friday.
2: 12 p.m.
1: Oh, day
3: 12
1: after
3: p.m.
1: tomorrow.
3: Oh,
1: yeah.
3: Oh, day yeah. after tomorrow.
2: Day after tomorrow. I'm really excited and put a lot of work and effort into it. So,
3: you know, I'm actually, for somebody who saw this come to be, because
1: the process,
3: he announced that this year that one of his resolutions was going to be putting a solo album out.
1: Yeah.
3: And to actually see him fulfill that. Mm-hmm. It's really cool to see.
1: 했는데.
3: Yeah.
2: I had a lot of fun making it. And yeah, it's a compilation of music that I really, really enjoy.
3: Okay.
2: And I think I kind of made it for me.
3: Okay.
2: But when I was like playing it for other people, like last Saturday, like some people like messaged me afterwards. They like, after the party was done, like, some people just went away. I was like, oh, maybe they didn't like it.
3: Mm-mm.
2: And afterwards, they kind of DM'd me like, oh, they went away because they were shy. And because the room is so small and they were like right next to me. So they felt shy so they went away. But like they messaged me like, oh, I was really touched and I almost like hold back tears.
3: Well, but this is the thing. I was actually talking with somebody about this recently as well. It seems that when... I feel a reason why a lot of like social media is getting so popular these days, like why influencers are on the rise and a lot of, you know, indie artists that are doing just more like Spotify updates or like, you know, SoundCloud updates and stuff like that. There's a rawness to people who are not
2: polished,
3: yeah. Right? So I feel that the reason why more of us are leaning into OTT platforms or into more like
1: YouTube streams
3: or live streams in general is because we're sick of like 방송쟁이. You know what I mean? We're sick of the heavily edited,
1: products.
3: Fake personalities. Right. The
1: fabricated
3: personas of these celebrities because... we know the shows are scripted. You know what I mean?
2: Yeah.
3: Like, I feel that's why a lot of reality TV is getting popular too. Like, people are starting to see through the smoke screen. You know what I mean? And for you to not really think about, because this is like a solo album. You're not thinking about your team. You're not thinking about like if this is going to match everybody.
2: Yeah,
3: you're not thinking about, you know, the different levels of it. You're just pleasing yourself
2: in
3: the moment. And I feel that that's probably why everybody's been enjoying it so much.
2: I feel like the music that I'm going to put out on Friday, it might lack like mainstream appeal, but after Saturday, I was like certain that this world is huge. So
3: there
2: must be someone like in the world who can connect with it. So I'm going to try really hard to find these people and like try to connect with them.
3: Okay. Nice. Okay. Sian, how's your week?
2: Friday.
1: Friday, yeah. Day after tomorrow.
2: How was your week?
1: last week, is it like this week? I don't remember because I'm having a sleeping problem these days.
2: Oh my.
1: Because this watch that I'm wearing is called ActiWatch. So
3: I was going to ask you about it because it looks like a thing that you get from
2: Iron Man.
1: It's nothing wrong. It's nothing wrong. Some of my friends ask me if it is 전자팔찌, but
3: I thought you just got it. It looks like a toy you get from the vending machine.
2: If you look at the inside, it looks really complicated. So,
1: but it is actually 전자팔찌, electronic.
2: I mean, technically.
1: Yeah, technically. Because it actually tracks my sleeping.
3: Okay.
1: Cycles. And
3: your smartwatch does that. You know that, right?
1: Oh, it's a different thing.
3: Oh.
1: So this is for the university watch that university 교수님, professor gave me to track my sleeping.
3: This is actually accumulating actual data.
1: Yeah.
3: Okay.
1: I've been like cutting my sleeping pills.
3: Oh.
1: So to see what like real my cycle is. So I'm having a difficulty on my sleep these
3: days. Wow. Okay. Yeah. Okay.
2: That's a brave step.
1: Yeah, it is.
2: I think that's a healthy, like, long-term kind of goal.
1: I'm trying to cut the pills, so.
3: Okay. Yeah. Well, that's good. Okay. So today we are going to be, I think our listener is Korean, first of all. If not, they're a foreigner who's working in Korea and they're having problems with work lunch. So today we're talking about work lunches. Do you eat alone versus eat with your coworkers? So eat alone or eat with your coworkers And see, this is the thing, because I feel this is a cultural difference in a certain way.
2: Mm-hmm.
3: To certain aspects, and also it depends on what job you do.
2: Yeah, I was gonna say that.
3: Cause,
1: cultural difference.
3: Yeah.
1: Like in the States, like Western society, they don't think about like concern about like eating alone or eating with a group. They don't concern with that.
3: I feel that most people would eat alone, unless it's like a conference, dinner, like a team. Like unless it's said that we're having like a team dinner or whatnot. For the most part,
1: individuality.
3: It's an individual thing. Like I'm going to lunch. Like that's a very big thing. I feel the only time I would see anybody having lunch together would be if there was a meeting during lunchtime and everybody was taking their lunch in the meeting.
1: 맞네.
3: So I feel that the corporal essence of like eating with your coworkers or with like your team is a very Korean
1: nine to five ordeal.
3: So I feel that either our listener is a foreigner who's working in Korea,
1: or a Korean is working in Korea.
3: Korean is just working in society and they're not used to this.
1: Yeah. I kind of feel this because, as you said, I realized that I lived in Japan for a while, and a lot of Japanese, even for those like workers, employees, they just eat alone. And there are many, many restaurants that actually have own table that only serves for one person.
3: Right. I mean, Japan is really good at that. Korea's gotten really good at this, too. Korea has increased its, like, sitting alone.
1: Indeed.
3: Because there was a level of how... Hombap. There was a level that was going popular for quite a while of, like, how... What was your max level of eating by yourself?
1: Mm. Oh, yeah, yeah. What is yours? Yeah, let's think about this.
3: For me, my max level, it would have to be a place that I go to, like a tangor, but I can have kogi by myself.
2: Oh,
1: okay.
3: I've done it before, but it was at a restaurant that I was a regular.
1: Is there a difference between kogi, like sogogi, dwejigogi?
3: Not really.
2: Cook by yourself?
3: Yeah, I just cook by myself. Oh, really? And yeah.
2: It's really chill.
3: I mean, but most of the places that I would go to are places that were really like mom and pop places, like not really busy. Like it wasn't like one of those places where you stood in line for to get a table. It would be a place where I could just go talk with the owner, and then like the owner would be like, "On the way, 혼자 왔어." You know, like you know, they'd be like, "Why are you by yourself today? Like, where are your girlfriends? Like, you know, why? You know, like that kind of stuff." So I've always done that, but I don't think I'm more of a person that does enjoy company when I eat, regardless. Mm. If I'm going to eat by myself, unless it's something that I have to, like, it's a necessity. Like, I have to eat by myself.
1: Oh, yeah.
3: I have, like, no time, or, like, I have to eat by myself. I will, but if not, I tend to enjoy a meal with people. For me, food has always been like a sharing ordeal. So
1: for me, the level of hombak was when I was studying back in New York, I was done with the final. So I really, really wanted gogi, which is barbecue, Korean barbecue.
2: Isn't it more expensive too?
1: Oh, yeah, it is. It is. But anyways, I wanted because I finished my final. So I need to like 뭔가 줘야 될 것 같아요. I'll celebrate myself. So I went to K-Town and then I went to a restaurant called Shinteng. And then they're very popular with the Korean barbecue. And I was eating 그 등심, ribeye, 3인분 by myself. And then one of 아줌마 employee came to me and then, oh, 잘생긴 친구가 왜 이렇게 혼자 밥 먹고 있어? Oh, handsome guy, why are you eating alone? Oh, 혼자 밥 먹으면 안 돼요? Can I eat alone? No, 대단했어요. You're great.
3: Well, but I mean, I feel that New York people eating by themselves is a little... I feel that she just, because you were cute, she wanted to come say hi to you.
1: Thank you.
3: Yeah.
2: I've been to a lot of places eating alone. No one ever came to me and said that.
3: Aaron was saying that if your company has a cafeteria or a break room, lunch can become a group thing. Especially if lunch is provided for you. So I feel that that's also a difference as well. I know that a lot of big corporates in the States now, they have like given lunches, like have cafeterias and stuff like that, where you can get your lunch or like, you know, tag in and like get lunch and stuff like that too.
2: Also, if you think about your childhood, like back when I was in elementary school, I went to a Korean school and we just ate our like lunch on the table, like on the desk we study at. If I remember, like my high school and like junior high days, like we would get the lunch.
1: Yeah, lunch.
2: And we'll go to the lunch table and sit wherever we wanted.
3: Right.
2: So I think it was more individualistic.
3: Like, yeah, in the States, Western, too. Yeah. Like we would sit at, we would have lunch break. And for my school, we would have different lunch break times. So one class would be released at this time, one class would be released at this time. And then you would eat. And then if you were done, you would clear your table so that the class behind you could come in and eat.
1: Makes sense.
3: So it, like, whenever I see an American drama or like a drama on TV and like they're just lounging in the cafeteria all lunch, I'm just like, who does that? Like, I was kicked out of the table area when I was going to school because it was like, you have to eat and you have to leave. Even the high school that we went to.
1: It was small.
3: So you had to sit down. If you were done, you had to leave at least the cafeteria. Like you had to free up the tables so that somebody can come down and sit in your spot.
1: We needed a rotation.
3: Right. So today, do you eat alone? So on your work lunch, do you eat alone or do you find yourself eating with coworkers? That is going to be the topic. What happens is we're going to give you guys a skit. I think that Takani's just kind of been taking the stories that are coming in and like melting them into the stories. So the skit is going to be unfinished. And then you guys are going to vote in the YouTube chat later. And then after that, whoever wins is going to finish the skit with whichever opinion wins. So get your thinking caps on. Are you guys ready?
2: Ready.
3: Let's do this.
2: Cap on.
3: Yetera, I have a really important question. How do you guys take your lunch time at work? Because I actually enjoy eating by myself, so much so that I was looking forward to eating this one baratang spot during my lunch break this week. But guess what? My team, Dangim, screamed out to our team to join him for sundaekguk. Like, so, do you guys eat alone at work or do you guys join your team?
4: Lisa, this shouldn't be a concern. Just eat alone. You already have to grind your soul into your job during work hours. Don't extend that to your lunch time. It's not worth it.
2: Hyung, you're at a study cafe? You're at work. We are a team. Building a relationship with your coworkers outside of the office is a good thing, too. It's a great way to see what your seniors or other higher-ups think about the office. Get office politics updates and learn more about your surroundings.
4: Hing! No, Tanya, baby! Think about trying to match everyone's taste in food. What if you don't want to eat spicy things and that's in your menu? What if you are a slow eater, but your boss eats fast? You need to pick your battles with a knife, and if you have freedom over the lunch, I say to eat alone. Save from the stress.
2: You have no social skills. 나 때는 말이야, 얼마나 심했는데. Then what happens when you need to ask a favor in your office? you don't build a certain amount of relationship with your team, it'll be hard for you to ask for something later. There's a lot of power in eating with someone.
3: Oh, office life is so hard. You two seem to make it even worse.

0: Hola a todos, ¿cómo están? 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
2: All right, so it is What If Day. We just had 빛과 소금's track of 오래된 친구, Old Friend. Mm-hmm. 다음에.
3: Yeah, I chose this song because when I have lunch with someone, some of my coworkers, I feel like this song is playing in the background and I see the bright future where we become good friends and live happily ever after.
2: Okay, okay. Okay, so the voting is going to go up, and mm-hmm. today, as we can see, Shion is saying that we should be eating alone.
4: Yes, I'm on the side of eating alone.
2: And Tamiya says that we should be sharing our food.
3: Yeah, share food, be friends.
4: Share food.
2: We are family.
4: If you share food, there is pros and cons, but definitely for the cons, if you share food with the same chopstick and same spoon, like bacteria.
2: Oh my
3: god! You wouldn't have to share the silverware. You can just use
4: possibility.
3: Yeah. I didn't see that angle coming, but
2: okay. So Tsika was saying that I usually have lunch alone so that I can be more relaxed away from work, especially on Wednesdays. I need to be alone to watch the show.
3: Aha. But we're your coworker, we're your friends. So technically, you're not eating alone. You're with us.
2: Okay. Yeah. So YDO0712 says, I usually have lunch alone and especially on Wednesdays to participate with the radio program as long as I don't have an appointment with my friend.
3: We're with you. So
4: no, but alone. Eating is alone. They're just having eyes and happy moment with us together, but eating alone.
2: I feel that Charom-nim, though her ID is your picture,
4: okay,
2: it's always going against you.
3: Really?
2: Did you do something? 차라님, 회사 분위기에 따라 다르겠지만 개인 플레이 하는 회사 하면

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2: 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I just saw the topic and thought, as my own life as a freelancer, I like having lunch with someone I work with, so we can actually become friends. But if I imagine like a corporate life. I think it would be different because, like, you won't really be friends with someone.
0: Well, true. But the thing is, and this is, I know that you kind of joked around, like, oh, latinen. But I mean, though I've never worked a corporal job, the entertainment business is kind of similar to the corporal world, I feel, in a certain aspect. And, like, heshiks and these, like, dinners and lunches and stuff like that, if it continues, like, yes, if you have a team leader or an executive that only likes to eat certain food, you don't really like the food and, you know, it's a burden. But in the outcome of things, there was an episode on Friends where since everybody loves Friends, there's an episode on Friends where Jennifer Aniston's character thinks about taking up smoking.
2: The habit
0: of smoking. And so the reason why is because the people talk while they're smoking. You know, they converse while they're smoking. And it just so happens that a lot of times important things get talked about during those cigarette breaks.
1: So she
0: and that's not the only drama. I know there's been many dramas over the years that kind of cover this because sometimes, like, especially in the corporate world, I feel that things are left out of the meeting rooms, like the heishir. People need to say stuff and then they forget about it. And then they end up talking about it during
2: lunch or during the smoking breaks.
0: And it's not supposed to where they do business. They're not supposed to be making decisions they do. And then they're like, "Oh, 자네 못 들었나? Like, oh, did you not hear that?" And it's like, "I was not present when you guys were smoking."
1: Those conversations.
0: Right, and having those conversations. And so I feel that it depends on the type of company that you're going that you're working at, but in a way, like, the team building aspect is not false.
2: Yeah. You know, one of my closest friends, he works at a really like intense corporate job. He doesn't smoke, but he bought one of those like vitamin sticks.
0: To puff on.
1: Oh, 잠깐만.
2: He goes to this like cigarette breaks with people, and he smokes the vitamin sticks.
0: Oh, the vitamin sticks.
2: Just to be present
1: with them. I have a story too. What? Because I'm the person who experienced it. Because 2 years ago, while I was shooting Blood Game, I didn't know how to smoke. And then in Blood Game, as you said, there is 학연, 지연, 흡연.
0: Yes.
1: The cigarette break. And they were talking like politic things about the game politic things.
0: Right. Like how to go to the next game.
1: In the cigarette time. So I need to be in present while they're talking about the who's gonna be
0: right.
1: So I didn't want that to happen. So I learned how to smoke and then I brought the vitamin. And then I almost got caught because is that how much a cigarette nicotine is inside?
2: I thought it was like actual vape kind of thing.
1: Oh, 0.1? 0.2? I don't
2: Five?
1: Know.
0: Because he doesn't know how much is supposed to go in there.
1: Anyway, that happened. That's the happening too.
0: But yeah, Chonam Nim agrees that when it comes to communication and if you're working as a team, that this is a part, like, it's an extension of the workplace, which I hate to agree with, but I do agree with this to a certain extent.
2: Yeah.
0: 인정하고 싶진 않지만 사실이기는 해요. 연장 일의 연장인 맞아요.
1: Yes, continuity of work.
0: Yeah, it's a continuation of your work, unfortunately.
2: It reminds me of Parasite, the movie.
1: What was it about?
2: Because of like the Song Kang-ho character.
1: He goes to the
2: party at the end.
0: He's
2: like, because he went through a lot of things, like he's not enjoying the party, and the 사장님 is like, 이거 일의 연장이죠.
0: 맞아.
2: But anyways, when I first saw the topic, I was thinking of you, like 제작진, my like freelancer friends, my freelancer writer friends, and my publishing company.

0: Funny
1: Two
0: and
1: beats,
0: like
1: go
0: people
1: shakta.
0: who play like you know
1: Guitar
0: guitar and bass
1: sessions.
0: sessions.
1: Yeah.
0: So I was like, oh, like I can have lunch with them and be friends. But like if it's a corporate world, it's a different
2: But I
0: story.
2: feel
0: But
2: that regardless, like even for our team, like you know, there are stuff that we can talk about at work, but also like while we eat,
0: right,
2: while we have coffee, there are things that we can discuss as well. And like small talk helps, you know what I mean? It's like I said, as much as I hate to agree with eating, like eating together in a corporal situation is needed, I feel that it is to a certain extent, because sometimes it might not have anything to do with the project you guys are working on, but then you guys are talking about like, oh, an actor started going viral for like a TikTok that they did, or you know, whatever.
0: Pick up information.
2: And then you pick up information, and that could be useful, you know what I mean? In whatever marketing you're doing or a project that you're doing or, you know, stuff like that. Like there are things that come out in conversation that could help you. But June, you're going for eating alone today, and you're in the lead so far. You're at 56%, where eating together is at 44%.
1: 44. Wow, this is kind of high.
0: This will be lower than I.
1: Yeah.
2: Lower than it would be. Yeah. Okay. So whatever information you guys are bringing in.
3: So I have one report that I brought, which is about the employees' lunch report, and why did New Normal became like so obsessed with the hombap. Eating
2: okay,
3: alone.
2: Eating alone.
3: And then they said, "Hombap, eating alone is comfortable, and then they can actually take a break." And then that actually gave a percentage of 64.7% of the people whose employees are actually comfortable with eating alone. Mm. And then they also said, "It's out of 10 out of 6 people said, oh, it's so stressful during when you work. Eat during work. Mm. So it to relieve stress, you need to eat alone. So eating alone is to relieve stress while the lunchtime. And then they also mentioned that if you eat together with somebody else during lunchtime, it's very tired, is what they said.
0: Well, yeah. This percentage is almost the same with our polls percentage.
3: Oh, true that, yeah. True that. Makes sense. Yeah. That's what they said.
0: That's
3: yeah.
0: Really interesting.
2: Oh, very interesting. Mm-hmm. But I mean, I agree. Like, so... Yeah, I'm not saying that it's a good system. And I kind of hate the fact that I agree with the fact that, you know, especially in a corporate world, if you don't like your teammates, having to eat lunch with them is, I know, going to be very stressful as well. But like, I think it's a point of picking your battles. You know what I mean? I feel that right now, especially with the current 20 somethings that are heading into corporal life or just in being young adults, the pandemic was a lot longer for a lot of us.
1: Oh, yeah.
2: And especially for the younger generation, I feel that it really rewired how people think about people, communication, about interaction in general, and just like my preference to life. A lot of this comes a lot later, you know, like, oh, I'm going to do my way. I'm going to, you know, I'm not going to abide by anybody else's rules. But right now I feel that a younger generation is doing that, which I feel there's pros and cons to. But for the most part, like I said, as much as I hate it, if I had a team, I would want to have at least one meal with them.
3: At least. Yeah.
2: So that
0: one week. Per week or just?
2: I mean, like just
0: lifetime,
2: to kind of,
3: like occasionally.
0: Occasionally.
2: Yeah, I feel like occasionally. Mm. Like I wouldn't say like, okay, once a month, it's like, you know, it's team lunch month. I wouldn't do that, but.
3: From time to time.
2: I feel that, yeah, it is needed. Like it doesn't have to be every day, but for team, like just partnership, understanding each other and stuff like that. I feel that. Certain sacrifices do have to be made.
0: If you're the team jangnim and you're hosting like a team lunch or team dinner, are you buying the food?
2: Normally, that's how it's supposed to go.
3: Yeah,
0: that's another pro for team lunch.
2: Well, yeah, I mean, normally you're supposed to. Like, you're supposed to be, like, they're either using a company card or the person in your department is supposed to be paying.
3: And then if I were to become team jangnim, then I would just pay for them and then enjoy your meal and then leave. Because it's different generation. And you know what? While I was reading this, I've thought about, I'm the person we all are, the people who experience Western and Eastern culture both.
2: Right.
3: But I think especially in Korea, I think it's more burdened with the Dutch pay culture. Because if you eat with the co-workers, like if somebody pays for the lunch, then it feels like the there might be a next person to actually fill up the next lunch. So that's kind of like, if that piles up, that could be a burden too. That's
2: right. That's true. That's true. Yeah. That's true. Yeah. Bahar was saying that poor people do what they work with. Eating with my coworkers is my way to de-stress during the day.
3: So, eating with the coworkers.
2: Yes. Eating with coworkers.
3: Yes, yes. I think there are differences.
0: That's sweet.
3: I think there are differences with people who actually just want to eat with other people. You know, there are certain people who just can't eat alone.
2: Alone, yeah.
3: Yeah.
0: I think I enjoy eating with my like peers because, first of all, I'm a freelancer, so I'm not there doing that every day. And right. also, like, even when I'm going to like a company meeting, like, no one's forcing me to like have a team dinner or team lunch. That's why I'm like, why don't we grab lunch together? Can I enjoy the vibe? But if I were in a situation where like I go there every day and like someone's like, hey, it's team time, get your lunch together. I'll be stressed. Not gonna lie.
2: So the voting has changed. It was at 50-50 for a very split second. It has changed. 50-50. It's changed to 45-55. Tamya's eat together is at 45%. Sion's eat alone is at 55%.
0: I was like, what? No,
3: that makes sense. 너가 이기는
0: 줄. Yeah, 순간. 순간.
2: You never know. Because it went to 50-50. So you never know. If you guys continue to vote, we might see a change in the voting. But... yeah,
3: it definitely have pros and cons, but I mostly eat alone because it's more comfortable. There are a lot of pros for me because I can spend my own time watching whatever I want, and then I can eat whatever I want. It has freedom, definitely. But if you have to eat with somebody else, you need to pick the menu, not thinking of by your own self, but with the others, because there's possibility that you might share it with them. Yeah.
0: So you prefer eating alone than having lunch with me?
3: Yeah, of course. Mic drop. Yes, 서운하다. Man. 서운하다. Yes, man.
0: 서운하다.
3: 이러는 척하네.
2: 서운하다. So,
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0: 아이고, 보고 싶잖아요, 나 이거.
2: So for me, the reason why, because I'm a foodie, so when I eat, it's not just about like filling my belly to do the next task. It's more of like a time to just like relax and talk and, you know, enjoy food and stuff like that. And so the more the merrier, because you can order more and you can try more food instead of having just like one dish. Because I've never, even with my like my dad's side of the family, my Caucasian family, I've never been in a family setting where we all ordered the same thing separately and we never shared. Like I was never a part of that culture on either side of my family. So I've always been surrounded by people who like to share, and there's always been like a platter, like a layout of food. I've been to a lot of potlucks in my life and stuff like that. So everybody just grabs a plate and then just enjoys a little bit of everything. So
3: like buffet style?
2: Yeah. Okay. So like having a potluck or like, you know, a buffet style. So just kind of a little bit of everything. So for me, even now in a social setting, the more the merrier. Like the more people there are, the more that we can order.
3: But then
0: more the merrier.
3: More the merrier, but I don't think I apply to that, because that like more the merrier and sharing only happens with the comfortable people for me. If somebody's uncomfortable, then I can't eat on my path, pace. Yeah.
2: Are you too fast? Oh no, I've seen you guys eat. Never mind. I was going to say, are you guys fast or slow eaters? They're slow eaters.
3: Slow
0: really?
3: Eater.
0: I'm fast eater.
2: No, you're not.
3: No, you're not.
2: No, you're not.
3: Compare.
2: In the
3: relatively.
2: Times that we have eaten, y'all, you two are the slowest out of all of our team.
0: Really?
3: Relatively.
2: Oh.
0: I always thought they're
2: slow eaters.
3: You know, there are people who just chew 2 to 3 times and swallow. And we're not the type of people.
2: I don't inhale my food, but these two are pretty slow.
3: I'm pretty slow.
2: Oh, they're pretty slow. Yes. Okay, your song choice.
3: Yes, my song choice is Everyone, 혼밥은 좋습니다. So I brought Chiyun's single. 혼자, you eat alone, single.
0: Okay, 혼자 먹으면 혼자입니다.
2: Okay, so we're highlighting being single. Chiyun's single is a track, and we have the closing skit coming up next.

Action. Drinking, smoking, singing up on the one to campaign. Starting, working, 가수로 멜로디 한파 golden. Yeah, that's me. 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
4: All right, so, 처럼님 during the song break, 혼자 먹는다고 싱글.
5: 아, 지금, as I introduced the song, and then Tamiya said, if you eat alone, you're single. And then I was like, 순간 surprised. 아, 맞다, 나 이거 왜 선곡했지? I shouldn't be picking up this song.
6: He's a single.
5: My bad.
4: So, Shion's Eat Alone is still in the lead at 58%. Tamiya's Eat Together is at 42%. So our listener is either a foreigner who's working in Korea or just a Korean office worker who is battling between eating with their team and then eating by themselves. It looks like they would like to eat by themselves, but it's not really in their favor these days, or it's just an option that is wearing on them, which has a lot of cultural aspects to it too. The thing is, my mom, so I grew up in the salon, so my mom's a hairdresser, so I grew up in a salon. Salons, you, unless they even if it's a potluck, so potlucks, they have a lot of potlucks in the salons, especially in the States. So if it's like somebody's birthday, or you know what I mean, everybody brings in food, and like, you know, they make a plate, and then like the clients make a plate, and like everybody's like, oh, happy birthday, you know, like that kind of stuff. But when it came to my mom and her coworkers, they inhaled their food. Like literally, like basho, like they would their food because they would be fast eating theaters in between clients.
5: Oh, okay.
4: Because like, and in Korea we have a staff system where there's a main hairdresser and then you would have staff.
5: Yes.
4: Helping you out. But where my mom worked, it was normally just one stylist, and then there would be like empty chairs, and so sometimes if you were efficient, you would have somebody processing color, and then you would fit in like a male cut in between and stuff like that. But yeah, so whenever there was a small kitchen

0: in the back always, and I would always, like, nobody would sit there for more than 5 minutes. They would be like, and then like shoving food down their throat and then like leaving. So you wouldn't, even if you wanted to eat together, you couldn't.
1: You couldn't,
0: in that situation.
1: I remember when I was in Yeouido, like while I was working in as an intern in the stock market in Korea.
0: Wait, you did that?
2: Yeah.
1: He did that.
0: Oh, really?
2: A PA game bio.
0: Oh, really?
2: I remember.
1: I remember having dinner or lunch frequently with 상사님. Even though my department wasn't very group oriented.
0: Right.
1: Because it was analyst. And then they were very individual oriented. But sometimes, from time to time, 선배님, our seniors, wanted to have lunch or dinner with
0: together.
1: Yeah, 후배님들. And then it's really, really uncomfortable.
0: It is.
1: It's like, my palms are sweaty.
0: And then, mom's spaghetti.
1: I'm not like that. Not like Wall Street. That didn't happen. Okay. But we talk about, even during lunchtime, we don't talk like normal conversation stuff, but it's more of like 경제, economy oriented. And then every time when seniors gives questions, then it like a 땀삐질삐질, like a mental time.
0: Oh, really? Like, so it was they would actually put pressure on you guys.
1: Yeah.
0: It's, also, like, it's kind of like the hospital, because I know that hospitals do that. Like when kusunyums walk by, the professors, they start asking residents or interns random questions.
2: Are you cuffed for this? Like, to
0: like
2: them out,
0: so,
2: you know?
0: Like if a patient is showing this kind of signs, what would it be? And they're like, I'm just, can I?
2: And the patient's dead.
0: Can I just eat my bubbly, please? Can I just have my pork cutlet and please?
2: You're not ready.
1: 밥이 입으로 들어온지 코로 들어온지 모른다니까.
0: Right. Well, I mean, that is true, and I hate that aspect of team dinners or team lunches. But again, like I said, like to a certain extent, you can see a lot of somebody's persona from eating with them, whether they're putting up a front or not. So I do feel that it is needed. Oh, my God.
2: What?
0: Oh, my God.
1: The vote changed?
0: Oh, the vote changed.
1: Really? 아, 진짜?
0: But we need to do the countdown. So 10, 9, 그래. 8, 7, 그래. 6,
1: I'm losing 5 in the streak or 6.
0: 4, 3, 2, 1. It's 50-50.
1: Wow. 과연 어떻게 되는 건가요?
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0: Okay, so
1: I won.
0: Shun's Eat Alone is going to be the one that we do the skit for today with. Are you ready for the skit, Shun?
1: Ready.
0: Okay, music cue.
1: Isa, you look really comfortable these days. Does this have something to do with eating lunch alone?
0: Yes, it actually does. I took your advice and have been loving eating my meals alone. I get to eat all my meals that I wanted, and I watch all the shows that I've been meaning to watch too. It's a real break in my busy workday.
1: I told you, it's better than match everyone's lunch menu and listening to your boss nag at your during lunchtime. I bet you feel physically better too.
0: Yeah, I never knew how much I was physically and mentally struggling at company lunches. I don't have to stress about anything except getting back to work on time. It's taken a positive change for my mental and my physical health. Thank you.
1: Yeah, you have to take charge of your time in like this. Good for you.
2: Wow, how did this happen?
0: Yeah, I don't know. Like, literally, as you guys were continuing your argument, it all of a sudden got to 50-50, and I thought I was...
2: Someone pulled up at the last moment.
0: Yeah, somebody pulled up. Somebody pulled up for eating together. So it was a 50-50, but because the rock, paper, scissors draw, we ended up doing eating alone.
1: You know, Tamie changed.
2: What?
1: Like, 묵은 남자다, and then he 빠냈어.
0: He never agreed to. Oh, yeah, he your never agreed terms. To.
2: My actual brain was too slow to process that sentence. I realized afterwards what happened. I was like, oh.
0: But in all honesty, since our listener is obviously trying to navigate the workplace, do you guys recommend that they eat alone? Like, maybe put their foot down and say, like, I want to eat alone? Or
2: to be honest, like, I feel like it depends on what kind of company you're in, but like if you're in a company where they're forced

0: forcing you to have team lunch. It's kind of sad, but you don't have any choice.
1: No.
0: You can't be like, 아닌데요, 저는 혼자만 먹을 건데요. That's kind of too weird, but like, if you have a choice, like if your company is like free enough, like having your lunch.
2: I mean, there
0: okay,
2: are
0: but...
2: benefits from eating with your team.
3: Oh, for
2: there
3: sure.
2: Is. Yeah, there is. There is benefits.
3: Yes.
2: So, I mean, maybe keeping your distance a little bit. Like, I know that these days there's a lot more people in Korea that are acknowledging that they have allergies, like food allergies and stuff like that. So if that's the case, like if you're either on a diet or like, you know, you say that you're watching what you eat for a while, you can kind of wean away from them for a little bit, like, you know, establish some boundaries. And then if you want to, if you feel like you're out of the loop a little bit, you can kind of ask them one day, oh, can I join you guys for lunch? And then that will kind of put the ball in your court again so that you have the upper hand.
3: And frankly speaking, like while I was having dinner or lunch with my seniors, I kind of loved it.
2: It's pressure, but
3: yeah, it's pressure. But at the same time, I can learn. There's insights during the like eating time,
2: and it's a good thing to kind of see mannerism too. Like if you start to read people, and you kind of see how you can read people, also helps later on of business as well.
3: For sure,
2: even if your like team leader or your executives are not the best people, you'll also learn from their mannerisms.
3: Yep, for sure.
2: So Urban Zakapa is going to help us take us out of the studio with Blue Diamond. Oh my god, the next time I see you guys, it's going to be September.
3: Whoa.
0: Yeah, buddy.
3: Fall.
2: I will
3: coming.
2: I will see you guys next week. Bye.
0: Bye.
3: 안녕.

0: Positive.
1: It's... Here it is.
2: Two.
3: Now check this out.
4: Okay, fellas.
2: Three.
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2: Go!
6: Welcome to Arirang News. This is Nao Kim, and we start with the top headlines at this hour. Canada is striking back at the United States with retaliatory tariffs on about $20 billion worth of American goods, starting September 8. The move matches Washington's latest duties, dollar for dollar, as the trade fight between the two neighbors intensifies. The move comes after President Donald Trump imposed 50% tariffs on Canadian imports over the weekend. Canadian officials say the tariffs aim to protect local jobs and put pressure on Washington. Meanwhile, President Trump added to the dispute, posting on social media that his administration is considering renaming Lake Ontario to Lake America. Questions are rising over U.S. and South Korea coordination following President Donald Trump's decision to shorten joint military exercises ahead of potential outreach to Pyongyang. Former White House official Fred Flates stressed that alliance diplomacy must come first. He urged President Trump to hold a summit with President Lee Jae-myung and dispatch Secretary of State Marco Rubio to Seoul immediately. Flates also highlighted the need to clear obstacles in energy, civilian uranium enrichment, and nuclear-powered submarine cooperation. Addressing concerns over Seoul's non-participation in the Iran war, he praised South Korea's strong security record, while foreign ministers from both sides agreed on Monday to coordinate closely on North Korea and trade. As the conflict between the U.S. and Iran continues, Tehran has laid out conditions for opening the Strait of Hormuz, in addition to Washington fully restoring its obligations in a previous MOU. Iran's deputy foreign minister said the U.S. must first respect a previous agreement. He added three more demands, including an end to fighting and a blockade, as well as a resolution in Yemen. Meanwhile, U.S. President Donald Trump claimed on social media that all mines in the waterway have been cleared by the U.S. Navy. However, Iran dismissed these claims and warned against U.S. military action. Although Russian state media reported a possible ceasefire agreement soon, the strategic shipping route currently remains severely disrupted. South Korea's business sentiment rose to its highest level in nearly 4 years in August, helped by steady confidence in manufacturing and stronger conditions in the service sector. According to the Bank of Korea on Wednesday, the composite business sentiment index for all industries climbed 1.1 points from July to 99.6. That is the highest reading since September 2022, when the index stood at 102. The central bank says sentiment improved in non-manufacturing industries during the peak summer vacation season, particularly in transportation and leisure, as well as broadcasting and film. The CBSI is an economic indicator that measures confidence in a nation's business sector. Food and dining out prices in Korea are soaring, putting a heavy burden on average households. According to the Korea Consumer Agency, the average price of a single roll of kimbap in Seoul hit 3,869 won in July, a nearly 7% jump from a year ago. Popular items like samgyetang have also crossed the 18,000 won mark, far exceeding the hourly minimum wage. Driven by rising raw material costs and shifting dining habits, household spending on food crossed the 30% mark last year for the first time in 31 years. In response, the government pledged to expand discount programs and release public stockpiles to help ease the burden on consumers. Now moving to the weather. Another hot and humid day is ahead, with late summer heat continuing across the country. Most of the country is still under heat advisories or warnings, and much of the southern provinces will have intense heat, with temperatures around 35 degrees. The weather pattern will be quite different depending on where you are today. The central regions, including Seoul and Gangwon-do province, will see 5 to 30 millimeters of rain, while parts of southern provinces will see some passing showers. The current temperatures are 30 degrees in Seoul, 35 degrees in Gwangju, 32 degrees on Jeju-do Island. 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

Dear Diary, today's interview is a big deal. I'll be interviewing the legend, Tejina himself today. There's going to be lots of talking and also live music as well, so keep on listening if you don't want to miss our legendary open heart today. Welcome to Heart Attack, I'm your DJ Pretty Little Iris, and we'll be back after we listen to Hop by All Hours.

That was Hot by All Hours. You guys are listening to Heart Attack, and I'm your DJ, Pretty Little Iris. Hi, guys. It's a little over 2:03 p.m. Wednesday, August 26th in Korea. I hope you're having a good day wherever you are and whatever time it is. Bonjour. Bonjour, bonjour. Bonjour, bonjour. Bonjour, bonjour. Bahar says, there's nothing more legendary than Iris in her new dress. True, true, true. You remembered. Yesterday I said that I was gonna unbox my new dress because we have a big name coming to the studio. I'm just using it as an excuse, but this is a dress that I got maybe 2 months ago? 1 month ago? 2 months ago? It was not planned. This is from my favorite brand, and I went into the store and I just saw it. And I asked, do you guys have this size? And they said, oh no, this is our last one. And when they say last one, of course I have to get it. So I got it. And today is the first time I'm wearing it. And this bag I got from the same brand. It's a color that I don't usually go for, but I thought it looked quite classy and pretty. So I got a new bag as well. And today, both of these are brand new. So, I'm feeling ready for the interview. You know, if we have big names in the studio in the future, it's just gonna be good excuse for Iris to just go shopping. So yeah, a little outfit of the day, a little. I'll maybe stand up later. Yeah, I'm looking very school uniform, schoolgirl today, because I'm also wearing like knee socks. So maybe I'll show you guys in a bit. Bonjour, everybody. Everybody saying hello. Hello back. Thank you for choosing to listening to Heart Attack. It means a lot to us. SRD says, I love the fluffy hair. Merci. It is quite fluffy. Considering that it's humid right now, I'm not complaining about the fluffiness. Let's see how long this fluffiness lasts for, though. Yesterday, I ate a lot. Just fun fact. Yesterday night, I ate a lot, and I felt so bloated. Fun fact of the day. What else? Ashes says, I almost forgot to watch. You almost forgot Iris? Oh my gosh, that's not good. Today is a Wednesday. Also, if you missed our show yesterday or for the past few days and you missed our announcement, today is our last live show here on Heart Attack this week, but I'll be back on a Monday for our Monday live show. We have pre-recorded our Thursday and Friday shows because of a business trip, so I hope you guys enjoy and I hope you guys have fun with me today. I'm really ready to have fun today because I'm also going to be missing Heart Attack for the next few days. I'll also be like, nobody's paying Pretty Tax. I'll also be busy, so. Jenga says, I think Iris should come to New York because we have Paranormal Activity on Broadway. It's supposed to be a 2+ hour immersive horror play. let's see what else you guys are saying. Caladette says, hot pot? What hot pot? I didn't have hot pot for 2 weeks. I can't believe I'm alive. The last time I had hot pot was 2 weeks ago, Sunday, I think. It's been a very long time. I'm not kidding. I can't believe I'm alive. Although I had mala-related stuff in between. I had mala tang, I had mala shanguo. I didn't have hot pot. Okay, you want to see my outfit of the day runway walk? Sure, here you go. This is 8 by Pateko.

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1: This is Heart Attack. I'm your DJ, Iris. Let's talk about what our day looks like today. So, we have Heart News in our first hour, where we read news articles on what's happening in the arts and culture world in Korea. And then we have Heart of the Day, which is our interactive Q&A segment. If you participate through our question Q&A feature on our Instagram, where we upload on our stories, then you can participate and we share your answers here on the screen. So come give a follow if you want to participate. It's Heart Attack _ Arirang. That is our username, and you can answer in our Q&A box. We share it here. Today's Heart of the Day was, what is your concern nowadays? We always have something that's bugging us in our mind, right? There's something that's like a beagle in your mind. It's just running around and it's just intertwining your thoughts, your cells, your brain cells. So whatever it is in your mind, let us know. I don't know if I can solve it. I probably can't. If I knew how to solve problems, then I would have less of mine. But at least sharing could be helpful. So if you have anything that's on your mind, let us know. I'll be reading them in a bit. You can also join us in our YouTube live chat, because I have the live chat monitor turned on in front of me. There is a monitor here. If you guys can't see, I have proof. So I can see your chat here. So if you want to communicate with the Heart Attack team, or if you want to tell me anything, join us on our YouTube live chat. 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Include a song request and we'll try our best to play those. In hour two today, we are joined by the man himself. We're joined by singer Taejina 선생님. It is his 55th debut anniversary today. A big name is going to be here. We're going to be having lots of questions for him. He's worked with many other junior artists as well. If you have any questions for him, you should also join us later on. And we're also getting a live in the studio. Today is another day where Iris's ears are going to be blessed. So I hope you guys are excited just as much as I am. If you are a K-culture fan around the world, here's a quick announcement for you. Check out Talk Talk Korea, which is a content to contest. If you share your first K-culture moment, you get a chance to win a total prize of 26,400 USD, and also the chance to win the Minister of Culture, Sports and Tourism Award. If you're a musician, check out the legendary Chunhyun Music Festival that came back. They're looking for new musicians of all ages and genres, rookie, experienced, solo or band. You get a chance to compete in the grand finale this October, so check out the stage that you can apply for. The applications are through September 6th. We'll be back after a song, and I'll be back with Heart News. This is Changi by Florestella.

August 26, Wednesday. Here's today's Culture Life News of Korea. This is Heart News. Today, rain and showers are expected across parts of the country, while the southern regions will remain hot. Rain is falling in the Seoul metropolitan area and inland and mountainous parts of Gangwon, while southern regions in Jeju may also see showers later today. The rain could be heavy in some areas with strong winds and thunderstorms. While the central regions will be relatively cooler, temperatures in the south could reach as high as 36 degrees, with hot weather continuing for the time being. SF9 has released their second full-length album, Tenacity, today. It is the group's first full-length album in about 3 years and comes as SF9 celebrates their 10th debut anniversary. The title represents perseverance and determination, reflecting the group's 10-year journey and their desire to continue moving forward. SF9 will also hold a 10th anniversary concert at KBS Arena in Seoul on October 10th and 11th. Singer and actor Do Kyung-soo will return with his fourth mini-album Dopamine next month. The album will be released on September 8th, marking his first solo release in about 2 years. Starting tomorrow, he will reveal concept photos, films, the tracklist, and other promotional content. The newly released scheduler offers a first look at the album's concept, building anticipation for his upcoming comeback. This has been Korea's Heart News of the Day. We'll be back after two songs. This is Love Comes Slowly by SF9 and That's Okay, 괜찮아도 괜찮아 by Dio.

We ask a question, you give an answer, we share it. I'm happy, you're happy. So yeah, today's question of the day was, what is your concern nowadays? We always have something, Here's my concern. No, it's not really my concern. Is it? I mean, I'm running away from this concern. I'm acting... Okay, I need you guys to... No, wait, actually, I won't talk about it. Sorry. My concern. But, like, I have to say the concerns that's radio-friendly, right? I can't just say any type of concern. What is my concern recently? There is a deadline that I have. Might as well just tell you when it is. My deadline is September 6th. So I have a deadline for September 6th, which I have not even started yet. And I can't physically start until the 31st, which is less than a week before. So that is actually a pretty big concern that I have. But I'm just saying, whatever. Something's gonna happen, right? Whatever. Something's gonna happen, right? What else is there for me? Oh, what's something I used to worry about that I don't care about now? What used to be a concern? Opposite way around. What is something that used to be my concern that is no longer a concern now? I don't know. I'm not really an optimistic person. I don't have an optimistic answer for you. Let's just move on. Benny says, I think the traffic jam still. Oh, traffic jam is always, yes, an issue, surely. Dracula says, money, health, the future, everything really. Real. Tigershear says, paying down debts, I guess, financial debts. Real. Steve says, the rising auto and homeowners insurance property tax in the Middle East crisis. Kevin says, health and wellness. Health is always something on our minds. Mong says, myself, I'm still single and worry about finding someone for a future partner. I'm guessing from this message, Mong, you want a future partner. You don't want to be alone. Honestly, look at the bright side. What's bad about being alone? Let's say in your worst case scenario, like you end up alone. Is that bad? Because for me, I've accepted the fact that there's a higher chance I would be alone than a chance that I would have someone for the rest of my life. And I honestly don't. I've decided that I won't care. I've decided that it probably doesn't matter. Life? Life is alone anyway. You know, you think you have someone, but do you really have someone? At the end of the day, you are you. Lawson says, tariffs. I live in the maple country. Ooh. Adrian says, not enjoying my life. What is the definition of enjoying your life? That's my question. Because when I was very career-oriented, I still am focused, career-focused, but when I used to not do things, like not explore, for example, before I started traveling, before I started going to performances, before I started having hobbies, before I started reading, I thought I was enjoying my life in my own way by not doing anything. To me, that still made sense because I was doing what I wanted to do the most, and I was only doing that. So in that stance, I wasn't having fun, but I was still enjoying my journey by being bored and by being a little too serious. But after 2024, when I started traveling, I did go full out. There is no in between. You know that 1 year when I used to go overseas once a month? I thought I was going to enjoy my life. I thought that was what people meant when they were talking about enjoying your life. So, you know, I went to Paris, London, Singapore. I went to Tokyo. I went to Kumamoto. I went to Vietnam. I went to Da Nang. I went to Hong Kong. I went to Taiwan. I went to Jeju-do.
Because people said that's how you enjoy life, by exploring new places and exploring, you know, your needs. And I thought that I was enjoying my life, but it wasn't really, because was I happier than when I was in Korea? I don't necessarily think so. But did I stop? No, because even if you're not so joyful, there are things that come from just doing things, right? For instance, just experiencing things. So I never stopped traveling. I actually traveled a few times this year as well. I'm planning on traveling again this year as well. And I'm not necessarily super, super, super, super excited for it. Like, I know it's not something that's gonna change my life, but also just the process of knowing that you're doing something not because it's gonna change your life, but just because you can. I think that's also the process of enjoying life. For instance, if you're sad, does that mean you're not enjoying life? Because is sad always really sad? There's a lyric that a girlie named Pretty Little Iris wrote. The cupboard looks so empty. Wait, what's the other part? The cupboard is now empty. No, the garden looks so gloomy, but gloomy isn't bad as it seems. Wait, the garden looks so gloomy, but gloomy isn't bad as it seems. Yeah, the garden looks so gloomy, but gloomy isn't bad as it seems. It might just be a part of life, being able to admire a gloomy garden, being able to have a garden. I guess it's all how you look at it. And also, this was not a planned rant. And also, I don't even know if anything was fruitful from my rant. But that's the whole point. We don't always have to be fruitful, right? Look at Iris. She always says whatever she wants to say on live international radio. And people still like her. Whippy. Okay. Next, RVN says that some shows stare to lose their quality and become boring more and more. That some shows started to lose their quality and become boring more and more. What shows? Like TV shows? You're concerned about shows? If a show concern, like if it's like a movie or like a series that concerns you, super simple solution. Just don't watch it. Go look for another movie or books. You know, if you read slow burn books, they help with how they help you find other things really interesting as well. Because if you're getting used to slow burning books through alphabetical letters, then obviously whatever you see through a screen is going to be more interesting, right? Because it's more visual. Yeah. Read slow burning books. I could give you some examples. Read Crime and Punishment. Because it's kind of anticlimactic, and it kind of gets you back in the mood of learning to enjoy what the dopamine of the world gives you. Bahar says, my procrastination. Hey, we literally had the same answer. I'm worried about my procrastination. When's your deadline? My deadline's September 6th. Let's update each other. High five. Except for me, if I don't do it. No, your deadline is probably really important too. Robin says, whether I'll do a good job in a new position. You will. I have a theory. Actually, I don't have a theory. I take it back. If you are somebody that worries about doing good on a job, doing good on a job, then you already are showing that you're caring. So you're already halfway there. You know what? You're probably even more than halfway there. Steven says, I was really scared for my dad's health, but he's okay. Now I fear breakups. Crazy. Wow, dad's health to breakup, you know? Let's think optimistically. That's a really good jump up, you know? I'm glad your dad is all right now. Helen says, Chuseok schedule. Yeah, so we have the Chuseok coming up, Chuseok break in September, which means that we will be pre-recording for some shows, and I will be occupied, and we will all be occupied and almost living in this building, but we're gonna be fine. We'll do it like we always did. Matthias says, money, real. Leon says, finding their road to financial freedom. But before that, what to get for dinner? Maratang, my recommendation for you. Or kimbap. I've been craving kimbap for a few days. Haven't had it yet.
but I have been craving it. More Than Suffering says not being able to see Iwis for the next 2 days. Wait, that's real. I'll try to upload lots on Instagram. That was our last one. Thank you for our messages and your replies. We'll be back after a song. This is like Waltz with Your Ghost. I'm always gonna do this. Destroy Me by Pretty Little Iris.

was Destroy Me by Pretty Little Iris. Let's see what you're saying. Bahar says, I probably can water my plants with how much I cried when I first paid attention to the lyrics of the song. Are you being serious? Did you actually shed a tear from the lyrics of the song? Did you actually? Did you actually? Okay, it's time to read some messages. Here we are. Steven saying, Hi, Iris. I downloaded an app. It teaches vowels and hunger. The first word was Uzhan, umbrella. Just being able to speak the vowel all was challenging itself. You're pretty. Simps, pumpkin spice season has arrived. Mayhaps my next message would be a coffee picture. Fun fact, my sis is very happy about Halloween. She's going to a theme park. I sincerely hope you have a safe and enjoyable trip. You'll be missed. May I request Destroy Me by Pretty Little Iris, which we just listened to. So I hope you enjoyed. Next is Tiggers. You're saying, Hey Iris, how are you? Great. I'm heartbroken. Dolly Parton died today. I've been a fan of hers since I was a kid. More than 30 years of listening to her music, watching her movies like 9 to 5, and hearing stories of how she was working to improve this world. When I said the news, all I could say was, ouch. There are very few American celebrities I have ever desired to meet, but Dolly was one. She was just the essence of everything good, a beacon of hope. I wonder if she ever had an impact on you or Korea, if she meant anything to the world as a whole. I would love to request I Will Always Love You by Dolly to give her a salute, but as that usually isn't possible, I'd like to request 24/7 by Taeyeon instead. Have a good day. Oh, we will play your song request 24/7 by Taeyeon, hoping that it will make you feel at least a little bit better, Tigger Ishior. Bahar says, Why would I lie? I have cried with so many of your songs. I'm not doubting your lies. I'm doubting if something that I made could actually make someone cry, because I've had many people like send me messages or send me handwritten letters or even comments saying that, you know, oh, your like Lilies makes me cry, Cherry Picking makes me tear up all the time, or your lyrics, like, it's so beautiful. I just sometimes I think, like, I'm very thankful, and I don't really care if it's true or not, what kind of words you use to make me feel happy, or what kind of words you use to portray your feelings for me. But I was always curious about the crying part, because I always wondered, are they being real, or are they just, like, are they just trying to express that that's how much they like my lyrics? That's why I asked. Probably also because I've never cried to a song before. I think there's big power in that. There's big power in words that make people cry, and I have never yet cried from words before, so that's why I was just so curious. And it makes me feel very, very I don't want to say proud, because I don't want to be proud for making you cry, but I also don't want to lie, because it does make me feel a little proud. And also I'm very thankful that you actually try to understand what I write. A lot of the time, I think makers, there are these two types of makers. Some makers, they make because they wish people would understand and interpret. There are other makers that don't care of what others think, because as long as I like it and I know it, then that's it. I don't know which one I am exactly, but I think I'm more of the, as long as I like it, as long as I understand it, it's all right type of person when I'm making. But judging from all the toxic amount of pretty tax I'm forcing everybody to pay to me, mayhaps I am actually the I want everybody to notice what I'm doing type of person. So that's why. Benny says, Hello, Pretty Iris, and everyone, happy Wednesday.
This is my last message for the month, and I know when we hit September next week, it will get more fun. I love the advice and song choices yesterday from Hyungwoo. Look forward to a new one next week, which, by the way, is Arirang Radio anniversary on Tuesday. True, Benny. It's already 1 year since Iris did the show in the studio downstairs with her pajamas and her gloves. Ah! 1 year? Oh my gosh! No, it's been 3 months. Benny, stop lying. 3 months? What I do look forward to is, when is Heart Attack pre-recording starting? It's already pre-recorded and it's just tomorrow and Friday. Good song choices in the segments coming up. Hope Iris, Hyun Pyeongnim, Ghostwriter, and Haerim 작가님 will have a good time off. Song request is 누구보다 널 사랑해 by Biju. Have a good Wednesday and the rest of the week and the weekend ahead, and love you, Iris and team, from Benny. Thank you, Benny. That is true. We are having our September coming up, and then there's going to be the special show coming up. There's going to be Arirang anniversary. Arirang is younger than Iris. I have Arirang Nuna, 언니, Nuna, 1 year on me, 1 year 언니, 1 year Nuna. What is Arirang, Nuna or 언니? I don't know. But I am 인생 선배 than Arirang Radio, 1 year life senior. Hey, you, do a good job, you. I am older and better than you, but please don't fire me. So yeah, we're probably going to be doing a birthday thingamajiggy. Jenga says, I can't believe it's been a year. It's been almost a year. Exaclamento. I don't know. Let's not get sad. Let's just go listen to some songs and keep ourselves distracted. This is 24/7 by Taeyun and 누구보다 널 사랑해 by Biju.

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7: We'll be right back in hour two for Open Heart. We're joined by singer Taejina 선생님 today. In the meantime, this is 또 사랑이라니 by 이창섭.

Sing, sing, sing, Tiny Toons! Have you ever played a gate game with your friends? Two children face each other, hold hands, and lift their arms up high to make a big gate. Then the other children line up and pass underneath. This fun game is captured in a traditional Korean children's song called 대문놀이, or gate game. It's often sung together with 강강술래, a traditional Korean circle dance. The song goes back and forth like a little conversation. One child sings, "Gatekeeper, gatekeeper, open the gate." Another calls back, "Not without a key." Then they ask, "Which gate should we go through?" And someone calls back, "Go through 동대문 gate." After all that asking and answering, finally, the gate opens wide with a clang. Can you imagine children long ago holding hands and singing the song together in a breezy courtyard? Now let's listen to the traditional Korean children's song, 대문놀이,

You're listening to Heart Attack with your DJ, Pretty Little Iris. Welcome back, everybody. This is the second diary of Heart Attack, and I'm your DJ, Pretty Little Iris. Welcome. We do have a quick announcement for you. Arirang Radio is conducting a survey with Gallup Korea to hear your opinions about Arirang Radio. 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So please let us know what you think about Arirang Radio, because it will be greatly, greatly, greatly helpful for us. It is our second hour of Wednesdays, which means that we have open heart interviews. We are going to be joined by a huge name today. We're joined by the man himself, Taejina 선배님. So let's go listen to a song and welcome our guest into the studio. Join our YouTube chat if you have any questions. This is Last Song by Be With Taejina.

0: With an open heart, we want to get to know you better. Please give a warm welcome to our guest. This is Open Heart. Today on Open Heart, we are joined by a legend, hit song after hit song, celebrating his 55th debut anniversary. Please welcome 태진아 선생님 in the studio. 안녕하세요.
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0: 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We have the legend in the studio. 어머, 저희 하트어택에 와주셔서 너무너무 감사합니다, 선생님.
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0: 오, 네. 감사합니다. Wow, he says it is his first time since he debuted. It's his first time at Ariang Radio, and he realized that it's such a good place that he asked his manager, "Why is it my first place coming here today?" Well, firstly, congratulations on the big 55 anniversary of debut. Does it even feel real at this point?
2: 일단 올해 데뷔 55주년을 맞이하셨는데요. 너무너무 축하드립니다.
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0: 네. Okay, he says that to him is literally just numbers because you know, time just flew by, and for him, he just asked, really? I've been working for 55 years. It wasn't really too big for him because he's just been constantly working and working and working. So you debuted even before I was born. So I want to ask, what was it like when you debuted 55 years ago?
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0: Wow, okay. He was teaching us about how the industry was like back then when he first started. But compared to how nowadays, there's just so many channels, so many streaming sites, so many just broadcasting stations. Back then, it was only like 2-3. And also the same with entertainment companies. Nowadays, there's so many labels out there. But back then, there were just a few. And he was mentioning he was at the Oasis Records. And people would just go on TV shows that were just kind of them on contract. So he says that it was a really huge difference. I want to ask, did you always want to become a singer?
2: 지금 저희는 가수가 아니신 선생님을 상상하기가 좀 어려운데요. 선생님은 처음부터 어릴 적부터 그냥 가수라는 꿈만 있으셨나요?
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2: Wow. Okay. Interesting. He says that he really didn't dream of being a singer when he was younger, but more of the fact that he had a harder environment growing up with his family and he wasn't really good at studying. So he had to earn money so that he could help his siblings be in a better situation and to study. So he came to Seoul when he was 14 and he had so many different jobs. He started like delivery work from Chinese restaurants and up until now he says he can count 37 jobs that he went through. Mm. One more was added because he just opened up a cafe in his entertainment building. So he does do some serving time to time and he is the owner of the cafe. So that's 38. Wow. So he's done everything. But after succeeding as a singer, when was the moment you thought, oh, I am really loved. 그러면 가수로 이제 데뷔를 하신 이후에 처음으로 어, 나 좀 되게 대중들이 좋아하는구나, 나 사랑받고 있구나 라고 느끼신 건 언제였나요?
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1: 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Oh, okay he says that he does remember getting some rookie awards and you know around the 70s but he still didn't think he made it quite yet and so he actually immigrated to New York because he wanted to earn more money and he stayed there for many years and around 8-9ish years later he came back he sang one song called 옥경이 and that became a sensational hit so it is the song that actually started his whole legendary career and it's the song that has him who he is today. Okay, very interesting. So this is the song that made you into who you are today. And even not that song, but so many songs are sung by a younger generation nowadays. You are like coming back into the trend and into the scene. What do you think about the sensation about all these younger kids falling in love with you? 또 요즘은 젊은 세대도 선생님 노래를 굉장히 좋아하고 있잖아요. 이런 건 또 어떻게 생각하시나요?
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1: 네, 정말요. 와우, he's just so thankful. And he says that, you know, there was a last song that he did with Rain. You know, Rain contacted him and they made the song. It went so viral. And then there was another very, really fun song that did a hit for MZs. It's called 진진자라. And this is even in Korea called the anti-KSAT song. You shouldn't listen to it before an exam. 이게 또 진진자라는 수능 금지곡으로 유명하잖아요.
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1: Oh, okay. He thought it was just so catchy. So he didn't think about like the exam part, but he knew that it was going to do well just because it was just so catchy and so great. You released a new album. It's called The Best Album because it's called 2026 Taejina. It's very straightforward. So I want to ask, why did you choose this name? 올해 베스트 앨범을 발표하셨어요.
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1: 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Okay, okay. So it is a mix of his best collections and also some of his newer songs are in it as well. He says when he's making his album names, he tries to put in the year number as well. So like 2026. And if you look at his other names, you could just view from just the date. And of course, you know, the standard of how he chooses the songs are always different. But this time, because it is a best song compilation album, that is how he chose the songs to put into them. Was there a song where you thought, okay, I don't know about anything else, but this song has to be in this album. 그럼 직접 고르시면서 아 다른 곡은 몰라도 이 곡은 꼭 이번 앨범에 넣어야겠다 했던 곡은 어떤 곡이었나요?
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1: 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Okay, he says obviously there was the 옥경이 song we talked about earlier and then he mentioned 동반자. I want to ask you about this song specifically because you did

0: did prepare an amazing, amazing experience for us. You will be singing this song live. 또 동반자 이야기가 나와서 그런데 오늘 선생님께서 저희를 위해서 라이브를 또 준비를 해주셨어요. 동반자라는 곡인데 혹시 어떤 곡인지 저희 해외 청취자분들을 위해서 짧게 소개해 주실 수 있으실까요?
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0: 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He says that, you know, after dinner he was just, you know, drinking tea with his wife, and he just looked at her wife and his wife, and he suddenly thought of this melody, the really famous chorus melody, and then he started, you know, writing it down. And then his son, who is also a musician, came along and asked, "Oh, what are you doing right now?" And he said, "You know, I have this melody. Can you write some lyrics?" And because he was like, "Okay, are you thinking about mom?" He wrote the lyrics, and it's the really famous lyric that talks about how, you know, you are destined for me, you are my, you know, destiny. And they keep repeating this because he believed that this is the key lyric, and this just went crazy viral in Korea. And we are going to be having the experience of a live show today. So I want to ask, 그럼 오늘 저희 동반자 라이브 준비해 주셨는데요. 어떻게 저희 바로
1: 아,
0: 들어가도 될까요?
1: 그럼요.
0: Alrighty, guys.
1: 예.
0: If you are ready and if our 선생님 is ready today, then we are ready as well. So we'll be back after 동반자 live in the studio in Heart Attack by 태진아.

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1: 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You so much.
0: Thank you so much. Yeah. Let's move on to our next question. Trot is definitely a boom nowadays in Korea. You have so many, you know, talented juniors come up as well. So how, what are your thoughts on the current trot scene? 트로트 붐이 또 일어난 지 조금 됐는데요. 요즘 또 계속 갈수록 더 대단해지잖아요. 또 너무 많은 후배 가수들도 많이 나오고 있고요. 이런 흐름을 요즘 어떻게 보고 계신가요?
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0: 네. 네. He says that he's just so happy nowadays and it made him feel like, wow, it was really great for me to be in this one genre and this one industry for a long time. It makes him so happy seeing all these audition programs find new stars in the industry, in the genre. And he's so happy that every year as they do this new audition program, there are new stars in this trot scene and it makes him really proud and happy. But because you've been, you know, such a legendary figure in the industry for a long time, what do you think changed the most from the trot scene back in the days and today? 그러면 요즘은 트로트도 워낙 다양한 장르가 있고 다양한 가수분들이 계시는데요. 예전의 트로트와 비교했을 때 가장 달라진 점은 뭐라고 보시나요?
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0: 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Okay, he says that back then the biggest difference is that there weren't a lot of younger people in this scene because they wanted to, you know, they wanted to do jazz, soul, like dance music from overseas. But nowadays, they go as young as like 12, 13. Just so many people are trying to be in this hip trot scene. So yeah, one thing that really changed from back in the days. Do you think though, trot, because you mentioned that it's like a K-pop, K-trot kind of thing. Do you think people that don't know the language can still enjoy trot? 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
1: Wow, okay, he says, you know, I had this experience. Even this year, he has around four shows planned. He's going to be in New York, Jakarta, and Los Angeles, and also in Canada. And even last year, when he was at the Los Angeles show, there were around 5,000 seats. 2,500 of them were Korean Americans, and 2,500 were just foreigners. And for when he was singing his Okyeongi song at the end, in the climax, he just threw the mic onto the audience, and they all sang along. So he was like, wow, K-trot is really the thing nowadays, and people are really into it. Okay, then for any of our listeners right now that are new to the trot genre, could you recommend one song that they must listen to? 그럼 저희 청취자분들이 지금 전 세계 각국에서 이제 듣고 계신데요. 만약에 나는 한국 트로트가 조금 새롭다, 오늘 처음 듣는 거다 하면 선생님께서 아, 이 노래는 꼭 들어봐라 하고 추천을 한곡 해주신다면 어떤 곡일까요?
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1: 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He says that he really recommends you guys listen to 진진자라. Obviously, it's a crazy catchy song. And when he was doing it overseas, everybody was talking along, singing along. But he's actually working on a new song right now. And, you know, he just sang some of it. It's about being happy, happy, happy, happy, you know, you happy, you know. And he says that he's in the recording process right now. And he has a feeling, a similar feeling he got to 진진자라. So he feels like it might be a hit just like that song. And I was like, you know what? I'm so glad that I don't have to do any KSATs or exams because it is very, very catchy. So hopefully we can listen to it soon. 너무 기대하면서 기다리고
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1: 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Okay, there's also going to be a featuring of Shawty from Mighty Mouth, and he says like, you know, it's going to be a great mix of Gen Zs as well. You know, it's going to be very hip-hoppy. There's going to be a rap. So he says, yeah, I'm really excited for this. We are just as excited as well. 벌써 댓글들도 I'll listen, I'll listen. 나도 들을 거다. 벌써 해피 해피 해피 댓글에도 달렸고요. Okay, we'll be really really excited. You also did a lot of collaborations with your juniors as well. There was Rain, of course, Kangnam, Jesse, Ailee, just so many people. How do these collaborations usually start? 또 선생님 하면 후배 가수들과의 콜라보도 빼놓을 수 없는데요. 네. 너무 유명한 분들이 많아요. 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
1: 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Oh, okay. Really interesting. He says for Jesse, it was when they were in the same company and he was writing songs, he was working on his songs and Jesse was like, you know what, 선생님, I want to try singing this. Maybe I'll rap a little bit. And because there were English lyrics, he says that it was really different with her American soul. And just like the new Happy song he was talking about, because it's really easy, he has plans on going to other, you know, seniors or his juniors and asking them to sing apart because it's just so catchy and easy. And the music video could also be like that. He's gonna go to them and be like, hey, could you do this one verse, and then they can just copy and paste that and make it into a music video. Very Gen Z like, so very interesting. But right now, if you were to just pick one person in the whole wide world, just anybody that you could do a collaboration with, dead or alive, who would it be? 그럼 갑자기 제가 또 여쭤보고 싶은 게 있는데요. 만약에 지금 딱 한 명 뭐 언제 어디 세대 분이던 상관없이 어느 나라든 상관없이 콜라보를 딱 한 가수랑 할 수 있다. 아무나 할 수 있다. 그럼 누굴 고르시겠어요?
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1: 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Okay, he says that he really wishes that he could do something with G-Dragon, GD, because, you know, he thinks that they have similar fashion taste and, you know, they're both male solo singers and he thinks whenever he's looking at the performances that he does that, oh, we think we're both colorful, we both wear these cool hats, it'll be nice to do a collaboration together. G-Dragon also once mentioned that he really looks up to our 선생님, 태진아 선생님, and he really likes him, so maybe he thought we could do a show together, I could be a guest on one of his performances, we could sing his solo song. song or a Big Bang song. There was also Gangnam that he did a collaboration with. Over the span of 3-4 years, they sung about 4 or 5 songs. So yeah, those are some memorable memories he has with his juniors. You did prepare one more song for us. Oh my gosh, what a day today it is. What song are you singing for us next? 또 저희를 위해 라이브를 한 곡 더 준비해 주셨는데요. 네. 어떤 곡인가요, 다음 곡은?
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1: 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So we are going to be listening to our next live, and this song is called 한라산 백록담에서 백두산 천지까지. He wrote the lyrics himself, and he was thinking about the performance that he did in 2019 when he was in North Korea, and after he came back, the emotions that he had, and he really thought, what if we were just all connected, just like a cable car? What if we had a cable car going back and forth, maybe from the Hangang River to the rivers they have over there, from the Pyongyang River, and he thought also the Hallasan Paengnokdam, you know, the mountains over there, the valleys over there, to the valleys we have over here in South Korea. So this is the lyrics that he wrote, thinking about the peace of what would happen if we were all connected. It's also a new song in his new album, so I'm really excited to take a listen to it. 그러면 혹시 준비되셨을까요?
0: 네, 네, 네.
1: Alrighty guys, I hope you enjoy. So we're gonna be listening to the new live song in the studio on Heart Attack. So hope you enjoy. This is 한라산 백록담에서 백두산 천지까지 live in the studio at Heart Attack by 태진아.
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1: 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Let's all be happy in this lives. Oh my gosh. Wow, Ricky says this is a pure Korean song. Yeah. 이게 바로 한국 노래다. 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
1: Okay, so he really does want to talk about the peace part in this song. If we were all connected and we were just happy and helping each other. Before we end off today's episode, I do want to ask some few questions about your life out of music as well.
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2: Oh, he says that when he's not working on his time off, he does take care of his wife currently. She does have Alzheimer's, so he tries his best to spend more time with her. And she does, you know, feel more comfortable when he's around or when their son is around. So that's what he usually does. Today, he was with her as well. And last night, he was just working so hard until 2 a.m. as well. He's working on his new album. So he's just always busy. His son, Yiru, is also going to be planning on making a newer promotion. Maybe that's a movie. And he says that, so yeah, our promotions have to be kind of back and forth, so he is just living a really busy life. But you've been working nonstop for so long, and I am assuming that there were probably days when you thought that you just didn't want to do it, or you just kind of wanted to give up, and I wonder how you overcame these phases.
1: 현실적으로 또 여쭤보고 싶은 게 있는데요. 아무래도 55년을 하시다 보면 아, 나 정말 오늘은 하기 싫다. 오늘은 좀 무대 올라가기 싫다 하는 날들도 있으셨을 것 같은데요. 그런 날들은 또 어떻게 하루를 소화하셨나요?
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1: 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Okay, he says that, you know, I've never thought that way. I've always been so happy, and even if I have a next life, I want to be a singer because singing is when I'm the most happiest. Wow, very interesting. So what is it about singing then? What keeps you going? 그럼 노래하시는 거에 어떤 부분이 그렇게 행복하신 건가요? 어떻게 지금까지 이렇게 쉼없이 계속 선생님을 이끌어 올 수 있었을까요? 원동력이 있으셨나요?
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2: 오케이. He says, of course, his fans. When his fans are really listening to his songs, buying his albums, going to the singing room and singing his songs, those are the moments when he really feels fulfilled and he really feels the love and affection and support he gains from all of his fans. Okay, then what if you were to meet yourself in the 20s right now? What kind of advice would you give to yourself? 그러면 만약 지금의 선생님이 20대의 태진아 선생님을 만난다면 어떤 이야기들을 좀 해주고 싶으신가요?
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2: 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Okay, he gave us really good advice because he said if he were going back to see his 20s, him in his 20s, he would say don't give up and just continue what you're doing. Continue what makes you happy. And I asked, I think this is something a lot of our people today, like the young people today want to listen to as well. Is that the same type of advice you'd give? And he says, yeah, you know, I just want to say don't give up, whether that's studying, whether that's working out, whether that's singing, whether that's working, whatever it is that you are doing right now, just do your best and make sure you try to keep happy. And I asked him, but what if we aren't really, what if we're unsure about what we actually want to do? And he says, find what you're good at, and it doesn't matter what people around you are telling you, just do what you're good at, and just do what makes you happy, because that is the most important. Oh, wow, we had so much wisdom in the studio today. It is almost time to say goodbye, so I want to ask our last question of the day. What kind of a singer do you want to be remembered as? 저희 벌써 아쉽지만 시간이 너무 빨리 갔는데요.
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2: 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Oh, okay. He always wants to be remembered as the friendly next door man, the friendly next door singer that you can always just welcome and always just be happy looking at. Well, thank you so much for joining us today. 오늘 함께해 주셔서 너무 감사합니다.
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2: 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The last song we're going to be listening to is 가시여이나 by the man himself, 태진아. I hope you guys really enjoyed your interview and I hope you guys really enjoy watching our live shows this week as well. We're really going to be waiting for your new song as well. 저희 신곡도 너무 기대하고 있겠습니다.
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2: All right. He says that he'll come back next time his new album comes out. So we'll be waiting and we have this all on camera. So you guys will be remembering it as well. 저희 PD님도 밖에서 오케이 너무 좋으시다고 하시는데
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2: 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Okay, with his son as well, because 네. he's going to be the composer. 네. 저희 그럼 조만간 뵐 날을 기대하고 그럼요. 있겠습니다. 네. Then we will see you very soon. Once again, the last song for today is 가시여이나 by 태진아 and With All My Heart. This has been Heart Attack made by producer 정혜원, engineer 최재문 and 김재희, video director 심유경, writers 김혜림 and Ghost 이가령, I've been your DJ Pretty Little Iris, and the man 태진아 has been joining us today. Bye, guys!

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2: 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Here it is.
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6: Welcome to Arirang News. This is Ki Kim. We start with our top headlines at hour. Iran has reaffirmed that it will not take any steps to reopen the Strait of Hormuz unless the United States first adheres to a previous MOU. Iran's Deputy Prime Minister told a state media IRIB on Tuesday local time that Washington must fully restore the obligations it violated before Iran reopens the strategic waterway. He blamed the U.S. for the current closure and put forth three additional conditions before normal shipping can resume through the strait: an end to fighting on all fronts, an end to the blockade, and a resolution to the situation in Yemen. The deputy minister also warned against possible U.S. military involvement, dismissing any claims from the U.S. that mines had been cleared from the strait. These comments came after U.S. President Donald Trump stated on the same day through a social media post that the U.S. Navy had reported that all mines in international waters of the Strait of Hormuz had been removed or detonated. Trump in the same post also noted that Iran has been notified that any vessel laying new mines would be immediately destroyed. Canada is hitting back at the United States with a new round of retaliatory tariffs, escalating the trade fight between the two countries. Ottawa announced Tuesday local time that it'll impose tariffs on about $20 billion worth of American goods, matching Washington's latest duties dollar for dollar. The Canadian counter tariffs take effect on September 8th and will cover around 700 products with rates of 15%, 25%, and 50%. The move comes after U.S. President Donald Trump's new 50% tariffs on about $20 billion worth of Canadian imports. Canada said it will place 50% tariffs on products including steel, aluminum, furniture, and clothing. Canadian Industry Minister Melanie Joly says the tariffs are designed mainly to protect Canadian businesses and workers, while also increasing political pressure on Washington ahead of the November 3rd U.S. midterm elections. Meanwhile, President Trump added another layer to the tensions Tuesday, saying his administration is considering changing the name of Lake Ontario to Lake America.

0: U.S. President Donald Trump should meet President Lee Jae-myung before sitting down again with North Korean leader Kim Jong-un and send Secretary of State Marco Rubio to Seoul immediately. And that is according to the vice chairman of the America First Policy Institute and former White House National Security Council Chief of Staff Fred Flates. In a recent article, Flates set out steps Washington should take before re-engaging Pyongyang. This followed Trump's surprise decisions to cut the Ulsi Freedom Shield joint exercise from 11 days to 5 and reduce field training. Flates' article also proposes appointing a dedicated North Korean envoy and strengthening coordination with Japan and other regional partners. Business sentiment in South Korea rose to its highest level in nearly 4 years in August, helped by steady confidence in manufacturing and stronger conditions in the service sector. According to the Bank of Korea on Wednesday, the composite business sentiment index for all industry climbed 1.1 from July to 99.6. That is the highest reading since 2022 September, when the index stood at 102. The central bank says sentiment improved in non-manufacturing industries during the peak summer vacation season. According to the Korean Consumer Agency, the average price of a single roll of kimbap in Seoul hit 3,869 won, or around $2.80 in July. That is 6.8% jump from a year earlier, easily outpacing the country's inflation rate. As food prices continue to climb, the purchasing power of cash in our wallets is steadily shrinking. An expert pointed to two factors: the rise in prices relative to wages and consumer spending's more desserts and drinks. Lastly, to local board, South Korean stocks closed higher than the day before. Korea's benchmark KOSPI gained 65.47 points to close at 6,808.02. Now to the weather. Another hot and humid day is ahead, with the late summer heat continuing across the country. Most of the country is still under heat advisories or warning. In fact, most of the southern provinces will have intense heat with temperature above 35 degrees. And now the current temperatures are 30 degrees in Seoul, 35 in Gwangju, 34 in Busan, and 33 degrees on Jeju-do Island. 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

trust is everything in a relationship, but privacy matters too. If your partner suddenly asks to look through your private message history, it can bring up mixed feelings. You might feel hurt or confused, wondering why they don't trust you. Even if you have nothing to hide, it can still feel kind of uncomfortable because personal space is important. I guess the best way to handle it is to stay calm and talk it out. Instead of getting angry, ask them what is making them feel insecure. True trust isn't really about checking each other's phones. It is about feeling safe enough to talk about your worries openly. Now here goes the question of the day. If your partner asked to see your messages, how would you feel and what would you do? Let us know as we take a listen to P-Media Secret by Ujusonya. This is Johan Lee checking in. Welcome to the archive.

It is Wednesday, August 26th, and you are joining us at The Archive, the show where we explore K-pop and K-content with deep dives, unique stories, hidden meanings, and fresh insights all from our cozy, secretive library studio. And we just kicked off with the song Pimiria Secret by Uju Sonyeo, WJSN. And everybody, a warm welcome to everyone on this very nice, sunny, and hot and humid hump day. We have a lot of great music ready for you with quite a few interesting stories that's also awaiting for the second hour, as Wednesday's all about being anonymous. Wednesday's all about sharing anonymous stories and sharing life concerns together and trying to come up with decent advices and feedbacks concerning these stories. So I thought it'd be a great idea for us to consider the first hour as a warm-up for the second hour corner that's coming up, the anonymous. Now, yesterday, before leaving the building, I was having a talk with Ijeon, and I just simply couldn't come up with a decent opening topic for today. And he's like, why don't we talk about a dating situation? You have a partner, okay? And you guys are super cool. You guys are very much transparent, and you keep each other's privacy safe, and you keep that good, healthy distance too. But one day, what if your partner, your girlfriend or boyfriend, your wife or husband, your dog, your friend, whatever, somebody who's so very special to you, suddenly comes up to you and say, I want to see your private message history. Can I see your phone? Can you hand it over to me so I can just go through your messages? In a situation like this, how would you react? How would you react? It's not really a matter of whether or not you're hiding something from that partner, but just by the fact that your partner decided to come step across the line and say, I want to see your private message history. First and foremost, if this is the case, it's a huge red flag for me. I don't like it very much. But in a situation like this, how would you react? That is the question of the day. Probably the best way is not lose your temper, right? Because he or she might be asking out of a totally healthy sake. I don't know, trying to help you, secure some extra data on your phone because you have a overloaded text message that you never tend to erase like everybody else. Or maybe they are curious of, your photos that you have sent back and forth in that private chat with you. Maybe that could be the case. Not really likely, but still. But in a situation like this, instead of just losing your temper, why not stay calm and talk it out, right? Because the moment you lose your temper, the counterpart will sense something. He or she might think there's something going on. Something smells fishy. To be honest, if your partner suddenly tells you to hand over the phone because I want to check it out, that means she or he smells something. There is something going on, and it's just their instinct speaking out. In a case like this, we all probably have different ways to handle the situation. In my case, I think I would pass it on. Maybe I'll exchange phones. How about that? I'll let you go through my private messages, which I don't really like, and I feel very uncomfortable. But if you are going to go through my phone, I'm going to go through your phone too. Eye for an eye. I think that's what I would do. How would you react? This is the question of the day. To put it together, question of the day, if your partner asked to see your messages, okay, on your phone, how would you feel and what would you do? That is the question of the day. If you have your scenario ready for a crazy K-drama-like plot, let us know by DMing us, direct messaging us through our own Instagram account at @thearchive_arirang. That's the best way to let us know of your answer, so go ahead and let us know right now. Plus, if you have a song request, please mention it on the bottom of the message. We'll love to squeeze in some of those songs for you today. Now, going back to our YouTube live chat, we have many people mentioning very interesting answers already. I love this one coming in from Jenny Cho. Jenny said, I erased them beforehand. Saying there's nothing special anyways. Exactly. You're funny.
You're funny. But yes, everybody, if you do have some messages that you need to raise, go ahead and do so, okay? Cisco says, I will laugh and wish him good luck if you want to do that. Haha, the reason I send on my message. Okay, we're going to get to that very soon. Yana says, wow, our answer is about the same, Johan. I wrote it on DM before you answered it. So eye for an eye, right? Eye for an eye. But I'm pretty sure we all have different... We'll probably all react differently. But what's the most ideal way to cope with such stressful situation? Let us know. Let's all get smarter together and let's all kind of try to rehearse this unfortunate situation that I hope nobody will ever have to face. But anywho, I can already tell that many messages are sliding in. We're going to cover these messages at the end of the first hour, so go ahead and let us know right now. I love the topic. Shout outs to Ajon. Thank you for that. Oh, by the way, apparently Gen Zs nowadays, if there are any Gen Zs tuning into our show right now, correct me if I'm wrong. I heard that sharing your chatbot history is much more sensitive than sharing your messages. Is this true or not? If you're a Gen Z, please let me know by leaving some comments on the live chat, okay? By the way, the best way to interact with me, Ajon, our PD Nim, and our fellow archivist family is via our YouTube live stream. Arlang Radio is the name of the channel. We have a very active live chat, so yes, let's talk over there. If this is your first time, do not worry, because we are a very kind show, everyone. What are we going to do today? Here goes the manual. Here's how you can use our show. First up, for local listeners, you can tune in on Jeju-do Island at 88.7 MHz in Jeju City, 88.1 MHz in Seogwipo City, and 101.9 MHz in the Daejeong area. 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Next, in Fresh on the Shelf, we'll feature the newest K-pop release. After that, Between the Lines will uncover the hidden meanings behind iconic lyrics in Korean songs. And finally, we'll wrap up with Incoming, reading out your messages that came through our YouTube live chat and Instagram DMs. Coming up in the second hour is our Wednesday's Corner, The Anonymous, talking about your daily stories, worries, and concerns that were submitted to us anonymously. We're going to invite Ajon and the Book of Answers into the studio at 5 p.m. KST. It's going to be super fun, so make sure to enjoy the show till the very last second. Now, here goes the first hour's topic, everyone. Question of the day. If your partner asks to see your messages on your phone, message history, how would you feel? And what would you do? That is the question of the day. Once you have your answers ready, shoot them at us by DMing us through our Instagram account at @archive_arirang. Now, let's take a listen to two incredible songs, everyone, related to today's topic. This is Chung Jin-woo featuring Jibanoff, 문제, Problems. It'll be followed by VOS, Screaming and Singing, 큰일이다, In Trouble.

G-Dragon invited descendants of Korean War veterans, independence patriots, and correctional officers to Big Bang's 20th anniversary concerts at Goyang Sports Complex by personally purchasing tickets through his Just Peace Foundation. As part of the foundation's Hero Recovery Project, the initiative kicked off the group's 33-show 20 Cosmos World Tour, marking their first group concert series in 9 years. An Yu-jin and Chang Won-young of girl group IVE have teased their first official duo unit project with a retro-themed telephone clip featuring the logo Hello, which pays homage to their popular fan-given nickname 안녕주. The surprise announcement comes while the group is actively conducting their second world tour, Show What I Am, alongside both members thriving individual activities and hosting lyricism and soundtrack release. And there they were, everyone. Two incredible news. Quite heartwarming, too, I would have to say. Starting off with the legend himself, the iconic, the G-Dragon, everyone. Once again, he is using his iconic status for a very respectful, I would have to say, purpose. Inviting descendants of Korean War veterans, independence patriots, and correctional officers to his very own concert at Goyang Sports Complex, everyone. This is him himself buying tickets through his Just Peace Foundation. How amazing is that, right? How amazing. You know, he has already secured this position as like top-notch artist, irreplaceable. He is the icon of the K-pop history, and now he's using that authority and power for even greater of a use and purpose. And I thought this was definitely worth spotlighting on, because it is truly he's setting a great example for all the juniors too, right? Knowing where to use this power and where to impact. It's such a great example. Mad respect going out to G-Dragon. Moving on to the second news of a very exciting one this time. An Yu-jin and Chang Won-young of the girl group IVE, everyone. Many of the fans call them An Young-ju together, because An Yu-jin, An comes from An Yu-jin, and then Young comes from An Chang Won-young, and put them together it becomes An Young. And that's why they recently revealed a clip. I actually watched it right before the show. Two telephone, retro telephone being picked up, and they both say An Young, meaning 안녕, just like this. An Yu-jin and Chang Won-young together. Not entirely sure if this is going to be a subunit or if this marks just like a temporary event, but there is definitely something spicy coming up, and we have to wait and see what it will be. But I love the overall aesthetics behind this new teaser clip and video. If you haven't checked it out, go ahead and do so. It's going to be super mind-blowing. Now, going back to our YouTube live chat, we have many comments coming in. Siska says, cool shadow photo, exactly, right? And then we have Zachary saying, so IVE will now have their first subunit. Amazing. If that is true, they have my full support. It was just about time. Just about time. Two powerful figures in the K-pop world right now. An Yu-jin and Chang Won-young. Powerhouse indeed. Concerning G-Dragon, we have Paulina saying, he looks so smart. Exactly. And Bruce says, that is one gorgeous white suit. So cool indeed. 20 years promoting as Big Bang. Oh my goodness, time flies, doesn't it? And I just really wish the best for the members of Big Bang, because they've gone through a lot of ups and downs, and they're still strong together. And I sincerely hope that they'll be able to go on a tour in the next 10 years too, celebrating their 30th anniversary together. They'll still be so good. I mean, our previous show, Art Attack, we had Taejin Sambanim. Like, look at him. He's still so actively promoting, and he looks so healthy too. My love and support goes to all these legends in the K-pop market. But for now, everyone, we're going to get back on track for the first hour topic. Today, we're talking about privacy, and we're also talking about trust. If your partner, and we're talking about romantic partner, meaning your girlfriend, boyfriend, wife, or husband, suddenly comes

comes up to you saying, hey, I want to see your phone. Can you pass over your phone? I want to go through your private, I don't know, message history. How would you react? And how would you, what would you do? How would you cope with this situation? That was a question of the day. And we are receiving many, many messages. Still not too late, everyone. Submit those right now by DMing us at @thearchive_arirang. The next song that I'm going to play for you is coming from Idol. It's called Uh-Oh. Because in a situation like this, I'd be like, uh-oh, this is, oh my goodness, this is a big time red flag for me. But before playing this song out, I want to make a quick announcement. Arirang Radio is currently conducting a listener survey, everyone, with Gallup Korea. The survey form itself is accessible through our official website, arirangradio.com. There is a banner you can find. It's also available on the mobile application. Also, if you're currently on Jeju-do Island, you might bump into one of our researchers on the street. I just want to say thank you very much for your active participation. If you've done so, big thank you. If you will, thank you in advance. But for now, please do enjoy this next song coming from another mega powerhouse in the K-pop market, Idol with Uh-Oh.

If you've been tuning into our show, although I try to play out a lot of upbeat songs, because obviously here in Korea, we go on air at 4 p.m. KST and everyone can use that extra energy. At the core, I am a huge ballad lover. And ballad songs, to be more exact, I love string arrangements. And all of my favorite K-pop tunes growing up too, looking back at it right now, they all involve string arrangements. And not only the strings, but ballad is a genre in which emotions are exaggerated and they are drawn out by the vocalist themselves to bring forward and convey that emotion for every single word that's being recorded. And there's a new ballad that came out last night and I'm in love with this song. Can I be honest with you? I went to bed listening to this song last night because I fell in love with it so very much. Now it's a tune coming from a very talented vocalist who debuted as an idol group member under B2B. His name is Lee Chang-seop. He's one of the most hardworking and diligent singer-songwriters out there. And every single day, every single performance, his singing is getting deeper and deeper and deeper. And through this new release, he was able to collaborate with a star songwriter and a producer named Yoon Jong-shin. And Yoon Jong-shin is a legendary figure when it comes to Korean ballad songwriting. And I think it's like this collaboration between Lee Chang-seop and Yoon Jong-shin was just match made in heaven. This is just like unbelievably good. I'm going to show you the album cover. Here it goes. 3, 2, and 1. Very acoustic. Right, you can see Lee Chang-seop playing the piano. That's a wooden upright piano you can see over there. You can definitely smell and feel the acoustic texture in this cover. The song is called 또 사랑이라니, Falling in Love Again, by Lee Chang-seop, produced by Yoon Jong-shin. It's epic. The song is very cinematic and it's just a masterpiece. And I think the song will speak for itself for sure. So without anything, please get ready to be blessed by these two amazing musicians, everyone. Here it goes. 또 사랑이라니, Falling in Love Again, produced by Yoon Jong-shin, coming from Lee Chang-seop.

And it's now time to dive into Between the Lines, breaking down K-pop lyrics and uncovering the meanings behind the words. And yes, everyone, we just listened to an orchestral masterpiece, but now it's time to get back to those golden oldies, everyone. There are many legendary artists that define different K-pop eras, and when talking about 1990s indie music, or even far before that, actually 80s, maybe 80s, 90s, late 80s, early 90s, this team we cannot leave out. And it's a wonderful band with the name of Pikwa Sogum, Light and Salt. Here it is. The song's title is very unique, actually. It's called Shampoo의 요정, Shampoo Fairy. Quite interesting, right? Let's break down the lyrics together. Here it goes. The first line says, 그녀만 보면 외롭지 않아. Whenever I look at her, I don't feel lonely anymore. 슬픈 마음도 멀리 사라져. Even my sad feelings vanish far away. The third line says, 그녀는 나의 샴푸의 요정. She is my fairy of the shampoo. 이제는 너를 사랑할 거야. Now I am going to love you. This is a wonderfully composed song. And the song composer, his name is Chang Ki-ho, the member of the group. He's my professor, actually, from my film scoring days. Wonderful man. He studied at Berkeley. So he's, I guess, Iris's sonbae, I guess, right? He went to go study in Berkeley 1990s, I think. That was like the golden days of Berkeley, I think. And chord progressions, it's got a lot of jazz elements. It sounds wonderful. You guys are gonna love it. We have Emojiana going, love this song. The remake on Superband is my top favorite. Marte also says, wonderful song. I love TXT Tomorrow by Together's cover of this song. If I'm correct, Wouter Hamel, is that his name? I think he's a German musician. He also remade this song recently. Was it this song or the other song? But it was a song from Pikwa Sogum for sure. But this song is the classic original. Without further ado, here it goes, everyone. Coming from Pikwa Sogum, Light and Salt, Shampoo의 요정, Shampoo Fairy.

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1: You're currently tuning in to the archive with Yohan Lee, and the song we just listened to was Shampoo의 요정, Shampoo Fairy by 빛과 소금, Light and Salt. The good old fade out, right? The song doesn't end. It's a fade out. I love it. I really love fade out tracks. We have a lot of comments coming in. Zachary saying, it's giving me 1960s pop nostalgia vibes. That's exactly Earth, Wind, and Fire kind of vibe, right? A lot of jazz elements and city pop elements blended into the track. Jang Gi-ho, the frontman of the band, the voice behind the track we just listened to right now, he's also currently working so hard on these music books, like music theory books. He's trying to help many people gain that knowledge. I think his book was literally called like a book that even my dog can understand. Meaning he's using the most easiest terminologies and examples and motives to teach basic music theory to everybody. So if you're learning music, go ahead and support the musician Jang Gi-ho by checking out his books, everyone. Fantastic teacher too. We have Jenny going, 설레게 만드는 노래. Same here. Such a heart-fluttering song, right? But you know what's even more heart-fluttering? Your partner suddenly coming up to you and say, hey, can I check your personal private text messages? More like heart-shattering. That was the question of the day, everyone. If your partner comes up to you and says, can I see your messages on your phone? How would you feel and what would you do? That was the question of the day. Let's check out the messages that our listeners have submitted for us. I wonder how you will react to this situation. Here it goes. Marte says, I would feel a little disappointed maybe, because it would feel like he suddenly doesn't trust me. I would show the message though, because I would have nothing to hide, and I like being honest and being in honest relationships. Trust is important for me, says Marte. Exactly, that's my point. When they suddenly come up to you and say, hey, I need to go through your phone, I mean, I would feel kind of betrayed in a way. It's like, you don't trust me? And whenever, I wouldn't mind passing my phone to the person, but I would say I feel very uncomfortable doing so. And I hope this would be the last time. And then I would show it. Because like, if that repeats, I don't think it's a good sign for a healthy relationship. Well, thank you for the message, Marte. Moving on to our next message. This was from Yana saying, although I'm a strong feeler, first thing that will come to my mind would be asking, why? What triggered or made you act like that? But I would do the equal trade. I show mine, you show yours. We have fun of each other. Thank you, says Yon. It's either you guys both checking each other's phone and laughing and just having fun, or breaking up the very day. It really depends, because, you know, who knows, right? Who knows? Like, you might be super innocent. There's nothing wrong in your text messages that will bother your partner. You open up his or her phone and you see something. You sense something fishy. If that's the case, oh, that is karma working real hard. Thank you very much, Yana. The next message was from Zachary. Here it goes. What did Zachary say? Zachary said, hello, Johan. So for today's question, I would feel surprised at first, but because I need to have an open and honest communication, so I would show the messages and all, but also to make sure proper communication is there. That's all. Requesting remembered by Park Bom, said Zachary. Well, that's so sweet of you. You're saying because you prioritize honest communication and transparency, you wouldn't mind showing the message to the person. But what if that repeats all the time? What if it becomes a habit where she will take your phone every day and just go through your phone like messages? Is that okay? If that's the case, good for you. Good for you. But I don't know. It's just like, you know, smartphones are such private devices, if you really think about it. I mean, if you're married, it's a totally different story, I think. I think that's totally possible to share a phone. But in a dating situation, not really sure. But thank you very much for letting us know of your stance in this situation, Zachary. The next one that came in was from Bruce. What did Bruce say? Bruce said, I would politely tell my partner that my attorney has advised me not to disclose my private message with anyone. except my attorney, of course. Seriously, my Nicole would never intrude on my privacy because there's nothing to implicate me in anything nefarious. It's a matter of trust, said Bruce. And that's what a healthy relationship looks like. Trust is important. Trust is really important. Trusting without seeing is even more important, I personally think. Of course, if your day-to-day action brings insecurity to your partner, that's yours to take. It's your problem. Because if you've been, I don't know, texting other people of, I don't know, different gender late at night, like 2 a.m. out of the blue, just texting and checking what they're up to, like, your girlfriend or boyfriend definitely has a reason to check your phone. But if you're not one of those people, I don't know. I think keeping that safe distance is very important for the sake of both of you, for the sake of healthier relationship, I personally think. It's just my personal thoughts, so don't get me wrong. I don't want to generalize to everyone tuning into our show today. The next message came in from Jun. What did Jun say? Jun said, I would probably ask her why she needs to see my messages first. If there's something she's curious or worried about, I would rather she just ask me directly and I can explain it to her. I really dislike people reading my messages, though. So, I will definitely feel uncomfortable if she wanted to go through them. I think being in a relationship means having trust while still respecting each other's privacy. Bam! That is the best answer I would have to say. I really think so. Being in a relationship means having trust without seeing. And building that trust is what you should be doing before making this relationship official. Because seeing somebody and dating and then later on being in a mature relationship is a totally different stage, right? So building that trust and transparency as you get there is very It's crucial. It really is crucial. And I love this answer. Right on spot. Thank you very much for that. I think we're going to close the first hour now. Let me come back in the second hour to read a few more of these messages because they're actually really interesting. I love it. It's actually really fun. Yana says, Johan, who knows? First, we need to get to have the partner first. Well, today we're using our imagination. So if you're in a relationship, good for you. If not, very soon you might encounter situations like this. So this could be a good simulation. It could be a good simulation. We also have Jenny saying, thank God it's not a 읽어주는 mode. The mode in which the chatbots and everything will read out the text. Oh, that's terrible. That's terrible. By the way, there's even a movie about everyone around the table suddenly having to open their phones, and everyone will have to read out the text that arrives, and also like all the phone calls and everything. That's a super fun Korean film too. So let me tell you the title later on after this song. Closing off with 말할 수 없는 비밀, Secret by Stray Kids, as requested by Jin. I'll be back for the second hour right after this.

0: Jeju, opening a new era, people truly come first here. In the face of this great change, here stands JDC, returning to its very first commitment. The lives of the people more resilient, the future of Jeju more distinct. JDC now seeks to give back to the people that can be felt in their everyday lives. It will resolve long-standing issues and boldly drive forward the changes that are truly needed. With high-tech industries, global education, and AI infrastructure, it firmly builds the foundation for future growth of Jeju and is making a better tomorrow. A new beginning, new JDC. 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
1: Lightning can generally reach more than 100 million volts, which is enough to power the lighting system of a baseball stadium for 10 minutes. So how can we protect ourselves from this life-threatening hazard? Lightning is attracted to tall, pointy objects. This is why it is important to avoid elevated locations and to lower your body when you're outdoors during a thunderstorm. It is also a good idea to stay away from tall trees and rocks and to avoid carrying elongated items such as golf clubs, fishing rods, mountain climbing sticks, and umbrellas. Seek safety indoors or inside a car with the engine turned off. And if you are indoors, we suggest that you unplug all electronic devices. Natural disasters. We can't prevent them, but we can prepare for them. Radio.
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This is The Archive. And welcome back, everyone, to the second hour of The Archive. It is Wednesday, the hump day, 5 p.m. KST, and coming up next is The Anonymous. This is a corner where we share your stories, worries, and concerns, daily on-the-fence situations, daily dilemmas, all the conflicts you have that were submitted to us anonymously. That's what makes it very interesting. We're going to be inviting A. John and the Book of Answers very soon into the studio to kick off with the second hour corner. I do want to tell you that we have a beautiful set, everyone. We have a beautiful studio, and it's clearly accessible via our official YouTube channel, Arirang Radio. You come in, we have a 24/7 live stream going on, everyone, and that's quite rare. And every single show here at Arirang Radio has very defined tone and manner. So come over and join us on our visual radio, and also take part in our lovely, lovely community by leaving some comments on the live chat. On top of that, we also have an Instagram account at @thearchive_arirang, posting everything you need to know about our show. If you still haven't visited our Instagram account yet, please come over and say hello by clicking follow, and then maybe DMing us or pressing some likes for the recent post. That would mean a lot. On top of that, Arirang Radio is currently conducting a global survey with Gallup Korea. The survey is available via our official website, arirangradio.com, and also through mobile application, everyone. A big thank you to those who have already taken part, and also to those of you soon to be taking part in the survey. Thank you in advance. On top of that, if you're in Jeju-do Island, you might bump into one of our researchers. So I'm please keep that in mind. And to get back to our first hour topic, asking our listeners, what would you do if your partner suddenly said, hey, can I check your phone and go through your past text messages? How would you cope with this situation? We received quite a lot of messages today, so let me cover one or two more real quick. This one came in from Siska. Siska said, haha, hump day is talking about relationship, Johan. What I can say for this question of the day is, poor him. It would take long time for him to read all of my messages on my phone. I have too many chat rooms for him to check the messages one by one. So go ahead and good luck, says Siska. That's cute. That's cute. He'll give up. I have a strong feeling that he'll give up. He'll scroll through, like, I don't know, 100 text messages and be like, okay, sorry for doubting you. love it. Transparency and being very honest and loyal to your partner is a virtue. It really is a virtue, isn't it? Thank you very much, Siska. The next one was from Steven. Steven said, seeing each other's phones would be fair at the same time, but in reality, getting someone to hand over their phone seems impossible. I think I would be mad if they accused me when something didn't happen. They may even get mad at my messages, which shouldn't be their concern anyways. Trust has to go both ways, says Steven. Oh, okay, so first message saying, I'll be mad. Who are you to accuse me? Did I ever accuse you? And maybe tossing over the phone saying, hey, this is it. I'll gladly show you my phone. You can go through my text messages and you'll see nothing over there. But I know for a fact that this relationship won't last long. It sounds like a scene out of a movie, right? But some people would take it that way. This could be a great, not great, but this could be one of the ways in which you can cope with the situation. But either way, I sincerely hope that none of us will have to go through anything like this. Nothing that makes us feel uncomfortable. And yes, everyone, staying loyal to a partner should come first. Should come first for sure. I'm checking some more messages. We have Kel going, Siska. Ha ha ha ha. Yonah says, Siska has thousands of messages daily. Well, we have some people backing up this this argument. So good for you, Siska. Keep up the great work. but anywho, this song was requested by a listener just now. Steven requesting a song coming from Taeyeon, Sage for Seasons. Here it goes.

0: Life is full of dilemmas, and sometimes you just need a second opinion. Welcome to The Anonymous. You send in your worries anonymously, and we send back honest words of wisdom. And helping us out in the studio, everyone, is none other than... Ajon!
1: Hello! Happy hump day, everybody!
0: Happy hump day, everybody! It's been a while.
1: Yes.
0: How are you feeling today?
1: Feeling good. Feeling very, very good.
0: You know how I'm feeling?
1: How are you feeling?
0: I'm feeling Norway.
1: Norway?
0: Yeah.
1: Why?
0: Because of the person that we met before the show.
1: Oh, okay. Yes.
0: I'm feeling very... Northern Lights-like.
1: Okay.
0: Because, you know, just before the show, one of our listeners actually paid a visit to our studio, right?
1: Yes, they did.
0: We had a really short, quick meet. And that's Marty Desiree. And we all know that she's an artist.
1: She is.
0: Because she once sent us some drawings of hers.
1: Right.
0: Illustrative drawings. Mm-hmm. And I was like, if I had that, I would definitely hang it up in my studio.
1: Right.
0: And guess what she brought me? A gift.
1: Exactly.
0: I'm going to show you right now. 3, 2, and 1.
1: Wow. Oh,
0: look at that, everybody.
1: Yes. Such a well-painted, I don't know where to begin
0: this
1: with that,
0: amazing.
1: Right?
0: This is amazing. Look at that.
1: It's so cool, yes.
0: Look at that. This is going to hang up high in my studio so that my dog will not ruin it.
1: Yes.
0: And thank you very much, Marte.
1: Yes.
0: Also for the snacks and everything.
1: Exactly. She did give us some snacks as well. Can't wait to try those. Let's not put it there because it might heat up. But yes, again, thanks for visiting the studio as well. It was so much fun.
0: I'm feeling Norway today.
1: Okay. Mm-hmm. I think Norway is an interesting term.
0: Big thank you once again. Mm-hmm. Loving it very, very much. But to get back on track, Ajon, today's topic.
1: Yeah.
0: It was your topic.
1: It was. You did ask me what topic we should talk about, and I wanted our listeners to fight a little bit.
0: Yes, but there was no fight. It was just full agreement.
1: Yeah.
0: On everything. Everyone's like, why?
1: Why? But everybody seemed pretty willing to just be like,
0: exactly.
1: Sure, look.
0: Exactly. But what would you do?
1: So the thing is...
2: can I check your phone?
1: So
2: can you show me your text messages?
1: The multiple...
2: Because I smell something fishy going
1: the
2: on.
1: Multiple
2: the way you looked at her last night.
1: The multiple relationships I've had, every significant other...
0: Multiple?
1: Yeah, I've been in multiple relationships. Don't act like you haven't. We can go there if you want to. But the relationships that I have been to, every single significant other knew the password of my phone.
0: Which is like 1, 2, 3, 4.
1: Which is close. But so I didn't really care at all.
0: Oh.
1: I think you know my password as well.
0: No, I don't. Why would I know your password?
1: I can openly say the password of my phone as well.
0: Don't.
1: I don't really care
0: please
1: too
0: don't.
1: Much.
0: Please don't.
1: I believe some of my significant others also knew the password to my bank applications as well.
0: That's wrong.
1: It's because some of them like wanted to know how much like money I'm spending on like
0: why would you
1: random
0: show...
1: trading cards
0: why
1: and stuff.
0: Why would you show it to someone that you're seeing?
1: I don't know. They were curious. I was like, yeah, sure. I have like nothing to hide at all.
0: Bro, you need some good advisors next to you.
1: And interestingly
0: enough,
1: next
0: time somebody comes up to you and asks for you to open your bank account, you have to let me know, man.
1: Like, if it's my significant other, I'm like, yeah, sure. And it's not like I met them for like a few months.
0: Maybe you defined significant others too early.
1: Okay, so these were relationships that I dated for over a year or so.
0: Still so.
1: You might be right. I should be a bit more cautious.
0: See, everyone's like, what?
1: And also, fun fact,
0: Does your mother know?
1: My mother doesn't care.
0: I hope she's tuning in right now.
1: I don't think she cares. And fun fact, this might be going a little bit broad, but the first ever girlfriend I had, I believe, oh no, it was second, I think, she had the password and username for all my social media. Like, she wanted it, and she was willing to give me hers as well. I never really logged in to see, but she wanted my username and my, like, password. So I was like, yeah, sure. I don't care.
0: I'm so sorry, but that sounds so red flag.
1: I'm guessing, you know, I was young, and I'm guessing she had reason. I don't know.
0: Last year, was it?
1: No, this was, like, when I was still in high school. But, yeah, okay. So I was like, sure, you can have my password. You can check my DMs. I don't really have anything. It's just, and she was really disappointed that I didn't have anybody I was talking to.
0: I mean, I guess she really wanted to see something there.
1: She wanted some like fun teas or anything, but it's just like it's just the guys sending stupid videos to each other and saying the worst stuff. But yeah, So I'm very much an open book. And I think a lot of our listeners kind of sense that I am an open book.
0: Open book is maybe a little bit too much of a good term for you. It's just, you're just like, you're not an open book, you're just vulnerable.
1: That's
0: you're,
1: true.
0: You're just vulnerable.
1: If somebody wanted to, the thing is, like, my friends have said, like, oh, if somebody wanted to scam you, they could. I'm like, yeah, what are they going to steal? The 10,000 won in my bank account?
0: She might take away your favorite trading card or something in the future.
1: Yeah, if they come into my room, that's a different story, because I have, like, physical goods there. But also, I don't really care.
0: Our listener, Benny, says, it's about time to queue Cortis Red right now. I am so tempted to play red for you right now, man. Like, be careful.
1: I don't care at all.
0: Okay,
1: so
0: if you're going to see somebody, you have to let me know.
1: Okay.
0: And you have to get it approved from me first.
1: Do they have to get your blessing?
0: And then Sam.
1: Okay, Sam's blessing.
0: And then
1: Sam is
0: S.J. Hyung.
1: Sam's really good at seeing
0: and
1: if people
0: like that. And then Ki-hyung. Promise me, please.
1: Is this the
0: and then
1: hierarchy?
0: Peter.
1: Okay, Peter is the final boss, right?
0: And then I'll repeat in you.
1: Okay. This is a lot of blessings. Is there no female blessings that I have to get in this?
0: No, you have to get men's
1: blessing. It's just men's blessing? That's a lot of drinking that they have to do.
0: Well, this is a part of Asia that I had never known of. Brother, we have a lot of talking to
1: I
0: do.
1: Also have a file on my phone that has all the passwords to all my other social media and all the usernames of everything else.
0: Well, that's your phone, so I get it. But that's still also not the best idea. But still, man, you should not let anyone get into that.
1: Yeah, I just don't care. You know my password to my phone.
0: I don't. Why would I know your password?
1: I open it in front of you, like, all the time.
0: I don't look at, like, the numbers you're pressing.
1: Oh, it's just a pattern.
0: Why would somebody do that?
1: Should I tell you?
0: No, please don't. Okay. Please don't. I have no interest in...
1: I'm just like, in an emergency, you might want to use my phone or, like, take selfies on my phone. I don't know what you...
0: I don't know. This could be considered an anonymous submission.
1: Okay.
0: Somebody, username A-mom. Saying,
1: my mom?
0: My son... Turns out, on the national radio broadcast said, he shares his password with his girlfriend for everything. I don't know what to do.
1: Jenny is asking, is A...
0: Let's check what the book of answers will say. A mom. It says...
1: My mom is listening, by the way.
0: Your mom is listening?
1: Yeah,
0: she always texts you?
1: Yeah, no, she's always tuning in. She takes a screenshot of our, like, video and then she sends it in the group chat.
0: Hi, mom.
1: Yes.
0: That's fine. Well, book of answers, what will it say? It will say...
1: Oh, the best solution may be the obvious one.
0: Maybe the obvious one.
1: Just don't do it.
0: The solution is me.
1: Okay, you're saying you're the solution?
0: Exactly, the person you see the most and talk to the most nowadays.
1: Yeah.
0: I'll help you, so...
1: This sounds like a like a pyramid scheme, but okay.
0: This just sounded so much like an internet podcast.
1: Yeah, let's not get in there.
0: But anywho, official corner, it's time to read out our listeners' concerns.
1: Yes, because like the concern that we just went through, similarly, we basically received your guys' submission in Google Docs, Google Form?
0: Google Forms.
1: Google Form, right? Anonymously with a song request. And we have quite a few today to get into, so let's jump right into it.
0: Should I do the reading first?
1: Yes, sure. You can do the first one.
0: Because I like the username.
1: Ooh.
0: But trust me, there's no spicier story than A-John's today.
1: Can you make it into the accent that it might be in?
0: It sounds wrong if I use a baby voice for this.
1: No, I want you to use a baby voice.
0: Then the username is Baby Exerciser. Okay, well, let's give it a check.
1: Yes.
0: Here it goes. I want to start exercising regularly and make it a real habit, but I don't have much experience with it. How do you actually get started and figure out what works for you? Is it better to exercise in the morning or evening? How often should you start? And for those of you who exercise regularly, what helped you stick with it? I'm guessing the best thing is probably just to start and adjust as I go. But what's the best way to start exercising and actually making it a habit? Said baby exerciser.
1: Ooh.
2: Goo goo gaga.
1: You know, I'll be honest, I went to the gym this morning. I believe you did as well.
0: I didn't.
1: You didn't?
0: Not today.
1: Wow.
0: Too busy.
1: And I was so tired, exhausted. And I was actually thinking about you. I was like, how do people, you know, wake up in the morning before their full day schedule? How do they go to the gym? And I realized this. I realized that if you have bigger issues in life than being tired from going to the gym, then you'll just go to the gym.
0: True.
1: Like if you have other, like if you have more hardships than being too tired to go to the gym, then you just end up going to the gym.
0: That's true. Because while you're working out, you can just forget about everything.
1: Exactly.
0: Just focus for that 1 or 2 hours.
1: I noticed this because when I was at the gym, nobody in the morning gym looks sane. They're just people that are like, just they have so much hardships in their life that waking up in the morning to go to the gym is nothing.
0: You work out to survive.
1: Exactly.
0: That's exactly it.
1: It's pure just survival mode. And yeah, that's one thing you realize. So I would say make your life extremely hard and it will force you to go to the gym.
0: I don't think that's the best resolution for this story.
1: I'm just saying, that's what I felt this morning. Mm. Like truly felt this morning. Mm. But okay, as someone who goes to the gym nearly 5 times a week, I would say, on a regular basis for the last year and a half, maybe last year, what advice could you give?
0: So this person is a beginner, right? Mm. Beginner exercise. I think it really depends on your need. Like, why do you need to work out? Why? Is it because of your stamina? Is it for beauty's sake? For instance, like your frame, like your muscles, you want to look better? Like, what's the purpose and the goal and objective behind this working out routine? That's very important to set. In my case, I started off working out regularly 2.5 years ago. I took a 6-month break in between.
1: Right.
0: But back then, I did it for stamina. Mainly stamina. So I was investing heavily in cardio. But cardio drained me so fast.
1: Fatigue is crazy.
0: Exactly.
1: Right?
0: At the time, this is me hosting a different show back, like the previous show, Super K-Pop. I felt so tired every day.
1: Right.
0: So tired. But starting about 1.5 years ago, I was like, you know, I want that stamina too, but it's about time that I get better body mass, like muscle mass, because my age and on, they say it's much difficult to gain muscle mass. So I was like, I need to secure this amount of muscle mass before reaching 40. So I started really focusing heavily on the weights.
1: Weights, yeah.
0: And guess what? It's something that I should have done far past.
1: Yeah. Now, we talk about your physique. It's changed a lot in the last year.
0: Not only in the sake of muscle mass itself, but I think it works so much on my stamina too. My stamina got improved to a level that I have never expected it to.
1: Right. Yeah. And you'd be waking up early these days.
0: Very early.
1: Yeah.
0: Very early. So finding what works best for you is, first of all, the most important thing to do. If you're going to work out before going to bed, cardio is great.
1: Right.
0: It's great.
1: It fatigues you. It knocks you to sleep real quick.
0: If you have to go to work after working out, I would say focus on the weights. It doesn't get in the way that much as how cardios do.
1: Right. And a lot of people do ask me, like, how do you get into working out, like, in the gym specifically? Because if you do, like, Pilates or if you do other activities, oftentimes you do have an instructor or someone that can teach you. But gym is mostly people. It's a very individualistic. It's a very, you do your thing at the gym. Unless you get personal training, which I would say, unless you're extremely rich, I don't advise it, because I advise do a maximum 1 hour of watching videos online to see like the basic forms of certain gym equipment. Don't try get it perfectly, like know what you're going to do and then just go. And once you get the hang of it, it takes about 3 months. First month will be really weird, and then you'll slowly get it, and then after 3 months, you will know where you should be feeling pressure.
0: Very true.
1: I wouldn't say pain, because you won't know which muscle you're targeting for the first 3 months, first 100 days. But after that, you'll start feeling little tensions between where you should be pushing these muscles. And you just have to go and really feel it.
0: Or I think this is a great option if you have taken

0: Dude, they would actually like
1: a
0: it.
1: A lot of people, like myself, if I see someone who's struggling or see someone new, I sometimes do be like, hey, do you need advice? Like, I'm more than happy to help. And a lot of people at the gym are more than happy to help somebody in basic forms. And that's how you make like community and bonds. And I would say when you first start off, start with high repetitions and low weights.
0: Oh, yes.
1: That
0: yes,
1: is very yes, yes. important.
0: That's the best for losing weight, too, and the burning fats, they say. So, yeah, that's a great... it really matters, like, what's your end goal?
1: Right.
0: Like, what's the shape you want? What's the whole purpose behind it? Define that first. I think that's the most important part.
1: And don't push yourself. If you're feeling tired, you don't have to go. Just try go maybe, like, 2 to 3 times a week at first. And then after a while, you become Johan going 5 times a week.
0: Yes. We have Yana saying, I love morning workout at 5 a.m., but I only managed that in the past. Also, realizing medical bills is higher than gym subscription. Exactly.
1: Sometimes.
0: You don't want to get injured.
1: Exactly.
0: You really... My cousin, he's a professional bodybuilder.
1: Oh.
0: And he runs his own gym. 2 gyms, actually. The man, like, he's a seasoned professional. He dropped one of those, how do you call those, like...
1: Plates
0: on his feet.
1: Oh.
0: And it broke his toe.
1: You can crush your toes immediately.
0: Exactly, exactly.
1: I know quite a few people that done that.
0: Even seasoned professionals.
1: Yeah.
0: You know, monkeys fall off trees, they say. Just like that. You have to be careful. Because Yana means it. Hospital bills. They will outgain your subscription fees for sure.
1: Exactly. And one thing you have to leave at the door of the gym is your ego. Like people, if you ego lift, they say, when you think you can do it and you know, and with bad form, that's when you get hurt. So leave all the egos at the front of the gym and you're going to have a great time. And one way to keep doing it is if you start seeing improvements, you'll realize that you don't want to go back and it kind of forces you to keep doing it. But let's see what
0: Boa has. But your body will tell you.
1: Yeah, your body will tell you.
0: For sure.
1: But should we see what Boa has to say
0: Please,
1: about this?
0: Please, take it away.
1: Let's see what Boa says. And this
0: how does the baby exerciser sound?
1: I'm not too sure because I'll do your voice, which is baby exerciser and baby exerciser. Oh. And this is, and Boa says in 3, 2, and 1.
0: It says, others may not approve.
1: Ooh.
0: Others may not approve. Who are these others?
1: Others may not approve. I would say, this is a really hard one to do.
0: It really is.
1: Yes. I would say others as in the sense that if you are people who don't never been to the gym.
0: You're struggling so bad.
1: I'm struggling. I'm like, who's others? But I would say people who don't go to the gym. People who don't go to gym may not approve. But you just have to really, as a beginner, you just have to go and force yourself.
0: Right.
1: Like oftentimes, the people that you surround yourself are the people who are comfortable with. And oftentimes, right now, they might be people who don't go to the gym. And others may not approve of you going to the gym, but you just have to break through and just really go at it.
0: Good job.
1: Yeah.
0: We're getting better at this.
1: I am sweaty. I don't know if you can tell. I am sweating. It was hard.
0: Others may not approve. So you gotta approve yourself, I guess. Right? You gotta go. So here's the thing. Many people, when you say, hey, I think I'm going to start hitting the gym, many people around you, just like Ajon said, will say, Diga?
1: Yeah.
0: You're going to waste like thousands of bucks in the gym and you may hit the gym once in a month or something.
1: Exactly.
0: I doubt your persistence. That's what people will say. But what you got to do is to prove yourself.
1: Exactly. You have to prove to them.
0: Yes. And there's like those online challenges nowadays where you have to go and make sure you're at the gym like at least 3 times a week.
1: Right.
0: And then you get the money back or something.
1: Oh.
0: There's those like challenges that forces you to go.
1: There's also specific like communities where you have to go and take a photo with the timestamp to basically approve that you actually went.
0: Right.
1: So yes, make sure that you do go.
0: And not only that, we're talking about gym, but gym isn't the most amusing place to be. It's not that fun, let's be honest. If you're into sports, there's a lot of like, you know, adult volleyball clubs.
1: Right.
0: After work. There are futsal clubs that are trending nowadays everywhere in Korea. There's running clubs.
1: Right.
0: There's a whole bunch of things. Community centers, they have gyms with programs for adults too.
1: Exactly.
0: So go ahead and give it a check. Whatever that brings you joy is what matters the most.
1: Exactly. I do love what Yana's saying as well. Yana's saying, others may not approve of your exercise routine, but you know your

0: own limits the best. Don't push too much.
1: Exactly. Don't get hurt, please.
0: Exactly.
1: The last thing you want is to get like injured and not being able to move for a while. But anywho, this song was requested by Baby Exerciser. This is going to be a tune coming from Baby Monster this time.
0: Ooh.
1: Baby Monster with the song Forever.

0: Forever by Baby Monster. That was quite a beat.
1: Yeah.
0: Quite a beat indeed.
1: Exactly.
0: We have a few comments coming in from listeners. To be honest, I don't know Johan and Ajon are this passionate when talking about workout. Good job, guys.
1: I think it's interesting because, like, when I first met you, you did not look like that. I think...
0: No, that was when I was taking a break.
1: Oh.
0: Because we were so invested in preparing for this show.
1: But also, you're not as bulk.
0: Because I wasn't focusing on the weights. I was much more intensely focused on the cardio.
1: I think Johan right now could beat up two Ivans back then.
0: One and a half, maybe.
1: No,
0: one
1: two. And easy
0: one
1: two.
0: And a half, no.
1: I would even say three, maybe.
0: Not at all, not at all. My previous agency, the CEO, reached out to me saying, I feel betrayed.
1: Why?
0: Because you look much better now.
1: So the CEO reached out saying,
0: thank you.
1: You look, yeah.
0: He's like, why weren't you working out when you were Ivan back in the summer? I'm like, I don't know. I was just lazy at the time. I was studying music.
1: Mm.
0: But anyways, enough of the body talk.
1: Exactly.
0: We're going to jump straight into our second submission. This is coming in from who?
1: Oh, this is probably coming in from me. The best wingman. Coming in from Wingman, yes.
0: Oh, okay.
1: I'm a great wingman.
0: Well, let's give it a try.
1: Yes.
0: How does the wingman sound? Here it goes.
1: Hey guys, I have a longtime friend who I've known since I was really young, and he's genuinely a great guy. He's smart, emotionally available, stable, and has a pretty exciting lifestyle. He hasn't dated in a long while, but every time we see each other, he'll mention how much he'd love to have a companion to travel with, share life with, and eventually build a committed relationship with. He does go on dates occasionally, but he has pretty, you know, specific type, and the people he meets often don't quite fit it. Because I know him so well and really want him to find someone, I always wish I could introduce him to the perfect person, but I don't actually know anyone who would be a good match. So should I just cheer him on and let him figure out things by himself, or should I be honest with him and point out that if he really wants to find a partner, his type, quote unquote, might be a bit too narrow and holding him back? Sent to us by Wingman. Oh, wingman. What do you think?
0: You're a good friend.
1: Did you write this?
0: This man. Wingman is a good friend.
1: Mm-hmm.
0: A good friend trying to help out a fellow friend who seems to have very high ideal types.
1: Right.
0: Standards.
1: That's definitely not me.
0: That's definitely you.
1: Okay.
0: That's definitely you.
1: Well, are you saying I'm emotionally...
0: I actually have a friend like this.
1: Okay, really?
0: I actually have a very close friend who has very high standards.
1: Is he smart, emotionally available, stable, has an exciting life, he loves traveling?
0: Professional job.
1: Really?
0: Like, six figures.
1: Oh, wow. Who is this guy? It's definitely not me.
0: A good friend of mine. Not going to reveal his name or anything.
1: Okay. Is he going on dates?
0: No, that's the thing. That's the thing. His standards are too high. Too high. There are certain features of him that not all girls would find the most ideal.
1: Okay.
0: And that's why I keep telling him, like, lower your standards. And he's like, I already have low standards. But I'm like, no, you don't. Mm. You have higher standards than me.
1: I think it's true. Oftentimes, people who say they have low standards, they don't have low standards.
0: Do you have low standards?
1: I think I have.
0: That means you don't.
1: I think I have a reasonable standard, but my standards are very, like, personality-based, so I think that's really hard.
0: What is one thing that you cannot give up?
1: Oh, one thing I cannot give up.
0: One thing.
1: One thing is I don't like some... one thing they have to be good at communicating. Like, they have to be honest, and they have to like communicating, like talking, like chit-chatting. They have to be able to keep a conversation. And that's a very, very rare trait.
0: Very rare.
1: Right?
0: Not easy. You got to find the right person you can click with, right?
1: Exactly. So what do you do in this situation? Because you're telling him, hey, you should lower your standards, but they don't. I'm guessing this friend. What would you do?
0: I would let him be.
1: Just let him be single for the rest of his life.
0: That's what I do for my friend too.
1: Really?
0: Let him be. And if there is anyone that's around you, that's his type, in that case, just like, you know, set up a blind date or something for them.
1: But
0: set up a date.
1: But could you set up a blind date? Because then it's like you have that pressure of what if it doesn't go well?
0: Well, then too bad. For the two.
1: Really? So you're just okay with just like setting people up and like...
0: I usually don't.
1: Right? Seen you do set anybody up.
0: Mainly because, as you mentioned, I don't want to take care of the mess.
1: Right.
0: And I don't want to get in that puddle.
1: Because I've never seen you ask me if I ever want to be introduced as well.
0: Well, you're out of my radar, I guess.
1: Okay.
0: You're off the radar.
1: I just want to throw the bus line.
0: You're off the radar.
1: Okay.
0: If you do have anyone, like, I can definitely...
1: please don't.
0: Check I mean, there's just not many people around me. That's the thing.
1: That is true. I know your life schedule and this...
0: There's not much time to meet new people nowadays for me.
1: There's nobody that you know that I don't. Like, besides your personal friends. Yeah.
0: True. Good point.
1: But I would say, try to cheer him on just in the sense that just let him be.
0: Let him be. Because it's, after all, it's a first-person POV kind of game.
1: Exactly.
0: It's like, he's got to take care of his stuff.
1: Mm-hmm.
0: He's going to find this... I mean, you cannot find the perfect match for your friend.
1: Exactly.
0: And I mean, you could, but it's very difficult.
1: Exactly. And as they say, you can lead a horse to the pond, to the river, but you can't force them to drink. You can introduce the best people in the world, but if they just don't like them, it just won't work. And these people, oftentimes, they have very like specific, unique kind of like types. For example, like they have to have dimples or something. Like they always have like something weird. Like their left eyebrow has to be bigger than their right. Like it's just something.
0: I don't know who you're meeting, but I've never seen anyone requesting
1: like,
0: that.
1: One of my female friends, the ideal type was somebody with big hands, and I've never walked around with guy like looked at my guy friends' hand size. I'm like, what is big also? Like what so like stuff like that.
0: Interesting.
1: Like you just never like know.
0: That's true. Some people when you ask if the ideal type they say 손이 예쁜 사람.
1: Right.
0: Saying, with pretty hands.
1: I was like, I've never looked at anybody's hands in my that's life. True. I have no idea.
0: That's difficult. Well, at the end of the day, I think the best option for you is to let him be.
1: Yeah.
0: Let him be and figure his stuff out. And if ever somebody pops up and you want to introduce that person to your friend, go ahead, why not? Why not? But at the end of the day, it's his game.
1: Right. Exactly. And, you know, if he wants ever, then he will ask you if you guys are close enough friends.
0: Exactly. But let's check what the Book of Answers got to say about this, everybody. Here it goes. The name is Wingman, a Wingman, and Wingman. And it says 3, 2, and 1. Ba-da-da!
1: And Boa says, you will find out everything you'll need to know.
0: Find out everything you'll need to know.
1: Exactly. Just wait and you'll know.
0: It's trial and error. 404, new era.
1: Okay.
0: Right? The friend, he needs to, encounter all these new people of his type and be turned down. And that's how, through experience, you kind of know your position, where you stand.
1: Right.
0: You get the objective view of where I stand in this game, in this market.
1: Exactly.
0: And I guess Boa was right on spot for that.
1: Mm-hmm.
0: Here it goes, a song requested by Wingman, wishing your friend all the best. This
1: yes.
0: is 17 singing, Ready to Love.

0: Ready to Love by 17 it was.
1: Oh, 17.
0: All the best of luck to a wingman and his friend.
1: Exactly.
0: Now we have one last submission to check real fast.
1: Yes.
0: And here it goes, coming from Awkward Human. Hi, Johan and Ejon, and the Archivist family. Here's my problem. I'm terrible at comforting people, especially when the other person is sad or deeply wounded. I am a very active listener and have lots of empathy within me, but when I try to express that, I somehow sound staged, fake, or even sarcastic at times, simply because I'm not used to comforting people with words in that sort of way. I roughly know what to say and what not to say, but my delivery seems to be too awkward that I'm not sure if I'm comforting them at all. How can I improve this, said awkward human?
1: Awkward human is a T.
0: Awkward human.
1: Very T, I would say.
0: Why?
1: Because they know what to say. They've like kind of calculated it down. So they know what to say. It's like if someone's like, oh, I'm sick. It's like, you know you're supposed to say, oh, you must, oh, poor you.
0: You just want to say, you know, nice words of comfort. Saying everything will be fine. You got this.
1: How do you improve sounding more sincere when someone is in trouble or in pain? How do you, best way to sound comforting?
0: But, I don't know. It's so difficult.
1: Is your answer, I don't know.
0: So here's the thing, one of my friends, ever since high school days, he memorizes all these quotes.
1: Okay.
0: Like off books and essays.
1: Okay.
0: And he would use those at times in which we, you know, talk about personal life and troubles. He's like, you know, this book I read, this is something will happen. And I always thought that was so staged and fake.
1: Right.
0: But if you really think about it on his end, he just really wanted to give you good examples and good advice. So I don't know. I don't know like what's right or wrong when giving advice and spitting out words of comfort.
1: Right. I think best thing to do is, for me at least, I'm a very F. So I try not to give them solutions. Because I don't like people who are like, oh, poor you, why don't you try to do this? Do this. It's like at that moment, those people are complaining to you because they just want emotional support. And in that sense, I say, learn some phrases like, oh, no, oh, poor you.
0: So fake.
1: And and just repeat, rinse and repeat, and just repeat what they say. Just like, if they're like, they're like, oh, I'm sick, I'm not feeling
0: exactly
1: well.
0: That's exactly what faked mean.
1: If they're like, oh, I'm sick, I don't feel well. It's like, oh, you're sick, you don't feel well. Great, that's all you have to do. Just repeat what they say. How to not say sound fake? Yeah, that's a different issue.
0: It really is. But one thing I do want to point out here is awkward human seems to be a great person. Because what should precede this whole comforting words and everything is you truly sitting down and listening and empathizing to the story that's told. Many people lack this ability to listen.
1: Right.
0: Now, listening is easy, but most of the time we just let it flow.
1: Right.
0: And we forget about it. But some people, they really listen. And if you're that person, your friends are already feeling so very grateful for that.
1: Exactly.
0: You don't need to translate this to words. You just know when the person's truly listening.
1: And I love what a lot of people are saying in the comments. Yana and Siska's both talking about this idea of you don't have to do it in words. Just do it by actions, which is give them a hug.
0: Yeah, or giving them like $100.
1: Exactly.
0: That's like cure most of the problem.
1: $100 would solve most problems. But I would say one good advice that I used a while back is don't try to sound, you know, comforting then. Do it several whiles later. For example, if someone says they're sick and you're like, oh no, are you okay? And then they think it's fake. And then the next day, set an alarm and send them a gift or send them a message like, hey, are you okay? Then at that
0: moment, so calculative.
1: While they might not feel comfort at that exact moment, when you be like, hey, how are you still sick? Then they will feel comforted in the sense that, hey, you genuinely did listen and
2: that's
1: you
2: true.
1: Remembered.
2: That's true. I was making fun of it, but I think that's a great thing to do.
1: Mm.
2: The fact that you're actually setting an alarm for someone to remind yourself of the hardships that person was going through.
1: Exactly.
2: That shows a lot. That speaks a lot.
1: Exactly. Or you can like send them vitamins or something and be like, hey, I remember that you said that you're sick. This helped me. I hope this helps you as well.
2: Agent, I'm so tired today and exhausted. I have stiff
1: That's why I got you coffee. I bought you coffee.
2: Make sure to set an alarm for tomorrow. Just send me some magnesium or something.
1: Definitely. Magnesium's expensive these days. Definitely not.
2: But anyway, let's quickly check what the Book of Answers got to say about this, Ajon.
1: Yes, let's see what Boa has to say about this.
2: Awkward.
1: And this is coming from Awkward Human. And Awkward Owl? Awkward Human, yes. And Boa says in 3, 2, and 1.
2: Ba-da-dum! You know better now than ever before.
1: Ooh.
2: You know better now.
1: Exactly.
2: Meaning you are ready, paying full attention and listening to your friend's concerns.
1: Mm.
2: It's better than anything else. It's better than 1,000 words.
1: Exactly.
2: And a nice hug.
1: Right.
2: And just being there for the person. Somebody to openly approach and say, I have this and that hardships. I really want to talk about this and I have you. And that itself is already enough.
1: Exactly. It is important to just be present with these people, especially when they're going through like serious life issues. Just being there, just being there means the world to them, right?
2: And that's what we are going for here at the Archive with the Anonymous.
1: Exactly.
2: This is a channel in which you can tell us about all the life struggles.
1: Right.
2: Because we're here to truly listen. Like, we can't even look at our phones.
1: Exactly.
2: Like, we're fully focused on this right now.
1: Exactly.
2: You know, like, we're 100% concentrated in reading out these messages and trying to come up with these advices.
1: Exactly.
2: Which we feel all the time.
1: Mm-hmm.
2: But still, we're open 24/7, and I believe we have some empty slots for next week.
1: Exactly. We actually have no submissions for next week. So
2: this
1: please
2: is your chance.
1: Send them through right now so your submissions can be featured next week.
2: First come, first serve.
1: Yes.
2: We promise.
1: Mm-hmm.
2: It's time to let you off with the final tune that was requested by Awkward Human. Mm-hmm. This is a song called Spit It Out, Peto by Sola. Now, Ajon, what's coming up tomorrow?
1: Yes, tomorrow we have The Rehearsal, a lot of people's favorite corner, where each week we invite a new artist to join us for a live session. And who do we have coming in?
2: We have
1: Holin.
2: He's a rising artist. He's been releasing many songs.
1: Mm-hmm.
2: Truly a talented performer. Very interesting guy too. So make sure to join us right back here at 4 p.m. KST tomorrow.
1: Yes.
2: We'll say goodbye together.
1: Sounds good.
2: The Archive is a show made by producer Kang Min Ung.
1: Hey, John.
2: And your DJ Johan Lee. Till tomorrow, everyone, stay safe. And I guess 1, 2, 3.
1: Bye-bye.

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1: It's.
0: Here it is.
1: Two.
2: Now check this out.
1: Okay, fellas.
2: Three.
3: 11.
2: Go.
4: Welcome to Arirang News. This is Ki Kim. We start with our top headlines at this hour. South Korea's new trade minister Park Jong-sung has called for a united government response to key trade challenges. Speaking at a government trade meeting on this Wednesday, Park said U.S. trade issues should remain a top priority amid growing international uncertainty and urged ministries to work in close coordination. The trade chief also called for expansions into new markets and the strengthening of Korea's global presence. Park was appointed last Friday to replace Yeo Han-gu, who was recently dismissed. North Korea remains silent to U.S. President Donald Trump's messages. Its leader Kim Jong-un has focused on internal affairs in the latest event where the press covered his message on Wednesday morning, a ruling party Politburo meeting. Despite continuous overtures and social media posts from President Trump and the scaling down of South Korean-U.S. joint military exercises, Pyongyang has maintained a steadfast silence. Against this backdrop, the recent phone talks between South Korean Foreign Minister Choi Hyun and U.S. Secretary of State Marco Rubio drew sharp attention. The customary team complete denuclearization was noticeably absent from the diplomatic press release. U.S. President Donald Trump should meet President Lee Jae-myung before sitting down again with North Korean leader Kim Jong-un and sent Secretary of State Marco Rubio to Seoul immediately. And that is according to the Vice Chairman of the America First Policy Institute and former White House National Security Council Chief of Staff Fred Flates. In a recent article, Flates set out steps Washington should take before re-engaging Pyongyang. This follows Trump's surprise decision to cut the Ulji Freedom Shield joint exercise from 11 days to 5 and reduced field training, raising concern in Seoul and Washington over alliance coordination. Flates' article also proposes appointing a dedicated North Korea envoy and strengthening coordination with Japan and other regional partners. The number of births in South Korea rose for a 24th straight month in June, according to data released by the Ministry of Data and Statistics on Wednesday. Birth counts for June, the second quarter, and the first half of the year all hit 70-year highs, and June's year-on-year growth rate was the fastest since record-keeping began in 1981. The country recorded 23,111 babies born in June, up 15.6% from a year earlier. That's nearly 5,000 more babies than the same month just 2 years ago. This year has posted a double-digit year-on-year gain from January's 11.9% jump to March's 19.5% surge, the sharpest of the year so far. Marriages also climbed 14% to 21,075 cases in June, extending a recovery that's been inconsistent month-to-month, with June now marking the strongest month of the first half of the year. Canada is hitting back at the United States with a new round of retaliatory tariffs, escalating the trade fight between the two countries. Ottawa announced Tuesday local time that it'll impose tariffs on about $20 billion worth of American goods, matching Washington's latest duties dollar for dollar. The Canadian counter tariffs take effect on September 8th and will cover around 700 products with rates of 15, 20, and 50%. The move comes after U.S. President Donald Trump's new 50% tariff.

0: tariffs on about $20 billion worth of Canadian imports took effect on Saturday, following the collapse of the trade talks. Canadian Industry Minister Melanie Joly says the tariffs are designed mainly to protect Canadian-based businesses and workers, while also increasing political pressure on Washington ahead of the November 3rd U.S. midterm elections. Meanwhile, President Trump added another layer to the tensions Tuesday, saying his administration is considering changing the name of Lake Ontario to Lake America. Now to the weather. Across Chungcheong, the provinces and areas farther south, heatwave warnings remain in place for many places. Tropical night advisories are also in effect in many parts of the country, including Seoul. The Korean Meteorological Administration upgraded a high seas advisory to a warning for waters far south of Jeju Island, while advisories are also in effect waters off the island's eastern, southern, and western coasts. Now the current temperatures are 30 degrees in Seoul, 33 in Gwangju, 32 degrees in Busan, and 31 on Jeju Island. 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
2: Did you know there's a unique kind of dog Koreans absolutely love? They're called Sigol Japjong. It sounds like a fancy French breed, but it's actually a playful way of saying Sigol Japjong, meaning countryside mixed breed. These dogs are very common in rural Korea. As puppies, they often have short legs, floppy ears, scruffy fur, and a gentle eyes. And because they're mixed breeds, they can look very different as they grow up. They were once mostly seen as outdoor guard dogs and didn't get much attention compared to purebreds. But after people started affectionately calling them Sigol Japjong, their simple charm and healthy, hardy nature became more appreciated. Today, many are even living in cities as beloved family pets.

Now, I'm not sure if you knew this, but today is World Dog Day. The spirit behind the day is simple. Every dog deserves to be loved regardless of its breed. And really, why should breed matter, right? Just as we respect people for who they are rather than where they come from, I hope every dog can be protected, stay healthy, and receive the love it deserves, no matter what breed it is. It's Wednesday, August 26, 2026, and I'm your host, SJ Lee, and welcome to the Culture Rink.

Then, kicking off our Wednesday's edition of the program, there's Palo Alto and PH Won singing Mung Pai, Mung Mung, Pai Pai. Welcome, ladies and gentlemen, to another episode of the Culture Inc. Want to see how they look? They look... Man, this is too cute. So, again, our producer was telling me... You have to pronounce it a little better. Shigor Javjong. Let's look at how they look. They look so cute. Look at these pictures. This is when they're a puppy. Look at their dumb eyes. Oh, man. And look at those ears. I usually like ugly looking dogs like pugs and French bulldogs. But how can you not? And that's free adoption. Oh my goodness. Look how they look. They gave it away, by the way, in markets because in the countryside, some people even give money when they because they know that it costs money to feed them and things like that. But that is a cute dog. Often, again, local markets give them away for free. And when they grow up, this is a fully grown, still cute. Now, I mean, that's a good looking one. I've seen some fierce looking ones, like in my grandmother's house. She got ones that look pretty fierce, but they were really cute when they were little puppies. Look at that. It's just because they're not purebreds. You know, as puppies, these dogs live happy, carefree lives in the countryside. They play in grandma's yards. You know, people follow people out in the field, eat until their bellies are full. They take long naps, and they don't even take naps in their own homes. They'd be going into, like, the next-door neighbor and then taking naps here. I remember every time I used to go to my grandparents' house down in the countryside, there was a dog that just, like, followed around, little Shigoro Jabjong puppy that used to follow me around. And I was like, whose dog is this? I was like, hi, money, whose dog is this? And they go, oh, that's probably across the street there. I was like, well, hold on. They just like let it loose? Yes, in the countryside they do. But again, once they do grow up, they, you know, life can be very different. Some spend most of their time tied up in the yard guarding the house while others live alone near farms to keep watch. And there are even YouTube channels that help improve the living conditions of these rural dogs. In the past, many Korean dog owners strongly preferred purebred dogs. And these mixed breeds were... sometimes dismissively called donkey or mutts, and we don't use that name anymore. But as the affectionate nickname Shigoro Javjong became popular, attitudes towards mixed breeds started to change as well. And of course, mixed breeds, they're healthy, they're hardy, they're gentle, making them wonderful companions. So if you ever visit Korea and happen to meet one of these dogs, just make sure to say hello. I can't get over their eyes. It's their eyes that get me, and their ears, their little fluffy ears. Oh, man. I said donkey, right? Ben Song says, when I was little, I was called ketongi, which means dog poo. Back then, they believe a humble nickname keeps a kid from jealous evil spirit or something. This is something that, you know, what is it, Seong and I talked about in the past, but... some little dogs are cute. I'm telling you, they're cute. Anyways, ladies and gentlemen, welcome to our show. It is our Wednesday's edition, and we got a fun show in store for all of our listeners out there. We'll get to what's ahead, as well as all the messages coming from our listeners. But first, this is 10cm with Pet.

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6: And welcome back, everybody. You're tuning into our Wednesday's edition of The Culture Ring. Let's get things started by giving you guys a heads up in what's ahead in today's program. Now, the first hour of the show, as always, we got Bomi back joining us in the studio for Coffee Break. Today's tippet, that for your latest random but informative tippets. That's all coming up next, so stick around for that. Second hour, we got Brooke joining us for K-Life Orientation Team. This is where we give you guys a step-by-step, all the information that you need to know if you ever want to come here to Korea to live, whether it be for, you know, a career change, a career opportunity, or even for just studying. And so, guys, I always encourage you guys, if you have any questions, feel free to send that over as well. 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Talk Talk Korea 2026, this is the global content contest. This is where you can also share your My First K-Culture moment through video, photo book, drawing and illustration, or writing. For more information on how to go about entering into this competition, go to talktalkkorea.or.kr and hopefully you'll be a part of a total prize worth $26,400 US. And the best entry across all four categories will receive the Minister of Culture, Sports, and Tourism Award. So again, why not take a stab at it, right? And all for all of our musicians out there, the legendary Jeonhyun Music Festival, one of Gwangju's representative music festivals of the 1980s, is back. And they're looking for musicians of all ages, all genres. The application for the August stage is done. However, for the applications, the September stage will run from August 24th to September 6th. This is for new artists, experienced performers, solo or band, so it doesn't matter. Hope you guys could take part in that. And of course, last but not least, the 2026 Arirang Radio Listener Survey. This is a survey that we conduct with Gallup Korea every year around this time. And this is for our domestic and foreign listeners residing here in Korea. That's the difference with the Global Listener Survey that we did earlier this year. For anyone that lives here in Korea, all you have to do is go to our Arirang Radio website, left side of the page. There's a banner you can click on. It should take you about 10 to 15 minutes is what I've been told. And also, if you're out on Jeju-do Island, you could potentially meet one of our researchers out on the streets and conduct a survey through that. But why take the chance, right? Why take the chance? I was in Jeju, no one asked me, so you can go to our Arirang Radio website, click on that banner. Much easier that way, right? It does help us a great deal in trying to improve our radio station as a whole, and of course, individually, our shows. Let's get to some of the messages coming from all of our listeners out there. I did a lot of talking today. Benny over at the Philippines says, hello, happy Wednesdays. We got Pauline over in London says, good evening, happy Wednesday. Halsey over in Brazil says, good evening, happy Wednesday, whoop whoop. That whoop whoop is still going around. Disobedient Spacewell over at Newcastle. Can we expect another cool entry from you for request? Why is SJ being a dog? In which way? In which way? Nah. The opening pose I did, because we were talking about Shigor Japjong. That's the mixed breeds that you see in the countryside. And that's why I was being a dog. I don't even have to do it. I probably shouldn't even have to done it, right? Anyways, guys, what's your favorite breed? You guys have a favorite breed of dogs, or you guys have any dog pictures that you want to share with all of our listeners out there? Because, you know, that's the thing, right? You have two types of people who like to share pictures. They're the type with the babies and their kids, and they want to show off their kids' pictures. Or the people who are pet owners, and they want to keep showing pictures of their dogs. I have this one 동생 in our wine group. And while we're talking about wine, he keeps sending pictures of his dog. And we're like, dude, what? What? What are you doing? But, I mean, you know, he's a proud daddy of a, you know, of a cute little dog. I forgot what type of, Yorkshire Terrier. He has a Yorkshire Terrier. Now you get it after I explain all that. Okay. Eugene over in Ukraine tuning in says, hello. Ben Song tuning in from Seattle. Good to see you, Ben. Ben, I wonder if you've ever had a Shigur Jabjong when you were growing up, if you took care of him, or you have any memories of that. Hallie says SJ Hmong. Aniga says, as a strong INFP, I refuse to look into any animal eyes, even a crocodile. I might take them home once our eyes meet. INFP, oh, interesting. You and I share the I and the N, but not the F and P. I'm a T and a J. That's different. Yeah, I'm a T. As you guys know, I'm not far from being an F. Let's see. Hello, Aniga. D1 before TNX comeback, which also means 2 days before Aniga's birthday. I remember. There you go. Scrolling down. Benny says, deadline is near. Don't let SJ bring the B card again, guys. It's true. It's a little sad when you have to use the card twice, you know, twice in a row. That's just the thing. Disappearing space. So SJ sounds like David Bowie there. Messages? I like Shiba Inu, but they're not very friendly. I see the one around Newcastle sometimes. That's the thing about Shiba Inus. There was a time when everybody wanted a Shiba Inu because it was a meme, right? The Shibs. But they are pretty hard to take care of. It really is. And they're a lot fiercer than you think. And also they shed a lot. And so I've heard a lot of people who just, you know took in a Shiba Inu because they look cute. And turns out it's very hard. The Halsey says, I like dogs that aren't mine, just like kids. Not my responsibility. It's true. I love dogs, guys. I love dogs, but there's a reason why I don't take care of dogs. It's a lot of responsibility. And I have my hands tied already with two kids, too. So that's that. Anyways, thanks very much for those messages, guys. Keep it coming. If you have any song requests, also send it over as well. Love to get you guys involved in our show. We're going to bring Pomi into the studio. But first, let's take a listen to a song here from Alpha Drive 1 with Born Dire.

0: The Culture Inc. 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
1: Coffee Break, today's tidbit.
2: All right, it's time for our weekday's coffee break. Today's tidbit, and joining us in the studio is Pomi. Pomi, hello to you.
1: Hello, happy hump day.
2: Happy hump day. Are you a dog person?
1: I'm a cat person and a dog person. I have a cat and a dog.
2: You do?
1: Yeah, I
2: both?
1: Do.
2: Both? They don't
1: my
2: fight?
1: My cat passed away.
2: I know, yeah, I heard about
1: Sorry.
2: This.
1: Sorry. Yeah, but I had them both.
2: Wait, they can... They don't fight?
1: They don't. My cat thought she was a dog.
2: Oh.
1: She was so cute. It's okay.
2: Probably shouldn't have brought
1: I'm fine.
2: This. Probably shouldn't have. What kind of dog? What kind of dog?
1: Maltese.
2: Oh, it's a Maltese, not a Yorkshire Terrier, that guy that kept on showing me pictures. Okay.
1: It's a small dog. He's like 17 years old.
2: 17?
1: Yeah. Can I say something?
2: What?
1: He does not eat.

0: Dog.
1: Good dog.
0: Good dog.
1: Good dog. In America, at least. In America. All right, enough about the sad stories. No, it's like I hear a crow crowing. What's our tidbit today?
0: So, SJ, among all the famous figures in Korean history,
1: yes.
0: Who do you respect the most?
1: Ho-jun.
0: Ho-jun!
1: Yes.
0: Wow, why?
1: I just feel like he was a person that really started off with nowhere. And...
0: 줄을 서시오.
1: I mean, our producer is not wrong too. I did enjoy all the dramas that he came out on. But no, that's how I learned about Ho-jun.
0: Right, right, me too.
1: I mean, not everything about that drama is right, which led me to study more about Ho-jun. And I feel like he's a very impressive... But
0: right.
1: I mean, there's so many... I think there's so many other people that I'm... Like, I respect, obviously, but... Right off top of my head, Ho-jun. This is probably not the right answer.
0: Okay, so I respect him too, and maybe PD님 too. And there's someone else I really admire.
1: Okay.
0: Kim-gu 선생님.
1: Okay.
0: And actually, some of our like international listeners may have heard his name too. He's so famous. Because wherever, like whenever Korean culture has a big moment on the world stage, his words seem to come back. So when director Bong Joon-ho, when he won the Academy Awards, people brought up Kim-gu. And when BTS made headlines around the world, his name came up again. In fact, BTS leader RMs once quoted like Kim-gu himself while talking about the power of culture.
1: Okay, so what exactly did Kim-gu say?
0: So he wrote, "The one thing I desire without limit is the power of a great culture. The power of culture makes us happy and brings happiness to others." And those words were actually written almost like 80 years ago.
1: Okay, so in a way, he predicted that Korean culture will one day be beloved around the world, and which is why Bong Joon-ho, during his award ceremony, when you see the award, he quoted Kim-gu himself because, I mean, it's culture, right?
0: Yeah, so in a way, yes. And that's what makes it so interesting. So those words like actually come from My Wish, 나의 소원, which Kim-gu wrote in 1947.
1: Okay, so we have a picture of Kim-gu.
0: Oh.
1: This is a picture I think a lot of people have seen as well.
0: Right.
1: And I believe this is our My Wish, Our Wish. Oh, it's called My Wish,
0: yeah.
1: Our Wish.
0: It's called My Wish, but that's a poster that they're promoting. So I like that poster.
1: Okay, and you know, the interesting thing is, what was it, last week when Eugene saw me, she goes, "Hey, did you change your glasses?" And I said, "I had these glasses for the entire year." And she goes,
0: and
1: "Oh, I thought you bought this because..."
0: Kim-gu glasses?
1: Because it was Liberation Day.
0: Oh!
1: So she goes, "Did you wear the Kim-gu glasses?" And I was like, "These aren't... I mean, no, I've had this for a year now."
0: But looks similar, though.
1: Yeah. But anyways, what else did he say, though, in this?
0: So he said he didn't want Korea to become the richest or the most powerful country in the world. What he wanted was a beautiful country with the power of a great culture. A culture that could make Koreans happy and also bring happiness to others. And there's a reason we're talking about him today. So this Saturday, August 29th, marks the 150th anniversary of Kim-gu's birth, and let's talk all about it today.
1: Okay, so how did he come up with an idea like that almost 80 years ago?
0: So that's the surprising part. Think about Korea in 1947. The country had just been liberated from like Japanese colonial rule. So our country was poor, unstable, and we were like facing possible division as well back then. And you might expect a leader at that time to say, "We need money and we need a stronger military." But Kim-gu was already talking about culture back then. So he was asking a different question. What kind of country should Korea become? And his answer was a country respected for its culture.
1: This is something that I've heard many times as well. I believe, if I'm not wrong, I believe President Lee Jae-myung had also talked about something like this. I believe former President Moon Jae-in had also mentioned something like this as well. But let's talk about who exactly Kim-gu was.
0: Okay, so Kim-gu was one of Korea's most respected independence leaders. So during our like Japanese colonial rule, he devoted his life to Korea's independence and later led the Korean provisional government as well. After liberation, his work did not stop. He also tried to prevent permanent division and hope for an independent and united Korea. And there's another name you'll almost always hear in front of Kim-gu in Korea, Baek Bum.
1: That's his, I believe, pen name.
0: Right.
1: Right. So back in the days, everyone, a lot of people, known people, famous people, had their pen names. Mm-hmm. So what does

0: 백범 actually mean?
1: So, 백 came from 백정, and those people who are like often looked down on under like Korea's old class system, and 범 came from 범부, meaning an ordinary person. Huh. So together, the name represented ordinary people, especially those who are often overlooked by society.
0: Can I be really honest with you?
1: Yes.
0: I really thought he had the greatest pen name.
1: Oh.
0: Because I thought 백범
1: was White Tiger.
0: White Tiger.
1: Me too. That's what I thought too.
0: So I was like, I feel so guilty. Wow. This is a really cool pen name, but yes. I did not know this is, I mean, this makes it even better,
1: right?
0: To be honest with you. So this is where 백범 일지 gets the name as well.
1: Exactly. So 백범 일지 is his autobiography. So it wasn't originally written because he thought, I should publish my autobiography someday. So he began writing it while he was separated from his two young sons, and he did not know whether he would survive the independence struggle. So the first part of this book was almost like a final letter to his children, the two boys. So he wanted them to know who their father was, even if he never returned. So today, the original handwritten manuscript is designated as Korean treasure number 1245.
0: Okay, and of course, the book makes it feel even more personal in this case.
1: It really does. And now, almost 80 years after My Wish was written, Kim Gu is getting international attention again. Even UNESCO is commemorating him this year.
0: All right, we have a video to share with all of our listeners out there in regards to this. Let's take a listen to all the famous names.
1: Right.
2: Have shaped a better world. And Korea. A man who believed that culture could bring peace to the world. Kim Gu. The one thing I seek in infinite quantity is the power of a highly developed culture. This is because the power of culture brings happiness and meaning to our lives, and by extension, to the lives of others. What the world lacks today is neither military nor economic strength. On the other hand, the basic cause of the pervasive misfortune in the world today is the lack of righteousness, compassion, and love for humankind. And the sole path toward cultivating these virtues is through the enrichment of culture and civilization. My Wish, Culture of Peace. 150th anniversary of the birth of Kim Gu. Celebrated in association with UNESCO.
0: All right, I mean, I wish they kind of hired me for the voice over there.
1: Right. Your voice is way better.
0: So, UNESCO. UNESCO. So how did a Korean independence leader end up on the list? Let's talk about this.
1: So, and that was my question too when I like first heard about this like whole report. So this year marks Kim Gu's 150th birth anniversary, and UNESCO is officially commemorating it, just like I said. But UNESCO did not recognize him simply because he's a Korean national hero. His ideas about culture, education, and peace were seen as having a wider global meaning.
0: No, I mean, UNESCO is all about preserving culture, right? And so as a person who believed that more than the military power in itself, the cultural power is important. I mean, it just backs everything that UNESCO is all about.
1: Right.
0: And again, going back to his idea of cultural power.
1: So Kim Gu believed a country could influence the world without frightening or defeating anyone. So instead of making people fear your country, you could make them interested in your music, stories, art, and ideas. And that idea fits closely with UNESCO's goal of building peace through education and culture. So the theme of this year's commemoration is My Wish, a culture of peace.
0: All right, we'll continue to talk about this, but first let's take a short song break. This is Uju Sonia with As You Wish, Iruri.

0: back in the studio talking about Peck Bum Kim Koo. So how is Kree exactly celebrating his 150th birthday?
1: So while, I mean, that's where it's getting interesting because we're not...
0: You want to talk into the mic?
1: Right. Sorry, guys. So this is where it gets interesting because we're not...
0: Go away from the mic.
1: I love mics so much. Guys, I'm sorry. I was about to like kiss the mic. Okay, so this was where it gets like interesting because we're not just holding a serious like memorial ceremony. We're celebrating Kim Koo with music, digital art, interactive experiences.
0: Okay, so you said Kim Koo's 150th birthday involves digital art, even K-pop, by the way. So let's talk about all the stuff that's going on here more extensively.
1: Okay, so well, if you imagine a Kim Koo anniversary event as like people sitting quietly in a hall listening to speeches, 2026 has other plans. So this week, Gwanghwamun Square has basically turned like into a huge interactive space for his 150th birthday. Sorry, guys.
0: Let's take a look at some of the pictures here. And right. it's nothing like what you would imagine. It is very interactive art here.
1: This event just started today. Okay. So I don't have like many pictures of it, but that's how they were like set today, this afternoon.
0: And so obviously it's in the outdoor as well. There's indoor too. Mm. So interact with his ideas. Tell us how this is being done.
1: So for example, there's something called a media river. You can scan a QR code and write down your own wish. Then your wish becomes part of a digital experience inspired by paper boats, 종이배. And there's also a media wall where people can share their own wishes and a four-sided LED media gate filled with Kim Koo's words and messages about culture and peace. So my wish, which he wrote almost 80 years ago, suddenly becomes what's your wish in 2026?
0: No, I think a lot of the things that he said connects clearly to what we talk about on the show too. But again, it's not only about his wish, it's everybody's wish. And so this connects very well and sounds very different from, let's say, what you would see in a history textbook.
1: Right. And that's what caught my attention as well. So a lot of us first met Kim Koo through a textbook, probably with a black and white photo next to his name. So now you can walk through his words, leave your own message, watch digital art, and then stay for a

0: concert.
1: Okay, there's a concert too. Mm,
0: a lot of them. So there are music performances throughout the week, including the Baekbeom Music Festival. And on Kim Gu's actual birthday, August 29th, there are special anniversary events. There are also performances built around songs and stories from Korea's independence movement.
1: So we've gone from a memorial event to really what is a cultural festival.
0: Mm, pretty much. And remember what Kim Gu wanted Korea to be like known for? Culture. So there's something very fitting about celebrating his birthday with culture itself. So earlier this year, there was even a like 3-hour creative pansori performances about his life. It's like traditional Korean musical thing. And there was another famous broadcasting station that held a special open concert, and the National Gugak Center performed music inspired by his wish for like culturally strong Korea.
1: And you said K-pop.
0: Mm.
1: Where does that come in?
0: So there's K-pop random play dance as part of the anniversary celebration. Have you heard of it? Like random play dance?
1: Well, I mean, that's something that's been going trending for quite a bit now. People just be like going up into out into the streets.
0: Right.
1: And or squares, basically, and do random dance. If they hear a song that they know, they'll dance.
0: Right.
1: But what I don't understand is at a Kim Gu anniversary event?
0: Yes, but think about it. Like, we wanted Korea to be known for its culture, and nearly 80 years later, people are literally dancing to Korean music to celebrate his birthday. When you put it that way, it's actually kind of perfect.
1: Okay, all right. And something I honestly would not have expected, to be honest with you. What else can we expect? Something else that I couldn't expect.
0: How about a Kim Gu keychain? Kidding.
1: I mean, I would have expected that. I mean, you have goods. I mean, Korea is known for goods, right?
0: Right, like mutsu. So 11 new cultural products were released this month, and I'll show you some of them.
1: Okay, so we have some of the pictures here that we're going to share as Pomi shares with us what's going on.
0: That's so cute. There's a tiny My Wish mini book keychain that I told you about, a magnifying glass inspired by his famous round glasses, and a 3D wooden model of Gyeonggyojang. His historic residence that's located in Jongno, and there are also pencils, bookmarks, masking tape, and echo bag, and other items as well. So yes, you can watch Kim Gu, read Kim Gu, and apparently take a little piece of the story home with you.
1: Okay, so the history definitely had a makeover is what we're looking at here. Right?
0: Right. So it really has. And I think that's actually the bigger story here. For a long time, many of us learned about historical figures mainly by reading names, dates, and achievements. But now history is increasingly something you can watch, listen to, touch, photograph, and participate in. A keychain might look like just a cute souvenir, but someone buys it, opens a tiny My Wish, reads one sentence, and thinks, wait, why did Kim Gu care so much about culture? The tiny object can be beginning of a much bigger story.
1: Yeah, so maybe the goal is not just to remember him, right? But to make people be more curious about it. I mentioned how through the drama, I became more curious about Ha-joon and I looked more about it. And I think this is the same way.
0: Right. And that brings us right back to where we started today. So from Parasite winning at the Academy Awards to BTS topping global charts, Kim Gu's words about the power of a great culture keep coming back. And looking around in 2026, part of his wish does feel surprisingly real. People around the world sing Korean songs, watch Korean stories, eat Korean food, and even learn Korean.
1: And I think even for us at Arirang Radio, the most important thing is that through Korea's culture that we bring our listeners together. And that's why for us even more, and especially we call the Culture Inc., culture is that much important. Pomi, thank you so much for this. Have a wonderful rest of your night. We'll see you again tomorrow.
0: Thank you, SJ.
1: And sending around the studio, this is Rumblefish with independent song, 자주 독립가.

0: music that you want to dance to. Yeah. Arirang Radio.
1: Messages coming from our listeners out there. We got a message from Benny. Benny says, hello, SJ. Looking forward to Brooke's segment. For Sehyung's segment yesterday, birthday parties for kids is always the best thing in our childhood, and I experienced it when I was a kid. You will definitely appreciate the efforts of your parents just for your special day. I requested a song from Bestie. Thank you very much. Have a great Wednesday from the Benster. You know what? Man, you must have had a great birthday party, man. He was talking about reception halls and stuff like that. I do understand now. To be honest, like, I never had an extravagant birthday party. Like, I never did. It was just a small gathering with a group of church friends. Again, I used to go to church when I was a young kid. And it was, I wouldn't say special, or it was anything special that was going on. But one thing that you need to know about me, and this was even when I was a kid, and all the more now when I was an adult, the only thing I didn't like about birthday parties is probably the most important part of the birthday party, which is you bring out the birthday cake, right? And then the candles are lit and everyone's singing happy birthday to you while you sit there awkwardly, not knowing what to do, and then blowing out the candles. Till this day, ladies and gentlemen, I cannot stand that. This is like, okay, so it feels weird. I probably can't believe me because I'm doing broadcasts and, you know, I MC events and I stay up on, you know, go up on stage and everybody's looking at me, but it's something that I had to fight. I'm not very good at getting attention from people, you know, like a lot of people. So this works really well. Radio works perfectly for me. There's only two people that could look at me right now from the outside, our engineer and our producer. And I think our producer could barely see me because I only see half of him. But nevertheless, it's like I don't like to get that attention. So when it's your birthday and everyone's looking at you and singing birthdays, a happy birthday to you, for me, it's like the worst thing. And so I remember back when I used to work for a morning TV show down in Arirang, the sixth floor. You know, they do that for all of the, you know, the people on the team. And one year I ran away. Like, they had the cake ready for me and I ran away. And so they were like, why'd you run away? And I told them, I said, I can't stand it. I just can't stand people going around me and singing happy birthday to me and stuff like that. And so the following year, I ran away, again, thinking that they had birthday cake ready for me. And then, you know what they did? They did it the next day. So we celebrated our birthday a day later because they couldn't believe the fact that I can't stand people singing happy birthday to me. So that's that. That's that. Annika says, but you do shows, right? Hosting. Again, TV and radio too, it's a little bit different because even with TV, it's just a camera. No, there's not like a lot of people, but you're right. I do host events. And when I do events, there are a lot of people looking at me. And so I have to fight that. I have to tell myself, hey, this is part of my job. I'm making money and I have to be professional. And so I've learned to zone it out. I've really learned to zone it out. People don't believe me. I'm an I. I'm a pretty big I. I'm very introvert. And so I don't know. For me, I don't have great birthday party experiences, not because my parents didn't throw it. For me, it was just, I don't, even till now, as an adult, I just keep my birthday party small with two other people drinking wine. And sometimes I don't even tell them it was my birthday. Anyways, Benny, well, I'm glad you enjoyed your childhood. I'm glad you enjoyed your birthday parties. We'll play the song you requested. This is Bestie with Thank You Very Much.

0: much.
1: Hey, get back to work. We still have more than an hour left at the Culture Inc.
2: Yo, guys, this is pretty funny. You guys know the whole MBTI thing and the thing I said that went semi-viral. SJ, what's your MBTI? I am QT. Now, that only lasted about a year. I can't keep using that anymore. But this is pretty good. This is pretty good. What's your MBTI? I heard you are INTJ. No, I am SJ. That's Annika. That's pretty good. What is Tom Cruise's MBTI? IMDb. For any of our listeners out there, IMDb is the website for all the movie information. And then Halsey goes, all those acronyms has an equivalent Brazilian political party. Oh, my God. Oh, that's so funny. I think of all the things that Koreans were big on, like blood types and stuff like that, MBTI is pretty accurate. I wouldn't say 100% accurate, but it's pretty accurate. I am an INTJ. Our producer says INPD. This is not going to stop. This is not going to stop. Oh, this is so funny. Anyways, I love dad jokes. I love dad jokes. Guys, we're gonna wrap up the first hour of the program before this gets out of hand, ladies and gentlemen. But first, don't go anywhere because coming up next in the second hour of the program, Brooke will be joining us for a K-Life orientation theme. So stick around for that. As we wrap up the first hour, let's take a listen to a song from Channabi with Old Dog, 늙은 개.

0: Jeju, opening a new era, people truly come first here. In the face of this great change, here stands JDC, returning to its very first commitment. The lives of the people more resilient, the future of Jeju more distinct. JDC now seeks to give back to the people that can be felt in their everyday lives. It will resolve long-standing issues and boldly drive forward the changes that are truly needed. With high-tech industries, global education, and AI infrastructure, it firmly builds the foundation for future growth of Jeju and is making a better tomorrow. A new beginning, new JDC. 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
1: The average annual precipitation in Korea is about 1.4 times higher than the world average. In the event of heavy rain, it is important to stay up to date on the weather forecast using the radio, TV, or a smart device. And just in case, contact the competent authorities to obtain information on the recommended evacuation zones and related guidelines. As for the standard precautions, avoid using underground parking lots that may potentially become flooded, and do not stand next to traffic lights and street lamps as they may leak electricity. After a heavy rainfall, check your food and beverages for contamination to protect yourself from food poisoning. And inspect the gas valve and circuit breaker at home to make sure they are working properly. Natural disasters. We can't prevent them, but we can prepare for them. Radio.
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to Culture Inc. We're back. Yeah, welcome back, everybody. You're tuning in to the second hour of our Wednesday's edition of the Culture Inc. I'm your host, SJ Lee. Coming up next in the second hour of the program, we got Brooke joining us for K-Life Orientation Team. This is where we give you step-by-step all the information you need to know if you ever decide you want to come live here in Korea. But of course, if you guys have any questions, you can always feel free to send that over, and Brooke and I will try to do our best to answer that. If not today, next time. Also want to remind all of our listeners out there, tomorrow is the deadline for our request. 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So hope you guys check that out. And of course, a lot of information, a lot of announcements for our listeners, including TalkTalk Korea 2026, the global content contest. This is where you can share your My First K-Culture moment through video, photo book, drawing, and illustration or writing. Of course, for more information on that, you can go to talktalkkorea.or.kr and try to win a prize, a total prize, be a part of a total prize, I should say, of $26,400. And of course, the best entry across all four categories will receive the Minister of Culture, Sports, and Tourism Award. Not to mention, for all of our musicians out there, the legendary Jeonyeon Music Festival, one of Gwangju's representative music festivals of the 1980s, is back, and they're looking for musicians of all ages and genres. Of course, the applications for this August stage is done and over with. However, for the September stage, it's running from August 24th to September 6th, so you have more time on that. They're looking for new artists or experienced performers, solo or band, it doesn't matter. Hope you, some of you guys could take part in this. And last but not least, we have our 2026 Arirang Radio Listener Survey. This is a survey we conduct with Gallup Korea to hear your opinion about Arirang Radio. 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And of course, you can go to our Arirang Radio website, the left side of the banner. There's a thing you can click on. It should take you about 10 to 15 minutes. But also, if you're out on Jeju-do Island, you could potentially meet one of our researchers out on the streets. But, you know, why try to take that chance, right? 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It does help us a great deal in trying to improve our radio station as a whole, and of course, individually, our show. So please take part in that. All right, guys, as we bring Brooke into the studio, let's first take a listen to a song here from Hanroro with Goodbye My Summer, 시간을 달리네.

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11: K-Life Orientation Team, how can I help you? And back joining us in the studio for K-Life Orientation Team is Brooke. Brooke, hello to you.
12: Hello. I am so happy that the weather is finally...
11: It's different.
12: Yes, it is. I feel like just one day it just changes and the wind just gets a little cooler. It's a little nicer outside. Oh, what a blessing.
11: We're all a little happier.
12: Yeah.
11: We're on the brink of exploding.
12: It's true. When it's hot outside and I'm walking around, if I get lost, if I'm flustered, I swear, you're on like a hair trigger. You're just so frustrated from the heat alone.
11: For like the 2+ week that was really, really hot,
12: my
11: New York came out.
12: I noticed even walking down the street, you could feel people's tension.
11: It was bad.
12: It was insane.
11: We're all a little happier
12: yeah,
11: now.
12: Yeah, we're relaxed.
11: We're a little more relaxed. Brooke, let's go into this. Mm-hmm. We've actually been talking a lot about the various destinations you can go to in Korea.
12: Correct.
11: And, you know, to stay active, look good, fitness facilities, hair salon. But again, finding those places isn't always so cut and dry.
12: True. You like that?
11: We did a long segment on public transportation.
12: I actually didn't mean to do that.
11: You didn't?
12: No.
11: There was no pun intended?
12: But you just said it, and I realized hair salons cut and dry. Wow, I'm so good. Okay.
11: I was about to say, I thought that was purpose.
12: I didn't even realize.
11: Guys, by the way, what I'm reading right now is what Brooke wrote for me.
12: Right. Well, you know, sometimes you just impress yourself.
11: That's right. That's right. But here's the thing, though. We did the whole transportation thing,
12: yes.
11: Right? What happens when you get off the bus or subway or have to find your way around, though?
12: That's right. We've given you a very thorough guide when it comes to public transportation here in Seoul, right? I think we did like a month on subways, buses, taxis, everything. But that's only part of the story because usually, unless it's a taxi dropping you off right at the front of the destination, which sometimes they can't.
11: No.
12: Sometimes they can't actually enter the alleyway or where you're trying to go. Those last 5-10 minutes, those are up to you.
11: Mm-hmm.
12: You've got to find your way. So today we're going to be talking about when the real challenge really begins for someone like me. I'm what they call gyeochi in Korean.
11: So am I.
12: And it means that we have no sense of direction. So you get off the bus or you get out of that subway station and you're so confident and then you realize, oh no, where am I going? So these days, luckily, we have navigation apps, which are very helpful. They show your little dot and the arrow around it. But I find that mine is very finicky. I swear I'll turn around in like 360 degrees and it gets confused. The dot somehow, the arrow just gets confused.
11: Wait,
12: and then
11: I
12: get confused. I use Naver.
11: Can I give you a really good tip?
12: Okay, give me some advice.
11: I'll give you a really good tip. I'm also what you call a gyeochi.
12: Mm-hmm.
11: I have no sense of direction. I have a car navigation app.
12: On your phone?
11: On my phone.
12: For walking?
11: I don't even use this for driving because my car has already a navigation system that's brilliant. I use this because that app has not only car, but it also has bicycle. It has motorcycle because motorcycles can't go to certain roads.
12: True.
11: And it has walking.
12: Okay, you need to spill
11: and
12: tell me which app this is.
11: So I use a car driving application on my phone to get me to places, and it's brilliant.
12: That is such a great idea. I would have never thought of that. Yeah, I've tried Kakao Maps, I've tried Naver, and they're very good, don't get me wrong. It's just I need special assistance. I just really struggle. And so you can imagine when I first came to Korea, it was even worse because that was 10 years ago now. And it's not like it was ancient times. We still had phones and things like that. But Google Maps did not work at all. And up until that point of my life, I had only ever used Google Maps. So I had to use Naver or Kakao. But at the time, they had very limited English service. So it wasn't really that useful to me.
11: Mm-hmm.
12: But luckily, at the time, I lived in a place called Dongducheon, which is this small town very north of Seoul, like 2 hours from here. And I lived on campus. I was a teacher and I lived in the teacher's dorm. So I really didn't get out that much. I didn't need navigation that much. But if I did, I would just ask my Korean coworkers to send me the text of where we needed to go in Korean so that I could copy and paste that and put it into my map. Because we'll talk about it a bit later. But putting things in English doesn't always work. But needless to say, over the last decade, things have gotten much better. And this started in 2018 when Naver rolled out a major update ahead of the Pyeongchang Winter Olympics. Obviously, they knew a ton of international visitors would be coming, so they rolled out the English version of their app. And they have multilingual apps, not only in English, but also Chinese and Japanese. And also English navigation is available. So for any of you that are looking to come to Korea now, rest assured that things are much smoother, much easier than they were 10 years ago, because Korea is such a huge popular destination now with international visitors.
11: Oh, man, you know what I was looking at right now is I hope you don't this didn't misunderstand. I wasn't just looking at my phone while you were talking, being a mean person. I was trying to figure out what the app that I told you about has English. It does not have English.
12: So I could use it, but if you're not familiar with Korean, this maybe not a tip for someone who's just coming here. But if you're someone who is studying Korean right now in your home country, preparing to come to Korea, maybe you can still use it.
11: Yes, definitely. So yeah, this does not have English on it.
12: Honestly, one of my biggest tips for learning Korean is to just keep your apps in Korean.
11: Yeah.
12: Even if they offer you the English version, just force yourself. It gets easier.
11: That's such a good tip because when I got my phone, they were asked because they knew that I was from the U.S.
12: Right.
11: They were like, you want me to change this into English? And I said, you know what? No.
12: No. Good for you. That's the way to do it.
11: And going through all the settings and stuff like that, trying to set the settings, it helped me learn new words.
12: It's true.
11: You know, it's kind of like when your friends joke around and change your phone into Spanish and you're trying to change it back into English. You have to go through all the Spanish words.
12: You have to figure it out.
11: Yes. It was kind of like that, except
12: like trial and error. And eventually you get used to it.
11: Yeah. Again, guys, like now applications are available. You can use it. But like Brooke said, you know, even like when I first came, I got lost and a lot of people didn't even have smartphones back then. And so like I got lost in my own neighborhood.
12: I've done that so many times.
11: Couldn't find my place. I just, signed up for. But you mentioned that searching for places in Korea can sometimes be tricky, right? I mean, it is. But what's the biggest piece of advice you would give to somebody?
12: Okay, so like I said, you want to try searching in Korean as much as possible because you don't know how people are going to romanize their business names.
11: Yeah.
12: Sometimes it might be in Konglish. We did a whole segment on Konglish. So it sounds like what you think it would be in English. For example, a cafe might name themselves Sparkle, but in Konglish, that would be Spakul. And so they might spell that S-P-A-K-E-U-L. Mm-hmm. You don't know how they're going to spell that. So when you look it up, you might be surprised to find, well, it's not coming up. And there are lots of issues that happen like this. One of the most famous ones, I would say, is Hongdae.
11: Oh.
12: So this isn't a romanization issue. This is an issue that has to do with nicknames.
11: Yeah.
12: So people call this area Hongdae. And Hongdae is short for Hongik University Station.
11: Yes.
12: So for the longest time, I would hear Hongdae and I would look it up and nothing would come up.
11: Nope.
12: And I just had no idea how to get there until I realized you have to look up the actual university station if you want to go to that area. Another really famous one, I used to live in Sincheon when I was going to Seogang University. And anytime I would take a taxi back there and I would try to talk to the taxi driver about where I needed to go, they would always ask me, is it Sincheon or Sincheon? And it's like, I at the time could not hear the difference between the two, first of all.
11: Yeah.
12: So it was very difficult, and they're across the city from one another. It's not like it's
11: opposite ends.
12: Complete. You would be out of the way an hour if you went to the wrong one. So this actually became such a dilemma that even Koreans would get confused and frustrated by it. And so they complained, and eventually it got changed to Jamsil Sene.
11: Yeah.
12: So that's very different from Sincheon. You'll never confuse it again. But I remember back when I lived here, 10 years ago, that was a huge issue. I would say if you're going to look up a place, go to their Instagram, go to their Naver, find their Korean title, whatever their Korean name is. That's what you're going to need to look up, or just rely on your friends to send you a pin.
11: Yeah.
12: Because these days you can just send a pin on a map and click it, and it will come up in your map. So you don't even have to know about the name.
11: No, seriously, I lived in Sincheon. When I first came to Korea, I lived in Sincheon.
12: Oh, gosh.
11: And
12: that had to be a pain.
11: It was a pain. But the funniest thing was, I remember on my first ever radio show that I hosted at a different radio station, like we had our 회식 in Sincheon. And I was telling everybody, hey, we're going to be in Sincheon at this sports bar. And my buddy Matt, he goes, he calls me. He goes, hey, I'm out on the exit, blah, blah, blah.
12: Oh, no.
11: And it's all residential areas. I don't see any bar. And I said, what are you talking about? Like, we're right there. It's right by the exit. He's like, I'm right by the exit and I see apartments. And then I go, you're in Sincheon, right? He was like,
12: no,
11: I'm in Sincheon. I was like, why'd you think I was in Sincheon? He goes, like, because you live in Sincheon. I thought you were being...
12: It's easy to mix it up. It really is easy to mix it up.
11: So he took the two line. Luckily, it was on the same two line, but on the opposite end.
12: Right. It's still... You're going to take 45 minutes to get back to where you're supposed to be. So.
11: And it's interesting you mentioned Seogangdae, Seogang University.
12: Yes.
11: Because the way that they spell Seogangdae in English is S-O.
12: Seogang.
11: Seogang. And so even that is a mess up, right? So again, I can imagine subway stations can be also confusing for first-time visitors as well, Brooke.
12: Well, that's true. You just told a story about trying to meet at a subway station, and there was a mix-up because of the name of the subway station. But there can also be mix-ups because of the exits. So a lot of times when you hear, okay, let's meet at the subway station, you're thinking, oh, easy, not in Korea. Some of these subway stations have up to 14, 15, 16 different exits.
11: Yep.
12: And each one puts you at a different part of the road.
11: Yep.
12: Sometimes 20 minutes apart for walking. So you really need to know ahead of time which exit are you going to go to. And some of them are more famous and more crowded than others, like exit 9 for Hongdae. It's probably the most famous exit in Korea. It's always overcrowded. The stairs, you're like a sardine packed in there. So if you want to avoid the very overcrowded exits, open up your map. It'll show you exactly where the exits will spit out on the road. And you can just go to an exit that will put you on the same side of the road, but you can avoid the horrible crowd. So those are some tips you'll learn as you live here.
11: Yeah, one of the first things, like on the rare times I do use public

0: I'll leave in a random, come out a random, you'll be on the other side and you have to cross a big street.
1: It takes another 10, 20 minutes. Yeah, always check the exit.
0: But the maps show you the exits and the locations and things like that. Good tip there, good tip. All right, we'll continue to talk about things you need to know so you don't get lost here in Korea. But first, this is NewJeans with ETA.

0: Hey, stop looking at the clock. We still got more work at the Culture Inc.
1: Back in the studio with Brooke on K-Life Orientation Team. We're trying to not get you guys lost. And this is ironic because we're talking about two people who get lost a lot.
2: We could not find our way out of a paper bag together, no. But we're going to help you.
1: Yes. And, you know, you learn from mistakes. You learn from mistakes. So that's that. But again, even with all these like navigation maps, Brooke, like I think most of us have found ourselves completely lost at some point.
2: Especially in a foreign country.
1: Yeah.
2: It will happen.
1: Oh, absolutely. So when that happens, like, do you usually ask for directions? Or like, is this one of those things where you go, oh, man, I'm afraid they might be scared?
2: I am too introverted to do it.
1: Yeah.
2: I also am very afraid of inconveniencing someone. And the thing about Korean culture is that it's very bali-bali, and everyone is kind of on a mission. You can see it when they're walking. Everyone is head down. They are headed somewhere. And so I feel bad stopping someone. But I have had a few Korean people come up to me when I was looking like a lost, pathetic puppy, just, you know, looking around, about to cry. I have had Koreans come up to me and ask me in English.
1: Oh, wow.
2: If I needed any help. And I've heard stories from other foreign

0: two sets of numbers, right, in Korean. There are also two sets of direction words.
1: Yes.
0: So one of them is like the position of something.
1: Yes.
0: Like 왼쪽 and 오른쪽 are like, it's on the left or it's on the right. But if you are in a taxi, you're going to hear the GPS say something like 좌회전 or 우회전,
1: yes,
0: which means take
1: or
0: a left
1: 직진.
0: Turn. Or yes, go straight or take a right turn. Those are called action direction
1: yes.
0: words. So a few times I've like plucked up my courage to tell the taxi driver where to go, and I have used the wrong
1: 오른쪽
0: one.
1: 가주세요.
0: Yeah.
1: If you say 오른쪽 가주세요, they'll drop you off on the right side or of
0: yes,
1: the road.
0: Yes, that's they think you're saying, okay, go to the right and drop me off there,
1: yeah,
0: but
1: yeah.
0: not take a right turn. So you do have to learn a little bit, but they can tell what you're asking. And
1: yeah.
0: honestly, the most important thing is for you to be able to understand at least enough that if a Korean helps you, tries to give you directions, and they can't speak English, then at least you can pick out some of those things. You should also learn to ask where something is. So where is the bathroom?
1: Mm-hmm.
0: Where is the subway station? Where is the bus station? And this, of course, led to one of my famous mishaps with Korean. I have told it on the show before, but I once asked a bus driver where the 화장실 was instead of saying 지하철. So 지하철 is the subway, and 화장실 is bathroom. So there is no bathroom in a bus, and everyone looked at me like I was crazy. But at the time, they're both three syllables. I just mixed them up in my mind. But at least I tried, right? I tried to ask.
1: Yes.
0: What about you? Do you ask for directions?
1: I have. I mean, but it's a little bit easier for me because I knew Korean.
0: Mm.
1: But it was funny with the 좌회전, 우회전 thing because a long time ago, back in 2006, when I first came to Korea on a trip by myself, I didn't know these words. And so the cool thing was, is that when I was on a cab, he goes, 여기서 우회전 하면 될까요? Do I do a 우회전?
0: Right.
1: And I was like, what is 우회전? I was like, 우회전이 뭐예요? I was like, what is 우회전? I just asked.
0: Right. Oh, good.
1: And so 오른쪽으로 턴할 because 회전 means turn.
0: Right.
1: So 우 is right, 좌 is
0: left.
1: So it's left turn, and then 직진 is straight. And so that's how I learned. Like, I just ask questions.
0: It's the best way.
1: Yeah, but I think nowadays, though, because you have all these, like, translation applications,
0: mm-hmm.
1: like, you could use that.
0: You can.
1: Yeah.
0: You can. You can say something in your native language,
1: yeah.
0: and it will just tell the driver exactly what you need. But still, I would recommend don't rely on those. Try to practice a little bit.
1: Yeah, yeah. And I think, especially with, like, I know this is not efficient because, taxis can add up. I learned a lot about directions by getting on cabs.
0: Me too.
1: And getting around places.
0: Me too. Even just listening to their GPS. I'm
1: yeah.
0: like, oh, wait, I'm learning things.
1: Yeah, so you learn a lot of stuff here. But have you yourself ever helped another foreigner who's lost?
0: So again, I'm not someone who should really be trusted with giving directions, but I have helped other foreigners before. Usually, if I see them looking pitiful the way I used to look, I will go up and ask them what's wrong, even if it's not something having to do with directions.
1: Yeah.
0: I've been here for 10 years. If there's something going on, some problem that they need help with, chances are I probably know enough about the country that I can help them. For example, recently I was at a fast food place, and you know how they have those machines and you have to put in your phone number.
1: Yeah.
0: It's usually for membership or for them to let you know that the food is ready.
1: Yeah.
0: Well, they could not get past that step to pay. And I watched them try two or three times, and I could tell they just wanted to eat their food. And they couldn't speak Korean, so they didn't want to go to the cashier
1: yeah,
0: and
1: yeah.
0: order. So I finally, like, they turned around, and we met eyes, and they saw, okay, we're both foreigners. And I just said, do you guys need a Korean phone number? And they said, yes, yes, please. So I just put mine in, and we solved the problem. But that kind of thing, I just try to pay it forward because I remember being there. I remember being confused and needing help.
1: Yeah,
0: And I had people like veterans of Korean living in Korea come up to me, people that have been here for 10, 20 years. I had them come up and help me all the time. So
1: I do
0: try my best with that.
1: No, I'm very introverted too. People are surprised I'm very introverted.
0: Mm-hmm.
1: But anytime I see a lost foreigner,
0: yes,
1: I do approach them and I help them out. Or like some people will, you know what? Here's a tip for some people out there. If you're lost and you want to ask, and there's only Koreans,
0: mm-hmm.
1: chances are you're probably not going to ask like another foreigner. Like they got lucky with you,
0: yes.
1: right? Like if I didn't know you and I saw you in the streets and I was lost, I would not ask
0: not
1: you.
0: Ask me.
1: You know?
0: I'm like, yeah, I just got here today.
1: I would not know.
0: Right.
1: You would not know you
0: no,
1: were here
0: true.
1: for 10
0: That's
1: years.
0: Good point.

0: So most of the time, what they do is usually most like young people in Korea, they know basic Korean. So you don't want to ask like an older person because their English might not be as good. Mm. You want to ask like a person who looks like they're in like their 20s or 30s.
1: Right. Because they a lot of Koreans here learn English when they're younger. Yeah. So it's kind of fresher in their mind. That's good advice.
0: And so like I remember those one time I was like I was in Myeongdong. This was years ago. And two people, they were lost foreigners, and they're like, they don't know what to do.
1: Aww.
0: And we just locked eyes, and I'm still like very introverted. I didn't go up to them and say, are you lost? But we locked eyes and like, excuse me, can you help me? I was like, man, you're so lucky. Out of all the people you locked eyes on, you found the one person that speaks the New Yorker. you know?
1: That is lucky.
0: And they're like, oh.
1: It is. It's such a relief. And it's so nice to help people. I think another time I've done it a lot is when you're going to Shindorim.
0: Yeah.
1: This is a subway station that is infamous. It is just so,
0: oh my gosh,
1: so tricky. Every time you go there, it's like you do something wrong. But most of the time, the train will stop there. And it will give this announcement that says, okay, this is the last stop. Everybody leave.
0: Yeah.
1: And many times I have seen foreigners just sitting there looking totally flustered and confused. They wonder if they got on the wrong train. And I'll tell them, look, okay, come with me. We're gonna walk out here. You have to go up some stairs. You have to go to a totally different line. It's a very, very tricky station. So I've helped probably the most foreigners that are lost in Shindorim Station. It's such a pain.
0: I think that's a really good tip. And if anyone's traveling, try to avoid the Shindorim area.
1: Yes.
0: And that could also get confusing in Sadang too.
1: Mm.
0: Because some of the Sadang trains, the last stop is Sadang Station.
1: Right.
0: And they send it off on an empty train. And then you have to wait for the next train to come that goes wherever, you know, the next stop and so on.
1: Correct.
0: And so there are certain trains like that. You have to be careful. But Shindorim
1: is the worst.
0: It's notorious.
1: Yes. Even Koreans will say, just avoid Shindorim.
0: Yeah, even for Koreans, it's tough. Speaking of wandering around, though, like, are there any places in Korea where you still get lost?
1: Yes, I get lost often. I would say the worst would be kind of the underground places. I remember when my family visited, they were shocked. They're like, you guys could just go underground. There's like a whole bunker down there.
0: Yeah.
1: There's malls, subway stations, commercial buildings. Everything is completely interconnected. There are like underground cities down there, but they're kind of confusing. There's one in Gangnam Station, the express bus terminal.
0: Yep.
1: It's a little dangerous because not for any reason you're thinking, it's because the shopping is so tempting. You're on your way somewhere. You're taking the subway for a reason.
0: Yeah.
1: But as you're walking through the subway station, there are all these incredible shops with very cheap, fun, cute little accessories and clothes. It you just can't help yourself. And then you get lost.
0: And I feel like they create it so that you can get lost.
1: They do. They make it a maze on purpose, I swear.
0: So while you're lost, you're shopping?
1: Yeah. That's the whole point. So yeah, the underground malls, I still get lost. Also, iPark Mall, have you been there?
0: The one in Yongsan?
1: Yes.
0: It's very confused because it's two buildings connected.
1: It's connected buildings, and also there are so many floors and so many escalators that are all taking you in a winding circle, and I have gotten lost there so many times. It's a beautiful mall, but there, and also Starfield is one of the biggest malls, I think, in the world. It is huge. It's so big. There's like on the floor as you're walking, there are calorie counters.
0: Yeah.
1: And like mile counters, well, not mile, kilometers, because we're in Korea, but they'll tell you how long you're walking. That's how big it is. So definitely some confusing maze-like places in Korea, but at least while you're getting lost, you can have fun.
0: But that's the thing. I feel like they purposely do this.
1: They do.
0: So that you get lost.
1: And buy more.
0: Because I've been to almost every Starfield that they've ever made. The one in COEX is very confusing.
1: Yes.
0: It's probably the most confusing one.
1: Just winding around.
0: Yeah. And then the one near my house is Suwon, and Suwon's a little bit confusing too. The one that they built before Suwon that's not confusing is Goyang, and it's very easy to kind of go around,
1: right?
0: Which I think doesn't work in their favor. Like
1: they
0: want people,
1: they
0: don't like people are not buying as much.
1: That is funny. That's a good theory.
0: The Hanam Starfield, it's so confusing.
1: Yep.
0: You get so lost. I've been to all of them. Trust me. I've been to Anseong.
1: Right. You just kind of walk around in circles and you think, oh, I don't know where I'm going. Let me just walk into the store. I might as well. You know, I'm
0: lost
1: anyway. That is how it goes.
0: Absolutely. So like you have to be careful with these like malls and like the IKEAs or IKEA, however you mentioned, they're confusing too. But roads in general, it's the small roads and it's very tough. Oh, very important.
1: Mm-hmm.
0: Because since I believe like 10 plus years ago. You know how we changed the street names?
1: Oh,
0: the
1: gosh.
0: Way that we do the address?
1: Yes.
0: The old address and then the street address, we used to do that.
1: That's right.
0: I still can't do the street address.
1: I always pick one, too. I actually don't know which one I use.
0: I just use the old one.
1: Yeah, I use the shorter one.
0: That's the shorter one. Yeah, I do that.
1: I don't even know what it's called, but I know there are two different ones. That can also be quite confusing.
0: Yeah, so you might have to have two addresses just in case here. Anyways, we'll continue to talk about things that you probably shouldn't be doing if you don't want to get lost like we do here. And especially this place has been very confusing for even me. This is GOT7 with Shopping Mall.

0: back in the studio with Brooke, and we've just been ranting about things that guys confusing for shopping
1: malls.
0: Two
1: Gucci's together. We have a lot that we relate on.
0: Oh my goodness. Like, seriously. Guys, if you ever decide you're going to live in Korea and you found a place to stay, make sure you explore little by little.
1: Mm-hmm.
0: Don't explore a lot.
1: Good advice.
0: You'll get lost. Especially because all the signs look similar at the beginning.
1: Yes.
0: There's restaurants everywhere. You know how, when you get lost, before, when you try to find your way, you try to find, certain locations?
1: Landmarks.
0: Landmarks.
1: Yes.
0: Don't use

0: cafes. Don't use convenience stores.
1: You can't. They're on every corner. You will not know where you are.
0: It's very confusing. Brooke, we've talked about the subway exits, the giant shopping malls, and again, asking people for directions. But like, are there any places in Korea that still confuse foreigners and residents alike, though?
1: Yes. So there are apartment complexes here that, now, I'm not too familiar with these because they're pretty fancy. And I would say most of the places that I go to visit my friends all look quite different. Their apartments all look different from each other. So I haven't really experienced much of this. But I've heard that places in like Gangnam, for example, they have these residential areas where the buildings are all labeled some number, right? 103 or 130, right? But they all look identical to each other. Each building is completely the same. So it's very easy to get lost as you're trying to look for the person that you're trying to visit. I wonder if you've had this experience with apartment complexes.
0: I've had issues with this, like driving to places. I've only lived in two major complexes before. The apartment I live right now is a standalone apartment, which... No one gets confused except for certain delivery drivers because for some reason, our apartment decided to label our apartment in Hanja.
1: Oh.
0: And they couldn't read Hanja.
1: That would be quite difficult,
0: confusing.
1: I think.
0: It's confusing. But what I usually do before, when like I drive around a lot, and like if I'm going to someone's house and it's an apartment complex and they tell me like things like, I live in 203. 203, it's like always like 203 Dong. And then apartment number, right? So the task here is to find the 203. Now, if you're using a navigation, every apartment has a name. You can't just write the name of the apartment. Because that apartment complex might have what's called 단지, which is a set of 동s. So 101, 102, 103, 104, 105, sometimes up to 120-something, they're part of the 1단지.
1: Oh, no.
0: One area, right? Cluster. That's a cluster.
1: So you
0: cluster
1: can't specify.
0: One. So there's cluster 2, which is the 201s, the 202s, the 203s, and so on. And then cluster 3 so far. So my tip is when you're using a navigation and your friend, let's say, says, I live in blah, blah, blah apartment, 203 apartment something something number. You type in that apartment name and 이단지.
1: Okay.
0: And so then it gets you to the cluster. And then at least once you get into the cluster, you just look up and look for the numbers.
1: You're close enough.
0: You're close enough.
1: Right. I guess I don't drive, and I don't know that many people who live in apartment complexes, so I'm not as familiar with it. But those are some good tips.
0: Yeah. No, even if you're walking, again, we talked about using certain map applications to find your way. It's very important to write the cluster number, too. Some navigations, if you just directly write, let's say, 203, it'll find it for you.
1: That's nice.
0: It's nice. But, you know, if you want to be safe, just write the 단지 stuff. It is very confusing, which, again, even delivery drivers, too, they get very complex with that. But besides apartment complex, are there any neighborhoods that can be a little confusing?
1: Yes. And they're usually the most beautiful places to go in Korea. They're definitely tourist traps. The places like Insadong or Iksokdong or Iksondong, where they have tons of beautiful little alleyways with a ton of, you know, stores and things like that. People love going there, but the problem is that it is extremely easy to get lost. I definitely was very worried about my family, keeping them near me like little ducklings, like no one go off on their own because I won't be able to find you. And I don't know if you're going to be able to find your way back to the main road. So just know that when you're in Korea and you're walking around in some of these smaller streets, it can get very confusing because the alleys are very narrow. Typically, you won't find cars there. Sometimes you'll see taxis will be going through these very narrow alleyways, even though there are tons of people on them, and that can be a little dangerous as well. So just make sure you're watching that as you're exploring around. Places like Seongsu and other university areas tend to be like this, where it's a lot of really small, intricate alleyways.
0: Yep.
1: Even with your navigation, it can be a little hard to tell. You have to really squint and see, okay, which alley am I at and how do I get back to the main road? But I will also say exploring those places can be a ton of fun.
0: Yeah. No, it really can. And I think another place that I think we'll talk, maybe I want to kind of talk about is like a lot of people when they come to Korea, what do? They go to the traditional markets.
1: Yes.
0: The traditional market is also huge and it's crowded and you get lost. Okay. So one of the things that I still do when I go to the traditional markets, because I still get lost.

0: us is once I go into a certain entrance, right? There's different entrances, like the west entrance, north entrance, right. West, blah, blah, blah. As soon as I need to take a turn, right?
1: Yeah.
0: Right or left, I take a picture of a shop there.
1: That's smart.
0: I take a shop there. And then I take a note. And then I walk. And if I need to make another turn, I take a picture of another shop. That's how bad of a QT I am.
1: Hey, these are good tips.
0: No.
1: I'm going to do the same thing.
0: Traditional markets are really confusing, guys.
1: They are.
0: And I know you guys are going to come here. Again, today's topic was kind of an extension of our public transportation segment, but has kind of rounding things out here. Has there been a time when taking public transportation actually made your journey longer?
1: Right. So today we've been talking a lot about walking around Korea, and sometimes that can make your trip actually more efficient than you would think. So we did do a segment on buses, subways, taxis, all of that, and of course, that is very fast and easy, very convenient. But sometimes you might look on the map and if you look it up, it'll tell you this will take me 15 minutes to walk, but it will take me 30 minutes on the subway. And that's purely because of transferring or the time it takes to walk down the stairs and then walk back up and walk to your next train. So sometimes walking can actually be more efficient. Remember, keep in mind, Seoul is a walking city and it can be really nice to explore. So don't always rely too much on public transportation. If things are nearby, take a walk.
0: Yeah. And if you're taking like a mile bus, as we talked about before, like village buses, sometimes it takes time for them to come.
1: Yes.
0: And if it's close enough that you have to go, well, you know, there's a lot of bicycles you can rent.
1: That's true, too.
0: There's a lot of scooters you can rent, but you have to have a helmet. That's 100%. You have to have a helmet when you're riding those stuff. So always do that. Very quickly here, any last piece of advice for people navigating around Korea?
1: Well, I'll end with a nice, heartwarming story. My best friend, we once got lost together. It was one of our first times hanging out. We were in Yeonnam-dong, which is actually a beautiful place, lots of nature. And she felt horrible because she was the navigator, obviously, in the friendship, and she could not find her way back. So for several hours, we just walked around and we talked and we bonded. And even though we were lost, that's one of my favorite memories in Korea. So my biggest tip would be, you know, use all of the stuff that we've given you today, all of the tips, but don't be afraid to get a little lost. That's kind of what coming to a foreign country is about. Explore a bit.
0: Absolutely. And then when you really need to get home, just call a cab.
1: Exactly.
0: They'll get you somewhere. Brooke, thank you so much for this. Have a wonderful rest of your week. We'll see you again next Wednesday.
1: Thank you so much. See you next time.
0: And sending her out of studio, this is Longshot with Moonwalkin'.

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5: And that music means one thing. It's time to finish off our program today. Hope you guys enjoyed our show, and I do want to thank you guys for tuning in for the full 2 hours. But tomorrow comes our Thursday's edition, where in the second hour, we got Ki Kim joining us for Sports Culture Lab. So hope to see you guys then. As we close off our program, one last song. This is Suyeon-i with A Lovely White. Join us again tomorrow, same time, 6 p.m. to 8 p.m. Korean Standard Time. And until then, this has been SJ Lee with The Culture Inc.

0: Welcome to Arirang News. This is Ki Kim, and we'll start with our top headlines at this hour. South Korea's new trade minister Park Jong-sung has called for a united government response to key trade challenges. Speaking at a government trade meeting on this Wednesday, Park said U.S. trade issues should remain a top priority amid growing international uncertainty and urged ministries to work in close coordination. The trade chief also called for expansions into new markets and the strengthening of Korea's global presence. Park was appointed last Friday to replace Yeo Han-gu, who was recently dismissed. North Korea remains silent to U.S. President Donald Trump's messages. Its leader Kim Jong-un has focused on internal affairs and the latest events. Where the press covered his message on Wednesday morning, a ruling party Politburo meeting. Despite continuous overtures and social media posts from President Trump and the scaling down of South Korea and U.S. joint military exercises, Pyongyang has maintained a steadfast silence. Against this backdrop, the recent phone talks between South Korean Foreign Minister Cho Hyun and U.S. Secretary of State Marco Rubio drew sharp attention. The customary team complete denuclearization was noticeably absent from the diplomatic press release. U.S. President Donald Trump should meet President Lee Jae-myung before sitting down again with North Korean leader Kim Jong-un and send Secretary of State Marco Rubio to Seoul immediately, and that is according to the Vice Chairman of the America First Policy Institute and former White House National Security Council Chief of Staff Fred Flates. In a recent article, Flates set out steps Washington should take before re-engaging Pyongyang. This followed Trump's surprise decision to cut the Ulsi Freedom Shield joint exercise from 11 days to 5 and reduce field training, raising concern in Seoul and Washington over alliance coordination. Flates' article also proposes appointing a dedicated North Korean envoy and strengthening coordination with Japan and other regional partners. The number of births in South Korea rose for a 24th straight month in June, according to data released by the Ministry of Data and Statistics on Wednesday. Birth counts for June, the second quarter, and the first half of the year all hit 70-year highs, and June's year-on-year growth rate was the fastest since record-keeping began in 1981. The country recorded 23,111 babies born in June, up 15.6% from a year earlier. That's nearly 5,000 more babies than the same month just 2 years ago. This year has posted a double-digit year-on-year gain from January's 11.9% jump to March's 19.5% surge, the sharpest of the year so far. Marriages also climbed 14% to 21,075 cases in June, extending a recovery that's been inconsistent month-to-month, with June now marking the strongest month of the first half of the year. Backed by semiconductor exports and increased consumption during the summer vacation season, Korea's overall corporate sentiment reached its highest level in nearly 4 years. According to the Bank of Korea's latest data released on Wednesday, the Composite Business Sentiment Index, or CBSI, for all industries stood at 99.6, up 1.1 points from the previous month. That marks the highest level since September 2022, when the index stood at 102, a 3-year and 11-month high. The CBSI is a composite indicator based on several major business sentiment indexes. The long-term average set at 100, a reading above 100 indicates optimism, while below 100 indicates pessimism. By sector, the manufacturing CBSI rose 0.6 points from the previous month to 103.8, largely driven by semiconductor boom. Now to the weather. Across the Chungcheongdo provinces and areas farther south, heat wave warnings remain in effect in many places. Tropical night advisories are also in effect in many parts of the country, including Seoul. The Korean Meteorological Administration upgraded a high seas advisory to a warning for waters far south of Jeju, while advisories are also in effect for waters off the island's eastern, southern, and western coasts. Tomorrow, we'll be having rain and showers. Now the current temperatures are 28 degrees in Seoul, 26 in Daejeon, 29 degrees in Busan, and 28 on Jeju-do Island. 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
2: Radioness.
3: There was a plant, I don't know what that is, and it spent not a day, not a month, but a year in a small pot. It kept putting out new leaves one by one, and it was clearly growing little by little, but its growth was very slow. And then one day it was moved into a slightly larger pot, and something remarkable happened. After just 3 months, as if making up for all the growth it had been holding back, it began producing an abundance of new leaves and growing noticeably faster. It wasn't that the plant had been unable to grow, it simply hadn't had enough room to spread its roots. I think we sometimes experience moments like this too. If you feel like you're standing still no matter how hard you try, perhaps it's worth asking whether the problem is really that you're not good enough, or whether the environment you're in simply isn't the right fit for you. Because some people are only able to truly flourish once they move into a place that gives them more room to grow. It's the time for us. We'll begin. Radioness!

Welcome back home, members of Woody Family. We just had Red Sox by Yoo Young Hun as our opening song today. Today is August 26th, Wednesday, and this is your host, Samuel Saul from Radiance. Welcome back home. Let's go through the high messages from the listeners as usual. Chris 3 says, 안녕하세요. Well, Chris 3, 안녕하세요. How are you feeling on this beautiful day, sir? And Claire says, happy Wednesday. Welcome back, Claire. And she said, oh, I'm not working on it right now. I'm taking the time to creatively recharge soon. So you guys must have been talking about the book that you have been or you had been working on, Claire. Well, take as much time as you need, Claire, because I forgot what the name was of this really famous writer we have in South Korea whose name means something in the industry. And from what I heard, it took about like 17 years for her to get her name out to the public. So if you're the person who's gonna make it, just believe in your fate and just keep going. And our next one is from Sehun saying, good day, Sam and fam. Happy Wednesday. Welcome back, Sehun. And the next one is from Benny. He said, hello, Sam and fam. Happy Wednesday. Welcome back, buddy. And see ya. Good to see your name again. 2 days in a row. That's very unique. Good to see you. She said, hey, everyone. In Disobedient Space, well, wow. Thank you so much for calling me by that. He said, hi, Sam D, my brother. Well, it's always a pleasure to have a whale brother from a gamer perspective, is because, you know, it's always good to surround yourself with whales rather than the fishes. Like the opening said, environment matters, man. Surround yourself with whales, especially you're a gamer, because having fun with the fishes won't get you anywhere near placing your name on the leaderboard. And this comes from my own personal experience. I hate to brag about this, but I'm a huge fan of Diablo. And yes, my name, I'm not going to tell you my username, but my name has always been on the leaderboard, no matter which season it was. I no longer play it, though. And the next one is from Versh, tell me you're not feeling guilty after what I told you yesterday about how you tune in on Tuesdays only. Welcome back, Versh. Thank you so much for coming through. And Irina says, ready for the fun. Likewise. Welcome back, buddy. And Halsey says, howie, pretty Sam and Radiance team. Happy Wednesday. And he said, new guitar strings, Sam. Yay. Well, good for you. And I have another good news for you, Halsey. Remember I told you that I think I found the perfect GIF for you today, and you requested a cookie GIF, and ta-da, look how cute this thing is. As soon as I found this, I was like, oh man, this one's so cute, and I'm pretty sure Halsey's gonna love it. Tell me you like it, Halsey. And the next one is from Aneka saying, happy hump day. Welcome back, Aneka. And the next one is from Stacy too. She said, good evening, our coolest DJ Sam, so and Radiance family. Well, thank you so much, Stacy too, for coming back. And next one is from Lynn saying, hello, DJ Sam and fam. Welcome back to all of our listeners, including Wenda, who just got here, and I believe Sarita or Sheila was here too. Well, welcome. All right, with that, let's go through what's on today's menu real quick. First hour, of course, we're going to have our four regular segments, right? The first one is going to be Onere Nore. We call it SOTD or Song of the Day. The next one is, of course, Music Nerd. But unfortunately, since this week's all about introducing you guys with up-and-coming artists, there's nothing much to learn about them, but at least I'm gonna share something that is known about the artist we're gonna be listening to during SOTD, so stay tuned. And the third part is gonna be our chit-chat session, which means you are gonna be a little bit busy trying to answer the questions. So the first QOTD is, tell me about your day as thoroughly as possible. Once again, tell me about your day as thoroughly as possible. And the second one, well, I have a feeling you guys are going to have a lot of fun with this riddle. Today, I brought in another dad joke. And today's dad joke of the day is, well, it's a Korean dad joke of the day, by the way. So guys, the answer is going to be in Korean. Keep that in mind. Today's Korean dad joke of the day is, how old is the average onion? Once again, how old is the average onion is today's riddle. Good luck solving this thing, and as usual, we're going to choose one final winner and let that person choose the GIF for tomorrow's episode. Now, on to the last one. Of course, we have Che, and during that time, we shall look into one of our listeners' current favorite thing through a picture or a video.
Now on to the second hour. Yes, it's time to have some fun through this segment called Text Me. And we're going to be joined by Shira from Black Swan and the talented singer-songwriter Hemo the Hemtimental. So do not go anywhere until the end. And if you're ever struggling what to write in a message, please do not hesitate to send us your story so we could craft the perfect message for you. All right, before we proceed with the first song break, I have three announcements to make. Yes, the next episode of Local Deep Dive is about to be uploaded on our official YouTube channel. Just search for Arirang Radio YouTube channel. Hit the, go to the playlist section. And they recently created the playlist dedicated only for Local Deep Dive. So refer to that part. And the next one is about the ongoing contest called Talk Talk Korea 2026. You guys can participate by submitting a material. Could be a writing, could be a video, could be a picture related to Korean or K-pop culture through their website at www.talktalkkorea.or.kr. Once again, talktalkkorea.or.kr. And from what I know, a couple of our listeners are actually preparing a video for this content. So when it's done, please let us all watch it together. And the last announcement. Oh, wait, before we get to that part. Yes, if you get selected, and I'm talking about this Talk Talk Korea thing, you not only win an award from the Ministry of Culture, Sports, and Tourism, but also the prize money of up to $26,400. So guys, participate. Now, on to the last one. It's going to be about the survey we are conducting. Yes, again, another one. It's hosted by Gallup Korea, and you guys can take it through our official website, arirangradio.com, or through our official application. So if you're either a Korean or foreigner who's residing in South Korea right now, please take the survey so we could win again and keep the title of number one K-pop show of Arirang Radio. As you guys can see in the upper left side of the screen right now, no, we're not bluffing. We're literally the number one K-pop show of Arirang Radio, and I intend to keep it that way. All right, with that, we're going to take a short song break and be right back with Song of the Day, beginning with Americano by No Brain, followed by Mango featuring Yoo Sung-woo by June. Enjoy!

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1: Welcome back. We just had Americana by No Brain and Mango featuring Yusungwoo by June. And I can tell you guys, I've been enjoying the playlist we have for you today, Arena. Says this playlist is on fire. And Jem says, hey, no need for an actual Americana because this song will wake you up. LOL. I randomly sing this sometimes back then. I know, right? I didn't know they had their version of this song. It's originally by Shipsenchi. And if the original song is more like having a cup of Americano with the person you love, this song sounded more like you sitting in front of your worst nightmare, making it to open their mouth, like open up wide and pouring a hot cup of Americano. That was very intense, but very fun to listen to. And the next comment is from Stacy too, says, speaking of Americano, I want a cup of coffee. Well, how about having a cofter instead of an Americano? Do you remember the recipe? 50% coffee, 50% water. To cut down the amount of caffeine we consume. And this next comment is what kind of made me go, what? I mean, I was feeling all happy when I was going through it halfway through, but the last part is what made me go, question marks, question marks, question marks. It went, thank you, Samso, my brother. And after this sentence, I thought I was going to hear something like, thank you for making me feel happy with the song. But instead, she said, you made me hungry. Well, time for you to eat something, Stacy, too. Enjoy your lunch. Now, with that, let's move on to our first segment, Song of the Day, and listen to a song together. Today, it's time to discover another new artist, or relatively unknown artist. And this time, we have a pretty interesting combination. It's a songwriter and a vocalist working together. First, the writer of this song is a person who goes by the name of Kim Tam-so. She sings her own songs, but she's also active as a songwriter and composer. And compared to some of the artists we've introduced before, she's actually a little more well-known. And joining her on this song is the vocalist Chun Sang. He is kind of a hidden gem in the Korean ballad scene. He's such a great singer. When you hear him sing, you can really feel how much depth he has in his voice. And the song is called A Calm Song, 잔잔한 노래. And I have a feeling you're going to be able to enjoy this song a lot. So let's have a listen to it right away. We have 잔잔한 노래, A Calm Song featuring 전 상근 by Kim Tam-so. Enjoy!

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1: Welcome back. Previous song was 잔잔한 노래, a calm song featuring 전상근 by Kim Tam-so. Like, you know, really what I really love about this song is that, first off, I'm going to tell you guys the truth. I probably times after finding out about the artist Kim Tam-so. That happened last week, actually. And what got me to go, ooh, is whenever I heard that a couple of parts from the song sounding slightly clipped as in slightly distorted. And it usually happens when you crank up the input knob of the microphone a little too hard. It creates this beautiful distortion. And if the vocalist, the right vocalist's voice is saturated, then there's nothing like it. It always makes me go when I hear it. Anyway, we're getting a lot of positive comments about this song. Glad I'm not the only one who has been enjoying it. Irina says, oh, what a soft vocal. Oh my God, so soothing. And Stacy too says, I'm going to cry right now and it is very emotional. Well, don't you cry, Stacy too. But there's no guilt in feeling emotional after hearing to such a beautiful song. Thank you so much for enjoying. And Sheila says, beautiful song. I like the vocal. And CSS, very soothing voice. And Jem says, I just literally got out of a down season and this song is making me feel very emotional again. Ha ha ha. I love it though. If you loved it, make sure to add this song to your personal playlist. And then, wow, we're getting so many comments about this song. Well, you know what? I'm going to cut it right there and just wrap it up by saying thank you so much for enjoying. All right, guys. Unfortunately, there's nothing much known about this artist, Kim Tam-so, since she is relatively an unknown artist in the industry. But I found a couple of information about her. So, Kim Tam-so, she's a solo artist and singer-songwriter, and she mainly works with ballad and indie pop. Now, that's the obvious part. But here's the thing. She's actually a part of a duo called 담소네 공방. The workshop of 담소 is how it translates to English, but I believe they have a different English name for the group. But it's 담소의 공방. So, look up their name if you're interested in hearing more about more of 담소's work. And her Instagram handle is kim_damso, D-A-M-S-O. So if you liked what you heard today, go follow her and keep up with her latest music and news. With that, we're going to take a short song break. Before we do so, remember, we had a question of the day. And today's question of the day was, tell me about your day as thoroughly as possible. And today's Korean dad joke of the day was, how old is the average onion? Drop the answer during the next song break. We're going to begin with Life by Minoy, followed by On D&D by Im Young Min. Enjoy!

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Welcome back, Previous Software, Life by Minoy, and On D&D by Im Young Min. Now, let's move on to the next part and go through the comments from the listeners. And here's the most important comment that I received during today's show from Irina regarding TalkTalk Korea. She said, question about TalkTalk Korea. I'm just going to call it by TTK from now on. If I send singing, do I have to record my face in it? Well, I don't think you have to include your face in it, because the only entry specifications that I'm seeing right now, I mean, not one, but there's about three. So the length should be between 30 seconds to 60 seconds. The resolution, it's got to be in 1920 by 1080p. And the file size should be within 500 megabytes. And the file format should be an MP4. So that's the only entry specification. That means, even though you don't show your face inside the video, I think it's totally submittable. And if you're recording something for this arena, please send it to us too, so we could all watch it together. I believe Halsey and Wendo are preparing something too, so we're going to look forward to it. And speaking of Wendo, she sent in a comment. She said, QOTD. Shopping, drawing. Ha ha ha ha ha. Well, good for you. What did you get for yourself today? And what have you been drawing recently, Wendo? Are you preparing something for TTK too? I thought you guys were working on a musical project together, but wow, you're preparing another one, hey? I'm gonna look forward to seeing it. And the next one is from Adrian. Well, thank you so much for saying something. He said, I'm actually loving this song called Ai Ai Ai Nante by Dujugo. Too addictive. L-O-O-O-L. Well, thank you so much for recommending us a song. We'll have a listen to it, even though the name is saying that it's not going to be my type of song, but still, I'm going to listen to it. Thank you so much for recommending it, buddy. And the next one is from Sia saying, QOTD, nothing crazy about today. I'm taking a break and relaxing. Enjoyed listening to my playlist and watched some random shows. Food was great too. Well, good for you. Good for you. So what kind of show have you been watching? By the way, yesterday I started watching a Korean TV show. We call it the drama. That's called 지금 불륜이 문제가 아닙니다. Having an affair is not an issue right now is how it translates to English. And wow, I'm still on the first episode and it's been so good so far. You better start watching it if you ran out of things to watch. All right, with that, we're going to go through the answers we got to today's riddle of the day. Today's Korean dad joke of the day was, how old is the average onion? And thank you so much to many of our listeners for trying to solve it. The first one is from Adrian. Ah, 다섯. I don't know how to spell that one, though. 다섯, it translates to 5 in Korean, in English. And the next one is from Jemima saying, oh, I'm going to keep this one for later. Wendo says, 0 years old. What do you mean? And Sia says, I have no idea. And Stacy 2 says, I don't get the dad joke. And Verse says, R-O-T-D, 한 살? 1 year old? Well, the answer is, congrats, Jemima, you're the only one who got it right. She said, the answer is 5년. Well, I assume some of you guys are confused. Well, the reason why 5년, 5 years, is the answer is because in Korean, 5년, it kind of sounds like onion. All right, with that, we're going to take a short song break and be right back, beginning with Can't Go Back by Odd Ute, followed by Blingy by NCT127. Enjoy,

0: I'm a blingy, blingy, blingy.
1: Your chair has arrived.
2: Welcome back. We just had Can't Go Back by Odd Youth and Blingy by NCT127. Now let's slide into the next part. And for this part, we got a message from Halsey today. Let's read it together. Ba-ba. It goes, hello, Sam and Udi fam and number one K-pop show. Happy evening. Today, I want to share a crazy spoon trend I started on my Instagram stories. It all started with a reverse normal spoon, then a bigger reverse spoon, and now I've been using all kinds of weird utensils to stir it, and I'm having so much fun with it. Every time I remember it before falling asleep, I have a little giggle. I also know I'm probably triggering the OCD in many people, and then I giggle again. Have fun. Please share some ideas for weird utensils I can try. LOL. Stay funky, many blessings, and thank you. Well, you obviously have been staying funky in your life, Halsey. Let's check out the pictures. Okay. Guys, trust me, it's going to get a whole lot weirder from here on. All right, on to level three. What? I mean, aren't you supposed to be stirring this thing with the other side if you're going to use this? And okay, spoon, understandable, because I sometimes do it too. Well, again, another spoon and a fork here. Well, my choice, I gotta say the best one is this one. Probably the most unexpected one so far to stir something. Anyway, Halsey, thank you so much for your participation. With that, we're gonna move on to the next song break and come back to wrap up the first hour. Oh, and I forgot to ask Jemima. Jemima, please, please recommend us a GI for tomorrow too. We're gonna begin with a live featuring Chan and Chill Loop by Ben Esten, followed by 3-4 by At Heart. Enjoy!

Welcome back. Previous songs were Alive featuring Tan and Chill Loop by Ben Neston. The second song was 3-4 by At Heart. The last track for part one is called 또 사랑이라니, Love Again, produced by Yoon Jong-shin by Lee Chang-seop. Hope you enjoy, and I'll meet you guys back in part two. Stay tuned.

0: What kind of clarity is filling your day today? We drink water every day, but have you ever wondered, the bottle of water in your hand, what kind of journey did it take to get to you? At the southern edge of Korea lies Jeju, an island holding one of nature's most honest, untouched secrets. Formed by volcanic activity 1.8 million years ago, layers of rugged basalt rock and countless tiny pathways carved by lava. Rainwater that falls on this island begins a remarkable journey, traveling deep underground for over 31 years. Like a vast natural filtration system, these layers of volcanic rock carefully remove impurities while enriching the water with essential minerals like vanadium and silica. From 420 meters below the surface, untouched by human hands, this pristine water is brought up, then passes through rigorous quality checks and global standard management systems before reaching you. That is why, within just 3 months of its launch, it became Korea's number one bottled water, and why people around the world trust Jeju Samdasu. More than just water to quench your thirst, it is 31 years of patience, a story shaped by nature itself. 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Enriching Jeju, bringing happiness to its people. A cleaner tomorrow for Jeju. 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Radio.
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Welcome back to the second hour of Radio Nisame. Segment, of course, is going to be Text Me because it's Wednesday, and we're going to be joined by Shreya from Black Swan and Hemming. Do not go anywhere until the end. Gonna take a short song break for now, beginning with Rolo by Black Swan, followed by Noia Swishig, News of You by Hemming. Enjoy.

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1: DCs, we express almost everything through text. For those looking to send a message with impact, This is a segment where we help you craft the perfect words. The name of this segment is...
2: Text me.
1: Thank you for matching the mood.
3: Oh, yeah. Oh, my God. I was like, what are you guys doing?
1: All right, so who's who?
4: I was matching. Okay. I'm Shreya. Nice to meet you guys.
1: Nay.
3: I'm Hemming. Nice to meet you.
1: Hey. Hemming, you got a question from one of our listeners. Elsie says, I got a question for him. I saw you playing Love Song Live with the capo on the 7th fret, but I'm figuring out what the studio version. Did you use it for this version, too?
3: You mean the studio version? Yes. Love Song is the only song where I play the guitar myself.
4: Oh.
3: And everything else, I was like, I'm not going to do this ever again. And then I had other people play it for me.
1: Right.
3: But yes, I think it's on the 7th fret. Yes.
1: Okay. Yeah. All right, Shreya, how was your week?
4: It was good. It was full packed with stuff, so yeah.
1: Did you dye your hair?
4: What?
3: Do you want to dye?
4: I have been in this black color since it's been a
1: while. It was black until last week, but
4: what do you mean
1: today? I'm seeing a hint of blue.
4: What?
1: On your hair for some
4: blue?
1: Reason
3: but yeah. I see where you're coming from, because it seems a bit like it used to be a little brownish,
1: right?
3: But it's more, it's darker,
1: more bluish now.
3: Yeah, it's I think it's too black to a point where it has
4: blue,
3: like a hint of blue.
4: I see. Okay. The darkest black,
1: which means it's time for you to dye back in black.
4: No, I did black. That's why.
1: You did?
4: It's been a while, though.
3: Yeah, it's fading. That's why it's showing a hint of blue, hint of black. I guess.
1: What about you? Did you change your hairstyle, too?
3: No. I haven't done anything.
1: Really?
3: This is like my bed hair.
1: Okay. Yeah. So when can we expect to... When are we expecting to see your Hello Kitty outfit? I'm not seeing anything.
3: Actually, next week.
1: For real?
3: Yes, I bought a new Hello Kitty, a tote bag and a cap. So I'm bringing that next week.
1: Seriously?
4: He said the same thing last week.
1: Yeah.
4: And he did not did it.
1: I know, right?
3: I'm a liar. I'm a pathological liar.
4: Yeah, I know you're a liar. So that's... I did not expect from you. What do you mean?
3: I didn't expect anything, you know?
4: No, I was not even expecting.
3: I'll always bring you, onto a new, surprise or something.
1: Well, you know what? Here's the thing. I've never seen a person wearing a Hello Kitty merchandise on street, but you? Seriously?
3: That's me. You haven't seen me on the street, that's why.
1: Okay,
4: he's
1: interesting.
4: He's going to look so cute,
1: I'm going to look forward to that.
4: Me too.
1: All right. Anyway, anything else you guys would like to share about your... could be about your career or something you guys had this morning, whatever that may be.
3: Still working on my album. Finally onto recording some of my songs this Friday, so I need to take really good care of my throat. So I've been using a lot of propolis spray. Been drinking a lot, talking less, literally doing everything
4: too
3: to kind of protect my throat.
4: Too bad you're gonna talk today more.
1: Yeah,
3: I know.
1: Okay,
3: I'm gonna whisper.
1: So what did you have for dinner?
3: What did I have? I had chicken breast, actually.
1: Okay, good for you.
3: I'm trying not to... I'm trying to steer clear of all the things that's going to damage my vocal cord. So I'm I'm not drinking milk. I'm not drinking, soda or something.
1: Not even milk?
3: Not even milk.
1: I mean,
3: it's not... Because you get phlegm. Mm.
1: Really?
3: Yeah.
4: You know, for me, whenever I drink milk, I get...
3: You sing better?
4: Yeah. I don't know why. That works for me.
3: I think all this is just a hoax.
4: Hoax, exactly.
3: For me, it's like a placebo effect, but I just like to do it. It's kind of like
1: a
3: ritual
1: for
3: me.
1: You just...
3: Yeah, exactly.
1: All right. Well, thank you so much. All right, Shreya, anything else you would like to share for us tonight? Spill the tea. What did you do this morning?
3: Do you even have tea to spill?
4: No.
3: That's the first question.
4: No, I just had it's been from past few days I have been in shootings. That's why my voice is very crispy right now.
3: Raspy,
4: Raspy. Oh, and crispy. It's not enough. Sorry, raspy. I'm sorry. raspy. And that's why. So it's been I've been having back-to-back shoots and all. That's why.
1: All right. Yeah. Well, thank you. Where?
4: Nothing much.
3: No, she said she had a lot of really unhealthy food.
4: Mm-hmm.
3: True.
4: She's had
3: been having
4: the
3: really spicy tteokbokki.
4: Yes, then original yeopdeok, mm-hmm. the last tange, the spiciest one. Yeah, I'm dying.
1: By the way, you guys ever tried that new menu from this burger brand, that franchise that starts with the letter L? Lotte. No, I'm talking about the real spicy tonkatsu.
4: No.
1: Pork cutlet.
3: Like pork cutlet patty. Yeah.
1: So do you guys know this really famous spicy pork cutlet place called Onne Tonkatsu? Mm-hmm, mm-hmm. That place is known for its like really spicy. So spicy it could literally like damage your body.
4: Mm-hmm. My goodness. And people eat that?
1: And that franchise collaborated with that specific restaurant to come up with this new menu called Onne Tonkatsu something. I forgot the whole name, I tried it last week, and man, that was spicy. Probably the most spicy thing I've ever had in my life.
4: You ate spicy food?
1: I mean, I do enjoy spicy food from time to time.
3: And are you good at it, though?
1: I thought, I mean, just right before trying that specific menu, I was like, how bad can it be? And when I took the first bite, I was like, oh!
3: It's never questioned.
1: Never again.
3: Are you good at it, though?
1: I'm terrible.
3: What about you? Are you good at eating spicy food? You just enjoy it?
4: No, I think I'm good at it. Oh. I'm good at it. That's why.
3: I mean, she's Indian.
4: Right? I'm Indian. So, like, even if it's spicy, I will keep eating it.
3: What?
1: All right, so give us a couple of foods that you
4: thought.
1: Why
4: are you laughing?
1: I just cracked up randomly. No. All right, so
3: he's like that. So let's.
1: All right, give us a name of a food from your culture that is known to be really spicy.
3: I was gonna ask the same thing.
1: Yeah.
4: Oh my goodness.
3: But that could top like the tteokbokki brand that you talked about, or like you know the bulldog thingy, like anything that is considered to be like.
4: I mean, also the curries that we also eat there is also like spicy level that you can actually add. And there was also, I forgot the name.
1: I didn't know curry could be spicy though.
4: Yeah,
3: curry
4: is
3: considered to be a spicy food.
1: Really?
4: Because there are lots of curries.
3: Like, yeah, there are lots of variants.
4: There are lots of various of curries.
1: Okay.
4: So like there are a few curries out of it, which is very, very spicy too.
1: Oh.
4: So like it's different, so we have varieties of curries.
1: Oh wow.
4: Yeah, so when and you can actually add, if you want more spicy, you can ask the satsangnim to make it more spicy.
1: Oh, that's so interesting. All right, thank you so much.
3: It's like,
1: and guys,
3: putting more chili powder.
1: Yes, we're running out of time. Let's explain how this segment works right away.
4: Okay. Text Me is a segment where DJ Samuel and two other artists help listeners who are looking for impactful texts and need some advice.
3: Whether it's a message to express your feelings to someone you like, a text to make up with a friend, or even a message for when you need to ask someone a difficult question, if you're unsure how to word it, send your stories to Text Me.
1: All right, let's read the first one right away.
4: Okay. It's from Rose 7510. Hello, SSH. I recently started living on my own, away from my family.
3: Congratulations.
4: But after moving out, I realized that my mom contacts me and gets involved in my life much more than I expected. Every morning she messages me asking, are you awake or did you eat your breakfast? Around the time I get off work, she asks, what time are you coming home today? If I tell her I'm meeting friends on the weekend, she always asks who I'm meeting, where we are going, and what time I'll be home. At first, I knew she was only doing this because she was worried about me, so I answered most of her questions. But recently, I told her that I had ordered delivery food at home, and she said, how can you spend money like that when you live alone and you should cook for yourself? I even showed her a picture of some new furnitures I bought, and she said, why did you buy that? It does not even match your room. So it is giving me toxic relationship. Now I'm starting to feel frustrated because even though this is my own life, it feels like I have to report every little thing to her. I know my mom acts this way because she worries about me, but now that I'm living independently, I want to live in my own way and even make some mistakes along the way. At the same time, I don't want to be too harsh and say stop interfering in my life because I know that that would hurt her feelings, and I don't really want to say something like that either. How can I explain how I feel to my mom in a message? Actually, this is so related to me.
1: Really?
4: Okay. Yeah, this is literally my
1: I didn't know your
3: Are
1: parents
3: you Rose
1: were protected.
3: 7510?
4: My mom.
2: Really?
4: Mm-hmm. So basically, when I came to Korea, it was my first, like, you know, international. Mm-hmm. And of course, my mom will get worried about every little thing.
2: Right.
4: So she will be very scared of little stuff. So she will ask me every pictures, like, with my other co-workers or, like, staffs. Mm-hmm. And other than that, she will ask my routine. And at the time, I used to call my mom at least thrice or four times a week. Mm-hmm. So my mom used to say, if I didn't call her, she will be like, oh, did you forget about me? You don't miss me anymore and stuff like that. So it's like, I can understand a mom's heart, but I, at the time I had to explain her that, oh, I'm living in another country. You don't have to worry that much. Mm. I want to grow by myself. I want to, like, you know, experience everything by myself, but that does not mean I'm going to forget you. You know, so that's how I like started matching. I started like explaining to her and started to comfort her a little bit so that she understands. And now it's better.
2: Okay. But not solved.
4: No, it's solved now.
2: Okay.
4: Yeah, yeah. It's way more better. It's like, I won't say, I know she's was so worried. Mm-hmm. So we have to make sure that they are not worried. Like, what did you... we have to make sure that they feel safe. Mm-hmm. They feel safe about us.
2: Mm-hmm. Mm. Okay. Well, with that, let's recommend songs for this person. What do you have?
4: I have Naman Pom by Pom. Mm-hmm. Because it's my story. Mm-hmm. Yeah.
2: All right. What about you, him?
3: I have Tala Tala by ITZY because it's going to change. Oh. Yeah, or your mom's going to change.
2: All right. Thank you. With that, we're going to listen to the music and come back to share our ideas. To all the listeners out there listening to the show right now, you guys are free to share your opinions about the message from Rose. With that, we're going to take a short song break and be right back, beginning with Naman Pom. Bomb in English. It's by Ball 4, also known as Bulbagan Sachungi, requested by Shreya. The second song is going to be Dala Dala by ITZY, requested by Hemming. Enjoy!

0: Welcome back, previous songs were Naman Pum Bom, B-O-M. That's the official English name of this song, and it's written and performed by Pulpagan Sachungi Ball 4, recommended by Shreya. And the second song is Dala Dala, translates to different. But the official name is also Dala Dala by Itzy, requested by Hemming. Before we proceed, let's go through some comments.
1: Yeah, you want to go through something?
2: Yeah, Kitty Save 16 says, Mom, I know you ask because you care. I'm just learning to manage things on my own now. Please trust me a little bit and don't worry too much. I'm okay and I love you. Mm-hmm. This sounds like a really nice daughter.
0: Nice, but true. If I was a parent, then I am not persuaded by it.
2: Yeah, I would still patronize.
1: Right?
2: Yeah.
1: True.
0: Is there any other comments you would like to read?
1: Sure. It's from Joyful Irina. Mm-hmm. Hey, Mom, thank you for caring about me, but it's okay. I'm doing really fine with how I live my life. Mm-hmm. If I need anything, I will make sure to contact you first, but let me spread my wings. That's true. Mm-hmm. I like this. I like this too.
2: I think they're both very nice daughters.
1: Nice daughters. Yeah. Me
0: all
1: too.
0: Right. Before we reveal our ideas, I would like to reveal my drawing.
2: Are we still
0: first.
2: Doing that?
0: Oh. Yeah,
1: what
0: sure.
1: is that? Fish?
2: Airplane?
0: So here's what I got for the sender. Ta-da-da! What do you think this is?
2: An airplane.
0: Oh, we got that right. What about you, Shreya?
2: I
0: what do you
2: hate
0: think
2: that
0: this
2: I
0: is?
2: Got it right.
0: Because we're from the
2: I'm like
0: same
2: feeding
0: generation.
2: You with so much like confidence.
1: I thought it was a jet or like a bird.
0: See, she also thought it was an airplane too.
1: It's jet or an bird.
0: Either way, it's still an airplane, my friend. And the reason why I drew this airplane is because I seriously think this person should consider turning on the airplane mode on our phone more often. To reject her mom's
2: that
0: message.
2: Was a good one.
1: Wow.
2: That was
1: actually,
2: a good one.
1: For the first time, you use your brain.
2: Yeah. And she sounded as if she was actually truly surprised. Like, wow.
0: Yeah, the look on her face was real.
2: Yeah.
0: Yeah. Can you give us that look again?
1: What?
0: Looking at the camera while you, when you said, wow, this time you actually used your brain. Say the same thing with that exact same look on your face. Yeah?
1: Wow, you actually used your brain.
0: That's going to be the quote of the day today. It's said by Shreya.
1: Thank you.
0: All right. With that, we're going to reveal our ideas for the sender, Rose. Who want to go first?
2: I'll go first because mine is shorter.
0: Yeah, sure. Why not? Let's go.
2: I actually don't. You don't even have to put the music on.
0: I'm
2: going to
0: play the background music anyway. Yeah. Let's go. Hit it.
2: I'm not saying anything because I have none.
1: Oh my goodness.
2: I'm
1: wow.
2: sending no message because... Like, you are kind of, like, telling her all the stuff that's going to make her mad, basically. Like, don't tell her that you bought a piece of furniture. Uh-huh. Don't tell her that you ate this. Just, you know, search, like, go on Google and just, like, you know, find a photo of, like, home-cooked meal or something and just, like, oh, I just ate this. And, like, I'm living in, like, a literally, like, I'm sleeping on the floor. I'm, like... I'm only using soap to like clean my face and like everything because you're feeding her with
0: wait, I'm gonna have to cut you right there. What's bad about washing your face only with soap? Because I do that all the time.
2: I can tell.
1: What do you mean you wash with...
0: At this point I'm digging my own grave.
2: I can tell. I been able to tell. For a very long time.
1: At least use face wash. There's so much dirt in that soap.
0: What? Because what kind of soap have you been using? You
1: know,
2: but soap can actually hold bacteria. Even like the public soap.
1: Right.
2: It may look disgusting. Right? There might be a hair stuck to it.
0: Right.
2: But still, no bacteria. Because
0: How is that even possible?
2: No bacteria can live on the surface of the soap.
0: But there's going to be corpses of bacteria on it.
2: What's that?

0: corpses.
1: No,
2: still. As soon as it touches the surface of the surface.
0: So it just evaporates.
2: It gets killed.
0: Killed
2: and it disappears. You know,
0: But what are we going to do with the remains?
2: The remains is not going to do anything.
1: No.
2: So all the CO2 that you're exhaling, what are you going to do about it?
1: But still, why would you use the stone that you used?
0: That's what I'm always worried about, because we constantly produce CO2s when inside this little tiny boot.
1: Yeah.
0: Okay. What if we run out of oxygen?
1: That's what I'm saying.
2: Yeah. Like a best way to do it.
0: Yeah.
2: Don't breathe. Just hold your breath for as long as you can.
1: Brother.
2: Yeah. And just breathe like every 5 minutes, okay?
1: Can you be real for a second?
2: And just push your luck to the limit. And if you... Then, well, I'll go to the funeral.
0: Guys, I'm literally choking right now.
2: Yeah. I'm sorry, but like I'm talking to the wall.
1: Yeah, you are. Yeah,
0: All right, with that, let's reveal Shreya's idea this time.
1: Oh my goodness.
0: Let's go, hit it!
3: Hey, my beautiful mom, please rest assured, don't worry too much about me. Let me go through challenges and experience. I'll always tell you if I need anything. Hope you understand. Thank you.
2: Okay, so Sia said she's a science student.
0: Oh, geez. Don't bring up this subject. I don't even know what it looks like.
2: Yeah, so just please prove that the soap cannot hold bacteria.
0: But according to Artemis, Akira says it holds bacteria.
2: Do you have a science to back that up?
0: And Bahar says it holds bacteria too.
1: Exactly.
2: Look up the articles.
0: Sure.
2: Yeah.
1: Hey, articles can be wrong too.
2: I mean, if the article is wrong, how wrong could you possibly be? Like, how more wrong can you possibly be?
1: You have to go to the scientists.
0: This debate is never going to end because this debate is basically like, is eating rice good for your health or not? Right? It's good to a certain degree.
2: Let's agree to disagree.
0: Yes, thank you. All right, with that, we're going to craft a final message for the sender. How should we begin? None?
2: Oh, actually none.
0: Yeah.
1: Actually none,
2: Just put on the airplane mode.
0: Yeah.
2: Literally.
1: Oh my goodness. Wait, okay.
2: Or just literally, like I told you, just look up the lyric, the images on Google and send her that.
0: Yep.
1: Yeah. Or none.
2: Yeah, the Gen Z's love, AI. Do that. Just like,
1: or, you know what?
2: The perfect image.
1: If your mom calls you, send her her heart.
2: Yeah.
0: Oh, okay, that's good.
2: To tell her that you're still alive.
1: Yeah.
0: All right. Sia says they can be there, but cannot grow. It's going to still be there.
2: Okay.
0: You're the one who's wrong, buddy.
2: Sia.
1: Which science, which article are you seeing?
0: Sia, I believe what Hemming meant was Sia.
2: That's such an Ajushi joke.
0: I saw an Ajushi too. Oh my God. The joke too, man. And see, our Gen Z here is laughing too.
1: Yeah. These two Ajushis are crazy.
0: All right, let's move on to the second message. Having taken away.
2: The next one is from Elora. I was really happy just knowing that my boyfriend had found a job. We don't get to see each other as often as we used to, but I was happy simply because he was working at a company he had really wanted to join. But about 2 months after he started working there, I found out that he had often had lunch with a female coworker. When I asked him, why do you have lunch with this woman so often? He said, he's just a coworker. I'm new to working life and she's a senior colleague, which helped me a lot. She's 4 years older than me. We're just having lunch as coworkers. So I trusted him. I thought it was normal for coworkers to help each other out and have meals together. But lately I've noticed that they even keep in touch on weekends. Seeing them message each other, even when they're not at work, makes me keep thinking about her and I can't help feeling anxious. I want to be honest with my boyfriend about how I feel, but I'm worried that bringing this up might somehow affect his relationship with his coworker or even his work life. Am I being too sensitive? How should I talk to my boyfriend about these feelings?
1: This means
2: I can tell you one thing for sure. It's okay and so normal to have lunch with your coworkers, whether they are female or male, whatever.
0: But what about weekends?
2: But to contact them, to still text each other on the weekends is a different story.
1: Mm.
2: They are...
0: Like, yeah.

0: Is it different though? They could just be talking about work.
1: No.
0: No.
1: No. No. No. No.
2: Weekends. Weekends. Come on.
1: I mean, I always ask these people, like, are you like saving the world or something? Like, there's no work related subject that you should be discussing on the weekends. Your work can hold.
2: Exactly. Yeah. Do we discuss things? We are co-workers, too, even though we are friends. But do we discuss in weekends?
1: Nothing.
2: No.
1: So as soon as I clock out, none of my co-workers exist.
2: Exactly.
1: They died, and they resurrect back on the working days, you know? I take like 2 to 3 business days to, you know, message them back, let alone like on the weekends. I would never. I don't even talk to my mom on the weekends. You know, I want to have fun on the weekends on my own. So no, there's something going on.
0: I thought you loved your mom. No,
1: I love you, but I'm like the rose, you know, airplane mode. Yeah.
2: this is like, you know, this man is like a honeybee. He's going everywhere to literally choose any flower he wants. Yeah.
0: All right. Oh, see, Bahar says, I go swimming with my coworkers on the weekend.
2: Hey,
1: Bahar, what's your problem? Like you said,
2: Bahar,
1: there's no bacteria on the soap, and now you're like,
2: Bahar.
1: Maybe, Bahar, understand. You have the problem. I'm just joking.
0: All right.
1: We love you.
0: With that, we're going to recommend songs for Elora. Emma, what do you have?
1: What do I have? Oh, I have the perfect song, As If It's Your Last by Blackpink.
0: Okay.
1: Because break up. Just as if it's your last. Just like send him the one last message. I'm going to craft you the perfect message. Send him this message and as if it's your last time.
0: Okay.
1: Ever texting me.
0: What about you, Shreya?
2: 딸기 반면갱.
1: Why?
2: 반면갱 is because... I don't know why did I choose that.
1: Girl, I relate.
0: Thank you so much for being honest about it, though.
2: I'm sorry.
1: I was like, good luck finding the reason as to why you chose this. Yeah.
0: All right. With that, we're going to listen to the songs right away and be right back with our ideas for the sender. Beginning with 마지막처럼 As If It's Your Last by Blackpink, recommended by Hemming. And the second song is going to be Bam Yang Gang by Bibi, requested by Shreya. Enjoy.

0: On the last minute, Shreya finally figured out why she brought this song for the sender. So why did you recommend this song?
1: It's because I think I wanted to act cute in front of that my boyfriend.
0: Oh, okay. And
1: like that this girl, like, you know how, oh, did you forget about me? Like,
2: kinda... What?
0: I don't see the connection.
2: I think it's going to backfire. I think he's going to text her coworker about it. Like, my girlfriend just did this.
0: Right?
1: No, like...
0: Anyway, everyone, the second song was Bam Yang Yang by Bibi, requested by Shura, and the first song was Majimak Chorom, As If It's Your Last by Blackpink, requested by Hemo. Well, would you like to go through any comments?
1: Sure. It's like filled with bacteria. Like,
0: I know, right? Especially Sia is disgusted by Hemming's knowledge about bacteria. Like, I used to work in microbiology labs. If you learn even the basics of it, you would start doubting everything you touch.
2: I think Sia was on my side, no?
1: No.
0: I do not think so.
1: Sorry to tell you.
0: Not today.
1: Sorry to tell you. She was.
2: I was told by a doctor, so.
1: Sorry, but she was always pandey from the start.
2: You know? That I'm losing grip today.
0: Anything about the message? No.
1: Oh my goodness.
2: Virish, yeah. 013 said, girl, don't let your brain turn one coworker into a villain of a 16 episode drama. Talk to him honestly and set boundaries together. That's actually really good. Because this is all happening in her head. But I'm pretty sure the reason why she's acting this way is because he is being... like unclear about what's really going on. If he gave you her the reassurance, I'm pretty sure she would not be acting the way she is right now.
1: True.
2: So it all falls onto the guy, I think.
1: Yeah, it's like conversation. I think I like the text Kitty say 16 said, I'm not stopping you from talking to anyone. I just find out interesting that just a senior coworker also gets weekend attention. I just expect honest and clear boundaries.
2: Yes,
1: that's
2: exactly.
1: Actually very nice message.
2: But like, yeah, that you should say something similar to this.
1: Similar
2: but
1: to that,
2: I think the boy, the guy, your boyfriend should be the one who's has to tell you everything before she, you know, you mention it and you bring it up because, you know, she's not man enough.
1: I mean, even like sometimes that can happen and it's like it can get into a tricky condition and it can lead to misunderstandings, a lot of misunderstandings. So it's better to clear it out right now. It's not like we are not saying that in relationship we cannot make any mistakes. Just somehow happens to do mistakes, you know. You cannot make someone perfect.
2: Yes.
1: So yeah, you just clear things out with them.
0: All right. With that, we're going to reveal our ideas. But before we do so, let's check out my drawing right away. Ba-ba.
2: Oh my God. Enough with the bacteria. So. Like, seriously.
0: I mean, my original intention was to draw a soap, actually.
2: What
0: full
2: is
0: of bacteria.
1: I'm sorry.
2: Like, what is the stick?
0: That's a mistake that I made.
1: Oh, you know what?
2: It's like a...
0: And you know what? Honestly, I don't think that's what bacteria looks like. Even.
1: That's what I'm saying. It looks like a... like a spider.
2: It looks like a bug.
1: No, it looks like... Oh, yeah. Bug and spider.
2: Yeah, yeah.
0: Okay. Thank God we have a person who used to work at a microbiology lab. Sia, what does a bacteria look like? Please tell me what it looks like.
2: No, surely not this, but yeah.
1: I think Sia is enjoying today.
2: Yeah.
0: Okay. With that, we're going to reveal our ideas, and this time Shreya is going to go first. Let's go. Hit it.
1: Hey. You said she's just a coworker. I thought I was your best friend. So what's going on? Care to explain the weekend text?
0: And coming up, we have one from Hemming. Hit it!
3: Well, none of my friends talk with their coworkers outside work, especially not on the weekends. What's really going on? Give me the reassurance, as you should.
0: Bless you.
1: Thank you. Oh, my hair just went up and down.
0: Before she, up until she sneezed, I thought, why did she all of a sudden like started dabbing?
1: Yeah, my dad sneezed.
0: All right. Anyway, let's start crafting the final message. How should we begin?
2: Let's see. I don't know. Do you want to sound smart or do you want to play dumb?
0: Smart,
1: of course.
2: Okay. You said she's just a coworker, huh? Mm. You said she's just...
0: That you is sounding you dumb already. Like.
2: You said she's just a coworker.
0: Yeah.
2: But you don't talk to coworkers
1: on weekends.
2: Yeah, on weekends. Be a man up. And
1: Be up.
2: Whatever that means.
1: No, why should I just say be up?
0: Take your time. We still have a couple more minutes left. Yeah.
2: Because I want to prove that I can type fast. I want to pass as a Gen Z.
0: Well, good luck with that.
2: Man up and.
1: This is Azushi who want to be in Gen Z.
2: And
0: also known as young 40.
2: Why should we? How should we bring it to a close? Uh-huh. How should we bring it to a close? Men up and.
1: Men up and.
0: Be honest.
2: Be straight.
1: Be on it. Yeah, be straight. Be straight. True.
2: Yes.
0: All right, let's read it once again for the sender. In 3, 2, 1, let's go.
2: Well, you said she's just a coworker, but you don't talk to coworkers on the weekends. Men up and be straight.
1: I love the bean up though.
0: Yeah.
2: Bean up.
1: Bean up.
0: Second quote of the day. Bean up. It is. Bean up. It's by Hemming. All right, we're going to be uploading the final messages on our official Instagram after the show for the senders. The handle is RNUS_Arirang Radio. And I got a question, and one question only to Shreya. Why are you cracking up? Why?
1: Because someone said, I don't know what that is, bacteria with legs.
2: What?
0: Someone said, those are bacteria with legs. Well, glad
2: awfully
0: someone got it
2: specific.
0: All right, guys, before we wrap up, how did you guys enjoy today's messages?
2: Loved it. I think they were slightly unusual.
1: True.
2: Then, like,
1: It was a different color today. Yeah. So I really enjoyed it.
0: Yeah. There's something about today's episode that I felt kind of different compared to previous ones. Like, what do you think is the major difference? Because I think I had more fun today.
1: It's because our fans got, like, they involved in our conversations more, and we freely talked about stuff, and we had more discussions than usual.
0: Really?
1: You know, and we take their more opinions, and we, like, had a fun, like, debate.
0: Thank you for the feedback, ma'am. What about you? What do you think?
2: Mostly we get stories about, like, relationships and stuff, but this time it was about, like, a family. Mm-hmm. This one is about relationship, but, like, someone else. Mm-hmm. Like, there's a third person involved, so that's why I think was,
1: true.
2: Like, yeah.
1: True.
0: All right. Well, thank you so much. Guys, Text Me continues next Wednesday, too. So if you're ever struggling with what to write in a message, do not hesitate to send us your story through our official website or through our Gmail account. The address is radiusadidong@gmail.com. With that, it's time for us to stream the last track of the day. It's called Buddy by Yu Taeyeon. This has been your host, Samuel Hall.
1: Shreya.
0: And
2: Hemming.
0: We're going to say goodbye for now together in 3, 2, 1. Bye.

Welcome to Arirang News. This is Ki Kim. We start with our top headlines at this hour. President Lee Jae-myung has urged a strong policy drive to achieve balanced regional growth. Speaking at a meeting with the heads of the local governments on Wednesday at the Blue House, he urged the need to address extreme concentration resources in the capital area to achieve sustainable growth. He called for a one-team spirit with the local governments and asked for their support in the government's AI mega projects. 15 representatives of municipal governments, including Seoul Mayor Oh Se-hoon, were present at the meeting. Korea's National Assembly passed more than 40 bills on Wednesday that had broad support across party lines, while shelving disputed real estate legislation for the regular session starting next month. The bills passed without major party opposition following an agreement between floor leaders from the ruling Democratic Party and the main opposition, People Power Party. Separately, lawmakers passed a resolution urging the expulsion of a PPP lawmaker over remarks seen as downplaying the 1980 Gwangju uprising, though most PPP members boycotted the vote. The number of births in South Korea rose for a 24th straight month in June, according to data released by the Ministry of Data and Statistics on Wednesday. Birth counts for June, the second quarter, and the first half of the year all hit 70-year highs, and June's year-on-year growth rate was the fastest since record-keeping began in 1981. The country recorded 23,111 babies born in June, up 15.6% from a year earlier. That's nearly 5,000 more babies than the same month just 2 years ago. This year has posted a double-digit year-on-year gain from January's 11.9% jump to March's 19.5% surge, the sharpest of the year so far. Marriages also climbed 14% to 21,075 cases in June, extending a recovery that's been inconsistent month-to-month, with June now marking the strongest month of the first half of the year. Backed by semiconductor exports and increased consumption during the summer vacation season, Korea's overall corporate sentiment reached its highest level in nearly 4 years. According to the Bank of Korea's latest data released on Wednesday, the Composite Business Sentiment Index, or CBSI, for all industries stood at 99.6, up 1.1 points from the previous month. That marks the highest level since September 2022, when the index stood at 102, a 3-year and 11-month high. The CBSI is a composite indicator based on several major business sentiment indexes. With the long-term average set at 100, a reading above 100 indicates optimism, while below 100 indicates pessimism. By sector, the manufacturing CBSI rose 0.6 points from the previous month to 103.8, largely driven by the semiconductor boom. The number of foreign students studying in Korea surpassed 300,000 for the first time. According to the Ministry of Education on Wednesday, as of April this year, the number of international students enrolled in higher education institutions, including universities and graduate schools, surged more than 21% year-on-year to reach nearly 310,000. The growth was notable among Vietnamese students, accounting for approximately 32% of all international students in Korea. An Arirang TV program has won the Korea Media and Communications Commission's Good Program of the Month Award for July. The KSCS on Wednesday recognized the Art of Pairing for its remarkable work. The program follows Italian chef Fabrizio Ferrari as he explores local ingredients and how they come together to create a complete Korean table. It was recognized for showcasing Korean food culture through a foreign chef's perspective. Now to the weather. Across the Chungcheongdo provinces and areas farther south, heatwave warnings remain in effect in many places. Tropical night advisories are also in effect in many parts of the country, including Seoul. The Korea Meteorological Administration upgraded high seas advisory for a warning for waters far south of Jeju this morning, while advisories are also in effect for waters off the island's eastern, southern, and western coasts. Now the current temperatures are 28 degrees in Seoul, 28 again in Gwangju, 29 degrees in Busan, and 27 on Jeju-do Island. Arirang Radio. Arirang Radio. Arirang Radio. 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

This is The Wonders of Jeju. When you climb one of Jeju's urams, you often find wide open grasslands. People have to create this landscape too. In the past, Jeju people raised cows and horses on the urams and regularly cut the grass. These activities helped keep the grassland open. As this way of life has disappeared, trees and bushes have begun to grow in some areas, slowly changing the familiar landscapes. Tomorrow, experts in Jeju will discuss how to protect these disappearing grasslands and how to better record the names and history of the urams. Protecting nature doesn't always mean simply leaving it untouched. Sometimes, understanding how people and nature have lived together for generations is also part of protecting a landscape. Hello everyone. You are very welcome to the Wonders of Jeju. I'm your host, AK.

Welcome back and happy Wednesday, hump hump day. How are you today? So halfway through the week, yes, we've made it. And how are you? It's August 26th and happy Wednesday again. So what's up with the wonders of Jeju fam? I'm your host AK, the first song Candy by NCT Dream. Well, to talk about my day today, I'm so awake now because I was so tired after I woke up. I woke up this morning and I had something to eat, and then I somehow fell asleep again for almost like 4 more hours. Yeah, this is crazy. I guess my body was like trying to tell me, hey, yeah, you've been tired for a while, so you need some rest, a good rest. So I decided not to do anything today, and that's what I did. I just stayed at home, read my book, and let myself like completely rest, sleep for 4 or 5 hours, like during the daytime. Oh my god, we need days like this sometimes, right? And at first I actually like felt like I was wasting, the day a little, because I my day was just almost like gone after I slept for 5 hours. But then I thought about it again. When do we ever get the chance to spend the entire day just reading and sleeping? Right, that's actually a pretty valuable way to spend a day, I guess. I'm just trying to be, positive, probably. But so anyways, now I'm just totally okay with it, and I think today was exactly what I needed. By the way, are you reading anything interesting these days? You can just recommend some of the books that you've been reading nowadays. Any good books you'd recommend, please do, because I'm, having so much fun reading nowadays. Anyways, welcome back. So, before we begin our show with the first segment, Did You Beat, where you get to learn lots of things. What's happening on Jeju Island? Let me just remind you a few things first. If you are here on Jeju Island, you can set your radios to 88.7 FM here in Jeju City. It is 88.1 in Seogwipo City, and 101.9 in the Taejeong area, Jeju's global education city. 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The handle is WOJ_Arirang. Okay, so moving to the next one, Talk Talk Korea 2026, the global content contest. And here you might want to share your first K-culture moment through video, photo book, drawing and illustration, or writing, with a total prize of $26,400. 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It's going to run until September, right? And also another one is calling all the musicians out there, the legendary of Joneer Music Festival. It's Gwangju's iconic music festivals of the 1980s is now back. So we are now looking for the artist, and the Voice of Joneer is open to all the musicians out there of all ages and genres. 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And application for the September stage run from August 24th, to September 6th. 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And the last reminder, Arirang Radio is now conducting a survey with the Gallup Korea to hear your opinion about Arirang Radio. 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
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And if you are on Jeju-do Island, you can possibly meet our researcher on the street. So please, please do join in. And thank you so much for your participation. All right. So let me see who is here in our YouTube live streaming. All right. A lot of our camp fam tuned in. Thank you very much once again, and happy Wednesday. All right, and Benny goes, hello, AK camp fam, happy Wednesday. Hello, Benny. And Chris Margies, hello, 안녕하세요, 아름다운 달콤한 AK. Hello, beautiful, sweet AK. Thank you very much. And Sangmin is here. Jake is here. Hello, happy Wednesday for you, AK camp fam. Hello, everybody. Rodolfo is here. Good morning, night, beautiful AK. Happy pump day. And how are you feeling today? All right, guys, I'm so awake since I had like 4 or 5 hours of like nap. And Harzierino, hello, pretty stylish, aka happy hump day. Hello everybody, good to see you back here and once again. And Key Drama, good night day, sweet AK team camp fam. Oh, doctor apartment today, just wanted to say hello to all y'all and have a blessed night and day. Gotcha, baby, let's do it. All right. Joyful Irina. Yeah, it's been a while. How have you been? Hello, AK. Everyone, hope you are y'all well. Yeah, I'm pretty good. I feel pretty good today. And how are you today? And Chris Rodez, hello, and afternoon, AK and team, and also Chris Rodez. It's been a while, right? And I'm always like happy to see you, y'all. And thank you so much for your lovely greeting once again. All right, thank you. Okay, let's have fun, guys, together with another song break and come right back with Jeju Beat. The first song, 양화대교 by Zion T, followed by 그땐 by Sprint Team.

0: I guess the only thing we can do is play you a song.
1: What's been happening on Jeju today? Right now, let's take a closer look at today's stories from the island. Jeju Beat. Another 349 victims and family members of the Jeju April 3rd tragedy have officially been recognized. Among them are three people who were killed before their birth were ever officially registered. For the first time, their names will now be added to the government family records. And the newly recognized group includes 75 victims and 274 family members. Some survived the shootings but suffered from injuries for the rest of their lives, while others were detained even though no official person records remained. One case involves a mother, Park Young-shim, and her two children who were killed at Bukchon Elementary School in 1949. Because their names were never properly registered, they were missing from official family records for decades. More than 70 years later, their names are finally being officially recorded. Jeju plans to continue finding and recognizing victims and families who have not yet been registered. Jeju is expanding support for ramps so that people using wheelchairs or walking aids can more easily enter community spaces. The program already covered places like restaurants, shops, clinics, and offices. This year, it will also include village halls and other community facilities. Depending on the building, fixed, portable, or folding ramps can be installed. Jeju will cover 70% of the cost, up to 5 million won for each location. The idea is simple. Everyday community spaces should be easier for everyone to enter. This could especially help wheelchair users and older residents who have difficulty entering old village halls with stairs or high steps. Applications are open until September 25th. In Jeju, older residents with experience in safety and technical jobs are using their skills to make local workspaces safer. Jeju has created a team of 15 people aged 60 or and older. After receiving safety training, they visit workplaces to check for things like fire risks, slippery floors, blocked emergency exits, and other possible dangers. Since June, the team has inspected 62 locations, including restaurants, laundromats, food production facilities, and public work sites. What makes this program interesting is that it gives retired workers a chance to use the knowledge and experience they built over many years in a new job. Starting in September, the team will also visit small care facilities and daycare centers. Jeju hopes the program can recreate meaningful jobs for older residents while making smaller workplaces and community facilities safer. Jeju farmers are getting a chance to learn how to use AI to promote their own products. The Seogwipo Agriculture Technology Center will offer a two-day ChatGPT training program in September for 20 local farmers. Participants will learn how to use ChatGPT, write stories about their farm products, and create posts for social media. They will also practice making AI images, designing product labels and promotional materials, and creating short videos about their farms. The goal is not just to learn how AI works. Farmers will actually create their own content and post it online. As selling farm products become more about telling a good story, Jeju hopes AI can become a useful new tool for farmers to connect directly with customers. J Jeju is carrying out special inspections around the schools and areas frequently visited by teenagers as the new school term begins. Until September 23rd, local officials, police, and youth protection groups will check businesses to make sure they are following rules designed to protect young people. They'll look for things like business illegally allowing or hiring teenagers and a store selling alcohol or cigarettes to minors.

are your back. So that was Inger. Amber to Solar by Rice, followed by Bang Bang by Ive. All right, so we are back now, and I saw some of the comments that I wanted to share with you. And Chris Rodas said, it's been a while, new job, so not working at home as I used to. So when I was reading this comment, wow, yeah, this is so true because, okay, so now I'm working in the evening so I can have more free time in during the day. So that's what I do sometimes, but depending on my condition, my like feeling, emotion, conditions, then I, you know, sometimes I think, oh my God, what am I going to do during the day? I have nothing to do, you know, some little like stupid like complaints just coming, you know, coming across my mind. But then this is so precious, right? This is, you know, this is the only time that I can really cherish at the moment. And if it passes, then there's no time like just like I have now. So try to enjoy my day. And Chris Rodez, you know, your comment actually is a reminder for me that I need to cherish more of my free time during the day. And Rodolfo, unfortunately, I have another full day of training. I will need to like fight not to fall asleep. Oh, I wish I could stay here. Thank you, AK. I see you everyone. See everyone tomorrow. Yeah, but it's really nice that you know, leave some comment, leave some, you know, what kind of situation you are in, and so that we know, right? It's so nice of you guys are doing so. Thank you. Anyways, have a great day today. Okay, and also before we move on to another song break, I'd love to share the comment. And the last news was about special inspections around schools. This is interesting, right? Because, Jeju is going to look for things like businesses illegally allowing or hiring teenagers and stores like selling alcohol and cigarettes to minors. And this is happening, yeah, really, nowadays too, as well. I mean, that happens a lot when, you know, during my gen, like when during my school years. But I think this is the one, you know, one of those like things that just makes so sense. Yeah, especially with the new like semester starting, right? Teenagers are back at school, like hanging out with friends, like going to shops and restaurants. So it's probably a good time to remind businesses about the rules too. And I like that. It's not just about like catching, you know, people doing something wrong. It's also about like prevention and like making the areas around the schools feels a little safer, like for everybody. Anyways, so that was a little short comment on the last news update as well. So now let's move on to another short song break and come back with 보랜 거람 신야 제주 language edition. The first song, I Like It by Baby Monster, followed by Focus by Hearts to Hearts.

0: 엽서 법주 허멍 제일 뻔존 니가 는길 들어보건대 니금물 험보시었네멍 영강 정강 경어영 영업센 고라주난 고결 그닥거리멍 식은물도 재래우된 목 전으로 하수된 저들건대 웃었쥬 제주의 멀근 공기도 공걸로 쓰뜨리시는디 물맛도 더우다 눈이 휘원한 자연경관 문화유산들 방광 도르시게 너난 날 정음이 아시럽수대 너멍 말론 다 목걸쿠대 너멍 입만 해별색 영 고마왕 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
1: Alright, you're back. So, you're continuing our poem towards the 귀경꾼. So, last night we finally said goodbye to our traveler, right? You know, shake our hands. So, the true strangers like waved to each other and traveler went on their way. And now the poem turns its attention like back to the beautiful Jeju landscape around us. So, let's start with Jeju phrase. 하늘도 제별이 말깡하고 이낭 저낭에서 생이들도 인행내만 썩 노래 잘도 불렀구나.
2: Wow, this is a long sentence. Because, you know, our month is coming to an end and I'm just, you know, trying to hurry.
1: And so, let's break it down first. 하늘도, easy, the sky too. 제별히, especially. 말깡하고, clear and bright. 이낭 저낭에서 In this tree and that tree, 낭 tree, in Jeju language. 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They're really singing away. So the meaning of this phrase: the sky is especially clear, and in the trees, the birds are happily singing away to each other. Alright, so it was a long sentence, but it's worth learning. Yeah, this pretty sentence because you can almost like picture the scene. You know, traveler has already left, but everything becomes quiet again. And suddenly you notice the clear sky and all the birds like singing in the trees. Beautiful, right? Just a peaceful, ordinary day on Jeju. All right, so that wraps up 뭐랜 거람 시냐? And now moving to our next song break and come back to wrap up our first part. The first song, 화분 by Alex, followed by 가을 방학 by 가을 방학.

All right, we're back. So that wraps up our first hour, but we still have our second part. So see you guys soon after we listen to Don't Hate Me by Epikai.

Generally speaking, when the daytime temperature rises above 33 degrees Celsius, it is called extreme heat. And when the temperature reaches beyond 25 degrees Celsius at night, it is referred to as a tropical night. With the Earth's temperature steadily increasing due to global warming, it is important to prepare ourselves for the summer heat wave. Before the weather starts to get hot, test your air conditioner and electric fan to make sure they're working properly. Blackouts and water supply cutoff may occur when there's a sudden spike in the use of electric devices, so equip yourself with a flashlight, bottled water, emergency food, handheld fans, and a portable radio. When using an air conditioner, the ideal temperature setting is 26 to 28 degrees Celsius. The temperature difference between the indoors and outdoors should be no more than 5 degrees Celsius to prevent illnesses caused by overexposure to air conditioning. Also, opt for water or iron-supplied drinks over caffeinated drinks and refrain from drinking alcohol. Beware of food poisoning as well, since food spoils much faster in the hot weather. Avoid outdoor activities as much as you can. Strenuous activities like construction work should not be scheduled between 2 to 5 p.m. During extreme heat waves, take a 10 to 15 minute nap and take short but frequent breaks to stay healthy. In case you show symptoms like dizziness, nausea, headache, or muscle spasms, then rest in a cool area and drink cold water slowly. Don't forget to obtain the contact information of your nearest hospital just in case.

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1: The time is 11 p.m.

clear water flows. Spring water, born from Mount Halasan, has traveled a long path through the land, becoming what we call now the Gangjeong Stream. On this volcanic island, it's so rare to see water running above ground all year round. Gangjeong Stream is also a natural meeting point where groundwater and surface water converge, a kind of living laboratory shaped by nature. The water is very clean. Fish like swiftfish and mandarin ducks find a home on both sides of the stream. Old pine forest, peculiar rocks, and columnar joints come together to add layers of depth to the scenery. In summer, the islanders dip their feet in and take a quiet breath. For generations, Gangjeong Stream has embraced Jeju summers as a place of rest. What's flowing now is the texture of water, the breath of stones, and the quiet song of the Gangjeong Stream.

welcome back to the second hour of Wonders of Jeju. Welcome back again. I'm your host, AK. The first song we just heard was Hangseong Tongshin by Nerd Connection. Okay, so let's quickly move on because I have a few reminders for you. And let's start with the first one is on how you can tune into Arirang Radio. If you are here on Jeju Island, you can set your radios to 88.7 FM here in Jeju City. It is 80.1 in Seogwipo City and 101.9 in the Taejeong area, Jeju's Global Education City. 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

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The handle is WOJ_Arirang. And the next one, K-Culture, it's just for K-Culture fans around the world. And it's all about the contest, Global Content Contest, which is called Tokyo Korea 2026. And I'd love you to share your My First K-Culture Moment through video, photo book, drawing, and illustration or writing. Because there's going to be a total prize of $26,400. You're going to receive, if you win the game, you're going to receive the Minister of Culture, Sports, and Tourism Award. So please join Tokyo Korea 2026 now. And also another one is the legendary Chunil Music Festival, and is now calling for all musicians out there. And it's also open to musicians of all ages and genres. And we are now looking for the artist who will write its next chapter. Applications for the September stage run from August 24th to September 6th. Please take the stage and get a chance to advance to the 2026 Chunil Music Festival Grand Finale this October. All right, the last one. 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And if you are on Jeju-do Island, you can possibly meet our researcher on the street. So thank you so much for your participation. All right, so quickly moving on to next song break and come right back with Culture Web with Jay. Here goes, 밤의 증명 by Prom.

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1: All right, welcome back with Culture Wave. Happy Wednesday, Jay.
0: Yes, happy Wednesday.
1: Yeah, I'm not feeling great.
0: Mm-hmm. Are you okay?
1: I don't know. I have some problem with my vocal cord, but...
0: Maybe cold.
1: Yeah, maybe cold.
0: Maybe you're catching a cold.
1: Right. Mm. Yeah, I, you know, kind of took an... I was supposed to take a nap about, like, about an hour, mm-hmm. but then I took a nap, like, for 4 or 5 hours. It was not a nap
0: at all.
1: I slept.
0: You slept for 4 or 5 hours.
1: Yeah.
0: Wow.
1: Until, like, five. It's crazy, right?
0: Yeah.
1: And
0: so,
1: I think...
0: So, like, after lunch, you just slept...
1: Yeah, I slept.
0: The whole afternoon.
1: Yeah, the afternoon, and... And I realized maybe I, you know, my body.
0: Yeah, you must be really tired.
1: Yeah. But I feel great after like having 5-6 hours of nap.
0: Yes. Oh, that's good. That's good. Okay. Feeling better.
1: And how are you?
0: Awesome. Oh, great. Yes.
1: And also, I heard like, you know, the cold is now a thing. So you got to be careful.
0: Stay away from me. No, I'm just kidding.
1: Yeah. I mean, you'll be fine.
0: They say like the... you know, catching cold during the summer is the worst.
1: Yeah, I guess
0: right?
1: so.
0: Mm-hmm.
1: But I don't feel like sick or anything. I just feel tired and that's all. And like,
0: yes.
1: Anyways, you stay
0: kidding.
1: Away from me. But you can't because you're stuck here.
0: No, I wouldn't mind getting sick
1: that
0: a little.
1: You're supposed
0: so I
1: to
0: could
1: share
0: stay
1: with
0: home.
1: Us. Mm. Anyways, Jay, how have you been?
0: It's been great. Yes. Really hot, right?
1: Oh yeah,
0: just waiting for
1: hot
0: this
1: weather
0: summer
1: is
0: to
1: back
0: get
1: now.
0: Over
1: mm. But it's gonna rain soon.
0: Yes, starting tomorrow, right?
1: Yeah, starting
0: yeah
1: tomorrow.
0: I'm hoping that's gonna cool things down
1: yeah.
0: a little.
1: Okay,
0: hoping.
1: Anyways, welcome back again. So yeah, let's start off with the first event happening on Jeju-do Island.
0: Yes, today we're talking about one of the Jeju's biggest contemporary art events. And it's the 5th Jeju Biennale, which opened yesterday.
1: Yep.
0: Yesterday. So this year's theme is 학구고 모닥치고 이하옹 변형의 기술. How is my Jeju language?
1: Yeah.
0: Or the technology of transformation. So running from August 25th to November 15th, it brings together 69 artists and teams from 21 countries across 5 exhibition spaces. But what makes this Biennale especially interesting is the question at its heart, which is, how did Jeju become what it is today?
1: Well, that is an interesting way of looking at the island, right? So I'm so excited about this Jeju Biennale as well. And I actually been there on the opening.
0: The previous one? Oh, this one.
1: Pre-opening day.
0: Okay, that's nice.
1: So let's start off with the question, like, what does the title 학구곡 모닥치곡 이하옹 mean?
0: Yeah, that's very good. So 학구곡 모닥치곡 is a Jeju expression meaning to mix and come together, while 이하옹 comes from the refrain of the traditional folk song 이하옹 타령. So together with the technology of transformation, the title reflects the idea that when different people, cultures, nature, and beliefs meet, they interact, adapt, and create something new.
1: Okay, and that idea seems particularly relevant to Jeju.
0: Absolutely, because Jeju has long been a meeting point between like the southern maritime and northern continental cultures.
1: Mm-hmm.
0: So outside influences arrived here, interacted with local traditions and the environment, and gradually took on new forms. So the Biennale presents Jeju not as like a fixed or isolated culture.

0: but as a place that has continuously transformed through contact and coexistence.
1: So how does the exhibition explore that idea?
0: So the Biennale is organized around three themes, and those three themes are exile, stone culture, and mythology.
1: Yeah, now I remember. Now I, you know, memorized this, you know, title.
0: No, the theme, three themes.
1: The theme. Mm-hmm. Exile, stone culture, and mythology. Because it's not the title that you can, you know, like can easily see
0: right
1: during the exhibition. So let's start with exile. What is that an important theme for Jeju? Why?
0: Yeah, so at the Jeju Museum of Art, the exhibition begins with Chusa Kim Jung-hee, who was exiled to Jeju. His famous Haeyando shows how a period of isolation can become a time of reflection and artistic transformation.
1: Yeah, this is why. There are so many art pieces, which was all about Chusa Kim Jung-hee.
0: Mm-hmm.
1: And does the exhibition connect this experience with the present day?
0: Yes. So it expands the idea of exile to include refugees, migrants, and people forced to leave their homes, you know. So there's even this interactive AI work where visitors encounter six fictional witnesses.
1: Yo.
0: And by answering questions, they become connected to one of them, encouraging us to think about how we relate to the experiences of displaced people.
1: So a historical story becomes a much more contemporary questions, right?
0: Exactly. So it asks us to consider what it means to lose a place and how displacement can change a person's identity and perspective.
1: Interesting. Okay, so what about Jeju's stone culture?
0: Yeah, so that's explored at the Obekjanggun Gallery at the Jeju Stone Park. So instead of simply presenting basalt as a, you know, symbol of Jeju,
1: yeah,
0: the exhibition asks us to experience stone in a completely different way.
1: So is that like where visitors can actually interact with the artwork?
0: Yeah, you're right. So artist Kim Hyun-sung's Damjiche, this features 24 spinning wheels with stones on them. And visitors can turn the wheels themselves, causing the stones to rub together and create this different sounds.
1: So the audience actually creates part of the artwork, right?
0: Exactly. So the stones move, interact, and create a new rhythm, you know. So, and other works take Jeju's stones and memories even farther, you know, connecting them with like Hokkaido, Hiroshima, meteorites, planets, and even the origins of life.
1: So that's quite a journey, you know, from Jeju's basalt to outer space.
0: Yeah, and that's the idea of transformation in action, you know, starting with something familiar and allowing it to take on an entirely new meaning.
1: Okay, and the third theme is mythology.
0: Yes, so the mythology section takes the Biennale into Jeju's old downtown, including like the Jeju Art Platform, Art Space IA, and Gallery Remikon. So Jeju is sometimes called the home of 18,000 gods. And artists reinterpret these traditional myths through video, installation, performance, and interactive works.
1: I actually joined one of like artists like art, you know, to make art pieces together.
0: Oh, really?
1: Yeah, I did.
0: Which?
1: At the Remikon Gallery.
0: Oh, that's nice. For the Biennale.
1: Yeah, for the Biennale.
0: Oh, awesome.
1: But it's really funny, and that was all about mythology. That now I know.
0: Now I you know.
1: Now I realized, because I just helped like you know, part of her work, not the entire work. So just some part of, you know, her art installation.
0: That's interesting, because you didn't know the concept before you were working on it. So
1: I just, you know, I just knew, you know, it was all about like Jeju Biennale, but didn't really ask like too much questions about like what kind of project are she is in. But anyways, now I know.
0: Okay.
1: That's what matters.
0: That's nice.
1: Okay. Yeah, that's really nice.
0: You should go check it out now that you know what it is.
1: Right.
0: You know?
1: So, are there any particular, you know, striking examples?
0: Yeah. So at Jeju Art Platform, there's a Canadian artist, Vincent Morissette, and Caroline Robert. They present Terra, what is called Terra, transforming a wall more than 6 meters high and 15 meters wide into this huge moving image.

0: at the old movie theater, there's a Ukrainian artist and by the name Jana Kadyrova, who presents Performance 6, which is bringing memories of villages and people lost during the Russia-Ukraine war into a Jeju setting.
1: Okay. Well, that creates a fascinating connection between Jeju's ancient stories and a very contemporary global experience.
0: Exactly. So it connects the idea of loss and displacement, memory, and survival across very different places and histories.
1: Okay. And you also mentioned that like some of the works are interactive. Mm-hmm. And one can visitors actually participate in.
0: Yeah, so that's one of the strengths of this Biennale. So some works are meant to be experienced rather than simply viewed. Visitors can create sounds with the spinning stones we talked about, also interact with the AI witnesses at the museum, and become surrounded by moving images, which we talked about in the work Terra. So there are also installations at Art Space IA Agora that explores like birth, protection, cooperation, and community through Jeju mythology.
1: So visitors aren't just looking at art, they are actually becoming a part of the experience, right?
0: Exactly. And in a way, the exhibition itself reflects this theme. So different stories, cultures, memories, and artistic forms come together and create new connections.
1: And how does this Biennale compare with the previous one?
0: Yeah, so the fourth Jeju Biennale explored drifting and Jeju's connections with the southern maritime cultures. And this time the focus expands towards the northern cultural connections, you know, through exile, migration, mythology, and the movement of people and ideas.
1: So ultimately, like, the question isn't just where these like cultures came from, but what happened after they arrived on Jeju Island.
0: Right. So it's asking questions like, how did they change, you know? How did they interact with what was already here? And what new relationships emerged? So that's what the technology of transformation asks us to think about.
1: Interesting. Okay, so for someone visiting Jeju, then this could be a different way to understand the island, you know, not just through its scenery, you know, but through its history, memories, and the cultures that have crossed the path here.
0: Absolutely. So you might come for contemporary art, but leave with a different perspective on what it means to be Jeju. So you'll see Chusa's exile alongside, you know, contemporary migration, basalt alongside meteorites and virtual reality, and ancient Jeju mythology alongside memories from Ukraine.
1: Yeah, it's going to be really, really fun because, like, on the same theme, you are going to get to see lots of different artists' works, you know, from different other countries as well.
0: Right.
1: Okay, so that was the first event. Before we move on to the next, let's now listen to a song first, Don't Fight the Feeling by EXO.

0: Alright, that was Don't Fight the Feeling by EXO. Alright, so the first event was the 5th Jeju Biennale, and we started today so exploring how different cultures like have come together and transformed Jeju. So what's our next event?
1: Yeah, next we're heading from contemporary art to the sea and local island life. And this is going to be held on the August 29th Saturday, this Saturday, at Kapado Island, where the island will host Kapado Island Night Market Season 1, titled Farmers Market Festival with Music. So it's part of Korea Tourism Organization's Island-Company Synergy Tourism Project. And it's designed to bring visitors and local residents together while supporting the island's local economy.
0: So this is more than a typical tourist market, right? And what's the idea behind the festival?
1: Yeah, so the idea is to make local island life part of the travel experience. And visitors can enjoy Kapado's food, nature, culture, music, and community while supporting local producers and artists.
0: So what can visitors actually do during the festival?
1: Yeah, so there's going to be a farmer's market featuring local agricultural and marine products, along with a flea market selling Jeju souvenirs, handmade goods, and crafts. There will also be busking and live performances throughout the day as well.
0: And now I understand there are quite a few hands-on activities as well.
1: Yes, so visitors can try craft experiences with Jeju artists, join island recycling and tracking, and even explore the island through smart tourism AR content. And there are also, family-friendly drawing and craft activities as well.
0: So the AR program sounds so interesting. So how does that work?
1: Yeah, so they say they're going to use the the Pokestops. Yes.
0: Like Pokemon?
1: Yeah, the Pokemon, Pokestops around the island to offer smart tourism content. So instead of simply, sightseeing, visitors can explore Kapado while discovering digital stories and experiences along the way.
0: So that gives a traditional island trip a modern twist. And what about the atmosphere as the day goes on?
1: Yeah, so the festival starts with markets, performances, and craft activities. In the afternoon, the AR program and more performances continue, followed by MC events and even audience activities.
0: Then it becomes an evening gathering?
1: Exactly. So from 4 p.m. to 6 p.m., there's an outdoor gathering with Kapado residents, where visitors can enjoy food, music, and the relaxed atmosphere of an island, Yajang, which is outdoor evening gathering.
0: Good. So that sounds like a part of, that really brings the community and visitors together.
1: Yes. And for the overnight visitors, the experience continues into the evening with camping, outdoor gatherings, and even a beer party.
0: And are there any fun events that visitors can participate in?
1: Yes, definitely. There's this yellow and green dress code event with ice cream for qualifying participants on a first-come, first-served basis. So you might want to go there wearing yellow and green. Get your free ice cream.
0: All right.
1: And also, they say they're going to be a quiz event with hot dogs as prizes.
0: Okay, I can imagine.
1: Yes. So maybe you want to...
0: Jay wearing yellow-green.
1: Yeah, I'm going to wear yellow-green to get my ice creams, and then I'm going to do some studying about Kapado Island so that I can eat my hot dogs as well.
0: Yeah, but that's a pretty fun event, by the way. And also, what about the local food then?
1: Oh, yeah, and that's a major part of it. The farmers market connects visitors with Kapado's local farmers, fishers, and producers, while food vendors bring local ingredients into the festival.
0: So visitors can support the local economy simply by enjoying the market,

0: right?
1: Exactly. And the art flea market also gives visitors a chance to support local craftspeople and even small businesses.
0: That connects nicely with the larger purpose of the project. So what are the organizers hoping to achieve in the long term?
1: Yeah, so they want to create sustainable island tourism rather than a one-time event focused only on attracting visitors.
0: Mm.
1: So the goal is to work with the Kapado community and create a tourism experience that benefits both residents and visitors.
0: Okay. Well, I like that approach, tourism becoming part of the community rather than simply something happening around it.
1: Exactly. And Kapado itself becomes part of that experience, you know. Visitors aren't just coming to see a beautiful island. They're meeting people, tasting local products, making things, listening to music, and even exploring the landscape.
0: Great. So for someone planning a day trip, what did you recommend then?
1: I would recommend arriving early and combining the festival with some island exploration. You know, I've been to this Kapado Island.
0: Yeah.
1: And, you know,
0: you did?
1: Yes. And bicycle riding is a great place.
0: Oh.
1: So you can take a bike ride or walk, visit the market, try a craft activity, and then stay for music and outdoor gathering.
0: Okay. And if you want to experience the island at night?
1: Then staying overnight gives you, you know, more time to enjoy the camping, you know, evening gathering and nighttime programs as well.
0: Good. So this is season one. So there's another opportunity this, you know, later this year.
1: Yes. So a second edition is scheduled for October 9th.
0: Okay.
1: So visitors will have another chance to experience the festival in a different season as
0: nice.
1: Well.
0: Nice. That's going to be... you know, great. I mean, October is the best season of the year.
1: I could see October getting even more crowded. You know, right now it's pretty hot to be outdoors, but October.
0: Yeah, but it's good to know.
1: Oh, it's a nice weather.
0: Okay, so Kapado Island Night Market brings together good local food, music, art, nature, technology, and community life.
1: Exactly. So it's an invitation to slow down and experience Kapado rather than just simply visiting it.
0: Well, a day surrounded by the ocean, local food, music, and the island community sounds like a wonderful way to spend a summer weekend, guys.
1: Yeah, it really does. And if you stay until sunset, you get to see Kapado take on a completely different atmosphere.
0: Okay.
1: So that's something to, you know, go for.
0: So that was a Kapado Island Night Market Season 1. We still have like Season 2 in October, right? Farmers Market Festival with music happening this year, like August 29th. This weekend, right? With another edition coming October, right? Okay, so when we return after we listen to a song, we are going to share the last event that has been prepared by Jay. So please, wait up. We'll be back soon after we listen to 비행기 by 문세윤 and 한혜 featuring 추.

0: Ooh, what a summery song. And that was 비행기 by Moon Se-yun and Hane featuring Chu. Okay, so we've explored Jeju through contemporary art at the 5th Jeju Biennale and through local food, music, and island life at Gapado's Night Market. Sounds so fun. And it's going to be our final event.
1: Yes.
0: Yes.
1: Yes, our final event. And our final event takes us to Yeongcheon-dong in Seogwipo. Mm. This is where we can enjoy one of the most beautiful sights of late summer, which is the 2026 Yeongcheon-dong Sunflower Festival.
0: Sunflowers are certainly a beautiful way to say goodbye to summer. So when is the festival taking place?
1: So it's going to take place on August 29th and 30th. Around Topyeongdong 2981. This is near the healthcare town in Seogwipo City.
0: Great. So what's the main idea behind this festival?
1: So it's a very local community festival and, bringing residents and visitors together through nature and the village atmosphere. So the beautiful sunflower fields are the centerpiece, giving people a chance to slow down, walk among the flowers, and even enjoy the scenery.
0: Right. So it's not just about taking pictures of the sunflowers, right?
1: Right. So there are plenty of programs designed to make the visit more interactive and enjoyable. Mm-hmm.
0: What kind of activities are available there?
1: So visitors can enjoy sunflower-themed crafts program, which includes making keycaps and air fresheners. There's also a free sunflower seedling giveaway. So you can take home a little reminder of the festival as well.
0: Oh my God, that's a nice idea. And what about families with children?
1: Yeah, and there's plenty for families to enjoy because there's a children's drawing contest with themes such as sunflowers, butterflies, and Jeju.
0: And that sounds like a great way for kids to connect with the landscape. Anything else for families?
1: There'll also be, experience booths, a food market, and even children's pool. Mm. So families can easily spend several hours at the festival.
0: Okay, and now I imagine there will be some music and entertainment as well.
1: Definitely. So the festival features celebratory performances and even a singing contest and a youth festival, creating a lively atmosphere alongside the peaceful sunflower fields.
0: And I heard there's something special happening on the first evening.
1: Yes. So the festival begins with an opening ceremony and fireworks shows. So Saturday evening should be especially festive.
0: Okay, so that sounds so beautiful. Sunflowers during the day and fireworks in the evening. And what do you think makes this festival different from other flower festivals?
1: I think it's the combination of nature and community. So rather than just simply visiting the flower field, people can actually meet local residents, enjoy food and performances, and even take part in activities together.
0: So it's really about experiencing the village as well as the flowers.
1: Exactly. So it gives visitors a chance to experience Yeongcheon-dong's natural scenery and local community spirit in a relaxed setting.
0: Okay. And since it's the last weekend of August already, and it sounds like a perfect way to enjoy the final days of summer. Oh my God, summer is coming to an end soon.
1: I'm not sure about that, but really? Yeah, hoping.
0: When I hear, okay, September is coming, well, September sounds like, the autumn really falls
1: right,
0: in.
1: Right, it does. But the temperature doesn't feel like
0: okay,
1: it.
0: Let's go for it.
1: But, on the final, days of the summer, this is an event where you can take leisurely walks through the sunflower fields, enjoy the program, grab something to eat, and simply spend time outdoors with family or friends.
0: Okay. And also, any particular activity you would recommend?
1: I say if you're visiting with children, I definitely check out the drawing contest and the experience booth, because maybe the drawing contest might have prizes,
0: For me?
1: If you have a kid, maybe a niece or a nephew, take them along, make them draw.
0: Yeah, make them draw, and I help them drawing.
1: Yeah, maybe they can win.
0: Yeah.
1: And for, everyone else, I simply take some time to walk through the sunflower fields and enjoy the scenery as well.
0: Okay. And also, don't forget the camera.
1: Absolutely. You know, the sunflower fields should make a beautiful backdrop for, you know, late summer photos.
0: Okay. So the 2026 Yeongcheon-dong Summer Sunflower Festival takes place August 29th and 30th in Topyeongdong Village in Seogwipo, with sunflower fields, craft activities, family programs, food performances, and fireworks in the end as well.
1: Yes, that's right. So it's a chance to enjoy nature, connect with the local community, and make one more special memory before summer comes to an end.
0: Cool. Well, with that, we've covered like three very different ways to enjoy and experience Jeju through contemporary art at the 5th Jeju Biennale, through island culture at Gapado Night Market, and also through nature and community at the Yeongcheon-dong Sunflower Festival. Wow, Sunflower Festival sounds so romantic. Anyways, thank you, Jay.
1: Yes,
0: for today's episode, and hope you have a wonderful week, and see you next Wednesday.
1: Yes, enjoy your week.
0: All right, so we'll be back soon after we listen to 습관 by Roller Coaster.

All right, we are back. So we've shared like three different events, including Jeju Biennale. Wow, there's so many things to have fun on this weekend. And if you happen to like stay on Jeju this weekend, yeah, this one of these, yeah, maybe you can choose to enjoy with your loved ones. Anyways, that wraps up our show, Wednesday edition of Wonders of Jeju, and hope you guys enjoyed and see you guys tomorrow. Thank you so much for being with us tonight as well. Alright, the song we're gonna listen to, the last song, Heaven by Im Jae-hyun, and thank you again. This has been your host AK, signing off on your vibe. Love and peace. Bye.

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1: It's... Here it is.
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6: Welcome to Jeju Newsline. This is Ki Kim. We start with our top headlines in Jeju. More than 250 business leaders from Jeju, both in Korea and overseas, gathered for the 2026 Global Jeju Business Forum held on August 24th and 25th. Under the theme A New Jeju, discussing the future of Jeju's economy, the forum focused on strengthening business networks and exploring ways to promote Jeju's sustainable development. At a leaders' roundtable, Moon Sung-jong, a professor at Jeju Hala University, addressed the shortage of airline seats on Jeju routes. Moon said Jeju International Airport completed expansion work to increase its capacity to 40 flight slots per hour, but the additional capacity has yet to be used due to safety concerns. He added that just one additional slot could bring about 6,200 more flights and 1.1 million additional passenger seats each year. Participants also proposed measures including strengthening traditional markets, promoting local branding, expanding incentives for investments, creating jobs for young people, and simplifying approval procedures for the construction industry. Seogwipo City says it is stepping up efforts to create a safer environment for both residents and tourists through joint patrols and smart safety technology. The city has expanded its community patrol unit, which brings together police, municipal police, and civilian crime prevention groups. The 86-member unit conducts nighttime patrols every Thursday, Friday, and Saturday, focusing on areas such as parking lots, alleyways, and vacant homes. This year, more than 2,200 participants have taken part in 199 patrols, identifying safety issues including broken streetlights, surveillance camera blind spots, and damaged facilities. The city is also working with local organizations and community safety programs. Jeju City will provide financial support for children from multicultural families to help reduce learning gaps and expanding educational opportunities. The program is open to children aged 7 to 18 from multicultural households earning up to 100% of the median income and not receiving separate education benefits. Elementary school students will receive 400,000 won, or roughly $289 a year, middle school students 500,000 won, and high school students 200,000 and 600,000 won, or up to $433 a year. The funds can be used for educational expenses, including study materials and study room fees. Jeju City selected 558 children from 300 households for this year's program, will distribute a total of about 256 million won on August 31st. The money will be provided as NH Nonghyap card points and must be used by November 30th. Last year, the city provided about 267 million won to 585 children. 12 rescued, rehabilitated, and artificially hatched sea turtles will be released into the wild at Jungmun Sektar Beach in Seogwipo on Thursday. The Ministry of Oceans and Fisheries says the group includes 6 green sea turtles, 2 loggerhead turtles, and 4 hawksbill turtles. The turtles will be released without direct human contact to minimize stress and help them return naturally to the wild. Satellite tracking devices will also be attached to monitor their movements, with the data to be used for future conservation and research. All 7 sea turtle species worldwide are classified as threatened on the International Union for Conservation of Naturals Red List. Now to the weather. Strong winds and high seas are affecting waters around Jeju Island with the indirect influence of Typhoon Saudal. The Korean Meteorological Administration upgraded a high seas advisory to a warning for waters far south of Jeju on Wednesday morning, while advisories are also in effect to waters off the island's eastern, southern, and western coasts. The agency also warned of strong swells along Jeju's coast, and in response, Jeju and Seogwipo Coast Guards have issued a coastal safety advisory. Meanwhile, another tropical eye was recorded across Jeju's coastal areas as temperature remained high overnight, and also a heat wave warning has been issued for northern Jeju City, while heat advisories remain in effect for the rest of the islands and coastal area. Tomorrow morning, we'll be starting at 27 degrees Celsius. Now the current temperature is 26 degrees. 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
0: The time is 12 a.m.

Generally speaking, when the daytime temperature rises above 33 degrees Celsius, it is called extreme heat. And when the temperature reaches beyond 25 degrees Celsius at night, it is referred to as a tropical night. With the Earth's temperature steadily increasing due to global warming, it is important to prepare ourselves for the summer heat wave. Before the weather starts to get hot, test your air conditioner and electric fan to make sure they're working properly. Blackouts and water supply cutoff may occur when there's a sudden spike in the use of electric devices, so equip yourself with a flashlight, bottled water, emergency food, handheld fans, and a portable radio. When using an air conditioner, the ideal temperature setting is 26 to 28 degrees Celsius. The temperature difference between the indoors and outdoors should be no more than 5 degrees Celsius to prevent illnesses caused by overexposure to air conditioning. Also, opt for water or iron supply drinks over caffeinated drinks and refrain from drinking alcohol. Beware of food poisoning as well, since food spoils much faster in the hot weather. Avoid outdoor activities as much as you can. Strenuous activities like construction work should not be scheduled between 2 to 5 p.m. During extreme heat waves, take a 10 to 15 minute nap and take short but frequent breaks to stay healthy. In case you show symptoms like dizziness, nausea, headache, or muscle spasms, then rest in a cool area and drink cold water slowly. Don't forget to obtain the contact information of your nearest hospital just in case.

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6: Sing, sing, sing, Tiny Toons! Have you ever played a gate game with your friends? Two children face each other, hold hands, and lift their arms up high to make a big gate. Then the other children line up and pass underneath. This fun game is captured in a traditional Korean children's song called 대문놀이, or gate game. It's often sung together with 강강술래, a traditional Korean circle dance. The song goes back and forth like a little conversation. One child sings, "Gatekeeper, gatekeeper, open the gate." Another calls back, "Not without a key." Then they ask, "Which gate should we go through?" And someone calls back, "Go through 동대문 gate." After all that asking and answering, finally, the gate opens wide with a clang. Can you imagine children long ago holding hands and singing the song together in a breezy courtyard? Now let's listen to the traditional Korean children's song, 대문놀이.

Crunchers! I'm your DJ Jihee, and this is Culture Crunch. In Bansori, Korea's traditional music, master singers have a very special role. It's called Deoneum. Instead of simply copying what already exists, singers create and add their own unique passage, their very own signature style. Feeling tired from trying to fit yourself into the answers the world has already decided for you? Just like those master singers who boldly added their own color to a classic, why not add your own Deoneum to the stage of life? Here's our first song on Culture Crunch. It's 하나리 다래시니 땅새 Avenge by Juin Lo featuring 이봉근.

0: It's time for Tune In Time, and today we're joined by a sorikun, a Korean traditional vocalist and all-rounder entertainer who has been breaking down the boundaries of gugak and connecting with K-culture fans around the world. We have with us Ibonggun. Welcome. 어서 오세요. 반갑습니다.
1: 네, 안녕하세요. My name is Ibonggun. I perform Korean traditional music, 판소리. 예, 반갑습니다.
0: Yay! Welcome, welcome. Thank you so much for coming in today. Benny, one of our crunchers, is saying welcome, 봉근님, as well. 우리 크런처들도 환영해주고 계십니다.
1: 감사합니다.
0: All right, well, thank you so much. On stage, moving right in, you have this incredibly powerful voice, you know, which just captivates all the audiences. Are you just as energetic in your everyday life? 무대 위에서는 가슴을 뻥 뚫어주는 폭발적인 성량 갖고 계시잖아요. 혹시 평소에도 에너지가 넘치시는 편인가요?
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0: So usually, 봉근 would just have all the energy to himself, stay calm, keep it to himself, and on stage, he just explosively expresses that all at once. All right. Well, traditional Korean vocal techniques seem like they could put a lot of strain on the voice. When we hear you sing on stage, when I saw you, heard you through media as well, do you have a routine to taking care of your voice? 국악 발성은 목에 무리가 많이 갈 것 같은데요. 목소리를 관리하는 루틴이나 방법 있으실까요?
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0: 아, so he drinks a lot of water, which is really important to keep your throat hydrated all the time. And he sleeps a lot too, to really rejuvenate his throat and keep it healthy. All right. Well, to all the people who use their voice a lot, do keep that in mind as well. And you know what? I think the best way to discover what makes Ibonggun so special is to simply hear your music all together. And let's listen to a bit of 사랑가 or love song from 춘향전. 우리가 이봉근님의 매력에 대해 알려면 음악을 들어보는 것만큼 좋은 방법이 없는 것 같습니다. 그래서 한국의 고전 러브스토리 춘향전의 사랑가 잠깐 들어볼까요?
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0: Right, so this acoustic rendition of 사랑가 or love song, which you created with the fusion band Second Moon or 두 번째 달, sounds so refreshingly different. Compared with the traditional version of 사랑가, what qualities did you most want to bring out in this version? 퓨전 밴드 두 번째 달과 함께 작업한 어쿠스틱한 느낌의 사랑가였는데요. 정말 색다르게 들렸습니다. 원래 전통 사랑가랑 비교했을 때 어떤 매력을 가장 살리고 싶으셨나요?
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0: And also depending on the audience and the listeners, you can also think about your family, love towards your family as you listen to this very song. So loving, lovable, all at once through this song is what you can feel. All right. Well, what first led you to begin training in traditional Korean singing though? 처음 전통 소리를 시작하게 된 계기가 궁금합니다.
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0: All right. So, Bonggeun's dad actually does traditional writing called 서예, but because Bonggeun was not good at it and he couldn't inherit that from his father, he did something else that was traditional, and that is traditional singing. Very interesting.
1: Yeah.
0: All right. Well, among international audiences, 판소리 training is sometimes famously associated with singers practicing under waterfalls, you know, until their voices give out. Looking back on the process of your own training, what was an experience that involved very intense training?
3: 외국인들에게 판소리 훈련은 폭포수 아래에서 목이 쉴 때까지 훈련을 하는 소리를 지르는 훈련이거든요. 실제로 목소리를 완성해가는 과정에서 봉근님께서 겪었던 가장 치열했던 훈련 방법이 있을까요?
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0: 네. So wow, surprisingly, he did actually do that very waterfall training. He sang next to a waterfall. 네.
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0: 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And he also practiced singing in a cave too.
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0: 네. So I asked him if all these training methods are to increase the volume of your voice, but he said singing next to a waterfall, yes, you are training there to increase your volume, but singing in a cave, you're making your voice a little more detailed, is what he said. Very interesting. Wow. All right. Well, you majored in traditional 판소리 at the Korea National University of Arts, but you also began exploring crossover music through projects such as the 국악 group 신한악, right? So what made you want to venture beyond traditional 판소리 and try something new?
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0: 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You're the only singer doing that storytelling style music. So he felt quite lonely, which is why he wanted to create an ensemble and work with his colleagues, do music together, so that he feels less lonely, basically.
1: 그래서 아무래도 이제 여러 음악들과 하다 보니까
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0: 아, 네. So by working with all these different colleagues, trying out different genres, he was able to grow as an artist. And also he just became better as an artist and was able to experience all these different fields of music as well. Well, you know what? You went on to win a Korean music competition show, captivating audiences with the power and emotion through your traditional vocals. Let's take a look at it together.
3: 한국 음악 경연 프로그램에서 국악의 폭발적인 성량과 감정으로 대중을 압도하며 우승을 차지하셨습니다. 당시 자료 함께 볼까요?

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1: 네, 그래서 그러한 부분들을 이제 현대 음악과 섞어 가지고 경연 프로그램에서 최대한 보여드리려고 노력을 했던 것 같아요.
0: And he wanted to mix that with modern music genre and wanted to show it through this competition program, which he did, and he was able to impress the audience. Great job. Well, even international listeners who don't understand the language, they get chills when they listen to a pansori performance. What do you think gives traditional Korean music that kind of power?
2: 가사를 완벽히 알아듣지 못하는 외국인들도 판소리 라이브를 들으면 전율을 느끼곤 하거든요. 소리꾼 이봉근이 생각하는 그 국악의 힘은 뭔가요?
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0: That energy that comes from your music and performance directly reaches the audience.
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0: And also, 판소리 isn't just about the voice and singing, but it also has acting involved, right? Which is why it is more diverse for the audience to watch and listen to, and it gives more emotions to the listeners and the audience. All right, well, I think it's time to take a listen to your first live performance then. What song have you prepared for us? 이쯤에서 라이브 한 곡을 부탁드리려고 하는데 어떤 곡 들려주실 건가요?
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0: Oh, wow. So the first live performance is 눈먼 사랑 or blind love. And it's actually a passage or song from 심청전. And he will be singing that. Well, we'll take a quick station break to listen to our program listening guide. And then we'll be back to enjoy the live performance. Stay tuned. 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We'd love to hear from you. Let's keep crunching! Now to all musicians out there, the legendary Jeonil Music Festival, one of Gwangju's representative music festivals of the 1980s, is back. And we're looking for the artist who will write its next chapter.

0: Voice of Chanil is open to musicians of all ages and genres. Perform live, share your music, and compete for a chance to advance to the 2026 Chanil Music Festival Grand Finale this October. Applications for the August stage have opened, and applications for the September stage run from August 24th to September 6th. New artists or experienced performers, solo or band, your music could become the next chapter of this legendary festival. So take the stage, join Voice of Chanil 2026. And now let's hear Lee Bong-gun perform 눈먼 사랑, Blind Love, live. Now, this was originally by Ensemble Shinawi, so Cruncher, send in lots of messages and support while you enjoy. Take it away.
1: Nanon, Mojin Mo.

0: Bravo! Woohoo! Thank you so much, Bonggun. Wow, that just gave me so much goosebumps. Now, I'm so used to his powerful vocals, but this very subtle and restrained performance, it was really sad.
1: 뭔가 되게 폭발적인 성량으로 저는 그게 조금 더 익숙하거든요. 봉근님 방송에서 많이 봤던 네. 이렇게 잔잔하고 구슬프고 뭔가 더 이렇게 전율이 느껴지는 그런 공연이었던 것 같습니다.
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0: 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Let me read a few comments. NordiscabBC is saying, I'm seriously almost speechless. 말을 잃었다. 라고 해주셨고요.
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0: Wow. So he said concentration is key. He focuses on one point and he sort of connects the dots to create a line. It sounds very artistic, but that's how he does it. Now, Lamobi99 is saying goosebumps all over my arms. 저도 닭살 돋았습니다. 팔에 라고 얘기해 주셨고.
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0: King underscore B is saying wow, just wow. 그저 와우입니다. 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
2: Thank you
0: so much, Crunchers. Well, we have a second live performance waiting for us. So do stay tuned and we'll continue the talk with Bonggun. Now this time, let's hear a bit of 갈까보다 from the soundtrack of The Singer, the film starring you.
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0: 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So how different was acting on stage from acting in front of a camera? 2020년 영화 소리꾼의 주인공이죠. 학규 역으로 스크린에 첫 발을 내딛으셨습니다. 무대 위에서의 연기와 카메라 앞에서의 연기 어떻게 다른지 궁금해요.
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0: But in front of the camera, what has to, things have to look natural, you know, and that's the beauty that you pursue in front of the camera. So that was very different, like stage and camera. Those were the differences. Oh,
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0: 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Yeah, I imagined. Well, you know what? I also imagined that parts of Hakyu's life must have overlapped with your very own life as well. Was there a particular scene you became so immersed that tears would just come naturally?
1: 극중 소리꾼 학규의 삶은 본인의 예술 인생과도 많이 닮아 있었을 것 같은데요. 연기하면서 가장 깊게 몰입해서 나도 모르게 눈물이 왈칵 쏟아졌던 장면이 있었다면요?
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0: So at the very last scene, Hakyu, he is doing his very last performance as the 소리꾼 or the singer. He might die or he might stay alive, but this could be his very last performance.
2: 네, 사실은 저희가 무대를 설 때 그런 기분으로 서거든요. 오늘 하는 무대가 가장 마지막처럼 하자라는 마음이 있다 보니까 네. 실제로 연기를 할 때도 많은 도움이 됐습니다.
0: Well, Bong-geun and all the other vocalists, they always go on stage with that sort of mindset. You know what? This could be my last stage and I might just disappear after this. And that's that mindset they hold before going on stage. And that's how he shoot this last scene of the movie as well, which is why he was able to cry naturally. All right. Well, your performance earned you the Best New Actor Award at the 26th Chunsa International Film Festival in 2021. When you held the trophy, what was the first thing that came to mind? Or who was the first person that came to mind?
1: 이 영화로 2021년 제26회죠. 춘사 국제 영화제에서 신인 나무상을 거머쥐셨습니다. 트로피를 손에 쥐었을 때 가장 먼저 떠오른 얼굴이나 생각은 뭐였는지 궁금해요.
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0: Well, first of all, he thought of his parents and also his teacher who passed away. But those figures popped up into his mind first as he held the trophy. All right. Well, would you also like to challenge yourself with a completely different role? Perhaps a villain or a really unusual character?
1: 전혀 다른 성격의 악역이나 독특한 캐릭터에 추후에 도전해보고 싶은 마음도 있으실까요?
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0: 네. So yes, of course, he does want to try out different characters moving forward. If you're an actor, I'm sure you have that urge as well. So he does want to try out all these different characters.
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0: 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All right, so moving forward, he would like to be a very, very bad, bad, vicious villain. Because until now, many of the roles that he took on were just very nice characters. All right. Well, you know what? I think it's time to ask you for another live performance. I'm really excited. What song will you be performing for us next?
1: 여기서 노래 한 곡을 더 청해 들어볼까 하는데요. 어떤 곡 준비해 주셨죠?
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0: 아, okay. So it's a rearrangement of 쑥대머리. It's from 춘향가, that famous love story. Before we listen to the second live performance, let's take a listen to the participation guide of our program, and we'll be back to enjoy the second live performance. Stay tuned. Got questions for our guests? Send them in right now. Tune In Time is where your questions get answered. From real stories to full-on fan moments, we want to hear what you want to ask. Drop your message on the Culture Crunch board on the Arirang website, email culturecruncharirang@gmail.com, or DM us on Instagram at culturecrunch_arirang. We'll pass your questions straight to our guests.

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Don't miss it. And with that, let's keep crunching. 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So join Talk Talk Korea 2026 today. And with that, let's hear Lee Bong-gun's second live performance of Sukdae Mori Live. Enjoy and leave us lots of comments as well. Take it away.

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0: 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We have our crunchers ending in lots of comments as well. 또 댓글 남겨드리겠습니다. 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Sweet underscore ELS is saying he's so talented. Traditional Korean music has so much depth and emotion. 정말 능력자십니다. 그리고 이 판소리가 깊이와 감정이 굉장히 깊네요. 라고 해주셨고요. 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
0: 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And the fan is really beautiful too. 정말 예쁘네요, 부채가 근데.
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0: So, Bong-gun said, because he is not as talented as his dad to create a fan designed like this, he's doing 판소리 right now. 판소리만큼은 정말 최고시잖아요, 근데.
1: 감사합니다.
0: But he is just so talented in 판소리. All right, let's move on to our next talk now. Let's hear a 국악 crossover track that shows us a whole new side of you, Bong-gun. 이번엔 이봉근님의 새로운 매력을 느껴볼 수 있는 국악 크로스오버 곡이죠. 드림 잠시 들어볼게요.

0: I'm sure both Korean and international listeners are quite surprised by this whole new genre of 국악. When I heard the English lyrics, the part where you say dream a dream, they immediately reminded me of the line from the 판소리 흥타령. It's a dream, it's a dream, everything is about a dream. They have that line. So what kind of story did you want to express through this song? 국악의 변신에 국내외 청취자 모두가 정말 놀라셨을 것 같거든요. 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
0: 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So we're living this life, reality. And we all have a dream that we dream of, right?
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0: All right. So is it our dream that we want to dream?
1: Yeah.
0: If that makes
1: 그리고,
0: sense.
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0: Oh, okay. So is it a dream in which you have achieved that dream?
1: 예, 듣는 사람에게 질문을 던지는 그런 곡입니다.
0: Wow. So it asks a question to the listeners. Is it that sort of a dream? Or is that achieving the dream, a dream that you're dreaming in your reality? So basically a question to the audience.
1: 그래서 사실은 이 노래 가사 내용에는 네. 사랑 얘기가 있어요. 그런데 그 사랑 또한 본인을 떠난 여자를 그리면서 네. 하는 노래거든요.
0: And also, there's a part of a love story in this song as well. And the singer is thinking about this woman who has gone.
1: 네, 그래서 그 떠난 그 이별한 그 사람을 두고 이것은 꿈이다라고 이제 부정을 하는 또 그런 내용을 담고 있습니다.
0: And the singer is also saying that, oh, the fact that the woman has left the person is a dream. And they're not accepting that as reality.
1: 굉장히 여러 철학이 들어가 있는
0: 그런
1: 내용입니다.
0: 네, it is quite philosophical. It's not just about romantic love, but the dream that we all have in reality, what not? It's quite deep. Yeah. All right. Well, you seem to change the texture and character of your voice depending on the genre. How do you do that? 장르마다 목소리의 결을 바꾸는 비결이 궁금합니다. 앞서 들어본 곡에서도 목소리가 바뀌는 구간이 네. 있었거든요. 네.
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0: So we listened to the song earlier, but he's able to change his voice depending on the different genres of songs that he sings, right? And Bonggun said the most important thing would be to understand the genre of the song that you're going to sing in depth, all right? And he tried to change his voice texture depending on that, and he practiced that as well. Well, we have a cruncher, 20 Mateo, saying, what genres of music do you frequently listen to? Do you ever listen to K-pop? 우리 질문 하나가 들어왔는데요. 네. 평소에는 어떤 장르의 음악을 들으시는지, K-pop도 들으시는지 궁금해하네요.
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0: You know what? He listens to K-pop a lot.
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0: 국악과 함께. And he also thinks about how he can merge that with 국악, traditional Korean music and 판소리 as he listens to a lot of K-pop. Oh, interesting. All right. Well, crossover tracks like this can get listeners anywhere in the world moving regardless of the language barrier, like we said. So how can international listeners, would you say, enjoy traditional Korean music in a way that feels more accessible and enjoyable? 이런 감각적인 크로스오버 곡은 언어의 장벽 없이 전 세계 어떤 리스너가 들어도 몸을 흔들게 하는 것 같은데요. 해외 청취자들이 우리 소리를 더 가깝고 힙하게 즐길 수 있는 방법 하나 추천해 주실 수 있을까요?
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0: 네, 네. So it is a very difficult question to answer, but in order to understand a country's culture, you have to inevitably know their language, right? And when you listen to a song, the first thing that comes to your ears is the melody. And as you listen to the melody, do try to pay attention to the language as well. If you don't know it, try to at least learn the language or the meaning of the lyrics to better enjoy the song. 아, 그 언어를 모르더라도 그 가사의 의미만이라도 그죠?
1: 그렇죠.
0: Alright, so just the lyrics at least, even though you don't know Korean, interpret that, and that is a way to enjoy this trendy music. Alright, well, looking ahead, what's another new challenge that you want to pursue as an artist? 아티스트 이봉근이 앞으로 새롭게 펼쳐보고 싶은 또 다른 꿈이나 도전은 뭔가요?
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0: So 봉근 is actually writing play scripts, and actually the one he wrote, one of them became an actual musical as well. He's writing other scripts for plays, and after becoming an actor or acting in a movie, this whole new perspective has opened up in him. His senses opened up, like we said earlier, right? And his interest is now focused, I guess, a little towards play script writing, and that's what he's doing. Wow, great. Looking

0: forward to that as well. Well, we're already running out of time. It's already time to end the show. But how was your time with us here on Culture Crunch? 아쉽게도 벌써 끝날 시간이 다 됐습니다.
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0: 또 와주세요.
1: 네, 그럼요.
0: All right, so Bonggun said, although this is a live show and we don't have audience sitting down, he felt as though all of you crunchers were sitting very close by, even in front of the studio right now. And he enjoyed this time very much and would like to come back to our studio for more talk. Well, thank you once again so much for coming in despite your busy schedule. And we'll have to sign off with our last song. This is another song by Lee Bonggun. It's 담장 wall. Enjoy. Shall we say goodbye together? 같이 인사할까요? Keep crunching. Bye-bye.

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Second, cook your food. 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Fourth, separate your food. Keep your meat, seafood, and eggs separately from vegetables and fruits. 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For hot foods, cool it down and keep it in a refrigerator. If food smells bad or shows signs of spoilage, throw it away. Stomachache, diarrhea, or vomiting are common symptoms of food poisoning. You should go see a doctor if you have any of those symptoms that are severe. Always remember these 6 steps to protect yourself and others from food poisoning.

0: place where nature is alive, where travelers arrive with excitement, where you can hear the breath of Jeju's hangar and dolphins dance in the sea. Jeju, a treasure island for the world. From the stories of Jeju and its unique language to the latest news, from Jeju to the world. 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Every night, 10 p.m. to midnight, please join us. Wonders of Jeju. I'm your host, AK.
1: What kind of clarity is filling your day today? We drink water every day, but have you ever wondered, the bottle of water in your hand, what kind of journey did it take to get to you? At the southern edge of Korea lies Jeju, an island holding one of nature's most honest, untouched secrets. Formed by volcanic activity 1.8 million years ago, layers of rugged basalt rock and countless tiny pathways carved by lava. Rainwater that falls on this island begins a remarkable journey, traveling deep underground for over 31 years. Like a vast natural filtration system, these layers of volcanic rock carefully remove impurities while enriching the water with essential minerals like vanadium and silica. From 420 meters below the surface, untouched by human hands, this pristine water is brought up, then passes through rigorous quality checks and global standard management systems before reaching you. That is why, within just 3 months of its launch, it became Korea's number one bottled water, and why people around the world trust Jeju Samdasu. More than just water to quench your thirst, it is 31 years of patience, a story shaped by nature itself. 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This spring, why not refresh both body and mind with a glass of clean, clear Samdasu and experience the vitality of Jeju. Enriching Jeju, bringing happiness to its people. A cleaner tomorrow for Jeju. Created by JPDC.
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1: Welcome to Keep Hopping here on Arirang Radio. I'm your host, Isaac. Happy Wednesday. Your girl's voice is back. Oh my God. It was so annoying that I didn't have my voice. So my voice is back. Thank God. Welcome to a Wednesday, everybody. Let's sing with different start us off today with Always. Hi. So, update on my vocal nodules. I went back to the doctor yesterday because I was feeling better, and he told me to come back regardless. Like, even if I had a couple of days of meds, still, he wanted me to come back when I felt better. So I did. My vocal nodule update, I'm doing better. It's at such a beginning stage that he feels that I don't need treatment like right this moment. Like, there's a few different ways that I can approach the treatment. I don't need it like right now. It is in the beginning stages, but he gave me some like breathing exercises, which I haven't done in ages because I don't sing like I did before. And I tried it last night and this morning, and they're like really cool. So, and they work. So yeah. Good news through and through. We have a bazillion, things to tell you. So let me do that. Our domestic survey is up. This is in partnership with Gallup Korea yet again. For those of you, especially those of you who are foreigners who are living here in Korea, if you have a residence here in Korea, no matter what it may be, you're a teacher here, you just moved here a month ago, I don't care. If you have a address and you have a viable Korean phone number, you live here. So if you would like to participate in showing support to Arirang Radio and like, yeah, You could give it us a little shout out. On Jeju Island, we have correspondents there, so it'll be an in-person ordeal. So you can say hi. For the rest of you, if online or our application is more convenient, then you can do that too. For those of you who would like to be a part of the Talk Talk Korea 2026, it is a contest that is happening globally through the Ministry of Culture, Sports, and Tourism. You can get more information from their homepage, talktalkkorea.or.kr. You get a cash prize for participating, and there's four categories that you can participate in, and you can actually participate in all four if you want. Now, if you are a musician or if you want to pass this information on to a musician that you support, the Tony Music Festival, which is a representative music festival in Gwangju since the 80s, they're having their grand finale for the Tony Music Festival in October. And monthly, they've been having stages to get finalists to go to the finale. The September stage, the signups have started this week. So between the 24th, which already started, all the way up until the 6th of September, you can sign up or the artist can sign up. You can get more information, ggn.or.kr, or email them 2026vocfestival@gmail.com. Hello to our fam. We've got Aaron here. We got Michael dropping by as well. Everyone breathes. True. But especially for those of us who use our voice, for singers too. You will see a lot of singers when they talk about how they train their voices. The way we talk and then the way we sing uses our voices differently. So singers, when they go into like a DJ role, like a radio role, or they start talking a lot, it actually hurts their vocal cords in a lot of ways. So learning how to re-breathe, I know it sounds weird, but breathe differently to prevent strain on your vocal cords is a thing. I've known about this, and that's kind of why in my transition to be a radio DJ, I went through a few rough patches because I wasn't talking right. You know what I mean? I needed to find a tone that was better for me. I needed to learn how to breathe again, which is odd, but it's a thing. But yeah, he taught me this one drill yesterday, and it's a pretty interesting drill. I've been seeing it online. I've been seeing a lot of like musical actors on Broadway using it, but I never thought that I would need to adapt it to my daily life, but not bad. Thank you so much, Aaron, for helping me with the Narnia aspect of things. So yes, this week for our algorithm music, We have the keywords of forest and closet. Closet and or forest. And I'm very intrigued to see where our K-pop and fam are going to go with this. Apparently, the first thing that we thought of was Narnia, which, yeah, it's definitely giving that kind of vibe. So if you wanted to go down that route, you could. UA's track of Bon Voyage is going to be the song and the artist. So you can take from that whatever you would like. Now, a lot of you are dropping by. Now, I normally don't give like a... When an artist passes, I don't do too much to talk about it on my show, especially if they're a non-Korean artist. But Dolly Parton was so much more than just a singer. And for somebody who loved her music, but also just loved the person she was and what she represented, for her to be taken from us. I mean, she lived 80 years of her life, a very full life as well. And she blessed many, many, many, many, many lives. But... out of all the people that could, you know, all the people that could have been taken. Anyways, may she rest in power, because we are definitely going to be living through her music for the rest of our beings. We have Tammy Soon joining us in the studio today. Tomorrow, June's joining us in the studio for Tinyest Stage. He just dropped Mango. We need to talk about that. And there's more music coming, so we need to get ready for that, too. So listen to K-pop and my shares between 12 to 2 p.m. KST. The rerun is 3 to 5 a.m. on Jeju Island. 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Seogwipo is 80.1. Taejungun is 101.9. 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At Heart is singing the track of Nae Maeum Han Jogak, A Piece of My Heart, so enjoy that. Eric Dumb is following with Someday, and our Happy Night Headlines is coming up next.

In the first hour of K-Pop, and Monday through Friday, we get a chance to look at some of the happen headlines coming out of South Korea. And I got some movie news for you. So, Park Seo-joon, Park Hae-il, and Choi Tae-hoon are going to be in a film together. Now, what's exciting about this is these three represent many different aspects of Korean film and just entertainment in general. When it comes to Park Hae-il and his acting, the roles that he's done, Park Seo-joon as well, Choi Tae-hoon's getting a lot of love these days as well, so I'm intrigued to see what kind of film they're going to be cast in together. Also, we have some good news. It looks like that we have a very talented young actor. Jang Dong-yoon has announced that he is going to be tying the knot, and we are going to be gushing over the details on that and more coming up next.

All right, so that was Navy Coco with Paddle. And you know that we always love a good Navy Coco track. So I hope that everybody, if you haven't added that to your playlist yet, are doing so. So we have a new movie. The new movie is going to be giving Park Hae-il, Park Seo-joon, and Choi Tae-woon. And this is an interesting collaboration for me. So the movie is going to be called Bandipuri. Firefly is the direct translation, but we're not sure like if that's going to stick as the official English translation. So it's going to be a period film. It's going to be a mystery. We're going to be switching back between 1974 and 1950. So either way, we're still going to be in the past, but we're going to be either in the 70s or in the 50s. And we're going to be following the Korean War as well. And it's going to be a pretty intense film. The producer, so the director for the film is a director that has given us quite a lot of amazing films over the years. The biggest one being The King and the Clown, Dongju, The Portrait of a Poet. So this is going to be pretty interesting to see. So why I'm saying that this is such a intriguing cast is because Park Hae-il is one of those actors that gets cast to do a lot of like really serious roles. He's extremely dashing and good looking, but he's never really been cast as like, you know, the pretty boy type of an image. Whenever he's cast in a film, you know that people are going to take it seriously. You know what I mean? And Park Seo-joon to be joining this lineup, Choi Tae-woon can do everything. He can do comedy, but he can do something very serious as well. And I'm intrigued to see how he's going to pull this together because he's going to be a part of the KCIA from the 70s. This is going to be a lot of fun. I'm intrigued. I'm really excited. So they've just finalized the casting and they're going to start filming this soon. So I'm excited. As soon as we get more information on when production is going to actually start, when we're going to start seeing a release date and all that, I'll give you guys some more updates. Now, this was the talk of the town. So the actor Chang Dong-yoon has announced that he is going to be tying the knot with the actress Kim Seung-yoon. And I feel that, so in Korea, what a lot of the actors tend to do, or celebrities in general, is they write like a hand-filled, heartful letter to their fans. And we were kind of talking about how, especially here on K-pop, and we would love to encourage this kind of stuff. Like, let's not apologize, but just embrace that you are opening a new chapter in your life. And it did feel a little bit more apologetic than embracing it, but still, I mean, we're seeing something very beautiful happening. They're tying the knot in October, and it's going to be a really private event. So congratulations to the happy couple. Well, we've got for you some more music. We have Cozy Pop on

0: Hola a todos, ¿cómo están? 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

It's time for the ultimate battle of the day. It is a bibbit time, balance battle time, where we ask you some ridiculously hard questions in the first hour of K-Pop Monday through Friday, and they are hard because they're ridiculous. They're supposed to be hard to choose. So, we are asking you, what would you rather have? Would you rather have the looks of a 20-something-year-old for the rest of your life? So it's the fountain of youth. Or would you rather have the stamina or energy of a 20-year-old for the rest of your life? So look like a 20-year-old or move like a 20-year-old? It is hard. But Artemis is going to try to help us figure this out with her track of Blue Bloods. Send in your answers now.

All right, it is time for us to ask you the most ridiculous question ever. So, would you rather keep appearance of a 20-year-old for the rest of your life? So you're the fountain of youth, you never get old. Or would you like to have the stamina slash energy of a 20-year-old for the rest of your life? What would you rather have? Jenga's dropping by just in time. Tarum Nims is also dropping by as well. 청춘의 폐기가 괜히 나온 말이 아니라고 생각해서. I could stay up all night when I was in my 20s, but these days it's even hard to go to bed late. If there's one thing I miss from my 20s is how I was able to like pull all-nighters. Eat the worst diet ever and still thrive. Like, I could be filled with vodka, soju, and whatever alcohol I could find in a club and then have a fast food burger and come to work sober. Oh, I miss my 20s. Michael wants to have stamina slash energy too. My 20s wasn't pretty. Having all that energy would come handy even for now in my 50s. There we go. Answer stamina is wheel. Benny chooses stamina too. Jenga says, I want energy stamina. I've been wanting to teach myself to do a backflip and has been going well. I mean, even just trying to think about doing a backflip, that's pretty awesome. Yeah. Aaron says, if I had energy of a 20-year-old, I would work two jobs and still have energy to do more. Right? Like, where is that coming from? Is it all the, like, energy drinks and alcohol that we consume in our 20s that keeps us wired? When I see a lot of, like, influencers now who do, like, granny routines, I'm just like, I mean, that's good for you in your future, but, like, at your age... I was drinking stuff like I didn't even know where it was coming from. Okay. Jenga says, actually kind of down and out right now because I slightly busted my ankle. No. No. Put a lot of ice on it. Stretch it out a little bit as well. Tarom Nims. 20살이 뭐야? 당장. 아리랑 가는 것도 3년 전에는 거뜩했는데 지금 낡고 찢어버린 나뭇잎 되어버렸어요. Yes. 차롬님's like, excuse me, I don't even need to go back to my 20s. Like, even 3 years ago, going to Arirang was a lot easier than it is now. Yes. 진짜. 차롬님, that's why Koreans don't, they can't stop their coffees because it's like you need it. You know what I mean? You need it to survive. Aaron says, I don't know. I was able to work two jobs and have energy in my early 30s even without any energy drinks. You know what? Considering the amount of things I consumed in my 20s, yeah, I wasn't a big energy drinker, like an energy drinker. I think like there's a Korean energy drink that's like only a small bottle. I like that. Like I used to pregame with one of those, but not because of the caffeine. It was just because it tasted good. It was just like all of my friends did it and I did it as well. It wasn't like we needed the caffeine. It was just like it was just pregaming. But yeah, I think it's unanimous today. Everybody wants to have the stamina. I mean, think about it. If I live to like 90 and I still had the stamina and energy of a 20-year-old, then that means I could still like hit the gym and be that much athletic, you know what I mean? That'd be so cool. Yeah, it's unanimous today. We're all gonna go for stamina. There we go. This is why we're family, because we think on the same page. We continue our countdown or count up to the upper rankings with 2008. So stay tuned for that. But in the meantime, we got some Alpha Drive 1 for you with Bone Dyer, and we've got On This Day coming up next.

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1: Welcome to the On This Day, where we take you back to the yesteryear charts. Which chart songs were in the charts, top in the charts, making waves in the week we are currently in years past? So I've been taking you back to 08 this week, and we are looking at some classics. Nian was mentioning Monday that we needed to have SHINee's track, 눈안 너무 예뻐, which we did yesterday. And now we are at number 18. So we're going to continue on with the upper rankings. I'm actually going to be taking you guys straight into the top 10 today, which is normally something I try not to do. I try to reserve that for Thursdays, but yeah, it just kind of worked out that way today. So in the charts, in the last week of August in 08, at number 18, Mighty Mouth was continuing on with this male rapper, female vocal type of emotional, sentimental rapper vibe. Their track Energy, a little bit more catchy, featuring Sonye, was at number 18. EOD's Hey Mr. Big was up three spots to number 17. Om Dong-a had just joined YG. So she was in her YG era, and she was able to drop D-I-S-C-O, disco. I really love this era. The clothing and everything was really hip. But every time Om Dong-a made a comeback, she would always say that people kept calling her old because she was breaking a lot of boundaries because she was doing promotions since the 90s. And even then, she said that she was like considered being like, quote unquote, too old to do this kind of stuff. But she was definitely breaking down those barriers way on early on in her career. Big Bang's track Lady from their third album, Stand Up, was up two spots to number 15.

MC The Max's track of 가시 물고기 was at number 14. Brown Eyes, 너 때문에, was at number 13, up three spots. Another Big Bang track, back to back. 착한 사람 and Oh My Friend were at number 12 and number 11, respectively. We had another Brown Eyes track with 가지마, 가지마, 가지마. 가지마, 가지마was at number 10. Now you guys can see why I had to do a little bit of a jump into the rankings. And then at number 9, up one spot into the number 9 spot was Clure with 사랑을 원해, or I Want Love. So what I really love about these charts is I choose these at random, right? And there's a few artists that are just constantly in the upper rankings, regardless of what year I'm doing. So if you guys have been listening to the weeks, like I bounce around. I'll go from someplace in the mid-2000s to then the 90s, and then I'll come back around to the 2000s again, maybe a little bit recent, and then I'll go back to like the 80s sometimes. But there's a few teams that I would constantly end up talking about, and Kurt is one of them. So we're going to look at one of what they sounded like in 08. Amongst all of these other artists. So, 사랑을 원해, I Want Love is first. 엄정아 in her YG era, disco is next. And then we'll see you guys back after this and more of the show.

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2: All right, fam, we need to wrap up the first hour. It is Tamiya and Shion Day, so get ready for our What If in Hour 2. So the remaining of the week, we're going to be in 08. And now that we're already in the top 10, tomorrow and Friday are going to be like literally just dissecting the top ranking. So stay tuned for that. Mighty Mouth was at the top of their era in this era with the, like, you know, their rap tracks and their bright energy. Sunny was featured on Energy. So we're going to jump into that. Hour 2 of K-Pop is coming up next.

Sing, sing, sing, Tiny Toons. Have you ever played a gate game with your friends? Two children face each other, hold hands, and lift their arms up high to make a big gate. Then the other children line up and pass underneath. This fun game is captured in a traditional Korean children's song called 대문놀이, or gate game. It's often sung together with 강강술래, a traditional Korean circle dance. The song goes back and forth like a little conversation. One child sings, "Gatekeeper, gatekeeper, open the gate." Another calls back, "Not without a key." Then they ask, "Which gate should we go through?" And someone calls back, "Go through 동대문 gate." After all that asking and answering, finally, the gate opens wide with a clang. Can you imagine children long ago holding hands and singing the song together in a breezy courtyard? Now let's listen to the traditional Korean children's song, 대문놀이,

Tis the top of the second hour here on K-Poppin'. I'm your host, D-Zack, and it is What If Day. So we're going to get Tamia and Hyun in the studio, so stay tuned for that. But we have a long list of announcements, so let me dive into those. Our domestic survey is up and running. If you would like to participate, if you are a foreigner residing here in Korea as well, you can help us out and go over to our application, to our homepage, or if you are on Jeju Island, meet up with our correspondents and give Arirang a quick shout out if you want to say your favorite programs and stuff like that. That's also very helpful. For those of you who would love to be a part of a Talk Talk Korea 2026, which is hosted by the Ministry of Culture, Sports, and Tourism, they're giving you a cash prize if you participate with their contest. If you win, that is. TalkTalkKorea.or.kr is where you're going to get all the information you need to sign in, so get ready for that. If you are a musician and you would like to perform at the Chunhee Music Festival in October, Gwangju's most representative music festival since the 80s, the September stage is going to accumulate artists and then send finalists to the finale with the other finalists from the past months. You have until September 6th to sign up if you would like to do so. More information at ggn.or.kr or email them 2026 VOS Festival at or VOC Festival at gmail.com. We need to jump into some more music. So what we're going to do is listen to Dawn's track of Too Much, and our What If is coming up next.

0: 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Arirang Radio.
1: We've all done it before. Sit there and ask ourselves or someone around us, what if?
2: A full hour of everyone's perspective on the what if of the day.
3: It's 타미의 쉬운 데이, what's up?
1: 안녕하십니까. 안녕하십니까. 쉬운입니다. 반갑습니다. Hello everyone, I'm 쉬운. Yes, this is 타미의 with cowboy hat. I don't know why he was wearing the cowboy hat.
2: Hi, this is my new style.
1: New style.
2: Yeah. I am rocking lots of cowboy hats these days.
3: Yeah, I saw the video.
2: I think it was my lifelong dream to wear one of these hats, but I always didn't think like it was
3: doing it would
2: me.
3: Shoot
2: yeah,
3: you.
2: Yeah, but like randomly, like a month ago, I tried one on and I was like, oh.
3: You look really good in it.
2: It's actually not that bad. So, yeah. That's why I bought a lot of hats.
1: You look very free, like a human, free human.
2: I am a free
1: hair,
2: human.
1: Your style.
2: Yeah, I'm a free human.
1: You look
2: human.
1: Very liberal.
2: I'm very. Free, except I've been really busy.
3: You're really
2: stuff,
3: busy.
2: But, yeah.
3: So the listening
2: show. Listening party. I hosted like a listening party at my studio.
1: You already did?
2: Yeah, last nice. Saturday.
3: Yeah, it was Saturday.
2: And I was kind of worried because like I'm inviting like people I don't know to
3: to your studio. And studio. Right,
2: and I'm not like moving studio or anything. People came here and were like, oh, like, are you like moving? Is that why you're... like revealing your address? I'm like, no, I'm not moving. So it's a secret between us.
3: Don't share it to anybody else.
2: Don't share it to everybody else. But I had like 20 people over and I listened to my whole album. I was worried, but like it went really okay. And I had a really good time.
1: Nice.
2: And people seemed to enjoy it. So I was really
3: So when's
2: glad.
3: The full album dropping?
2: Wrapping on Friday. This Friday.
3: This
2: on
3: Friday.
2: 12 p.m.
1: Oh, day after tomorrow.
3: Oh, yeah. Oh, day after tomorrow.
2: Day after tomorrow. I'm really excited and put a lot of work and effort into it. So,
3: you know, I'm actually, for somebody who saw this come to be, because
1: my process,
3: he announced that this year that one of his resolutions was going to be putting a solo album out.
1: Yeah.
3: And to actually see him fulfill that. Mm-hmm. It's really cool to see.
1: 했는데.
3: Yeah.
2: I had a lot of fun making it. And yeah, it's a compilation of music that I really, really enjoy.
3: Okay.
2: And I think I kind of made it for me.
3: Okay.
2: But when I was like playing it for other people, like last Saturday, like some people like messaged me afterwards. They like, after the party was done, like, some people just went away. I was like, oh, maybe they didn't like it. And afterwards, they kind of DM'd me like, oh, they went away because they were shy. And because the room is so small and they were like right next to me. So they felt shy so they went away. But like they messaged me like, oh, I was really touched and I almost like hold back tears.
3: Well, but this is the thing. I was actually talking with somebody about this recently as well. It seems that when... I feel a reason why a lot of like social media is getting so popular these days, like why influencers are on the rise and a lot of, you know, indie artists that are doing just more like Spotify updates or like, you know, SoundCloud updates and stuff like that. There's a rawness to people who are not
2: polished,
3: yeah. Right? So I feel that the reason why more of us are leaning into OTT platforms or into more like
1: YouTube streams
3: or live streams in general is because we're sick of like 방송쟁이. You know what I mean?
1: We're
3: sick of the heavily edited fake personalities, right? The fabricated personas of these celebrities, because we know the shows are scripted. You know what I mean?
2: Yeah.
3: Like, I feel that's why a lot of reality TV is getting popular too. Like, people are starting to see through the smoke screen. You know what I mean? And for you to not really think about, because this is like a solo album. You're not thinking about your team. You're not thinking about like if this is going to match everybody.
2: Yeah,
3: you're not thinking about, you know, the different levels of it. You're just pleasing yourself in the moment. And I feel that that's probably why everybody's been enjoying it so much.
2: Yeah, I feel like the music that I'm going to put out on Friday, it might lack like mainstream appeal, but after Saturday, I was like certain that this world is huge. So
3: there
2: must be someone like in the world who can connect with it. So I'm going to try really hard to find these people and like try to connect with them.
3: Okay. Nice. Okay. Sian, how's your week?
2: Friday.
1: Friday, yeah. Day after tomorrow.
2: How was your week?
1: last week, is it like this week? I don't remember because I'm having a sleeping problem these days.
2: Oh my.
1: Because this watch that I'm wearing is called ActiWatch. So
3: I was going to ask you about it because it looks like a thing that you get from
2: Iron Man.
1: It's nothing wrong. It's nothing wrong. Some of my friends ask me if it is 전자팔찌, but
3: I thought you just got it. It looks like a toy you get from the vending machine.
2: If you look at the inside, it looks really complicated. So,
1: but it is wiring. Actually 전자팔찌, electronic.
2: I mean, technically.
1: it is, because it actually tracks my sleeping.
3: Okay.
1: Cycles. And
3: your smartwatch does that, you know that, right?
1: Oh, it's a different thing.
3: Oh,
1: so this is for the university watch that university 교수님 professor gave me to track my sleeping.
3: This is actually accumulating actual data.
1: Yeah.
3: Okay.
1: I've been like cutting my sleeping pills.
3: Oh,
1: so to see what like real my cycle is. So I'm having a difficulty on my sleep these
3: days. Okay.
2: That's a brave step.
1: Yeah, it is.
2: I think that's a healthy, like long-term kind of goal.
1: I'm trying to cut the pills, so.
3: That's good. Okay, so today we are going to be, I think our listener is Korean, first of all. If not, they're a foreigner who's working in Korea and they're having problems with work lunch. So today we're talking about work lunches. Do you eat alone versus eat with your coworkers? So eat alone or eat with your coworkers And see, this is the thing, because I feel this is a cultural difference in a certain way.
2: Mm-hmm.
3: To certain aspects, and also it depends on what job you do.
2: Yeah, I was gonna say that.
3: Because
1: cultural difference.
3: Yeah.
1: Like in the States, like Western society, they don't think about like concern about like eating alone or eating with a group. They don't concern with that.
3: I feel that most people would eat alone, unless it's like a conference, dinner, like a team, like unless it's said that we're having like a team dinner or whatnot. I feel that for the most part,
1: individuality.
3: It's an individual thing. Like I'm going to lunch. Like that's a very big thing. I feel the only time I would see anybody having lunch together would be if there was a meeting during lunchtime and everybody was taking their lunch in the meeting.
1: 맞네.
3: So I feel that the corporal essence of like eating with your coworkers or with like your team is a very Korean
1: nine to five ordeal.
3: So I feel that either our listener is a foreigner who's working in Korea,
1: or a Korean is working in Korea.
3: Korean is just working in society and they're not used to this.
1: Yeah. I kind of feel this because, as you said, I realized that I lived in Japan for a while, and a lot of Japanese, even for those like workers, employees, they just eat alone. And there are many, many restaurants that actually have own table that only serves for one person.
3: Right. I mean, Japan is really good at that. Korea's gotten really good at this, too. Korea has increased its, like, sitting alone.
1: Indeed.
3: Because there was a level of how... Hombap. There was a level that was going popular for quite a while of, like, how... What was your max level of eating by yourself?
1: Mm. Oh, yeah, yeah. What is level, yours? Yeah. Let's think about this.
3: For me, my max level, it would have to be a place that I go to, like a tangor, but I can have kogi by myself.
2: Oh,
1: okay.
3: I've done it before, but it was at a restaurant that I was a regular.
1: Is there
3: at
1: a difference between kogi, like sogogi, dwaejigogi?
3: Not
2: you just
3: really.
2: Cook by yourself?
3: Yeah, I just cook by myself. Oh, really? And yeah.
2: It's really chill.
3: I mean, but most of the places that I would go to are places that were really like mom and pop places, like not really busy. Like it wasn't like one of those places where you stood in line for to get a table. It would be a place where I could just go talk with the owner, and then like the owner would be like, "On the way, 혼자 왔어." You know, like me. And they'd be like, "Why are you by yourself today? Like, where are your girlfriends? Like, you know, why? You know, like that kind of stuff." So I've always done that, but I don't think I'm more of a person that does enjoy company when I eat, regardless. Mm. If I'm going to eat by myself, unless it's something that I have to, like it's a necessity, like I have to eat by myself.
1: Oh, yeah.
3: I have like no time or like I have to eat by myself. I will, but if not, I tend to enjoy a meal with people. For me, food has always been like a sharing ordeal. So
1: for me, the level of hombak was when I was studying back in New York, I was done with the final. So I really, really wanted gogi, which is barbecue, Korean barbecue.
2: Is it more expensive too?
1: Oh, yeah, it is. But anyways, I wanted because I finished my final. So I need to like 뭔가 줘야 될 것 같아요. I'll celebrate myself. So I went to K-Town and then I went to a restaurant called Shinteng. And then they're very popular with the Korean barbecue. And I was eating 그 등심, ribeye, 3인분 by myself. And then one of 아줌마, employee came to me and then, oh, 잘생긴 친구가 왜 이렇게 혼자 밥 먹고 있어? Oh, handsome guy, why are you eating alone? Oh, 혼자 밥 먹으면 안 돼요? Can I eat alone? No, 대단했어요. You're great.
3: Well, but I mean, I feel that New York people eating by themselves is a little... I feel that she just, because you were cute, she wanted to come say hi to you.
1: Thank you.
3: Yeah.
2: I've been to a lot of places eating alone. No one ever came to me and said that.
3: Aaron was saying that if your company has a cafeteria or a break room, lunch can become a group thing. Especially if lunch is provided for you. So I feel that that's also a difference as well. I know that a lot of big corporates in the States now, they have like given lunches, like have cafeterias and stuff like that where you can get your lunch or like, you know, tag in and like get lunch and stuff like that too.
2: Also, if you think about your childhood, like back when I was in elementary school, I went to a Korean school and we just ate our like lunch on the table, like on the desk we study at. If I remember like my high school and like junior high days, like we would get the lunch.
1: Yeah, lunch.
2: And we'll go to the lunch table and sit wherever we wanted.
3: Right.
2: So I think it was more individualistic.
3: Like, yeah, in the States, Western, too. Yeah. Like we would sit at, we would have lunch break. And for my school, we would have different lunch break times. So one class would be released at this time. One class would be released at this time. And then you would eat. And then if you were done, you would clear your table so that the class behind you could come in and eat.
1: Makes sense.
3: So it, like, whenever I see an American drama or like a drama on TV and like they're just lounging in the cafeteria all lunch, I'm just like, who does that? Like, I was kicked out of the table area when I was going to school because it was like, you have to eat and you have to leave. Even the high school that we went to.
1: It was small.
3: Yeah, you had to sit down. If you were done, you had to leave at least the cafeteria. Like, you had to free up the tables so that somebody can come down and sit in your spot.
1: We needed a rotation.
3: Right. So today, do you eat alone? So on your work lunch, do you eat alone or do you find yourself eating with coworkers? That is going to be the topic. What happens is we're going to give you guys a skit. I think that Takani's just kind of been taking the stories that are coming in and like melting them into the stories. So the skit is going to be unfinished. And then you guys are going to vote in the YouTube chat later. And then after that, whoever wins is going to finish the skit with whichever opinion wins. So get your thinking caps on. Are you guys ready?
2: Ready.
3: Let's do this.
2: Cap on.
3: Yetera, I have a really important question. How do you guys take your lunch time at work? Because I actually enjoy eating by myself, so much so that I was looking forward to eating this one baratang spot during my lunch break this week. But guess what? My team, Dangim, screamed out to our team to join him for sundaekguk. Like, so, do you guys eat alone at work or do you guys join your team?
4: Lisa, this shouldn't be a concern. Just eat alone. You already have to grind your soul into your job during work hours. Don't extend that to your lunch time. It's not worth it.
5: Hyung, you're at a study cafe? You're at work. We are a team. 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Get office politics updates and learn more about your surroundings.
4: Hing! 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What if you don't want to eat spicy things and that's in your menu? What if you are a slow eater, but your boss eats fast? 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
5: Ah, you have no social skills. 나 때는 말이야, 얼마나 심했는데. 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There's a lot of power in eating with someone.
3: Office life is so hard.

0: Hola a todos, ¿cómo están? 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
2: All right, so it is What If Day. We just had Pikwa Sogum's track of 오래된 친구, Old Friend. Mm-hmm.
3: Yeah, I chose this song because when I have lunch with someone, some of my coworkers, I feel like this song is playing in the background and I see the bright future where we become good friends and live happily ever after.
2: Okay, okay. Okay, so the voting is going to go up, and today, as we can see, Shion is saying that we should be eating alone.
4: Yes, I'm on the side of eating alone.
2: And Tamiya says that we should be sharing our food.
3: Yeah, share food, be friends.
4: Share food.
2: We are family.
4: If you share food, there is pros and cons, but definitely for the cons. If you share food with the same chopstick and same spoon, like...

0: 그냥
1: Oh my god.
2: You wouldn't have to share the silverware. You can just use your
0: possibility, possibility.
2: Possibility. Possibility. Yeah. I didn't see that angle coming, but
0: okay. okay.
1: So Tsika was saying that I usually have lunch alone so that I can be more relaxed away from work, especially on Wednesdays. I need to be alone to watch the show.
2: Aha. But we're your co-worker. We're your friends. So technically, you're not eating alone. You're with us.
1: Okay. Yeah. So YDO0712 says, I usually have lunch alone and especially on Wednesdays to participate with the radio program as long as I don't have an appointment with my friends.
2: We're not eating, but we're with you. So
0: no, but eating is alone. They're just having eyes and happy moment with us together, but eating alone.
1: I feel that Chanonim, though her ID is your picture,
0: okay,
1: it's always going against you.
2: Really?
1: Did you do something? 차라님, 회사 분위기에 따라 다르겠지만 개인 플레이 하는 회사 하면 모를까 같이 먹으면서 업무 얘기도 하고 도란도란 분위기가 좋지 않을까요?
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2: 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When I first got this topic from 작가님, I didn't like really see the script. I just saw the topic and thought, as my own life as a freelancer, I like having lunch with someone I work with. So we can actually become friends. But if I imagine like a corporate life, I think it would be different because like you won't really be friends with someone.
1: Well, true. But the thing is, and this is, I know that you kind of joked around like, oh, Latin. But I mean, though I've never worked a corporal job, the entertainment business is kind of similar to the corporal world, I feel, in a certain aspect. And like heshiks and these like dinners and lunches and stuff like that, if it continues, like, yes, if you have a team leader or an executive that only likes to eat certain food, you don't really like the food, and you know it's a burden. But in the outcome of things, there was an episode on Friends where since everybody loves Friends, there's an episode on Friends where Jennifer Aniston's character thinks about taking up smoking.
2: The
1: habit of smoking. And so the reason why is because the people talk while they're smoking. You know, they converse while they're smoking. And it just so happens that a lot of times important things get talked about during those cigarette breaks. And so and that's not the only drama. I know there's been many dramas over the years that kind of cover this because sometimes, like, especially in the corporate world, I feel that things are left out of the meeting rooms, like the heishir. People need to say stuff and then they forget about it. And then they end up talking about it during
2: lunch or during the smoking breaks.
1: And it's not supposed to where they do business. They're not supposed to be making decisions there. They do. And then they're like, "Oh, 자네 못 들었나? Like, oh, did you not hear that?" And it's like, "I was not present when you guys were smoking."
0: Those conversations.
1: Right, and having those conversations. And so I feel that it depends on the type of company that you're going, that you're working at, but in a way, like, the team building aspect is not false.
2: Yeah. You know, one of my closest friends, he works at a really like intense corporate job. He doesn't smoke, but he bought one of those like vitamin sticks.
1: To puff on.
2: He goes to this like cigarette breaks with people and he smokes the vitamin sticks.
1: Oh, the vitamin sticks.
2: Just to be part there. Of
0: present
2: it.
0: With them. I have a story too.
2: What?
0: Because I am the person who experienced it. Because 2 years ago, while I was shooting Blood Game, I didn't know how to smoke. And then in Blood Game, as you said, there is Hagyeon Jiyeon. The cigarette break. And they were talking like politic things about the game politic things.
1: Right. Like how to go to the next game.
0: In the cigarette time. So I need to be present while they're talking about the who's gonna be So I didn't want that to happen. So I learned how to smoke. And then I brought the vitamin. And then I almost got caught because is that how much a cigarette nicotine is inside?
2: I thought it was like actual vape kind of thing.
0: Oh, 0.1? 0.2? I don't
2: Five?
0: know.
2: Oh.

0: Like the Song Kang-ho character,
1: Yeah.
0: he goes to the party at the end, and
2: Oh.
0: he's like, because he went to a lot of things, like he's not enjoying the party, and the 사장님 is like, 이거 일의 연장이죠.
2: 아, 맞아, 맞아, 맞아.
0: But anyways, when I first saw the topic, I was thinking of you, like 제작진, my like freelancer friends, my freelancer writer friends at my publishing company, and like people who play like guitar
1: Guitar
0: and bass
1: sessions.
0: sessions.
1: Yeah.
0: So I was like, oh, I can have lunch with them and be friends. But like, if it's a corporate world, it's a different
2: But I
0: story.
2: feel
0: But
2: that regardless, like even for our team, like, there are stuff that we can talk about at work, but also like while we eat,
0: right.
2: while we have coffee, there are things that we can discuss as well. And like small talk helps, you know what I mean? It's like I said, as much as I hate to agree with meeting, like eating together in a corporal situation is needed, I feel that it is to a certain extent because sometimes it might not have anything to do with the project you guys are working on, but then you guys are talking about like, oh, an actor started going viral for like a TikTok that they did or whatever.
0: Pick up information.
2: And then you pick up information and that could be useful, you know what I mean, in whatever marketing you're doing or a project that you're doing or stuff like that. Like there are things that come out in conversation that could help you. But June, you're going for eating alone today, and you're in the lead so far. You're at 56%, where eating together is at 44%.
1: 44.
0: I
1: Wow,
0: thought
1: this is kind of high.
0: this would be lower than I.
1: Yeah.
2: The lower than it would be. Okay,
0: Yeah.
2: so whatever information you guys are bringing in.
3: So I have one report that I brought, which is about the employees' lunch report and why the new normal became like so obsessed with the hombap, eating
2: Okay,
3: alone.
2: leading alone.
3: And then they said, hombap, eating alone is comfortable, and then they can actually take a break. And then that actually gave a percentage of 64.7% of the people whose employees are actually comfortable with eating alone. And then they also said, it's out of 10 out of 6 people said, oh, it's so stressful when
0: During
3: you
0: work.
3: eat during work. So to relieve stress, you need to eat alone. So eating alone is to relieve stress while the lunchtime. And then they also mentioned that if you eat together with somebody else during lunchtime, it's very tired, is what they said.
0: Well,
3: Yeah.
0: this percentage is almost the same with our polls
3: Oh, true
0: percentage.
3: that, true that. Makes sense, makes sense. Yeah. That's what they said.
0: That's
3: Yeah.
0: really interesting.
2: Oh, very interesting. But I mean, I agree. Like, so yeah, I'm not saying that it's a good system. And I kind of hate the fact that I agree with the fact that, especially in a corporate world, if you don't like your teammates, having to eat lunch with them is, I know, going to be very stressful as well. But like, I think it's a point of picking your battles. You know what I mean? I feel that right now, especially with the current 20 somethings that are heading into corporal life or just in being young adults, the pandemic was a lot longer for a lot of
1: Oh,
2: us,
1: yeah.
2: and especially for the younger generation, I feel that it really rewired how people think, like
0: Definitely,
2: about
0: yeah.
2: people communication, about interaction in general, and just like my preference to life. A lot of this comes a lot later, like, oh, I'm gonna do my way. I'm not gonna abide by anybody else's rules. But right now, I feel that a younger generation is doing that, which I feel there's pros and cons to. But for the most part, like I said, as much as I hate it, if I had a team, I would want to have at least one meal with them.
1: At least.
0: At least
2: At
0: one.
2: least. So that,
0: 1 week per week or
2: I
0: just
2: mean, like, just to kind
0: lifetime,
1: like
0: one time.
1: occasionally.
0: Occasionally.
2: Yeah, I feel like occasionally. Like, I wouldn't say like, okay, once a month. It's like,
1: Yeah.
2: it's team lunch month. I wouldn't do that, but
1: From time to time.
2: I feel that, yeah, it is needed. Like there ha it can't it doesn't have to be every day, but for team, like just partnership, understanding each other and stuff like that, I feel that certain sacrifices do have to be made to a
0: If you're
2: certain
0: the
2: extent.
0: teamjangnim and you're hosting like a team lunch or team dinner, are you buying the food?
2: Normally, that's how it's supposed to go.
1: Yeah,
0: That's another pro for team lunch food.
2: Well, yeah, I mean, normally you're supposed to. Like, you're supposed to be like they're either using a company card or
1: Yes.
2: the person in your department is supposed to be paying.
0: Gongcha bap.
3: And then if I if

0: If I were to become 팀장님, then I would just pay for them and then enjoy your meal and then leave. Because it's different generation. And you know what? While I was reading this, I've thought about, I'm the person we all are, the people who experience Western and Eastern culture both. Right. But I think especially in Korea, I think it's more burdened with the Dutch pay culture. Because if you eat with your co-workers, like if somebody pays for the lunch, then it feels like the there might be a next person to actually fill up the next lunch. So that's kind of like, if that piles up, that could be a burden too. That's
1: right. That's true. Yeah. Bahar was saying that poor people do what they work with. Eating with my coworkers is my way to de-stress during the day.
0: So, eating with the coworkers.
1: Eating with coworkers.
0: Yes, yes. I think there are differences.
2: That's sweet.
0: I think there are differences with people who actually just want to eat with other people. You know, there are certain people who just can't eat alone.
1: Alone, yeah.
0: Yeah.
2: I think I enjoy eating with my like peers because, first of all, I'm a freelancer, so I'm not there doing that every day. And
1: right.
2: Also, like, even when I'm going to like a company meeting, like, no one's forcing me to like have a team dinner or team lunch. That's why I'm like, oh, like, why don't we grab lunch together? Like, can I enjoy the vibe? But if I were in a situation where like I go there every day and like someone's like, hey, it's team time, get your lunch together. I'll be stressed. Not gonna lie.
1: So the voting has changed. It was at 50-50 for a very split second. It has
0: really,
1: changed.
0: 50-50?
1: Oh, it's changed to 45-55. Tamiya's eat together is at 45%.
2: Oh,
1: Sion's eat alone is at 55%.
2: I was like, what? No, yeah, that makes sense.
0: 너가 이기는 줄.
2: Yeah, 순간.
0: Oh, 순간.
1: You never know. Because it went to 50-50. So you never know. If you guys continue to vote, we might see a change in the voting. But yeah,
0: it definitely have pros and cons, but I mostly eat alone because it's more comfortable. There are a lot of pros for me because I can spend my own time watching whatever I want, and then I can eat whatever I want. It has freedom, definitely. But if you have to eat with somebody else, you need to pick the menu, not thinking of by your own self, but with the others, because there's possibility that you might share with them. Yeah.
2: So you prefer eating alone than having lunch with me?
0: Yeah, of course. Mic drop. Yes, 서운하다. Man. 서운하다. Yes, man.
2: 서운하다.
0: 이러는 척하네. 서운하다.
1: So
0: 대기실에서 나한테 말 한 번 안 거거든.
2: 아이 뭘 보고 싶잖아요, 나 이거.
1: So for me, the reason why, because I'm a foodie. So when I eat, it's not just about like filling my belly to do the next task. It's more of like a time to just like relax and talk and, you know, enjoy food and stuff like that. And so the more the merrier, because you can order more and you can try more food instead of having just like one dish. Because I've never, even with my like my dad's side of the family, my Caucasian family, I've never been in a family setting where we all ordered the same thing separately and we never shared. Like, I was never a part of that culture and either side of my family. So I've always been surrounded by people who like to share, and there's always been like a platter, like a layout of food. Like, I've been to a lot of potlucks in my life and stuff like that. So everybody just grabs a plate and then just enjoys a little bit of everything. So
0: like buffet style?
1: Yeah. Okay. So like having a potluck style, or like, you know, buffet style. So just block, kind of a little bit of everything. So for me, even now in a social setting, the more the merrier. Like, the more people there are, the more that we can order.
0: But then
2: The merrier.
0: More the merrier, but I don't think I apply to that, because that, like, more the merrier and sharing only happens with the comfortable people for me. If somebody's uncomfortable, then I can't eat on my path, own pace. Yeah.
1: Are you too fast? Oh, no, I've seen you guys eat. Never mind. I was gonna say, are you guys fast or slow eaters? They're slow eaters.
0: Slow.
2: Really? I'm fast eater.
1: No, you're not.
0: No, you're not.
1: No, you're not.
0: Compare
1: in the
0: relatively
1: times that we have eaten, you two are the slowest out of all of our team.
2: Really?
0: Relatively.
1: Oh.
2: They're
1: slow eaters.
0: You know, there are people who just chew 2 to 3 times and swallow. And we're not that type
1: of
0: people.
1: I don't inhale my food, but these two are pretty slow.
0: I'm pretty slow.
1: Oh, they're pretty slow. Yes. Okay, your song choice.
0: Yes, my song choice is Everyone, 혼밥은 좋습니다. So I brought Chiyun's single. 혼자. You eat alone, single.
2: Okay, 혼자 먹으면 혼자입니다.
1: Okay, so we're highlighting being single. Chiyun's single is attractive. We have the closing skit coming up next.

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4: All right, so 천원님 during the song break 혼자 먹는다고 싱글
5: as I introduced the song and then Tamiya said, if you eat
4: alone, you're single.
5: And then I was like, 순간 surprised. 아 맞다, 나 이거 왜 선곡했지? I shouldn't be picking up this song.
6: He's a single.
5: My bad.
4: So, Shion's Eat Alone is still in the lead at 58%. Tamiya's Eat Together is at 42%. So our listener is either a foreigner who's working in Korea or just a Korean office worker who is battling between eating with their team and then eating by themselves. It looks like they would like to eat by themselves, but it's not really in their favor these days, or it's just an option that is wearing on them, which has a lot of cultural aspects to it too. Mm-hmm. The thing is, my mom, so I grew up in the salon, so my mom's a hairdresser, so I grew up in a salon. Salons, you unless they even if it's a potluck, so potlucks, they have a lot of potlucks in the salons, especially in the States. So if it's like somebody's birthday, or you know what I mean, they everybody brings in food, and like, you know, they make a plate, and then like the clients make a plate, and like everybody's like, oh, happy birthday, you know, like that kind of stuff. But when it came to my mom and her coworkers, they inhaled their food. Like literally, like basho, like they would their food because they would be eating in between clients.
5: Oh, okay.
4: Because like, and in Korea we have a staff system where there's a main hairdresser and then you would have staff.
5: Yes.
4: Helping you out. But where my mom worked, it was normally just one stylist, and then there would be like empty chairs, and so sometimes if you were efficient, you would have somebody processing color, and then you would fit in like a male cut in between and stuff like that. But yeah, so whenever there was a small kitchen in the back always, and I would always, like, nobody would sit there for more than 5 minutes. They would be like, and then like shoving food down their throat and then like leaving. So you wouldn't, even if you wanted to eat together, you couldn't in that situation.
5: I remember when I was in Yeouido, like while I was working in as an intern in the stock market in Korea.
4: Wait, you did that?
6: Yeah.
4: Oh, really?
6: It was in his PA game bio.
4: Oh, really?
6: I remember
5: having dinner or lunch frequently with 상사님. Even though my department wasn't very group oriented.
4: Right.
5: Because it was analyst. And then they were very individual oriented. But sometimes, from time to time, 선배님, our seniors, wanted to have lunch or dinner with
4: together.
5: Yeah, 후배님들. And then it's really, really uncomfortable.
4: It is.
5: It's like, my palms are sweaty.
4: And then, mom's spaghetti.
5: Yeah.
6: The boss is going like,
5: I'm not like that. Not like Wall Street. That didn't happen.
6: Okay.
5: But we talk about, even during lunchtime, we don't talk like normal conversation stuff, but it's more of like 경제, economy oriented. And then every time when seniors gives questions, then it like a 땀삐질삐질, like a bunch of time.
4: Oh, really? Like, so they would actually put pressure on you guys.
5: Yeah.
4: It's kind of like the hospital, because I know that hospitals do that. Like when kusunyums walk by, the professors, they start asking residents or interns random questions.
6: Are you caught for this? Like, to test
4: like
6: them out,
4: so,
6: you know?
4: Like if a patient is showing this kind of signs, what would it be? And they're like, I'm just, can I? Just,
6: and the patient's dead.
4: Can I just eat my kubabin, please? Can I just have my pork cutlet in, please?
6: You're not ready.
5: 밥이 입으로 들어온지 코로 들어온지 모른다니까.
4: Right. Well, I mean, that is true, and I hate that aspect of team dinners or team lunches. But again, like I said, like to a certain extent, you can see a lot of somebody's persona from eating with them, whether they're putting up a front or not. So I do feel that it is needed. Oh my God. Oh my God.
5: The vote changed?
4: Oh, the vote changed.
5: Really? 아, 진짜?
4: But we need to do the countdown. So 10, 9,
5: 그래.
4: 8, 7,
5: 그래.
4: 6.
5: I'm losing 5 in the streak or 6?
4: 4, 3, 2, 1. It's 50-50.
6: Wow.
5: 과연 어떻게 되는 건가요?
4: 가위바위보.
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4: 오케이.
5: 이겼습니다.
4: Okay, so
5: I won.
4: Shion's Eat Alone is going to be the one that we do the skit for today with. Are you ready for the skit, Shion?
5: Ready.
4: Okay, music cue.
5: Isa, you look really comfortable these days. Does this have something to do with eating lunch alone?
4: Yes, it actually does. I took your advice and have been loving eating my meals alone. I get to eat all my meals that I wanted, and I watch all the shows that I've been meaning to watch too. It's a real break in my busy workday.
5: I told you, it's better than match everyone's lunch menu and listening to your boss nag at your during lunchtime. I bet you feel physically better too.
4: Yeah, I never knew how much I was physically and mentally struggling at company lunches. I don't have to stress about anything except getting back to work on time. It's taken a positive change for my mental and my physical health. Thank you.
5: Yeah, you have to take charge of your time like this. Good for you.
6: How did this happen?
4: Yeah, I don't know. Literally, as you guys were continuing your argument, it all of a sudden got to 50-50, and I thought I was...
6: Someone pulled up at the last moment.
4: Yeah, somebody pulled up. Somebody pulled up for eating together. So it was a 50-50, but because the rock, paper, scissors draw, we ended up doing eating alone.
5: You know, Tamie changed.
6: What?
5: Like, 묵은 남자다, and then he 빠냈어.
4: He never agreed to your terms.
6: My actual brain was too slow to process that sentence. I realized afterwards what happened. I was like, oh, what?
4: But in all honesty, since our listener is obviously trying to navigate the workplace, do you guys recommend that they eat alone? Like, maybe put their foot down and say, like, I want to eat alone? Or
6: to be honest, I feel like it depends on what kind of company you're in. But like, if you're in a company where they're forcing you to have team lunch, it's kind of sad, but you don't have any choice.
4: No.
6: You can't be like, hey, 아닌데요, 저는 혼자만 먹었대요. That's kind of too weird. But like, if you have a choice, like if your company is like free enough, like having your lunch
4: benefits from eating with your team.
5: Oh, for
4: there
5: sure.
4: There is benefits. Yes. So, I mean, maybe keeping your distance a little bit. Like, I know that these days there's a lot more people in Korea that are acknowledging that they have allergies, like food allergies and stuff like that. So if that's the case, like if you're either on a diet or like, you know, you say that you're watching what you eat for a while, you can kind of wean away from them for a little bit, like, you know, establish some boundaries. Mm. And then if you feel like you're out of the loop a little bit, you can kind of ask them one day, oh, can I join you guys for lunch? And then that will kind of put the ball in your court again so that you have the upper hand. Mm.
5: And frankly speaking, like while I was having dinner or lunch with my seniors, I kind of loved it.
4: It's pressure, but
5: yeah, it's pressure. But at the same time, I can learn. There's insights during the like eating time,
4: and it's a good thing to kind of see mannerism too. Mm-hmm. Like if you start to read people and you kind of see how you can read people, also helps later on of business as well.
5: For sure,
4: even if you're like team leader or your executives are not the best people, you'll also learn from their mannerisms.
5: Yep, for sure.
4: So Urban Zakapa is going to help us take us out of the studio with Blue Diamond. Oh my God, the next time I see you guys, it's going to be September.
5: Whoa.
6: Yeah, buddy.
5: Fall's coming.
4: I will see you guys next week. Bye.
6: Bye.
5: 안녕.

Thunderstorms occur due to instability in the air caused by the upper and lower atmospheres. Lightning is observed frequently during sudden rain showers in the monsoon season. The human body is a conductor that allows electricity to flow through it. So take note of the following guidelines to minimize the related risks. When there's been a thunderstorm forecast, it's best to stay indoors. Unplug any electrical appliances and stay at least 1 meter away from lighting fixtures and electrical devices. Close all the windows and avoid showers and dishwashing to minimize the risk of electric shocks. If you must go out, then put on a raincoat rather than carrying an umbrella. When caught in a thunderstorm while you're outdoors, avoid being near tall

tall trees and utility poles, and seek safety inside a building, a car, or a sunken area devoid of water. 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And remember, it is dangerous to lie down on wet ground. 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
1: What kind of clarity is filling your day today? We drink water every day, but have you ever wondered, the bottle of water in your hand, what kind of journey did it take to get to you? At the southern edge of Korea lies Jeju, an island holding one of nature's most honest, untouched secrets. Formed by volcanic activity 1.8 million years ago, layers of rugged basalt rock and countless tiny pathways carved by lava. Rainwater that falls on this island begins a remarkable journey, traveling deep underground for over 31 years. Like a vast natural filtration system, these layers of volcanic rock carefully remove impurities while enriching the water with essential minerals like vanadium and silica. From 420 meters below the surface, untouched by human hands, this pristine water is brought up, then passes through rigorous quality checks and global standard management systems before reaching you. That is why, within just 3 months of its launch, it became Korea's number one bottled water, and why people around the world trust Jeju Samdasu. More than just water to quench your thirst, it is 31 years of patience, a story shaped by nature itself. 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Enriching Jeju, bringing happiness to its people. A cleaner tomorrow for Jeju. 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Radio.
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3: Did you know there's a unique kind of dog Koreans absolutely love? They're called Sigol Japjong. It sounds like a fancy French breed, but it's actually a playful way of saying Sigol Japjong, meaning countryside mixed breed. These dogs are very common in rural Korea. As puppies, they often have short legs, floppy ears, scruffy fur, and a gentle eyes. And because they're mixed breeds, they can look very different as they grow up. They were once mostly seen as outdoor guard dogs and didn't get much attention compared to purebreds. But after people started affectionately calling them Sigol Japjong, their simple charm and healthy, hardy nature became more appreciated. Today, many are even living in cities as beloved family pets.

Now, I'm not sure if you knew this, but today is World Dog Day. The spirit behind the day is simple. Every dog deserves to be loved regardless of its breed. And really, why should breed matter, right? Just as we respect people for who they are rather than where they come from, I hope every dog can be protected, stay healthy, and receive the love it deserves, no matter what breed it is. It's Wednesday, August 26, 2026, and I'm your host, SJ Lee, and welcome to the Culture Inc.

Then, kicking off our Wednesday's edition of the program, there's Palo Alto and PH Won singing Mung Pai, Mung Mung, Pai Pai. Welcome, ladies and gentlemen, to another episode of the Culture Inc. Want to see how they look? They look... Man, this is too cute. So, again, our producer was telling me, you have to pronounce it a little better. Shigor Javjong. Let's look at how they look. They look so cute. Look at these pictures. This is when they're a puppy. Look at their dumb eyes. Oh, man. And look at those ears. I usually like ugly looking dogs like pugs and French bulldogs. But how can you not? And that's free adoption. Oh my goodness. Look how they look. They give it away, by the way, in markets because in the countryside, some people even give money when they because they know that it costs money to feed them and things like that. But that is a cute dog. Often again, local markets give them away for free. And when they grow up, this is a fully grown, still cute. Still cute. Now, I mean, that's a good looking one. I've seen some fierce looking ones, like in my grandmother's house. She got ones that look pretty fierce, but they were really cute when they were little puppies. Look at that. It's just because they're not purebreds. You know, as puppies, these dogs live happy, carefree lives in the countryside. They play in grandma's yards. You know, people follow people out in the field, eat until their bellies are full. They take long naps, and they don't even take naps in their own homes. They'd be going into, like, the next-door neighbor and then taking naps here. I remember every time I used to go to my grandparents' house down in the countryside, there was a dog that just, like, followed around, little Shigoro Japjong puppy that used to follow me around. And I was like, whose dog is this? I was like, hi, money, whose dog is this? And they go, oh, that's probably across the street there. I was like, well, hold on. They just like let it loose? Yes, in the countryside, they do. But again, once they do grow up, they, you know, life can be very different. Some spend most of their time tied up in the yard guarding the house while others live alone near farms to keep watch. And there are even YouTube channels that help improve the living conditions of these rural dogs. In the past, many Korean dog owners strongly preferred purebred dogs. And these mixed breeds were sometimes dismissively called donkey or mutts, and we don't use that name anymore. But as the affectionate nickname Shigoro Javjong became popular, attitudes towards mixed breeds started to change as well. And of course, mixed breeds, they're healthy, they're hardy, they're gentle, making them wonderful companions. So if you ever visit Korea and happen to meet one of these dogs, just make sure to say hello. I can't get over their eyes. It's their eyes that get me, and their ears, their little fluffy ears. Oh, man. I said donkey, right? Ben Song says, when I was little, I was called ketongi, which means dog poo. Back then, they believe a humble nickname keeps a kid from jealous evil spirit or something. This is something that, you know, what is it, Seong and I talked about in the past, but... Some little dogs are cute. I'm telling you, they're cute. Anyways, ladies and gentlemen, welcome to our show. It is our Wednesday's edition, and we got a fun show in store for all of our listeners out there. We'll get to what's ahead, as well as all the messages coming from our listeners. But first, this is Ship Senchi with Pet.

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5: And welcome back, everybody. You're tuning into our Wednesday's edition of The Culture Ring. Let's get things started by giving you guys a heads up in what's ahead in today's program. Now, the first hour of the show, as always, we got Bomi back joining us in the studio for Coffee Break. Today's tippet, that for your latest random but informative tippets. That's all coming up next, so stick around for that. Second hour, we got Brooke joining us for K-Life Orientation Team. This is where we give you guys a step-by-step, all the information that you need to know if you ever want to come here to Korea to live, whether it be for, you know, a career change, a career opportunity, or even for just studying. And so, guys, I always encourage you guys, if you have any questions, feel free to send that over as well. 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Talk Talk Korea 2026, this is the Global Content Contest. This is where you can also share your My First K-Culture moment through video, photo book, drawing and illustration, or writing. For more information on how to go about entering into this competition, go to talktalkkorea.or.kr, and hopefully you'll be a part of a total prize worth $26,400 US. And the best entry across all four categories will receive the Minister of Culture, Sports, and Tourism Award. So again, why not take a stab at it, right? And all for all of our musicians out there, the legendary Jeonhyun Music Festival, one of Gwangju's representative music festivals of the 1980s, is back, and they're looking for musicians of all ages, all genres. The application for the August stage is done. However, for the applications, the September stage will run from August 24th to September 6th. This is for new artists, experienced performers, solo or band, so it doesn't matter. Hope you guys could take part in that. And of course, last but not least, the 2026 Arirang Radio Listener Survey. This is a survey that we conduct with Gallup Korea every year around this time. And this is for our domestic and foreign listeners residing here in Korea. That's the difference with the global listener survey that we did earlier this year. For anyone that lives here in Korea, all you have to do is go to our Arirang Radio website, left side of the page. There's a banner you can click on. It should take you about 10 to 15 minutes is what I've been told. And also, if you're out on Jeju-do Island, you could potentially meet one of our researchers out on the streets and conduct a survey through that. But why take the chance, right? Why take the chance? I was in Jeju, no one asked me, so you can go to our Arirang Radio website, click on that banner. Much easier that way, right? It does help us a great deal in trying to improve our radio station as a whole, and of course, individually, our shows. Let's get to some of the messages coming from all of our listeners out there. I did a lot of talking today. Benny over at the Philippines says, hello, happy Wednesdays. We got Pauline over in London says, good evening, happy Wednesday. Halsey over in Brazil says, good evening, happy Wednesday, whoop whoop. That whoop whoop is still going around. Disobedient Space Whale over at Newcastle. Can we expect another cool entry from you for request? Why is SJ being a dog? In which way? In which way? Nah. The opening pose I did, because we were talking about Shigor Japjong. That's the mixed breeds that you see in the countryside. And that's why I was being a dog. I don't even have to do it. I probably shouldn't even have to done it, right? Anyways, guys, what's your favorite breed? You guys have a favorite breed of dogs, or you guys have any dog pictures that you want to share with all of our listeners out there? Because, you know, that's the thing, right? You have two types of people who like to share pictures. They're the type with their babies and their kids, and they want to show off their kids' pictures. Or the people who are pet owners, and they want to keep showing pictures of their dogs. I have this one 동생 in our wine group. And while we're talking about wine, he keeps sending pictures of his dog. And we're like, dude, what? What are you doing? But, I mean, you know, he's a proud daddy of a cute little dog. I forgot what type of Yorkshire Terrier. He has a Yorkshire Terrier. Now you get it after I explain all that. Okay. Eugene over in Ukraine tuning in says, hello. Ben Song tuning in from Seattle. Good to see you, Ben. Ben, I wonder if you've ever had a Shigur Jabjong when you were growing up, if you took care of him, or you have any memories of that. Hallie says SJ Hmong. Aniga says, as a strong INFP, I refuse to look into any animal eyes, even a crocodile. I might take them home once our eyes meet. INFP, oh, interesting. You and I share the I and the N, but not the F and P. I'm a T and a J. That's different. Yeah, I'm a T. These guys know I'm not far from being an F. Let's see. Hello, Aniga. D1 before TNX comeback, which also means 2 days before Aniga's birthday. I remember. There you go. Scrolling down. Benny says, deadline is near. Don't let SJ bring the B card again, guys. It's true. It's a little sad when you have to use the card twice in a row. That's just the thing. Disappearing space. So SJ sounds like David Bowie there. Messages? I like Shiba Inu, but they're not very friendly. I see the one around Newcastle sometimes. Yeah, that's the thing about Shiba Inus. There was a time when everybody wanted a Shiba Inu because it was a meme, right? The Shibs. But they are pretty hard to take care of. It really is. And they're a lot fiercer than you think. And also, they shed a lot. And so I've heard a lot of people who just, took in a Shiba Inu because they look cute. And turns out it's very hard. Halsey says, I like dogs that aren't mine, just like kids. Not my responsibility. It's true. I love dogs, guys. I love dogs, but there's a reason why I don't take care of dogs. It's a lot of responsibility. And I have my hands tied already with two kids, too. So that's that. Anyways, thanks very much for those messages, guys. Keep it coming. If you have any song requests, also send it over as well. Love to get you guys involved in our show. We're going to bring Pomi into the studio. But first, let's take a listen to a song here from Alpha Drive 1 with Born Dire.

0: The Culture Inc. We're not listed on the stock exchange, but the value of K-Culture to the moon.
1: Coffee Break. Today's tidbit.
2: All right, it's time for our weekday's coffee break. Today's tidbit, and joining us in the studio is Pomi. Pomi, hello to you.
1: Hello, happy hump day.
2: Happy hump day. Are you a dog person?
1: I'm a cat person and a dog person. I have a cat and a dog.
2: You do?
1: Yeah, I
2: both?
1: Do.
2: Both? They don't
1: my
2: fight?
1: My cat passed away.
2: I know, yeah, I heard about
1: sorry.
2: This.
1: Sorry. Yeah, but I had them both.
2: Wait, they can, they don't fight?
1: They don't. My
2: okay.
1: cat thought she was a dog.
2: Oh.
1: She was so cute. It's okay.
2: Probably shouldn't have brought
1: I'm fine.
2: This. Probably shouldn't have.
1: Hello,
2: what kind of dog?
1: Maltese.
2: Oh, it's a Maltese, not a Yorkshire Terrier, that guy that kept on showing me pictures. Okay.
1: It's a small dog. He's like 17 years old.
2: 17?
1: Yeah. Can I say something?
2: What?
1: He does not eat.
2: He doesn't eat?
1: Since this Monday.
2: Uh-huh.
1: So we're super sad.
2: What?
1: Sorry.
2: I keep making her sad.
1: It's okay. I mean, they were. My cat was like 15 years old, and my dog is 17. So he has like heart problems. So
2: okay,
1: no, I'm not sad. I'm fine.
2: I really just wanted to talk about whether
1: good.
2: Or not she likes dogs, and it just turned into a
1: I
2: sad
1: love
2: story.
1: You, Kongi.
2: I apologize, Kongi.
1: Kongi.
2: Okay.
1: Please say something to Kongi.
2: Tell
1: him
2: good
1: get
2: dog.
1: Better soon.
2: Good dog. That's the best thing you could tell a dog. Good dog.
1: Good dog.
2: Good dog.
1: Good dog.
2: Good dog. In America, at least. In America. All right, enough about the sad stories. Caw,
1: not sad.
2: Caw, caw. No, it's just like I hear a crow crowing. What's our tidbit today?
1: So, SJ, among all the famous figures in Korean history,
2: yes.
1: who do you respect the most?
2: Ho-jun.
1: Ho-jun!
2: Yes.
1: Wow, why?
2: I just feel like he was a person that really started off with nowhere. And
1: 줄을 서시오.
2: I mean, our producer is not wrong too. I did enjoy all the dramas that he came out on. But no, that's how I learned about
1: Ho-jun. Right, right, me too.
2: I mean, not everything about that drama is right,
1: mm-hmm.
2: which led me to study more about Ho-jun.
1: Mm-hmm.
2: And I feel like he's a very impressive. But
1: right.
2: I mean, there's so many, I think there's so many other people that I respect,
1: mm-hmm.
2: obviously, but right off top of my head, Ho-jun, this is probably not the right answer.
1: Okay, so I respect him too, and maybe PD님 too. And there's someone else I really admire.
2: Okay.
1: Kim-gu 선생님.
2: Okay.
1: And actually, some of our international listeners may have heard his name too. He's so famous. Because whenever Korean culture has a big moment on the world stage, his words seem to come back. So when director Bong Joon-ho, when he won the Academy Awards, people brought up Kim-gu. And when BTS

0: made headlines around the world, his name came up again. In fact, BTS leader RM's once quoted like Kim Gu himself while talking about the power of culture.
1: Okay, so what exactly did Kim Gu say?
0: So he wrote, "The one thing I desire without limit is the power of a great culture. The power of culture makes us happy and brings happiness to others." And those words were actually written almost like 80 years ago.
1: Okay, so in a way, he predicted that Korean culture will one day be beloved around the world, and which is why Bong Joon-ho, during his award ceremony, you see the award, he quoted Kim Gu himself because, I mean, it's culture, right?
0: Yeah, so in a way, yes. And that's what makes it so interesting. So those words like actually come from My Wish, 나의 소원, which Kim Gu wrote in 1947.
1: Okay, so we have a picture of Kim Gu.
0: Oh.
1: This is a picture I think a lot of people have seen as well.
0: Right.
1: And I believe this is our My Wish, Our Wish. Oh, it's called My Wish,
0: yeah.
1: Our Wish.
0: It's called My Wish, but that's a poster that they're promoting.
1: Okay.
0: So I like that poster.
1: Okay, you know, the interesting thing is, what was it, last week when Eugene saw me, she goes, "Hey, did you change your glasses?" And I said, "I had these glasses for the entire year." And she goes,
2: and
1: "Oh, I thought you bought this because..."
2: Kim Gu glasses?
1: Because it was Liberation Day.
2: Oh!
1: So she goes, "Did you wear the Kim Gu glasses?" And I was like, "These aren't... I mean, no, I've had this for a year now."
0: But looks similar, though.
1: Yeah. But anyways, what else did he say, though, in this?
0: So he said he didn't want Korea to become the richest or the most powerful country in the world. What he wanted was a beautiful country with the power of a great culture. A culture that could make Koreans happy and also bring happiness to others. And there's a reason we're talking about him today. So this Saturday, August 9th, 29th, marks the 150th anniversary of Kim Gu's birth, and let's talk all about it today.
1: Okay, so how did he come up with an idea like that almost 80 years ago?
0: So that's the surprising part. Think about Korea in 1947. The country had just been liberated from like Japanese colonial rule. So our country was poor, unstable, and we were like facing possible division as well back then. And you might expect a leader at that time to say, "We need money and we need a stronger military." But Kim Gu was already talking about culture back then. So he was asking a different question. What kind of country should Korea become? And his answer was a country respected for its culture.
1: No, this is something that I've heard many times as well. I believe, if I'm not wrong, I believe President Lee Jae-myung had also talked about something like this. I believe former President Moon Jae-in had also mentioned something like this as well. But let's talk about who exactly Kim Gu was.
0: Okay, so Kim Gu was one of Korea's most respected independence leaders. So during our like Japanese colonial rule, he devoted his life to Korea's independence and later led the Korean provisional government as well. After liberation, his work did not stop. He also tried to prevent permanent division and hoped for an independent and united Korea. And there's another name you'll almost always hear in front of Kim Gu in Korea, Baek Bum.
1: That's his, I believe, pen name.
0: Right.
1: Right. So back in the days, famous people, had their pen names.
0: Mm-hmm.
1: So what does Baek Bum actually mean?
0: So Baek came from Baek Jung, and those people who are like often looked down on under like Korea's old class system. And Bum came from Bumbu, meaning an ordinary person.
1: Huh.
0: So together, the name represented ordinary people, especially those who are often overlooked by society.
1: Can I be really honest with you?
0: Yes.
1: I really thought he had the greatest pen name.
0: Oh.
1: Because I thought Baek Bum
0: was White Tiger.
1: White Tiger.
0: Me too. That's what I thought too.
1: So I was like,
0: I feel so
1: guilty. Wow. This is a really cool pen name, but
0: yes.
1: I did not know this is... I mean, this makes it even better,
0: right?
1: To be honest with you. So this is where Baek Bum Il-ji gets the name as well.
0: Exactly. So Baek Bum Il-ji is his autobiography. So it wasn't originally written because he thought, "I should publish my autobiography someday." So he began writing it while he was separated from his two young sons, and he did not know whether he would survive the independence struggle. So the first part of this book was almost like a final letter to his children, the two boys. So he wanted them to know who their father was, even if he never returned. So today, the original handwritten manuscript is designated as Korean treasure number 1245.
1: Okay, and of course, the book makes it feel even more personal in this case.
0: It really does. And now, almost 80 years after My Wish was written, Kim Gu is getting

0: by extension, to the lives of others. What the world lacks today is neither military nor economic strength. On the other hand, the basic cause of the pervasive misfortune in the world today is the lack of righteousness, compassion, and love for humankind. And the sole path toward cultivating these virtues is through the enrichment of culture and civilization. My wish, culture of peace. 150th anniversary of the birth of Kim Koo, celebrated in association with UNESCO.
1: All right, I mean, I wish they kind of hired me for the voiceover there.
2: Right. Your voice is way better.
1: So, UNESCO. UNESCO. So how did a Korean independence leader end up on the list? Let's talk about this.
2: So, and that was my question, too, when I like first heard about this like whole report. So this year marks Kim Koo's 150th birth anniversary, and UNESCO is officially commemorating it, just like I said. But UNESCO did not recognize him simply because he's a Korean national hero. His ideas about culture, education, and peace were seen as having a wider global meaning.
1: No, I mean, UNESCO is all about preserving culture, right? And so as a person who believed that more than the military power in itself, the cultural power is important. I mean, it just backs everything that UNESCO is all about.
2: Right.
1: And again, going back to his idea of cultural power.
2: So Kim Koo believed a country could influence the world without frightening or defeating anyone. So instead of making people fear your country, you could make them interested in your music, stories, art, and ideas. And that idea fits closely with UNESCO's goal of building peace through education and culture. So the theme of this year's commemoration is My Wish, a culture of peace.
1: All right, we'll continue to talk about this, but first let's take a short song break. This is Uju Sonia with As You Wish, Iruri.

0: Back in the studio, talking about Peck Bum Kim Koo. So how is Korea exactly celebrating his 150th birthday?
1: So while, I mean, that's where it's getting interesting because we're not...
0: You want to talk into the mic?
1: Right, sorry guys. So this is where it gets interesting because we're not...
0: Go away from the mic.
1: I love mics so much. Guys, I'm sorry, I was about to like kiss the mic. Okay, so this was where it gets like interesting because we're not just holding a serious like memorial ceremony. We're celebrating Kim Koo with music, digital art, interactive experiences.
0: Okay, so you said Kim Koo's 150th birthday involves digital art, even K-pop, by the way. So let's talk about all the stuff that's going on here more extensively.
1: Okay, so well, if you imagine a Kim Koo anniversary event as like people sitting quietly in a hall listening to speeches, 2026 has other plans. So this week, Gwanghwamun Square has basically turned like into a huge interactive space for his 150th birthday. Sorry, guys.
0: Let's take a look at some of the pictures here. And right. It's nothing like what you would imagine. It is very interactive art here.
1: This event just started today. Okay. So I don't have like many pictures of it, but that's how they were like set today, this afternoon.
0: And so obviously it's in the outdoor as well. There's indoor too. Mm. So interact with his ideas. Tell us how this is being done.
1: So for example, there's something called a media river. You can scan a QR code and write down your own wish. Then your wish becomes part of a digital experience inspired by paper boats, 종이배. And there's also a media wall where people can share their own wishes and a four-sided LED media gate filled with Kim Koo's words and messages about culture and peace. So my wish, which he wrote almost 80 years ago, suddenly becomes what's your wish in 2026?
0: No, I think a lot of the things that he said connects clearly to what we talk about on the show too. But again, it's not only about his wish, it's everybody's wish. And so this connects very well and sounds very different from, let's say, what you would see in a history textbook.
1: Right. And that's what caught my attention as well. So a lot of us first met Kim Koo through a textbook, probably with a black and white photo next to his name. So now you can walk through his words, leave your own message, watch digital art, and then stay for a concert.
0: Okay, there's a concert too.
1: A lot of them. So there are music performances throughout the week, including the Peck Bum Music Festival. And on Kim Koo's actual birthday, August 29th, there are special anniversary events. There are also performances built around songs and stories from Korea's independence movement.
0: So we've gone from a memorial event to really what is a cultural festival.
1: Pretty much. And remember what Kim Koo wanted Korea to be like known for? Culture. So there's something very fitting about celebrating his birthday with culture itself. So earlier this year, there was even a like 3-hour creative pansori performances about his life. It's like traditional Korean musical thing. And there was another famous broadcasting station that held a special open concert, and the National Gugak Center performed music inspired by his wish for a like culturally strong Korea.
0: And you said K-pop. Where does that come in?
1: So there's K-pop random play dance as part of the anniversary celebration. Have you heard of it? Like random play dance?
0: Well, I mean, that's something that's been going trending for quite a bit now. People just be like going up into out into the streets.
1: Right.
0: And or squares, basically, and do random dance. If they hear a song that they know, they'll dance.
1: Right.
0: But what I don't understand is at a Kim Koo anniversary event?
1: Yes, but think about it. Like, we wanted Korea to be known for its culture, and nearly 80 years later, people are literally dancing to Korean music to celebrate his birthday. When you put it that way, it's actually kind of perfect.
0: Okay, all right. And I honestly would not have expected, to be honest with you. What else can we expect? Something else that I couldn't expect.
1: How about a Kim Koo keychain? Kidding.
0: I would have expected that. I mean, you have goods. I mean, Korea is known for goods, right?
1: Right, like mutsu. So 11 new cultural products were released.

0: least this month, and I'll show you some of them.
1: Okay, so we have some of the pictures here that we're going to share as Pomi shares with us what's going on.
0: That's so cute. There's a tiny My Wish mini book keychain that I told you about, a magnifying glass inspired by his famous round glasses, and a 3D wooden model of Gyeonggyojang, his historic residence that's located in Jongno. And there are also pencils, bookmarks, masking tape, an echo bag, and other items as well. So yes, you can watch Kim Gu, read Kim Gu, and apparently take a little piece of the story home with you.
1: Okay, so the history definitely had a makeover is what we're looking at here. Right?
0: Right. So it really has. And I think that's actually the bigger story here. For a long time, many of us learned about historical figures mainly by reading names, dates, and achievements. But now history is increasingly something you can watch, listen to, touch, photograph, and participate in. A keychain might look like just a cute souvenir, but someone buys it, opens a tiny My Wish, reads one sentence, and thinks, wait, why did Kim Gu care so much about culture? The tiny object can be the beginning of a much bigger story.
1: Yeah, and so maybe the goal is not just to remember him, right? But to make people be more curious about it. I mentioned how through the drama, I became more curious about Ha-joon and I looked more about it. And I think this is the same way.
0: Right. And that brings us right back to where we started today. So from Parasite winning at the Academy Awards to BTS topping global charts, Kim Gu's words about the power of a great culture keep coming back. And looking around in 2026, part of his wish does feel surprisingly real. People around the world sing Korean songs, watch Korean stories, eat Korean food, and even learn Korean.
1: And I think even for us at Arirang Radio, the most important thing is that through Korea's culture that we bring our listeners together. And that's why for us even more, and especially we call the Culture Inc., culture is that much important. Pomi, thank you so much for this. Have a wonderful rest of your night. We'll see you again tomorrow.
0: Thank you, SJ.
1: And sending around the studio, this is Rumblefish with independent song, 자주 독립가.

0: 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Arirang Radio.
1: Messages coming from our listeners out there. We got a message from Benny. Benny says, hello, SJ. Looking forward to Brooke's segment. For Sehyung's segment yesterday, birthday parties for kids is always the best thing in our childhood, and I experienced it when I was a kid. You will definitely appreciate the efforts of your parents just for your special day. I requested a song from Bestie. Thank you very much. Have a great Wednesday from the Benster. You know what? Man, you must have had a great birthday party, man. He was talking about reception halls and stuff like that. I do understand now. To be honest, like, I never had an extravagant birthday party. Like, I never did. It was just a small gathering with a group of church friends. I used to go to church when I was a young kid. And it was, I wouldn't say special, or it was anything special that was going on. But one thing that you need to know about me, and this was even when I was a kid, and all the more now when I was an adult, the only thing I didn't like about birthday parties is probably the most important part of the birthday party, which is you bring out the birthday cake, right? And then the candles are lit and everyone's singing happy birthday to you while you sit there awkwardly, not knowing what to do, and then blowing out the candles. Till this day, ladies and gentlemen, I cannot stand that. This is like, okay, so it feels weird. I probably can't believe me because I'm doing broadcasts and, you know, I MC events and I stay up on, you know, go up on stage and everybody's looking at me, but it's something that I had to fight. I'm not very good at getting attention from people, you know, like a lot of people. So this works really well. Radio works perfectly for me. There's only two people that could look at me right now from the outside, our engineer and our producer. And I think our producer could barely see me because I only see half of him. But nevertheless, it's like I don't like to get that attention. So when it's your birthday and everyone's looking at you and singing birthdays, a happy birthday to you, for me, it's like the worst thing. And so I remember back when I used to work for a morning TV show down in Arirang, the sixth floor. You know, they do that for all of the, you know, the people on the team. And one year I ran away. Like, they had the cake ready for me and I ran away. And so they were like, why'd you run away? And I told them, I said, I can't stand it. I just can't stand people going around me and singing happy birthday to me and stuff like that. And so, the following year, I ran away, again, thinking that they had birthday cake ready for me. And then, you know what they did? They did it the next day. So we celebrated our birthday a day later because they couldn't believe the fact that I can't stand people singing happy birthday to me. So that's that. That's that. Annika says, but you do shows, right? Hosting. Again, TV and radio too, it's a little bit different because even with TV, it's just a camera. No, there's not like a lot of people, but you're right. I do host events. And when I do events, there are a lot of people looking at me. And so I have to fight that. I have to tell myself, hey, this is part of my job. I'm making money and I have to be professional. And so I've learned to zone it out. I've really learned to zone it out. People don't believe me. I'm an I. I'm a pretty big I. I'm very introvert. And so I don't know. For me, I don't have great birthday party experiences, not because my parents didn't throw it. For me, even till now, as an adult, I just keep my birthday party small with two other people drinking wine. And sometimes I don't even tell them it's my birthday. Anyways, Benny, well, I'm glad you enjoyed your childhood. I'm glad you enjoyed your birthday parties. We'll play the song you requested. This is Bestie with Thank You Very Much.

0: to work. We still have more than an hour left at the Culture Inc.
1: You guys, this is pretty funny. You guys know the whole MBTI thing and the thing I said that went semi-viral. SJ, what's your MBTI? I am QT. Now, that only lasted about a year. I can't keep using that anymore. But this is pretty good. This is pretty good. What's your MBTI? I heard you are INTJ. No, I am SJ. That's Annika. That's pretty good. What is Tom Cruise's MBTI? IMDb. For any of our listeners out there, IMDb is the website for all the movie information. And then Halsey goes, all those acronyms has an equivalent Brazilian political party. Oh, my God. Oh, that's so funny. I think of all the things that Koreans were big on, like blood types and stuff like that, MBTI is pretty accurate. I wouldn't say 100% accurate, but it's pretty accurate. I am an INTJ. Our producer says INPT. This is not going to stop. This is not going to stop. Oh, this is so funny. Anyways, I love dad jokes. I love dad jokes. Guys, we're going to wrap up the first hour of the program before this gets out of hand, ladies and gentlemen. But first, don't go anywhere, because coming up next in the second hour of the program, Brooke will be joining us for a K-Life orientation theme. So stick around for that. As we wrap up the first hour, let's take a listen to a song from Channabi with Old Dog, 늙은 개.

Sing, sing, sing, Tiny Toons. Have you ever played a gate game with your friends? Two children face each other, hold hands, and lift their arms up high to make a big gate. Then the other children line up and pass underneath. This fun game is captured in a traditional Korean children's song called 대문놀이, or gate game. It's often sung together with 강강술래, a traditional Korean circle dance. The song goes back and forth like a little conversation. One child sings, "Gatekeeper, gatekeeper, open the gate." Another calls back, "Not without a key." Then they ask, "Which gate should we go through?" And someone calls back, "Go through 동대문 gate." After all that asking and answering, finally, the gate opens wide with a clang. Can you imagine children long ago holding hands and singing the song together in a breezy courtyard? Now let's listen to the traditional Korean children's song, 대문놀이.

to Culture Inc. We're back. Yeah, welcome back, everybody. You're tuning into the second hour of our Wednesday's edition of the Culture Inc. I'm your host, SJ Lee. Coming up next in the second hour of the program, we got Brooke joining us for K-Life Orientation Team. This is where we give you step-by-step all the information you need to know if you ever decide you want to come live here in Korea. But of course, if you guys have any questions, you can always feel free to send that over, and Brooke and I will try to do our best to answer that. If not today, next time. 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So hope you guys check that out. And of course, a lot of information, a lot of announcements for our listeners, including Talk Talk Korea 2026, the global content contest. This is where you can share your My First K-Culture moment through video, photo book, drawing, and illustration or writing. Of course, for more information on that, you can go to talktalkkorea.or.kr and try to win a prize, a total prize, be a part of a total prize, I should say, of $26,400. And of course, the best entry across all four categories will receive the Minister of Culture, Sports, and Tourism Award. Not to mention, for all of our musicians out there, the legendary Jeonyeon Music Festival, one of Gwangju's representative music festivals of the 1980s, is back, and they're looking for musicians of all ages and genres. The applications for this August stage is done and over with. However, for the September stage, it's running from August 24th to September 6th, so you have more time on that. They're looking for new artists or experienced performers, solo or band, it doesn't matter. Hope some of you guys could take part in this. And last but not least, we have our 2026 Arirang Radio Listener Survey. This is a survey we conduct with Gallup Korea to hear your opinion about Arirang Radio. 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And of course, you can go to our Arirang Radio website, the left side of the banner. 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It should take you about 10 to 15 minutes. 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But you know, why try to take that chance, right? 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It does help us a great deal in trying to improve our radio station as a whole, and of course, individually our show. So please take part in that. All right, guys, as we bring Brooke into the studio, let's first take a listen to a song here from Hanuro with Goodbye My Summer, 시간을 달리네.

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11: K-Life Orientation Team, how can I help you? And back joining us in the studio for K-Life Orientation Team is Brooke. Brooke, hello to you.
12: Hello. I am so happy that the weather is finally...
11: It's different.
12: Yes, it is. I feel like just one day it just changes and the wind just gets a little cooler. It's a little nicer outside. Oh, what a blessing.
11: We're all a little happier.
12: Yeah.
11: We're on the brink of exploding.
12: It's true. When it's hot outside and I'm walking around, if I get lost, if I'm flustered, I swear, you're on like a hair trigger. You're just so frustrated from the heat alone.
11: For like the 2+ week that was really, really hot,
12: my
11: New York came out.
12: I noticed even walking down the street, you could feel people's tension.
11: No, it was bad.
12: It was insane.
11: We're all a little happier
12: yeah,
11: now.
12: Yeah, we're relaxed.
11: We're a little more relaxed. Brooke, let's go into this. We've actually been talking a lot about the various destinations you can go to in Korea.
12: Correct.
11: And, you know, to stay active, look good, fitness facilities, hair salon. But again, finding those places isn't always so cut and dry.
12: True. You like that?
11: We did a long segment on public transportation.
12: I actually didn't mean to do that.
11: You didn't?
12: No.
11: There was no pun intended?
12: But you just said it, and I realized hair salons cut and dry. Wow, I'm so good. Okay.
11: I was about to say, I thought that was purpose.
12: I didn't even realize.
11: Guys, by the way, what I'm reading right now is what Brooke wrote for me.
12: Right. Well, you know, sometimes you just impress yourself.
11: That's right. That's right. But here's the thing, though. We did the whole transportation thing,
12: yes.
11: Right? What happens when you get off the bus or subway or have to find your way around, though?
12: That's right. We've given you a very thorough guide when it comes to public transportation here in Seoul, right? I think we did like a month on subways, buses, taxis, everything. But that's only part of the story because usually, unless it's a taxi dropping you off right at the front of the destination, which sometimes they can't.
11: No.
12: Sometimes they can't actually enter the alleyway or where you're trying to go. Those last 5-10 minutes, those are up to you.
11: Mm-hmm.
12: You've got to find your way. So today we're going to be talking about when the real challenge really begins for someone like me. I'm what they call gyeokji in Korean.
11: So am I.
12: And it means that we have no sense of direction. So you get off the bus or you get out of that subway station and you're so confident and then you realize, oh no, where am I going? So these days, luckily, we have navigation apps, which are very helpful. They show your little dot and the arrow around it. But I find that mine is very finicky. I swear I'll turn around in like 360 degrees and it gets confused. The dot somehow, the arrow just gets confused.
11: Wait,
12: and then I
11: use?
12: Get confused. I use Naver.
11: Can I give you a really good tip?
12: Okay, give me some advice.
11: I'll give you a really good tip. I'm also what you call a gyeokji.
12: Mm-hmm.
11: I have no sense of direction.

0: direction. I have a car navigation app
1: On your phone
0: on my phone
1: for walking.
0: I don't even use this for driving because my car has already a navigation system that's brilliant. I use this because that app has not only car, but it also has bicycle. It has motorcycle because motorcycles can't go to certain roads.
1: True.
0: And it has walking.
1: Okay, you need to spill.
0: Yes.
1: And tell me which app this is.
0: So I use a car driving application on my phone to get me to places, and it's brilliant.
1: That is such a great idea. I would have never thought of that. Yeah, I've tried Kakao Maps. I've tried Naver, and they're very good. Don't get me wrong. It's just I need special assistance.
0: I
1: just really struggle. And so you can imagine when I first came to Korea, it was even worse because that was 10 years ago now. And it's not like it was ancient times. We still had phones and things like that. But Google Maps did not work at all. And up until that point of my life, I had only ever used Google Maps. So I had to use Naver or Kakao. But at the time, they had very limited English service. So it wasn't really that useful to me. Mm-hmm. But luckily, at the time, I lived in a place called Dongducheon, which is this small town very north of Seoul, like 2 hours from here. And I lived on campus. I was a teacher and I lived in the teacher's dorm. So I really didn't get out that much. I didn't need navigation that much. But if I did, I would just ask my Korean coworkers to send me the text of where we needed to go in Korean so that I could copy and paste that and put it into my map. Because we'll talk about it a bit later. But putting things in English doesn't always work. But needless to say, over the last decade, things have gotten much better. And this started in 2018 when Naver rolled out a major update ahead of the Pyeongchang Winter Olympics. Obviously, they knew a ton of international visitors would be coming. So they rolled out the English version of their app. And they have multilingual apps, not only in English, but also Chinese and Japanese. And also English navigation is available. So for any of you that are looking to come to Korea now, rest assured that things are much smoother, much easier than they were 10 years ago, because Korea is such a huge popular destination now with international visitors.
0: Oh, man, you know what I was looking at right now is I hope you don't. This didn't misunderstand. I wasn't just looking at my phone while you were talking, being a mean person. I was trying to figure out what the app that I told you about has English. It does not have English.
1: So I could use it. But if you're not familiar with Korean, this maybe not a tip for someone who's just coming here. But if you're someone who is studying Korean right now in your home country, preparing to come to Korea, maybe you can still use it.
0: Yes, definitely. So, yeah, this does not have English on it.
1: Honestly, one of my biggest tips for learning Korean is to just keep your apps in Korean.
0: Yeah.
1: Even if they offer you the English version, just force yourself. It gets easier.
0: That's such a good tip because when I got my phone, they were asked because they knew that I was from the U.S.
1: Right.
0: They were like, you want me to change this into English? And I said, you know what? No.
1: No. Good for you. That's the way to do it.
0: And going through all the settings and stuff like that, trying to set the settings, it helped me learn new words.
1: It's true.
0: You know, it's kind of like when your friends joke around and change your phone into Spanish and you're trying to change it back into English. You have to go through all the Spanish words.
1: You have to figure it out.
0: Yes. It was kind of like that, except
1: like trial and error. And eventually you get used to it.
0: Yeah. Again, guys, like now applications are available. You can use it. But like Brooke said, you know, even like when I first came, I got lost and a lot of people didn't even have smartphones back then. And so like I got lost in my own neighborhood.
1: I've done that so many times.
0: Couldn't find my place. I just, signed up for. But you mentioned that searching for places in Korea can sometimes be tricky, right? I mean, it is. But what's the biggest piece of advice you would give to somebody?
1: Okay, so like I said, you want to try searching in Korean as much as possible because you don't know how people are going to romanize their business names.
0: Yeah.
1: Sometimes it might be in Konglish. We did a whole segment on Konglish. So it sounds like what you think it would be in English. For example, a cafe might name themselves Sparkle, but in Konglish, that would be Spakul. And so they might spell that S-P-A-K-E-U-L. Mm-hmm. You don't know how they're going to spell that. So when you look it up, you might be surprised to find, well, it's not coming up. And there are lots of issues that happen like this. One of the most famous ones, I would say, is Hongdae.
0: Oh.
1: So this isn't a romanization issue. This is an issue that has to do with nicknames.
0: Yeah.
1: So people call this area Hongdae. And Hongdae is short for Hongik University Station.
0: Yes.
1: So for the longest time, I would hear Hongdae and I would look it up and nothing would come up. Nope. And I just had no idea how to get there until I realized you have to look up the actual university station if you want to go to that area. Another really famous one, I used to live in Shincheon when I was going to Seogang University. And anytime I would take a taxi back there and I would try to talk to the taxi driver about where I needed to go, they would always ask me, is it Shincheon or Shincheon? And it's like, I at the time could not hear the difference between the two, first of all.
0: Yeah.
1: So I just, it was very difficult. And they're across the city from one another. It's not like it's
0: opposite ends.
1: Complete, you would be out of the way an hour if you went to the wrong one. So this actually became such a dilemma that even Koreans would get confused and frustrated by it. And so they complained. And eventually it got changed to Jamsil-Sene.
0: Yeah.
1: So that's very different from Shincheon. You'll never confuse it again. But I remember back when I lived here, you know, 10 years ago, that was a huge issue. So yeah, I would say if you're going to look up a place, go to their Instagram, go to their Naver, find their Korean title, whatever their Korean name is. That's what you're going to need to look up, or just rely on your friends to send you a pin.
0: Yeah.
1: Because these days you can just send a pin on a map and click it and it will come up in your map. So you don't even have to know about the name.
0: No, seriously, I lived in Shincheon. When I first came to Korea, I lived in Shincheon.
1: Oh gosh.
0: And
1: that had to be a pain.
0: It was a pain. But the funniest thing was, I remember on my first ever radio show that I hosted at a different radio station, like we had our haeshik in Shincheon. And I was telling everybody, hey, we're going to be in Shincheon at this sports bar. And my buddy Matt, he calls me. He goes, hey, I'm out on the exit, blah, blah, blah.
1: Oh, no.
0: And it's all residential areas. I don't see any bar. And I said, what are you talking about? Like, we're right there. It's right by the exit. He's like, I'm right by the exit and I see apartments. And then I go, you're in Shincheon, right? He was like,
1: no,
0: I'm in Shincheon. I was like, why'd you think I was in Shincheon? He goes, like, because you live in Shincheon. I thought you were being...
1: It's easy to mix it up. It really is easy to mix it up.
0: So you took the two line. Luckily, it was on the same two line, but on the opposite end.
1: Right. It's still, you're going to take 45 minutes to get back to where you're supposed to be. So.
0: And it's interesting you mentioned Seogangdae, Seogang University.
1: Yes.
0: Because the way that they spell Seogangdae in English is S-O.
1: Seogang.
0: Seogang. And so even that is a mess up, right? So again, I can imagine subway stations can be also confusing for first time visitors as well, Brooke.
1: Well, that's true. You just told a story about trying to meet at a subway station and there was a mix-up because of the name of the subway station. But there can also be mix-ups because of the exits. So a lot of times when you hear, okay, let's meet at the subway station, you're thinking, oh, easy, not in Korea. Some of these subway stations have up to 14, 15, 16 different exits.
0: Yep.
1: And each one puts you at a different part of the road.
0: Yep.
1: Sometimes 20 minutes apart for walking. So you really need to know ahead of time which exit are you going to go to. And some of them are more famous and more crowded than others, like exit 9 for Hongdae. It's probably the most famous exit in Korea. It's always overcrowded. The stairs, you're like a sardine packed in there. So if you want to avoid the very overcrowded exits, open up your map. It'll show you exactly where the exits will spit out on the road. And you can just go to an exit that will put you on the same side of the road, but you can avoid the horrible crowd. So those are some tips you'll learn as you live here.
0: Yeah. One of the first things, like on the rare times I do use public transportation, we get on the subway and we are supposed to meet in a certain restaurant. The first thing I do is check which exit I came out from. You can't leave. You can't go, I'll leave in a random, come out a random. You'll be on the other side and you have to cross like
1: cross
0: a big street.
1: It takes another 10, 20 minutes. Yeah, always check the exit.
0: But the maps show you the exits and the locations and things like that. Good tip there. Good tip. All right, we'll continue to talk about things you need to know so you don't get lost here in Korea. But first, this is NewJeans with ETA.

0: Hey, stop looking at the clock. We still got more work at the Culture Inc.
1: Back in the studio with Brooke on K-Life Orientation Team. We're trying to not get you guys lost. And this is ironic because we're talking about two people who get lost a lot.
2: We could not find our way out of a paper bag together, no. But we're going to help you.
1: Yes. And, you know, you learn from mistakes. You learn from mistakes. So that's that. But again, even with all these, like, navigation maps, Brooke, like, I think most of us have found ourselves completely lost at some point.
2: Especially in a foreign country.
1: Yeah.
2: It will happen.
1: Oh, absolutely. So when that happens, like, do you usually ask for directions? Or, like, is this one of those things where you go, oh, man, I'm afraid they might be scared?
2: I am too introverted to do it.
1: Yeah.
2: I also am very afraid of inconveniencing someone. And the thing about Korean culture is that it's very bali-bali, and everyone is kind of on a mission. You can see it when they're walking. Everyone is head down. They are headed somewhere. And so I feel bad stopping someone. But I have had a few Korean people come up to me when I was looking like a lost, pathetic puppy, just, you know, looking around, about to cry. I have had Koreans come up to me and ask me in English.
1: Oh, wow.
2: If I needed any help. And I've heard stories from other foreigners that some Koreans have actually walked them all the way to their destination to make sure that they got there safely. So if you don't speak Korean, don't worry. There are many good Samaritans that will help you out. But still, I would recommend learning some basic words related to directions, because if you do ask someone for help, they might be trying to help you with body language, but they might not know all of those direction words in English.
1: Yeah, yeah.
2: So if you can pick out, oh, I think they said left, I think they said right, then that can help you a lot. But if you remember from our Korean lesson, there are two sets of numbers, right, in Korean. There are also two sets of direction words.
1: Yes.
2: So one of them is like the position of something.
1: Yes.
2: Like 왼쪽 and 오른쪽 are like, it's on the left or it's on the right. But if you are in a taxi, you're going to hear the GPS say something like 좌회전 or 우회전,
1: yes,
2: which means take
1: or
2: a
1: 직진.
2: Left turn. Or yes, go straight or take a right turn. Those are called action direction words. So a few times I've like plucked up my courage to tell the taxi driver where to go, and I have used the wrong
1: 오른쪽
2: one.
1: 가주세요.
2: Yeah.
1: If you say 오른쪽 가주세요, they'll drop you off on the right side of the road.
2: Yes, that's, they think you're saying, okay, go to the right and drop me off there, not take a right turn. So you do have to learn a little bit, but they usually can tell what you're asking. And honestly, the most important thing is for you to be able to understand at least enough that if a Korean helps you, tries to give you directions, and they can't speak English, then at least you can pick out some of those things. You should also learn to ask where something is. So where is the bathroom? Mm-hmm. Where is the subway station? Where is the bus station? And this, of course, led to one of my famous mishaps with Korean. I have told it on the show before, but I once asked a bus driver where the 화장실 was instead of saying 지하철. So 지하철 is

0: the subway, and Huazhangxiu is bathroom. So there is no bathroom in a bus, and everyone looked at me like I was crazy. But at the time, they're both three syllables. I just mixed them up in my mind. But at least I tried, right? I tried to ask.
1: Yes.
0: What about you? Do you ask for directions?
1: I have. I mean, but it's a little bit easier for me because I knew Korean.
0: Mm.
1: But it was funny with the 좌회전, 우회전 thing because a long time ago, back in 2006, when I first came to Korea on a trip by myself, I didn't know these words. And so the cool thing was, is that when I was on a cab, he goes, 여기서 우회전하면 될까요? Do I do a 우회전?
0: Right.
1: And I was like, what is 우회전? I was like, 우회전이 뭐예요? I was like, what is 우회전? I just asked.
0: Right. Oh, good.
1: And so 오른쪽으로 턴할, because 회전 means turn.
0: Right.
1: So 우 is right, 좌 is left. So it's left turn, and then 직진 is straight. And so that's how I learned. Like, I just ask questions.
0: It's the best way.
1: Yeah, but I think nowadays, though, because you have all these, like, translation applications, like, you could use that.
0: You can. Yeah. You can. You can say something in your native language, and it will just tell the driver exactly what you need. But still, I would recommend don't rely on those. Try to practice a little bit.
1: Yeah, yeah. And I think, especially with, like, I know this is not efficient because, taxis can add up. I learned a lot about directions by getting on cabs.
0: Me too.
1: And getting around places.
0: Me too. Even just listening to their GPS. I'm like, oh, wait, I'm learning things.
1: Yeah, so you learn a lot of stuff here. But have you yourself ever helped another foreigner who's lost?
0: So again, I'm not someone who should really be trusted with giving directions, but I have helped other foreigners before. Usually, if I see them looking pitiful the way I used to look, I will go up and ask them what's wrong, even if it's not something having to do with directions.
1: Yeah.
0: I've been here for 10 years. If there's something going on, some problem that they need help with, chances are I probably know enough about the country that I can help them. For example, recently I was at a fast food place, and you know how they have those machines and you have to put in your phone number.
1: Yeah.
0: It's usually for membership or for them to let you know that the food is ready.
1: Yeah.
0: Well, they could not get past that step to pay. And I watched them try two or three times, and I could tell they just wanted to eat their food. And they couldn't speak Korean, so they didn't want to go to the cashier and order.
1: Yeah.
0: So I finally, they turned around, and we met eyes, and they saw, okay, we're both foreigners. And I just said, do you guys need a Korean phone number? And they said, yes, yes, please. So I just put mine in, and we solved the problem. But that kind of thing, I just try to pay it forward because I remember being there. I remember being confused and needing help.
1: Yeah,
0: And I had people like veterans of Korean living in Korea come up to me, people that have been here for 10, 20 years. I had them come up and help me all the time. So I do try my best with that.
1: No, I'm very introverted too. People are surprised I'm very introverted. Mm-hmm. But anytime I see a lost foreigner,
0: yes,
1: I do approach them and I help them out. Or like some people will, you know what? Here's a tip for some people out there. If you're lost and you want to ask, and there's only Koreans, chances are you're probably not going to ask like another foreigner. Like they got lucky with you, right? Like if I didn't know you and I saw you in the streets and I was lost, I would not ask
0: not
1: you.
0: Not ask me.
1: You know?
0: I just got here today.
1: I would not know.
0: Right.
1: We would not know you
0: no,
1: were here
0: true.
1: For 10
0: That's
1: years.
0: Good point. Good point.
1: So most of the time, what they do is usually most like young people in Korea, they know basic Korean. So you don't want to ask like an older person because their English might not be as good.
0: Mm.
1: You want to ask like a person who looks like they're in like their 20s or 30s.
0: Right, because a lot of Koreans here learn English when they're younger,
1: yeah.
0: So it's kind of fresher in their mind. That's good advice.
1: And so like I remember there was one time I was like I was in Myeongdong. This was years ago. And two people that were lost foreigners and they're like they don't know what to do.
0: Aww.
1: And we just locked eyes, and I'm still like very introverted. I didn't go up to them and say, are you lost? But we locked eyes and like, excuse me, can you help me? I was like, man, you're so lucky. Out of all the people you locked eyes on, you found the one person that speaks the New Yorker.
0: That is lucky.
1: And they're like, oh.
0: It is. It's such a relief. And it's so nice to help people. I think another time I've done it a lot is when you're going to Shindorim.
1: Yeah.
0: This is a subway station that is infamous. It is just so,
1: oh my gosh,
0: so tricky. Every time you go there, it's like you do something wrong. But most of the time, the train will stop there. And it will give this announcement that says, okay, this is the last stop. Everybody leave.
1: Yeah.
0: And many times I have seen foreigners just sitting there looking totally flustered and confused. They wonder if they got on the wrong train. And I'll tell them, look, okay, come with me. We're gonna walk out here. You have to go up some stairs. You have to go

0: You know, wandering around, though, like, are there any places in Korea where you still get lost?
1: Yes, I get lost often. I would say the worst would be kind of the underground places. I remember when my family visited, they were shocked. They're like, you guys could just go underground. There's like a whole bunker down there. Yeah. There's malls, subway stations, commercial buildings. Everything is completely interconnected. There are like underground cities down there, but they're kind of confusing. There's one in Gangnam Station, the express bus terminal. It's a little dangerous because not for any reason you're thinking. It's because the shopping is so tempting. You're on your way somewhere. You're taking the subway for a reason. Yeah. But as you're walking through the subway station, there are all these incredible shops with very cheap, fun, cute little accessories and clothes. It you just can't help yourself. And then you get lost.
0: And I feel like they create it so that you can get lost.
1: They do. They make it a maze on purpose, I swear.
0: So while you're lost, you're shopping?
1: Yeah. That's the whole point. So yeah, the underground malls, I still get lost. Also, iPark Mall, have you been there?
0: The one in Yongsan?
1: Yes.
0: It's very confused because it's two buildings connected.
1: It's connected buildings, and also there are so many floors and so many escalators that are all taking you in a winding circle, and I have gotten lost there so many times. It's a beautiful mall, but there, and also Starfield. Starfield is one of the biggest malls, I think, in the world. It is huge. It's so big. There's like on the floor as you're walking, there are calorie counters.
0: Yeah.
1: And like mile counters, well, not mile, kilometers, because we're in Korea, but they'll tell you how long you're walking. That's how big it is. So definitely some confusing maze-like places in Korea, but at least while you're getting lost, you can have fun.
0: But that's the thing. I feel like they purposely do this.
1: They do.
0: So that you get lost.
1: And buy more.
0: Because I've been to almost every Starfield that they've ever made. The one in COEX is very confusing.
1: Yes.
0: It's probably the most confusing one.
1: Just winding around.
0: Yeah. And then the one near my house is Suwon, and Suwon's a little bit confusing too. The one that they built before Suwon that's not confusing is Goyang, and it's very easy to kind of go around,
1: right?
0: Which I think doesn't work in their favor. Like
1: they
0: want people
1: to,
0: they don't like people are not buying as much.
1: That is funny. That's a good theory.
0: The Hanam Starfield, it's so confusing.
1: Yep.
0: You get so lost. I've been to all of them. Trust me. I've been to Anseong.
1: Right. You just kind of walk around in circles and you think, oh, I don't know where I'm going. Let me just walk into the store. I might as well. You know, I'm
0: lost
1: anyway. That is how it goes.
0: Absolutely. So like you have to be careful with these like malls and like the IKEAs or IKEA, however you imagine. They're confusing too. But roads in general, it's the small roads. And it's very very important because since I believe like 10 plus years ago, you know how we changed the street names?
1: Oh,
0: the
1: gosh.
0: Way that we do the address?
1: Yes.
0: The old address and then the street address, we used to do that.
1: That's right.
0: I still can't do the street address.
1: I always pick one too. I actually don't know which one I use.
0: I just use the old one.
1: Yeah, I use the shorter one.
0: That's the shorter one. Yeah, I do that.
1: I don't even know what it's called, but I know there are two different ones. That can also be quite confusing.
0: Yeah, so you might have to have two addresses just in case here. Anyways, we'll continue to talk about things that you probably shouldn't be doing if you don't want to get lost like we do here. And especially this place has been very confusing for even me. This is GOT7 with Shopping Mall.

0: back in the studio with Brooke, and we've just been ranting about things that got confusing for shopping
1: two
0: malls.
1: Two Gucci's together. We have a lot that we relate on.
0: Oh, my goodness. Like, seriously. Guys, if you ever decide you're going to live in Korea and you found a place to stay, make sure you, like, explore little by little.
1: Mm-hmm.
0: Don't explore a lot.
1: Good advice.
0: You'll get lost. Especially because all the signs look similar at the beginning.
1: Yes.
0: There's restaurants everywhere. You know how, like, when you get lost, like, before, like, when you try to find your way, you try to find, like, certain locations?
1: Landmarks.
0: Yes. Don't use cafes. Don't use convenience stores.
1: You can't. They're on every corner.
0: They're on every corner.
1: You will not know where you are.
0: It's very confusing. Brooke, we've talked about the subway exits, the giant shopping malls, and again, asking people for directions. But like, are there any places in Korea that still confuse foreigners and residents alike, though?
1: Yes. So there are apartment complexes here that, now, I'm not too familiar with these because they're pretty fancy. And I would say most of the places that I go to visit my friends all look quite different. Their apartments all look different from each other. So I haven't really experienced much of this. But I've heard that places in like Gangnam, for example, they have these residential areas where the buildings are all labeled some number, right? 103 or 130. Right. But they all look identical to each other. Each building is completely the same. So it's very easy to get lost as you're trying to look for the person that you're trying to visit. I wonder if you've had this experience with apartment complexes.
0: I've had issues with this, like driving to places. I've only lived in two major complexes before. The apartment I live right now is a standalone apartment, which... No one gets confused except for certain delivery drivers because for some reason, our apartment decided to label our apartment in Hanja.
1: Oh.
0: And they couldn't read Hanja.
1: That would be quite difficult,
0: confusing.
1: I think.
0: It's confusing. But what I usually do before, when like I drive around a lot and like if I'm going to someone's house and it's an apartment complex and they tell me like things like, I live in 203. 203. It's like always like 203 Dong. And then apartment number, right? So the task here is to find the 203. Now, if you're using a navigation, every apartment has a name. You can't just write the name of the apartment. Because that apartment complex might have what's called 단지, which is a set of 동s. So 101, 102, 103, 104, 105, sometimes up to 120.

0: 20 something, they're part of the 일단지.
1: Oh no.
0: One area, right? Cluster. That's a cluster.
1: So you
0: cluster
1: can't specify.
0: One. So there's cluster 2, which is the 201s, the 202s, the 203s, and so on, and then cluster 3 so far. So my tip is when you're using a navigation and your friend, let's say, says, I live in blah, blah, blah apartment, 203 apartment something something number, you type in that apartment name and 이단지.
1: Okay.
0: And so then it gets you to the cluster. And then at least once you get into the cluster, you just look up and look for the numbers.
1: You're close enough.
0: You're close enough.
1: Right. I guess I don't drive, and I don't know that many people who live in apartment complexes, so I'm not as familiar with it. But those are some good tips.
0: Yeah. No, even if you're walking, again, we talked about using certain map applications to find your way. It's very important to write the cluster number, too. Some navigations, if you just directly write, let's say, 203,
1: right,
0: it'll find it for you.
1: That's nice.
0: It's nice. But, you know, if you want to be safe, just write the tanji stuff. It is very confusing, which, again, even delivery drivers, too, they get very complex with that. But besides apartment complex, are there any neighborhoods that can be a little confusing?
1: Yes. And they're usually the most beautiful places to go in Korea. They're definitely tourist traps. The places like Insadong or Iksokdong or Iksondong, excuse me, where they have tons of beautiful little alleyways with a ton of, you know, stores and things like that. People love going there. But the problem is that it is extremely easy to get lost. I definitely was very worried about my family, keeping them near me like little ducklings, like no one go off on their own because I won't be able to find you. And I don't know if you're going to be able to find your way back to the main road. So just know that when you're in Korea and you're walking around in some of these smaller streets, it can get very confusing because the alleys are very narrow. Typically, you won't find cars there. Sometimes you'll see taxis will be going through these very narrow alleyways, even though there are tons of people on them, and that can be a little dangerous as well. So just make sure you're watching that as you're exploring around. Places like Seongsu and other university areas tend to be like this, where it's a lot of really small, intricate alleyways.
0: Yep.
1: Even with your navigation, it can be a little hard to tell. You have to really squint and see, okay, which alley am I at and how do I get back to the main road? But I will also say exploring those places can be a ton of fun.
0: Yeah. No, it really can. And I think another place that I think we'll talk, maybe I want to kind of talk about is like a lot of people when they come to Korea, what do? They go to the traditional markets.
1: Yes.
0: The traditional market is also huge and it's crowded and you get lost. Mm-hmm. Okay. So one of the things that I still do when I go to the traditional markets, because I still get lost, is once I go into a certain entrance, right? There's different entrances like the west entrance, north entrance,
1: right,
0: south, blah, blah, blah. As soon as I need to take a turn, right?
1: Yeah.
0: Right or left, I take a picture of a shop there.
1: That's smart. That's
0: I take a shop there. And then I take a note. And then I walk. And if I need to make another turn, I take a picture of another shop. That's how bad of a cutie I am.
1: Hey, these are good tips.
0: No.
1: I'm going to do the same thing.
0: Traditional markets are really confusing, guys.
1: They are.
0: And I know you guys are going to come here. Again, today's topic was kind of an extension of our public transportation segment, but has kind of rounding things out here. Has there been a time when taking public transportation actually made your journey longer?
1: Right. So today we've been talking a lot about walking around Korea, and sometimes that can make your trip actually more efficient than you would think. So we did do a segment on buses, subways, taxis, all of that, and of course, that is very fast and easy, very convenient. But sometimes you might look on the map and if you look it up, it'll tell you this will take me 15 minutes to walk, but it will take me 30 minutes on the subway. And that's purely because of transferring or the time it takes to walk down the stairs and then walk back up and walk to your next train. So sometimes walking can actually be more efficient. Remember, keep in mind, Seoul is a walking city and it can be really nice to explore. So don't always rely too much on public transportation. If things are nearby, take a walk.
0: Yeah. And if you're taking like a Maer bus, as we talked about before, like village buses, sometimes it takes time for them to come.
1: Yes.
0: And if it's close enough that you have to go, well, you know, there's a lot of bicycles you can rent.
1: That's true, too.
0: There's a lot of scooters you can rent, but you have to have a helmet. That's 100%. You have to have a helmet when you're riding those stuff. So always do that. Very quickly here, any last piece of advice for people navigating around Korea?
1: Well, I'll end with a nice heartwarming story. My best friend, we once got lost together. It was one of our first times hanging out. We were in Yeonnam-dong, which is actually a beautiful place, lots of nature. And she felt horrible because she was the navigator, obviously, in the friendship, and she could not find her way back. So for several hours, we just walked around and we talked and we bonded. And even though we were lost, that's one of my favorite memories in Korea. So my biggest tip would be, you know, use all of the stuff that we've given you today, all of the tips, but don't be afraid to get a little lost. That's kind of what coming to a foreign country is about. Explore a bit.
0: Absolutely. And then when you really need to get home, just call a cab.
1: Exactly.
0: They'll get you somewhere. Brooke, thank you so much for this. Have a wonderful rest of your week. We'll see you again next Wednesday.
1: Thank you so much. See you next time.
0: And sending her out of studio, this is Longshot with Moonwalkin'.

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5: And that music means one thing. It's time to finish off our program today. Hope you guys enjoyed our show, and I do want to thank you guys for tuning in for the full 2 hours. But tomorrow comes our Thursday's edition, where in the second hour, we got Ki Kim joining us for Sports Culture Lab. So hope to see you guys then. As we close off our program, one last song. This is Suyeon Lee with A Lovely White. Join us again tomorrow.

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Don't eat anything that's been in contact with dirty water, smells bad, or if its color or shape has changed. It's better to use different knives and cutting boards for meat and vegetables. Afterwards, wash and dry them thoroughly. Stay at home if you have a fever or respiratory symptoms. Children under 5, seniors over 65, pregnant women, and people with chronic illnesses are highly recommended to go to the doctor when symptoms appear. If you experience any fever, respiratory symptoms, diarrhea, or vomiting after returning from overseas, write them down precisely on your health questionnaire and report it to a quarantine officer. Please abide by all the prevention measures to stay healthy and safe.

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I'm Johan Lee, and this is The Archive, your daily audio library dedicated to the music that moves us. 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

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The Chief Program Manager of Arirang Radio is Kwon Tae-char. 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

Good morning, everyone. Thanks for tuning in to Good Morning Seoul, a news magazine show designed to bring you all the news and trend updates to get you up to speed and out the door. It is August 27th, a Thursday, and I'm your host, Lena Kwon. And here's a look at your local weather update. Rain is in the forecast again in many parts of the country. Precipitation will mainly affect the central regions and parts of the south, while scattered showers are expected in some inland areas. Heavy rain is likely this afternoon along the southern coast of Gyeongsangnam Province, which has already seen significant rainfall in recent days. Residents in the area are urge to stay alert and take precautions against possible damage. Hot and humid conditions will continue nationwide with heat wave warnings in effect across many areas, particularly south of Chungcheong, and heat wave advisories for parts of the central region. Daytime highs will range from 29 to 34 degrees Celsius. We're starting off at 25 degrees in Seoul, 28 degrees in Gwangju, and 25 degrees in Jeju. A track by Big Bang to get you started this Thursday morning. Big.

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You're currently listening to Good Morning Seoul. 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You can also tune in to the Global Gwangju Network at 98.7 MHz in Gwangju City and 93.7 in Yeosu City. Now, a closer look at what you should expect on our live program this morning. We get started with Adam joining us momentarily for keyword news as we get started with the daily headlines. The biggest developing headline, unfortunately, comes from the border region between Nepal and Tibet. A giant torrent of mud, water, and ice that began in the Himalayas tore through a mountain valley. The death toll is still climbing, the latest being 160. Hundreds are still missing. Nepal's prime minister says search operations will continue. The catastrophic flash flooding that hit China and Nepal on Wednesday, that's where we'll begin. We'll work our way into the South Korean government's aim for regional development. Also in line with President Lee's push for that three mega project we mentioned. Let's talk a little bit about the AI belt. That's coming up on Keyword News. Yerk also joins us for Social Media Minute as we look at some buzzwords trending on social media outlets. Wildlife is apparently returning after illegal structures were removed from Paegoksan Mountain. We'll talk about the, the restoration project. Korea's birth rate has risen to a seven-year high. Of course, the question is around, what led to the spike, or at least a rebound of select numbers. I think the devil's in the details. We'll get a closer look at that. It is Social Media Minute, so this is getting a lot of buzz, so we'll try to answer what we know to be factual. TV personality Park Sung apologizing over flight disruption controversy. David Tizar joins us for The World Deconstructed as we pivot to New Zealand. We've been talking a lot about the American midterm elections, naturally, because of, close links between South Korea and the United States. And frankly, what happened in the midterms does affect not just the United States, but across borders. Now, New Zealand also has an important election coming up this November. Why are New Zealand's voters abandoning the two major party approach? I think the question is, if the pendulum swings from left to right to right to left, does it stop being efficient at a certain point? There seems to be a little bit more focus on, trying to address centrist voters. That's coming up on The World Deconstructed. And with Niall on Question Unboxing, we'll talk a little bit about the Odyssey. We framed it in a way you can't really answer it, but I'll explain why. What is a fundamental reason, one of the many reasons behind Korean millennials' obsession for the Odyssey? Here's a clue. There was a particular set of comic books that was part of our childhood. You can give us your 2 cents by visiting our official YouTube live stream, Arirang Radio, All Things K. The annual survey with Gallup Korea is going on, so if you want to help improve Arirang Radio and its programs, you can take part by visiting our official website, arirangradio.com. Click on the banner on the left side, and you should be able to access the questionnaire. If you're a listener on Jeju-do Island, maybe you'll come across one of our researchers on the streets. It'll be MOS style, and it'll be a short questionnaire. We thank you for your participation in advance. Now let's get a closer look at this morning's headlines.

0: A massive flash flood has hit the Nepal-China border in the Himalayan region, killing at least 160 people and leaving hundreds missing. Among those missing are 9 South Koreans working at the hydropower plant construction site. The U.S. Geological Survey says the tremor initially blamed for the disaster was actually a quake-like phenomenon triggered by a glacier collapse. President Lee Jae-myung calls for a strong policy of balanced regional development, calling it essential to South Korea's survival and sustainable growth. He reiterated that the 3 semiconductor and AI mega projects will be key to ushering in an era of shared growth where regions across the country can prosper together. In line with President Lee's push for the 3 mega projects, the government unveils a detailed plan to develop new growth engines across Korea. It will select 3 to 4 key industries in each of 7 regions outside the capital region and provide them with targeted support. The government revamps its industrial electricity pricing system to lower costs for businesses outside the Seoul metropolitan area. Under this new system, industrial power rates will fall by up to around 10% in the southern region, which is expected to cut annual production costs for semiconductor fabs by around 1 trillion won. A U.S. official reaffirms that there has been no change in Washington's push to denuclearize North Korea. The statement comes amid growing concerns that President Donald Trump's effort to re-engage with North Korea could amount to de facto recognition of Pyongyang as a nuclear-armed state.
1: Curious about Korea? Then Arirang Radio.

0: And now it's time for us to discuss more of these headlines in simple keywords with Adam joining us via Zoom. Good morning, Adam.
1: Good morning, Alina, and happy Thursday to you. How are you doing?
0: I'm doing all right. How about yourself?
1: I'm doing okay as well, but it's nearing Friday, so I'm happy. Yeah.
0: Take the small wins, check in on your loved ones. I think this first story really does pivot our attention to what happens when nature really strikes big. The giant torrent of mud, water, and ice that began in the Himalayas tore through a mountain valley, the border between Nepal and Tibet. That's where we begin. This is our first keyword of the day.
1: Nepal flood.
0: A massive flood in north central Nepal near the Chinese border has killed at least 160 people and left hundreds more missing, including Koreans who are working at hydropower plant construction site. What's the latest, Adam? What do we know?

0: So, nine Koreans working on a hydropower project in Rasuwa have also lost contact, while another 10 Koreans who were initially stranded have evacuated with about 200 other workers and are reported safe. Now, the Korean government will send a rapid response team to Nepal to support search and rescue efforts. Nepal's tourism ministry said 403 tourists remain missing, including 341 foreigners, while 28 police officers are also unaccounted for. Entire villages were swept away by mud, and at least 19 bridges were destroyed. The flood struck Bagmati province on Wednesday morning after the Botkoshi River overflowed, sweeping through villages and damaging roads and hydropower facilities. Authorities have warned of the possibility of another flood because parts of the upstream river remain blocked.
1: Just for context, the region is on a popular route to Mount Kailash, a Tibetan mountain near the border, which is why a lot of the tourists unaccounted for had been there in the first place. Now, what was said to have caused the flood? Because there was a trigger.
0: Yeah, so the US Geological Survey actually revised its earlier assessment that a magnitude 4.4 earthquake triggered the disaster. But after further analysis, it concluded there was no earthquake and that the seismic signal instead came from a magnitude 5.2 equivalent glacier collapse and debris flow. Climate experts believe a major avalanche in the warming Himalayas may have blocked a river before the blockage burst, sending a catastrophic surge downstream. Now, experts also warned that another flood could occur because parts of the river upstream near the Nepal-China border does remain blocked.
1: All right. It seems that according to Prime Minister of Nepal, search operations continued well into night. We'll let our listeners know if we get any updates from the region. Now, turning our attention to our second keyword of the day.
0: Regional development.
1: So President Lee Jae-myung called for stronger balanced regional development, saying it is essential to Korea's survival and sustainable growth rather than an optional policy. He was speaking at a meeting with local government leaders. Can you run us through the president's comments?
0: Right, sure. So he said severe regional imbalance lies at the root of many of the country's major problems. He said the capital region faces excessive concentration, while other regions face depopulation, undermining national efficiency and competitiveness. He said the government's three mega projects and efforts to diversify strategic industries will be key to promoting growth across the country. He also pledged support for locally driven growth through next generation industries and the so-called Five Poles, Three Special Provinces strategy. Now, the strategy seeks to develop five major economic regions and the three special self-governing provinces of Gangwon, Jeonbuk, and Jeju. Now, he said the government will support jobs and industries as well as housing, education, and welfare to improve living conditions outside the capital region. He stressed that the central and local governments must work together while also calling for continued development of local autonomy and greater public participation in local administration, legislation, and budgeting. Meanwhile, Industry Minister Kim Jong-gwan said three to four growth engines will be selected for each region and supported through financing, tax incentives, technology, talent, and infrastructure. Local leaders then presented development strategies reflecting their region's strengths, including renewable energy in Gangwon and a food industry initiative in Gyeongsangbuk-do province.
1: All right, with that, we turn our attention to our third keyword of the day.
0: AI Belt.
1: So the government has unveiled 25 regional growth engines to drive locally led development under its Five Poles, Three Special Provinces strategy. Can you tell us the details?
0: Yeah, so three to four key industries were selected for each of the seven regions outside the capital area based on local strengths and growth potential. The central region will focus on semiconductors, biopharmaceuticals, batteries, and defense, while the southwest will target power systems, advanced semiconductor manufacturing, autonomous driving, and precision medicine. The Daegu Gyeongbuk region will prioritize semiconductor materials, batteries, mobilities, and AI robotics, while the southeast will focus on shipbuilding, aerospace and defense, future mobility, and next generation nuclear power. Tonbuk, Kangwon, and Cheju will develop industries including green hydrogen, bio-specialized semiconductors, renewable energy, and satellites. AI will be applied across all regions, and the government will support the strategy through financing and tax incentives and R&D and infrastructure, while more than 80 trillion won from the National Growth Fund will be directed to regional investment. It also plans special subsidies, regulatory easing through mega special zones, and new industrial hubs such as RE100 complexes and manufacturing AI clusters. Now, local governments will draw up detailed plans this year, with the central government supporting key regional projects.
1: All right, now turn your attention to our fourth keyword of the day.
0: Industrial zone pricing.
1: So the government has unveiled a regional industrial electricity pricing plan aimed at encouraging investment outside the capital region. So it does really tie in with balanced regional development. Tell us details.
0: Yeah, so under the proposal, industrial electricity rates would fall by up to about 10% in southern Korea, 8% in Chungcheong and Gangwon, so in the east, and 5.5% in northern parts of the capital region. Now, rates would remain largely unchanged in southern Seoul and Gyeonggi Province, where electricity demand is concentrated. The government said the system is aimed at encouraging investment outside of the capital region, reducing long-distance transmission costs, and supporting balanced regional growth. Now, rates, of course, would be differentiated across 11 areas based on factors including power self-sufficiency, regional development needs, and of course, transmission costs as well. Officials also hope cheaper electricity will help industries such as petrochemicals compete with lower-cost Chinese producers. The lower rates could cut annual electricity costs for a planned semiconductor cluster in the Honan region by up to about 1 trillion won. However, it's not fully welcomed by the industry or critics. There are critics warning that using administrative boundaries could create unfair differences between neighboring areas and trigger regional disputes. There are also concerns over the financial burden on Korea Electric Power Corporation, which could lose around 3 trillion won in annual revenue under the plan. Now, to offset the impact, the government plans to introduce locational marginal pricing in the wholesale electricity market, allowing purchase prices to vary by region based on transmission congestion and losses. Now, the government and KEPCO aim to complete procedures for introducing the regional industrial electricity pricing system within this year.
1: All right, now with that, we turn our attention to our final keyword of the day.
0: No change.
1: All right, so U.S. officials says there has been no change in U.S. policy towards North Korea. This comes amid growing concerns over whether President Trump of the United States remains committed to pursuing denuclearization. What he says online seems to trigger a lot of questions, touting his friendship with Kim Jong-un, trying to fast track his sit down with Kim. Now, run us through the latest comments from the U.S. official.
0: Yeah, so this is pretty much the same as what we've been reporting on yesterday. But the official made the comment in response to Yonhap News Agency's question about whether the Trump administration's goal remains the complete denuclearization of the North. Now, the clarification is the administration's first explicit reaffirmation of denuclearization since Trump recently stepped up efforts to reopen dialogue with Pyongyang. Trump earlier, of course, if you remember, announced that he had ordered a sharp reduction in Korea-US military exercises, citing his good relationship with Kim Jong-un. 2 days later, Trump said Kim possesses 57 nuclear weapons, but declined to say whether denuclearization remains his goal. Now, his remarks have raised concerns that renewed US-North Korea talks could lead Washington to accept Pyongyang as a nuclear-armed state. Pyongyang, meanwhile, has repeatedly rejected any negotiations premised on denuclearization. If you remember, North Korean leader's sister, Kim Il-sung, said they're going to separate the issues of personal relationships between Trump and Kim Jong-un and the other US policies towards North Korea as well. So at the moment, it seems that talks between the two leaders could be likely, but nothing really much will come out of it if they do happen, basically.
1: I mean, North Korea also remembers what happened before and in the lead up and after Hanoi. And also, it must be said, as we've said on the segment several times, so once more, that, well, North Korea's position is a little bit different from the first term for President Trump, right? They have Russia by its side and also the China's backing.
0: Yeah, so financially
1: Big
0: as well, they're
1: term.
0: not really as strained as before with the
1: Right.
0: sanctions. They're having a lot of support, especially with the aid in terms of Russia's war on Ukraine. So,
1: Right.
0: yeah, it's in a much more, how shall I say, powerful position and a bit
1: Advantageous,
0: of
1: yeah.
0: advantageous bargaining position when it
1: Right.
0: comes to negotiations. So, of course, Trump being a very adamant hardliner as well,
1: Right.
0: and very stubborn in his policies and negotiation tactics as well. It could be that it could possibly cause more friction and tensions and more locking of horns if the two leaders do meet. So it'll be interesting if it does happen. There are, of course, rumors on either side or speculation on either side saying that it will happen or won't happen. But coming, well, what we can notice from the comments coming from either side, yeah, a meeting could be possible. I mean, it's not as if the North is outright saying no to any sit down for talks,
1: But they're not also saying yes.
0: but they're not saying yes either. So, but if history teaches us anything, them saying neither nor yes or no, kind of
1: Means yes.
0: seems they're, yeah, they're a little bit slightly more positive to kind of sit down for talks. But of course, we don't know until time passes, so we'll have to see.
1: Does the US midterms coming up in November have anything to do with this? There is a political angle to that as well, but that for another
0: Yeah, so
1: day.
0: if anything, if there's any desperation at all, it will be from the US side rather than North Korea. Yeah.
1: Still coughing through my segments. It will get better. Thank you so much for joining us this morning. Have a great Thursday. We'll speak to you again tomorrow.
0: You too. Have a wonderful day. I'll see you tomorrow.
1: We have Erica joining us next for Social Media Minute.
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0: The way we consume and share news today, it is largely rooted in social media outlets, a reason why it's crucial to look at what's being discussed online. 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Good morning, Erica.
1: Good morning.
0: Happy Thursday.
1: Happy Thursday.
0: All right, let's begin on Paigongsan Mountain. It's remarkable how quickly wildlife can respond when a damaged habitat is simply given back to nature and there's less human disruption. That's exactly what officials are seeing at Paigongsan National Park after clearing an area that had been illegally occupied for decades by, well, unwelcome guests, us.
1: That's right, humans. So good news is that wildlife is returning to this valley in Paigongsan National Park after authorities removed illegal structures from an area that had been used as an unauthorized prayer site for almost 70 years. The site is near Dohakdong Valley in Daegu, and for decades, shamans have been using the area for outdoor prayer and rituals without authorization. You know, really does make you wonder. For 70 years, they've been operating this, you know, these illegal structures. How did nobody decide to, you know,
0: intervene?
1: Over time, they had

0: put up makeshift structures throughout the valley, including shelters. There were also candle boxes and altars. So there was a lot of human activity in these areas.
1: Unauthorized being a key word. So how did authorities go about clearing a site that had been used this way for nearly 70 years? That's a really long time.
0: Yeah. So the Korean National Park Service worked with other government agencies, and they eventually got the people using the site to leave voluntarily. Some of the structures that they had been using were removed by the occupants themselves.
1: Okay.
0: And authorities cleared away what was left behind as part of the restoration work. And I have to say, this was a major cleanup because authorities removed around 356 tons of waste from the site, including old concrete. And after clearing the structures, the Park Service worked to restore the valley as closely as possible to its natural state.
1: And what are authorities doing to make sure illegal activity doesn't return to the area? Because if it's seven decades of, well, local culture, it seems, what would stop them from coming back?
0: So they've actually installed an automated monitoring and warning system at the entrance. And park rangers, according to news reports, now patrol the area regularly.
1: Why couldn't we do this for seven decades?
0: Yeah.
1: Okay, so do we know what impact the restoration has had on the valley and its natural habitat? I'm sure you're introducing a story because, well, nature is returning to its natural course.
0: That's right. And the clearest indication that the restoration is working has come from the wildlife itself. Mm-hmm. The Park Service installed motion-activated cameras to monitor the whole restored area. Mm-hmm. And those cameras have now recorded a number of wild animals moving through the valley and using it as a place to rest. And amongst them, caught on camera, are yellow-throated martens and northern goshawks. Now, the yellow-throated martens are mammals in the weasel family, while the northern goshawk is a bird of prey. And both are classified here in South Korea as Class 2 endangered wildlife species. And altogether, the cameras have identified 17 species in the restored valley, six species of mammals, and 11 species of birds. Now, the Korean National Park Service sees the return of these animals as an encouraging sign that the valley is beginning to recover naturally. And the agency says it will continue monitoring the ecosystem and managing the restored area. Great news.
1: I mean, we streamed the video footage, what looks like surveillance cameras of what nature has really done. And there's something so soothing about that. See, and this is, I think, a wider lesson in what we can do to disrupt in nature. We can return it back to nature.
0: Yes. And we've seen this over and over again.
1: Yeah, this is not an isolated incident. So dare I say we're seeing a pattern. Take humans out of it and it looks better.
0: Yeah.
1: All right. On to our second story this morning. South Korea spent years watching its birth rate fall to levels that made headlines around the world. Unsustainable. Korea's doomsday closer than you can actually guess. But over the past couple of years, that decline has started to shift direction. And we're trying to understand why. I mean, I think initial stats told us maybe weddings were postponed during COVID, and then people got married in a huge surge and they started having children. Now, the latest figure suggests a trend may be gaining momentum. So that's promising. What are we witnessing now, Erica?
0: It seems South Korea's long-running birth rate decline is showing signs of a reversal, hopefully. The latest figures from the Statistics Korea show that around 146,000 babies were born in the first half of this year. Now, that number is up more than 15% from the same period last year, which makes it the highest number of births recorded in the first half of a year in 7 years. And this isn't coming from one unusually strong month. Births have now increased year on year for 24 consecutive months. In the second quarter alone, the number of births rose almost 16% from a year earlier. That is the biggest year on year increase ever.

0: 0.8 last year. So the latest figure suggests that the recovery is continuing for a third straight year.
1: So to put the term into context, of course, the total fertility rate is the average number of children a single woman is expected to have over her lifetime. If the current trend continues, could South Korea's annual fertility rate climb back to above 0.9 this year, which is barely one baby per woman?
0: Yes. If the trend continues, yes, South Korea's annual fertility rate might climb back above 0.9 within this year. And that, if that happens, would be the first time in 7 years that the annual fertility rate has returned to the 0.9 range. And like you said, that's still below one.
1: Let's talk about the age of the women having children, as that's important a part of the whole story. Are we seeing the rise in births across all age groups, or is it concentrated among women in certain age groups?
0: Very good question. So women in their 30s are driving much of the increase, it seems. The rise is especially strong amongst women in their late 30s. So last year, women between 35 and 39 had one of the highest fertility rates ever recorded for that age group. And that rate has continued to climb this year. So we're seeing a similar pattern amongst women in their early 40s.
1: Okay, so there's a broader shift here towards having children later in life.
0: That's right. Now, last year, the average age of women giving birth in South Korea reached 33.8, which is about a year and a half older compared to a decade ago. Now, there's another interesting pattern in these numbers. A growing share of the babies being born are first-born children. So in the second quarter of this year, 63% of all births were firstborns, and that might be connected to a recent increase in the number of marriages. So as more couples marry, some are now moving on to having their first child. So at least part of the current rise in births may be coming from new families having their first baby rather than existing families deciding to have a second or third child.
1: Does this mean the number of marriages are also on the rise?
0: It seems so. So the marriage numbers started rising after the COVID pandemic, and that increase has continued. So in June, the number of marriages was up 14% from a year earlier. And over the entire second quarter, just over 62,000 couples got married. And that's the highest number recorded for a second quarter in 8 years.
1: So these numbers are clearly moving in a more positive direction overall, but how much do they actually change Korea's longer term demographic picture, Erica?
0: Yeah, we'll have to see. I can't answer your question right now, but because even after two consecutive years of improvement, South Korea still has an exceptionally low fertility rate by international standards. So among the 38 OECD countries, South Korea is still the only member country below one child per woman. The OECD average is around 1.4.
1: Even if we see a general shift in what we dub advanced economies, right? Some of the wealthiest countries across the world where women are more highly educated, they seek their careers. We see a general trend of having less children or having later in age, if at all. But it's the rate at which Korea faces these shifts. It was so dramatic that the world paid attention. All right, let's see. Let's see what these numbers mean a year, 2 years, 10 years, 50 years from now. All right, on to our final story this morning. I think Erica and I make a pretty fair effort trying not to create extra noise around these celebrity stories because we can see how it spirals out of control. It kind of becomes a dumping ground for all perspectives, and they're not always fair or factual, but we'll try to relay what's happened and what we know to be at least the facts issued from everyone who was actually involved.
0: Yes.
1: That's a really long way of saying there's too much noise on social media.
0: All right. It's true, though.
1: isn't it? And sometimes we got to weed through the noise and say, that's not the entirety, right? Anyway, yeah. This is generating so much buzz that we thought we should address it. South Korean TV personality Park Soo-young has apologized after a flight to Guam was delayed for about

0: 70 minutes because his family initially decided to get off the plane and then changed our minds and eventually went back on the plane. So what happened?
1: I don't want to talk about the celebrity and his family itself. The focus is not there. I just wanted to do some fact checking. So this happened on August 23rd on Korean Air flight, one of the flights from Incheon to Guam. And the flight was supposed to leave at 10:05 in the morning, but it eventually took off at 11:15. So that's a 70-minute delay. Mm. So according to Park Soo-hong, shortly after his family got on the plane, his child started crying so badly that they couldn't even get her settled into her seat. And he said, as a parent, he was worried that all of that crying might continue throughout the long flight to Guam and disturb the passengers. So he told the cabin crew that his family would like to get off the plane. But while they were waiting inside the plane to get off, the child stopped crying. He then made the decision and told the crew that they had changed their minds and wanted to stay on the flight.
0: Okay, so that's when people started questioning whether this TV personality had been given special treatment, preferential treatment, because he's a celebrity. Once you've boarded an international flight, can you actually decide to get off, Erica? And if you then change your mind, can you simply stay on board?
1: Okay, so you can ask to get off after boarding, but actually leaving the aircraft triggers a series of security procedures. It disrupts the whole air travel.
0: Yeah.
1: So airport authorities have to be notified and a security assessment has to be carried out as well. And depending on the situation, everybody on the flight might have to get off the plane. The cabin may have to be searched and all of the baggage has to be accounted for. Now, Korean Air says the entire process can take at least 1 to 2 hours. And that full procedure did not necessarily happen in this case because the family never actually got off the plane. However, Korean Air says that by the time he changed his mind, some of the procedures connected to his request to get off may already have started. The airline company says passengers can change their minds and stay on board as long as they haven't actually left the aircraft. So you can change your mind after requesting you want to get off. So Park Soo-hong was allowed to stay under these rules because he never actually stepped off the flight. Yeah.
0: Okay. But there was a delay. You said 70 minutes.
1: That's right.
0: That could be frustrating. But everything you just mentioned could explain why the flight still ended up leaving much later, right?
1: Yeah.
0: Park Soo-hong has quickly actually since apologized.
1: Yeah, he explained that he was really flustered because his child would not stop crying and thought getting off the plane might be a less disruptive choice for everybody. Mm. And he also admitted that he simply did not understand what happens behind the scenes once a passenger says they would like to leave a flight.
0: Okay.
1: Now, he says he takes full responsibility and apologized to both the passengers whose travel was delayed and to the airline staff and everybody who had to deal with the situation.
0: All right. Can we grow? Okay, fine. I mean, I wasn't one of the passengers who had to wait 70 minutes, but is it unfair to jump on board and just start attacking the man and tear him apart and put the entirety of preferential treatment on a single person and family?
1: We've all been on a flight. We're not parents, but, you know, anytime a child or children start crying on the plane, I can actually physically feel the stress that these parents have to go through.
0: And Erica, you and I are not parents, but I think I can level with that. It is frustrating for everyone, which is why the family has apologized and maybe we can move on as opposed to being mean online, because that's where I think I have my qualms with.
1: But now we know the facts. You know, we can request to get off the flight if there's a good reason.
0: Emergency.
1: And then we can even change our minds, but only if we haven't stepped off the plane. But anyways,
0: now we know.
1: Yeah.
0: Erica, thank you so much for going through that story. We're trying to be as sensitive as possible, but sometimes it's difficult when there is so much noise. Thank you. We'll see you again tomorrow.

0: tomorrow.
1: Let's talk again tomorrow.
0: We have David Tizard joining us next for The World Deconstructed.
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0: And now it's time to get a macro perspective on what else is happening around us in the world. For this morning's World Deconstructed, we pivot our attention to New Zealand. A great deal of focus is on, of course, November midterm elections for the United States, but New Zealand also has an important election coming up in November. Good morning, David.
1: Good morning, Leander. It's wonderful to see you. And yes, if you need any parental perspectives, well, here I am. I've got two kids and I've taken many flights and I'm about to take my kids to school as well after we've done this. But instead of parenting, we're going to be talking about New Zealand politics. We're going to be talking about how the old model of two major parties has changed and might continue to change into the future, particularly by focusing on one of these new parties who has an amazing name. And before I reveal the name of this party in New Zealand, a quick question for the viewers, the listeners, and that. If you had a political party, if you could name a new political party in your country, what would you call it? And, you know, it could be funny, but if you wanted to win, if you wanted to try to win people over to get success, what would you call it? Because I think this party in New Zealand, they've done a very good job of the name. When I saw it, I thought, wow, that's very clever.
0: It's so interesting because the second you mentioned that, the wheel starts spinning in my head and everything I came up with sounds a little bit culty. I like peace. I like pragmatism. But if you start pairing these words together randomly, it just, I don't know. It's hard to get an element of trust in there. But anyway, if you have great
1: peace,
0: ideas.
1: Peace, pragmatism, and Lena. There you go.
0: See, it sounds culty.
1: The PPL.
0: The new kind of product placement.
1: Yeah.
0: All right. So it seems that for decades, it was a two-party system, largely in New Zealand as well. And people have reservations about it, clearly. There are benefits to it, and there are shortcomings we'll learn in different parts of the world as well. And the pendulum swings from left to right to right to left.
1: Yeah, absolutely. And that's the way it is. But let me explain very briefly, if I can, about New Zealand politics.
0: Sure.
1: So the current Prime Minister is Christopher Luxon. He's the head of the centre-right National Party. He recently just survived a competition on his post, but he's there. His approval ratings are not very good at the moment. They're hovering anywhere between 20 and 40%, but mainly in the 30s. So he's from the National Party, which is the Conservative Party in New Zealand. You have the opposition, which is the Labour Party. At the moment, they're led by Chris Hipkins. And traditionally, for the long time, between the National Party and the Labour Party, between the Party of Business and the Party of Workers, between the Party of the Conservatives and the Progressives, they just took turns being in charge. That's the way it was. And because it was a first-past-the-post system, it was very easy for either of these two parties to run the country. Quite simply, whoever got the most votes, they won everything. But New Zealand changed in 1996. They changed, so now voters, when they do go to the polls, like they will do in November, they're going to get two votes. One is they vote for a party, which decides how many total seats each party gets in parliament. And the other vote they vote for will be a vote for a local candidate who represents your area. Now, the tricky part comes in that a party to control the government needs 51% of seats. And since this new system, it's really hard for any government to get 51% of the votes. So the big parties, the National Party or the Labour, they generally have to team up with a smaller party, do one of these coalition governments. That happened in 2023. The centre-right National Party in the last election, they won 38% of the vote, but that wasn't enough to govern alone. So they had to make a deal with two smaller parties to join forces to get a coalition government that got 50% of the seat. So New Zealand politics has been changing, and because of that change, now smaller parties have a little bit more influence.
0: Okay. This article that you shared with us begins with a lifelong Labour voter who says she's so hacked off with politics as usual. Hacked off? Angry?
1: Yeah, I've got a lot of New Zealand Kiwi friends and the language they use, because we're both English-speaking countries, but it can be very different. I think the sentiment that was being expressed in this by Miss Matty Wall, lifelong Labour voter, former diplomat as well, is one that's felt by many people around the world, in which is that frustration with politics, in that it doesn't matter whether you vote for this party or the other party. They've both had their chance in charge. They've both proven themselves to be, at the very best, okay, and then at the very worst, destructive and outrageously incompetent. It feels like a long time since people, many people around the world, but here in New Zealand, for this person in particular and many others, they see a sense of disillusionment because both parties, both of the major parties, are failing. Now, in a normal situation, it might be okay if your government is just good or half incompetent, because they'll muddle through, and that's what governments try to hope to do. But we're living in a world now with Trump 2.2, we've got AI sudden surge, we've got increasing climate change. What are we waiting for? Are we waiting for revolution, or are we waiting for societal collapse? We live in a time where we need some competent people at the wheel. And for many New Zealands, there is this idea that clinging to the old ways, quite simply, ain't gonna cut it.
0: So in comes a newcomer. That can I take the cake and share? It benefits the Opportunity Party, which has never held a seat in Parliament. We should go over who are they, who is their leader, and what are they offering voters that's different from this stronger two-party system?
1: Yeah, well done for taking the cake. In the words of Marie Antoinette, let them eat cake. And we know what that led to. That led to the guillotine. So I hope that's not coming your way after you did take it. But I asked everybody, what kind of party name would you come up with if you were doing this? And we got Peace, Prosperity and Lena. Okay. In New Zealand, they came up with the name of the party, the Opportunity Party. Mm. It's just one word, opportunity. And it's very simple, it's very effective, and it points to something rather ambiguous. The Opportunity Party is a rather small party. They're not going to suddenly ride in, win all the votes, and become the next leaders of New Zealand. Although, of course, they hope they will. However, they are hoping that they're going to get enough of the vote, maybe 5 to 8% of the vote, to get seats in Parliament. 5% is the threshold. And then once they're in Parliament, they'll be willing to work with either the left or the right to try to form a coalition and get some of their things in. One of the reasons they're willing to work with the left of the right is they are a self-described centrist party. I mean, you don't really get a lot of these days. What are you? We're centrist. We're bang in the middle. We're going to work with everybody. We seem to be polarized, don't we, with people going to further and further extremes. But this new party, you asked who it's led by a young businesswoman, Miss Wong, Miss Kwile Wong. And she speaks in generally layman's terms so people can understand her. She's achieved some popularity. Currently, polls have them winning around 5%, but we know that polls are completely unpredictable, and how they'll turn out, we're not quite sure. But we do know that the polls, at the same time, they're showing a dramatic loss in support for the National Party and the Labour Party. So people are becoming disillusioned with those, and they're shopping around. I think this is one of the interesting things. I often say this about Korean politics, in that, yes, it is very divided and things like this, but people are more pragmatic than ideological. People will vote for the red in one election, and then the next election they'll vote blue, and they seem to be deciding it on policies or on reputations, on people. That's certainly happening in New Zealand. People are less wedded. Some people are becoming less wedded to one party for their whole life, and instead saying, well, no, I don't like that this time. I think that is needed. And that gives more opportunity for the smaller parties.
0: And the Opportunity Party, the self-described center,

0: Centrist Party is polling at, you said 5%, right, which is a minimum threshold that they would need. They could position themselves as kingmaker. Is that what they intend to do?
1: They do. But one of the interesting things, perhaps the most controversial thing, is, you know, their policies. What do they stand for? Right. One of the things they stand for is a land tax. And I'll see if I can get through this in a minute or so, because for them and everybody, this is what they want to do. And for people in charge, this is outrageous. They want to charge a yearly tax of 1.7% on the value of urban land and 0.5% on rural land. What this would mean is, if you own land, if you own houses in urban centres, you're going to pay tax on that land each year. If you own a big farm, you're going to pay tax on that land each year. They think this would raise about $24 billion in new tax money, and they would give that back to everybody as a regular payment, a citizen income, sort of a UBI. So they also think this is going to make housing cheaper by 10 to 15% because it's going to punish people who just buy land to speculate. If you're buying all these houses, you have to pay tax on it each year. And if you have these big farms, you have to pay tax, and we'll share that money with everybody. That's what they say they want to do. And they've given the numbers. Critics say that this is fantasy or completely unrealistic because it's going to create inequalities. You might imagine, for example, a farmer who owns a lot of land all of a sudden having a big tax bill to pay and not having the cash to do it because they're a farmer and they've got some sheep and they've got some rice. And then what do you do with this? So this is all happening in New Zealand politics. They're coming up to a big election in November. There's a lot of disillusionment between the two parties, including the National Party leader at the moment. And people are wondering, is this time for an opportunity?
0: Nicely done, David. Thank you so much. We'll speak to you again tomorrow. Have a great Thursday.
1: Thank you, PPL. Bye-bye.
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0: That makes me so uncomfortable, the idea of leading any party or any political affiliation for that matter. But anyway, we'll leave it there for now because that was in fantasy land. On to our second hour introductions. We do have a question on boxing coming up, so maybe you can help us answer this. What is one of the major reasons behind Korean millennials' love, obsession for The Odyssey? It's not just about the Christopher Nolan movie. It's about a set of comic books we grew up on, which apparently is incredibly valuable. And there's apparently a whole story behind it. So now we'll be sharing the details coming up in our second hour. You can give us your two cents on any of our discussion topics by visiting our official YouTube live stream, Arirang Radio, All Things K. Leading us into our second hour is a track by Imujin. This is Pepsi, Bird on the Edge.
4: 끝까지 하면은 된다는 말이 때때론 끝까지 틀리는 때도 때때론

0: Jeju, opening a new era, people truly come first here. In the face of this great change, here stands JDC returning to its very first commitment. The lives of the people more resilient, the future of Jeju more distinct. JDC now seeks to give back to the people that can be felt in their everyday lives. It will resolve long-standing issues and boldly drive forward the changes that are truly needed. With high-tech industries, global education, and AI infrastructure, it firmly builds the foundation for future growth of Jeju and is making a better tomorrow. A new beginning, new JDC. 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
1: Please remember the following warning signs of a possible landslide. Increased water flow, large springs or seeps on the slanted mountainside. Soil moving away from foundations and collapsing. Stones rolling down. Trees swaying or falling even when it's not windy. Muddy streams. Stay updated to the latest weather news to be better prepared when there's a heavy rainfall or a typhoon. Call 119 in case of a landslide, then cut off the gas and electricity and evacuate to a safe place. If you can't evacuate and are inside a building, move to the highest floor. If you're in the mountains, seek higher ground, farthest away possible from the landslide. A landslide strikes in just a matter of seconds. Radio.
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8: Welcome back to the second hour of Good Morning Seoul. I'm your host, Lena Kwan, and here's a look at what you should expect and next. In our second hour this Thursday morning, we have health and wellness. Our health segment coming up with our regular guest, Dr. Alice Tan at Christian Family Care. Maybe you've seen the headlines. Maybe you're an investor keeping close tabs on the latest in cancer treatment. mRNA cancer vaccine clearing phase three, Moderna and Merck. Their success with personalized cancer vaccine designed to keep melanoma at bay is opening up clearly new avenues of treatment. Most of us became familiar with mRNA vaccines during COVID-19, but now let's get a closer look at a new promising frontier to fight cancer. Health and Wellness with Dr. Alice Tan is coming up momentarily. We also have IT and Science News with Wan Bin Lee joining us to talk about Apple's new AI Mac Mini and KAIST making easy accessible authenticity label. What does that even mean? Niall joins us for question unboxing as we unpack this. What are some of the major reasons behind Korean millennials' obsession for the Odyssey? We go beyond the Christopher Nolan title, still at top of the box office locally and worldwide. But it's not just about our obsession with the classic tale. There's a story there. There's comic books that millennials grew up on. And it was a set of comic books helping us better understand Greek mythology with incredibly aesthetically pleasing pictures and easy storylines to follow. Something happened, apparently, with the publisher and the original creator of the comic books. We'll tell you the whole story coming up on Question Unboxing. If you have any questions, comments, you can drop by our official YouTube live stream, Arirang Radio All Things K, to chime in. I have a few bulletins. Talk Talk Korea 2026 is still up for grabs, which means you can share your first K-culture moment story through works of video, photo book, drawing, illustration, and an original work of writing for a chance to win a prize of up to $26,000. Talk Talk Korea 2026 is what you're looking for. And for all the musicians out there, both amateur and professional, you have a chance to compete in the Voice of China 2026. 6. Applications for the September stage run from August 24th to September 6th. So you still have some time to compete if you're an experienced performer or an amateur performer, solo or band. Arirang Radio is also conducting a survey with Gallup Korea. So if you have any ways or suggestions to improve Arirang Radio and its programs, visit our official website, arirangradio.com. There should be a banner leading you right into the Gallup Korea survey. If you're a listener on Jeju-do Island, you may run into one of our researchers on the street. It'll be a short questionnaire then. Thank you for your participation in advance. Now we pivot to health and wellness with Dr. Tan. But first, let's get one more look at this morning's headlines.

0: A massive flash flood has hit the Nepal-China border in the Himalayan region, killing at least 160 people and leaving hundreds missing. Among those missing are 9 South Koreans working at a hydropower plant construction site. The U.S. Geological Survey says the tremor initially blamed for the disaster was actually a quake-like phenomenon triggered by a glacier collapse. President Lee Jae-myung calls for a strong policy of balanced regional development, calling it essential to South Korea's survival and sustainable growth. He reiterated that the 3 semiconductor and AI mega projects will be a key to ushering in an era of shared growth where regions across the country can prosper together. In light of President Lee's push for the 3 mega projects, the government unveils a detailed plan to develop new growth engines across Korea. It will select 3 to 4 key industries in each of 7 regions outside the capital region and provide them with targeted support. The government revamps its industrial electricity pricing system to lower costs for businesses outside the Seoul metropolitan area. Under this new system, industrial power rates will fall by up to around 10% in the southern region, which is expected to cut annual production costs for semiconductor fabs by around 1 trillion won. South Korea's number of newborns in June, the second quarter, and the first half of this year all hit 7-year highs. More than 23,100 babies were born in June, up over 15% from a year earlier. Hopes are brewing Korea's annual total fertility rate could return to the 0.9 range for the first time in 7 years. The number of international students studying at South Korean universities tops 300,000, hitting a record high. By nationality, Vietnamese students have overtaken Chinese students to become the largest group of international students for the first time.
1: News and information in and out of Korea.
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0: Most of us became familiar with mRNA vaccines during the COVID-19 pandemic. Now, the same technology is opening up a promising new frontier in the fight against cancer with personalized mRNA vaccines showing encouraging results in clinical trials. How close are we to seeing cancer vaccines become a reality? And what could this mean for patients in Korea and around the world? For some expert insights, we connect with our regular guest, Dr. Alice Tan. Good morning, Dr. Tan.
1: Good morning.
0: Maybe we can begin with the basics, because this certainly got a lot of headlines and attention. How does a personalized mRNA cancer vaccine work, and how is it different from the mRNA vaccines we're familiar with from COVID-19?
1: Well, the principle behind mRNA viral vaccines and cancer vaccines is actually very similar. Basically, the vaccine seeks to train and harness our body's immune system to fight against a disease target. For viral vaccines, the target is an infection due to the virus, and then with the cancer vaccines, it's the cancer cells. The main difference is that the intismeran autogene, that is the mRNA drug or vaccine that we're talking about today, this is an mRNA-based individualized neoantigen therapy designed specifically for each patient based on the unique set of mutations within that patient's tumor, whereas the mRNA viral vaccine is, of course, mass-produced against antigens found in one specific strain of a virus. If you recall, after the COVID virus mutated to a different strain, vaccine manufacturers modified or tweaked the formula in order to better target the circulating new strain of COVID. Right. Intismeran is designed and produced using one patient's tumor sample to identify the unique mutational signature or fingerprint of that individual's specific cancer. In other words, it's customized for that one patient and that one patient's tumor. Each therapy consists of a synthetic mRNA coding for up to 34 neoantigens. Neoantigens are new proteins that the tumor makes that's different from any protein that our healthy body would make. And the vaccine is tailored to the unique biology of that individual patient's tumor. What happens is once they make the vaccine is administered, and then the RNA-coded neoantigen sequences are translated in the body and presented to the immune system. And then once the T cells that are part of our immune system recognize this neoantigen, we're giving them sort of a target to go after. And that's what the T cells do. They will sort of survey our entire body through our bloodstream. And if they find that sequence, that specific protein that we've now trained the T cell to identify and kill, they will go, our own cell, our own T cell will go and do what it's supposed to do, kill the foreign cell.
0: So Merck and Moderna's success with a personalized cancer vaccine designed to keep melanoma at bay, it got a lot of headlines. So in this latest melanoma trial, maybe we could go over the details. What exactly is a vaccine teaching the immune system to recognize and attack?
1: Right. So as I said, every tumor is a little bit different. But in the case of melanoma, it occurs on the skin, usually because of radiation damage from the sun. And so there are many mutations in a melanoma. In other words, there are many targets or many new proteins that a melanoma is making. And so doctors will do surgery first, remove the tumor, what they can see, and then a piece of that tumor is sent to the lab at Moderna, and the scientists will find up to 34 neoantigens or new proteins in that tumor. And then they will design a vaccine specific for that tumor. And then they will reintroduce the proteins, but now in an mRNA form into the body. So it's a novel technique. Of course, it's never been done before for cancer, and it's a very exciting frontier in medicine.
0: The phase three results particularly have been described as a major breakthrough, but the companies have not yet released a full data. Dr. Tan, how significant are the results we know so far, and what should we look for in the complete trial data before calling this a true game changer, although it seems a headline's already jumped to a conclusion?
1: Right. So I did look at the phase 2B trial results, and that's the trial that was completed recently. The results were presented at the American Society for Oncology conference this last summer. And when looking at that data, the effect of sort of the 1-2 punch of the mRNA plus Keytruda, which is a different immune-based cancer medication, the results seemed quite dramatic. But what I found was when we look at the benefit in overall survival after 4 years between, there were two groups, the group that used intismeran, so the mRNA vaccine plus Keytruda, which is that immune-based chemotherapy, versus Keytruda alone, the overall survival wasn't really all that pronounced. They said it was just a trend towards benefit. It wasn't a definitive benefit. In other words, you know, what we really want to know when we're talking about cancer therapy is this personalized mRNA vaccine ultimately going to help patients survive their cancer and live longer? Right? That's the $6 million question. And it appears that this very important question remains to be answered definitively, at least from the published data from the phase 2B trial. And then the phase 3 trial, we're all holding our breath and waiting for the published results. And I think that's what I'm going to be looking for, is the overall survival.
0: Dr. Tan, why might melanoma be particularly well-suited for this seeked approach? And how confident are you that the same strategy will work against cancer, such as lung, pancreatic, kidney, or colorectal cancer?
1: Right. So melanoma, as I described, has a lot of mutations because it's occurring on the skin, and it's because of radiation damage to our melanin cells that happens because of exposure to the sun. Whereas other organs, of course, they're internal organs for the most part. And so they don't have as many mutations as a typical melanoma might. And so that's why the strategy was particularly suited for melanoma. In terms of the other cancers, they are evaluating exactly this question in a trial. It's called the INTerpath trial, and they're looking into non-small cell lung cancer using this type of mRNA vaccine, cancer vaccine in non-small cell lung cancer, bladder cancer, and renal cell or kidney cancer. And so we will wait and see. They're also examining using this type of cancer therapy for pancreatic cancer, for stomach cancer as well. So I'm not confident or I don't lack confidence or have confidence. I'm waiting for the data. And I think a lot of researchers, but also, of course, cancer patients are awaiting the data as well.
0: Right. One of the biggest attractions, it seems, of these vaccines is their potential to target cancer cells more precisely. Could this eventually reduce our reliance on maybe chemotherapy or other treatments that can damage healthy tissues?
1: So, yes, traditional chemotherapy targets rapidly replicating cells, whether they're cancer cells or normal cells in our body. And that's why people lose their hair or have severe gastrointestinal side effects after chemotherapy. Our hair is always growing, and the cells lining the gastrointestinal tract constantly shed and are replaced. In the trial investigating the effectiveness of the mRNA vaccine, the vaccine was paired with an immune-based anti-cancer agent called pembrolizumab, or the brand name is Keytruda, as I said. And this was sort of a 1-2 punch approach, because Keytruda, what that does is sort of unmasks the cancer cells. And then the mRNA-based therapy, after the cancer cells are unmasked, the T cells that have been trained to find and kill the tumor cells can go in and deliver the, you know, the second punch of the 1-2 sequence. So it's a brand new way of approaching cancer. And so hopefully it will be a much more fine-tuned approach, and we won't have the kind of collateral damage that we see with other chemotherapies and traditional cancer treatments.
0: We might be jumping the gun, but I think this is also an important part of set of questions in treating cancer is the cost of it. Because each vaccine has to be customized using a patient's tumor sequencing, manufacturing and costs could be major challenges. Dr. Tan, how realistic is it to make these vaccines quickly and affordably enough for a more widespread use?
1: So that's a very good question. And the founder of Moderna was actually asked this very question on CNN in a interview recently about will it be cost prohibitive? And that's what everyone is afraid of. The answer he gave was not concrete, but he kind of tossed the ball to Merck, which is the other big pharmaceutical company that's co-developing this cancer treatment with Moderna. And he pointed to Merck's long history of providing patient-centered pricing alternatives. So we'll have to see what insurance companies, you know, how they decide to price this medication, and then governments that offer socialized medicine, such as South Korea or the European countries, will have to see what sort of negotiation they have with the pharmaceutical company to make this medication available. But as I said, we need to make sure that the medicine actually helps people live longer, right? That's the bottom line.
0: Right.
1: Because otherwise insurers will be reluctant to cover this medication for their patients.
0: And finally, Dr. Tan, how could advances in personalized mRNA cancer vaccines translate to South Korea, given the country's strong biotech and pharmaceutical sectors?
1: I think that's a very good question. Domestically, there are many companies. I think their ears all went up when they heard this. these results, because this opens the door to many different opportunities. And so researchers in South Korea, and biotech is so big in that country, are now going to be looking for alternatives for similar medications, biosimilars, or whether their product can be used instead of Keytruda with an mRNA vaccine. I talked about the 1-2 punch approach. So this is a very exciting new frontier in cancer treatment. And I think the South Korean biotech and biopharmaceutical industry will be playing a large role going forward. Personalized medicine, personalized cancer therapy was, you know, on the top three targets for many of these biopharmaceutical industries in South Korea, even before the announcement of this technology. So I'm sure they are working at the drawing boards very, very fervently to try to find therapies domestically that can be used not just for South Korean patients, but of course, cancer patients around the world.
0: Dr. Tan, thank you so much for walking us through some of those major questions. We appreciate it. We'll speak to you again soon.
1: Thank you.
0: We spoke to Dr. Alice Tan at Christian Family Care. Up next, we turn to the newsroom for some updates on Jeju-do Island.

This is our Jeju news for the day. More than 250 business leaders from Jeju, both in Korea and overseas, gathered for the 2026 Global Jeju Business Forum, held on August 24th and 25th. Under the theme, A New Jeju, discussing the future of Jeju's economy, the forum focused on strengthening business networks and exploring ways to promote Jeju's sustainable development. At a leaders' roundtable, Moon Song-jong, a professor at Jeju Halla University, addressed the shortage of airline seats on Jeju routes. Seogwipo City says it is stepping up efforts to create a safer environment for both residents and tourists through joint patrols and smart safety technology. The city has expanded its community patrol unit, which brings together police, municipal police, and civilian crime prevention groups. The 86-member unit conducts nighttime patrols every Thursday, Friday, and Saturday, focusing on areas such as parking lots, alleyways, and vacant homes. Jeju City will provide financial support for children from multicultural families to help reduce learning gaps and expand educational opportunities. The program is open to children aged 7 to 18 from multicultural households earning up to 100% of the median income and not receiving separate education benefits. Elementary school students will receive 400,000 won or roughly $289 a year. Middle school students, 500,000 won, and high school students, 600,000 won, or up to $433 a year.

0: I'm in London.
1: I'm in Australia.
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0: Welcome back to our IT and science news segment. Our tech guy Wonbin has made it into our studio
1: in full flesh.
0: Good morning, Wonbin. Welcome back.
1: Good morning. It's good to be back in the studio.
0: All right. So let's share with our listeners an overview of what caught your radar this week.
1: So today, again, we have two stories. One is about another newly updated product from our good old Apple, and another news about fascinating new security technology developed right here in Korea, which is quite unique and interesting. I was anticipating to share it today.
0: All right. Security is important, so we'll get to that. But first, Apple. I feel like they just updated the Mac Mini not too long ago.
1: Yes.
0: So what's so special about the new release? I think it's this whole idea, you know, what else is new under the sun?
1: Right,
0: what more can you add
1: to
0: the laptop and the smartphone?
1: Right. Yeah. So it's getting quite repetitive. I do admit that with not just Apple, but any other devices when they update it. For normal users, we kind of see like, okay, like what's the difference? But yes, the Apple did release the new Mac Mini, and the M4 version came out about 2 years ago.
0: Oh, is that right?
1: Late 2024. And for your information, this is within the normal cycle because when it comes to their main products, which is the iPhone, they update it every year. But for other computing devices like iPads, MacBook, or Mac Minis, it is normal for them to refresh it every between 1.5 years to up to two and a half years. Yeah.
0: Oh, that's the cycle. All right.
1: Yeah, so it's nothing new, but this new Mac Mini is definitely a massive leap because it introduces Apple's very first 2-nanometer chip, which is the M6. When the chip is made with smaller nanometers, it has better performance because it's more energy efficient. It takes up less space. And they also released the new Mac Studio featuring the M5 Ultra chip.
0: Okay.
1: The names are kind of getting lengthy, but bear with me. And Apple has specifically engineered these machines to maximize, as we can expect, on-device AI or AI agent performance. And there were some quite interesting things that I've noticed.
0: Okay.
1: Well, it's more normal to introduce the newest chipset on a flagship device,
0: That's a really good point.
1: For Apple would be the MacBook Pro or the MacBook Air for Apple. Yeah.
0: Because that's, you know, MacBook Pro is designed for the professionals, right?
1: And
0: it has higher computing powers, higher capacity, so that makes more sense.
1: And MacBook is a device that more people just look into when they first choose to buy a computer from Apple.
0: Right.
1: And maybe it's a signal that Mac users are more interested into the Mac Mini now due to the versatility regarding AI such. Because in the tech world, it's a bit of a TMI, but in the tech world, Mac Mini is considered very versatile for AI platforms. So that's one thing. And B is that the more expensive, beefier Mac Studio uses the M5 chip instead of the M6. So Apple names their chipsets, names their generation by numbers. So M5 is the predecessor of M6.
0: Right.
1: So technically,

0: The M5 that they use in the Mac Studio is better because it's M5 Max and Ultra, but it seems like it kind of chips away, you know, the hype when the smaller brother Mac Mini uses the newer 2-nanometer M6.
1: I mean, it's flashier, right, when you say the newest.
0: Yeah, exactly. Now, the new Mac Mini maintains its tiny cube 5x5-inch form factor. It's very small. It fits in the palm of your hand. Yeah.
1: Cute. Okay.
0: It's very cute, but the AI processing power is more than 4 times faster compared to the previous M4 generation.
1: So that's actually incredible, right? 4 times the speed. But
0: yeah.
1: Who is this massive upgrade actually for? Because surely they have a target.
0: Right. So it's not going to be that noticeable for the everyday, just general users, like to speak freely, but it's basically a dream machine for people running open sourced AI models. And I've shared my experience in this radio session a couple of months ago. I actually bought a Mac Mini earlier this year with a friend to test out how AI can help our business automation.
1: Okay.
0: And for people who are buying Mac Minis, the key keyword is local AI. So setting up a local AI environment requires a lot of unified memory and processing power. The M6 chip handling AI tasks locally 4 times better than the M4 is very exciting news for developers and tech geeks like me, because people want to use local AI because of price and security.
1: Right.
0: You can't just tell all of your confidential information to cloud AIs like Gemini and Claude.
1: We would advise you against it.
0: Right. I mean, I hope the confidential information, I hope it's not that bad. I hope it's just information that's related to your business. But because it goes to the cloud, people don't really trust it. And even if you do decide to take the risk and tell everything to cloud AI, they actually cost a lot of money when you actually try to use it seriously.
1: So this sounds incredibly powerful for a desktop. But with these upgrades, I assume the price would naturally go up?
0: Yeah. So this is where consumers might feel a bit of a sting.
1: I guess if you're using it for your work and your business, it feels like an investment.
0: Yes.
1: If you're just a regular tech geek who wants the latest gadget, it might be a little bit pricey for that.
0: Yeah, and it was kind of sad because Mac Mini, it was so cheap. At one point it was so cheap that it was considered as easily the Apple device with the best value in the market. But now they did raise the cost due to the recent surge in global memory prices. Mm-hmm. Now, the base model of the M6 Mac Mini with 256 gigabytes of storage and 16 gigabytes of memory, it's the base model, is now priced at $899, which is about 1.5 million Korean won.
1: Mm.
0: Now, for context, the base price for the predecessor last year,
1: $300 cheaper.
0: Yes, it was around $599. It was $300 cheaper. That is a 50% increase, and it is a significant price jump. Yeah.
1: In a year.
0: Yeah, in a year and a half.
1: Okay.
0: And interestingly, industry insiders are saying that because of these high memory costs, Apple might actually just skip making the Pro and Max versions, which is like the juiced up M6 chip. It's like M6 with steroids. Like, they're going to skip the Pro and Max versions because of this high memory cost, and they're just going to move straight to the M7.
1: All right, so maybe I need to ride this out before I switch out my laptop. Now, skipping an entire tier of chips just because of memory cost just shows how crazy the hardware market is right now. If you're an investor in the market,
0: it might be a signal,
1: right? So,
0: yes.
1: Okay, we'll leave it there for now, but not a fan as just a consumer that everything is just a lot more pricier.
0: I know. It's not the best day to be alive in. Everything's getting very, very expensive, yeah.
1: All right. Pivoting to our second story, let's talk about the security tech technology from Korea.
0: Yeah, this one's kind of interesting, and it's a brilliant piece of research from a joint team at KAIST, which is Korean Advanced Institution of Science and Technology, and Sungkyunkwan University. So they developed a new security technology using what is called physical unclonable function, or PUF. Now, the term itself is unfamiliar for most of us, but as AI gets smarter and quantum computers are on the horizon, software passwords and encryptions are becoming more vulnerable to hacking.
1: Right.
0: So instead of using a digital software, this technology uses actually an analog

0: nanometer-sized round particles gather naturally on water. And because they cluster together randomly, it's not controlled. It's just like how we would dip in water. Okay. The exact position and direction of these particles are completely different every single time.
1: Gotcha.
0: And even the creators cannot make the exact same pattern twice. It's physically impossible to clone.
1: So that does sound highly secure, which is by design what they're aiming to do. But if it is microscopic, as you suggest, wouldn't you need expensive equipment to actually read the fingerprint and then eventually verify it?
0: Yes. So that was exactly the problem with older PUF technologies.
1: Okay.
0: You needed an expensive lab equipment or sometimes even a whole room to verify them, which kind of kills the whole point.
1: Right.
0: No, because if you have to bring it into lab to actually verify it, like what good does it do to
1: that
0: like...
1: That sounds costly.
0: Yes, exactly. But this new breakthrough is amazing because of its simplicity.
1: Okay.
0: The research team, their core focus was hard to copy but easy to check at the same time. Now, to verify this new nano fingerprint, all you need is a flashlight on your smartphone or a standard laser pointer.
1: Wait, it's really that easy?
0: Yeah.
1: So it does beg the question, how, right? A smartphone flashlight, how does the verification process actually work?
0: Right. So when you shine a normal smartphone flashlight on this security label, it reflects a specific unique color pattern based on how the particles are arranged. And if you shine like a laser pointer to it, the light scatters into, you know, another distinct shape.
1: Oh.
0: Now, later on, companies can register these two light patterns in their database.
1: Okay.
0: And when a customer wants to check if a product is genuine, they just shine their phone light on the label and compare the patterns. So it's quite easy. It's a very easy verifying method.
1: It's really smart, I must say, and affordable, as you said, which is a big part of the appeal. So it is practical and I think easily applicable to the real world, which is an important part of any of these inventions. So where could we eventually see this being used?
0: Right. So the research team successfully attached these nano patterns onto various surfaces, surfaces like flexible plastics, metal, transparent films, and even soft hydrogel. So basically everywhere. So it's applicable everywhere. So we could see this replacing traditional anti-counterfeit stickers on other physical products like luxury goods or artwork, pharmaceuticals, and it would be acting as a physical ID card for expensive electronic devices. And I think personally, this I had a recent experience that really made me feel that, oh yes, this technology will be very practical. Because do you use like perfumes or any fragrances
1: daily? I have so many fragrances.
0: Right. So recently I gained some interest in fragrances, so I want
1: it's a whole new world, it's
0: amazing. Yes. Anyways, I was looking into purchasing a fragrance, and as you know, they do get pricey, right? It's a small bottle. It's like $200-$300.
1: It begs a lot of questions, like what went into this.
0: Exactly. Right. So like gold or...
1: liquid gold.
0: Yes.
1: No.
0: So I was looking for some ways that I could potentially get like a discount. So I've did some research.
1: Yeah.
0: I've looked at some offline stores and some other online stores.
1: Ooh,
0: and
1: don't do that.
0: And that's where it kind of gets... That's the gray zone.
1: It gets really murky because it's not as if every perfume bottle has an expiration date on it. And they should, because it has so much alcohol content in
0: it. Yes, yes, yes.
1: The scent that you want, it depletes over time.
0: So when you try to buy a fragrance at a discounted price on a third-party website, obviously they're going to say, oh, our product is 100% genuine. It's like...
1: What does it even mean to be genuine?
0: Exactly.
1: Right?
0: Like if it's a counterfeit, like we will pay you back two times of what you pay for. But again, that's when I thought, well, how am I going to know if it's real or not? And then now I saw this article and I was like,
1: this can be applied.
0: Yes, the new PUF technology. If every fragrance had it would be
1: but
0: so
1: wouldn't that
0: easy
1: mean
0: for me to check.
1: But then we could easily check ourselves too, you mean, eventually, if the technology comes to fruition.
0: Right.
1: Okay.
0: So even for fragrances, which is actually, it's not the most expensive products that you can buy, it would come in very handy.
1: Okay.
0: Imagine this technology for other luxury goods that cost thousands or even tens of thousands of dollars.
1: Right.
0: So it might cost a little bit for the companies to add this fingerprint to their products and have a system to verify it. But I think they will gain much more because it will strongly prevent and get rid of most of the counterfeits that they struggle to fight with.
1: And the luxury market, it relies on that, doesn't it? Being able to prove and easily track and trace.

0: where the counterfeits come from, and to prove their legitimacy. It's a game changer for the anti-counterfeit industry, and it's a multi-billion dollar industry. So you get the gist. Did you eventually find a perfume?
1: I'm getting closer to it, actually. Yeah, it's a very long journey. I'm being very, very
0: selective
1: and very intentional with my decisions, not trying to go with like what everyone else recommends.
0: Finding your own scent is a journey. It could be fun. Sometimes you can kind of use it like Lego, combine two different perfumes and you get your own scent too.
1: Combining two different perfumes.
0: Yeah, some are designed to do that, to be layered on top of each other. Isn't that fun?
1: I had no idea. I have to look into it. Yeah.
0: You know, there's a difference between perfume and cologne too, right?
1: Yes. Cool. It's something that I teach in my class. It's like,
0: do you?
1: Yes. Like for general term, like perfume is like for the ladies, cologne is like for men. Yes.
0: And it's also the, how do I explain this well? Colognes are usually has more pure contents, meaning it's more dense.
1: Oh, really?
0: Does that make sense?
1: Yeah. Oh, I did not know that. Yeah.
0: Eau de Perfume and Eau de Toilette. This could be a fun topic off air. Thanks, Swan Bees. We promise it is related to the newest tech, which obviously could be used in the counterfeit market, including but not limited to perfume and all kinds of luxury goods.
1: Right.
0: And so that's exciting.
1: Yeah, it will have more applicability once it's used for other digital technologies or hardwares, but even just for regular offline physical products, I can see great potential in this technology.
0: Swanbean, thank you so much for walking us through the latest gadgets and the latest technology in security.
1: And fragrances.
0: Apparently.
1: Always a pleasure, Lena. Thank you for having me this
0: week. See you next week.
1: Bye-bye.
0: We're joined by Niall in the studio next to talk about The Odyssey. Yes, it's the Christopher Nolan film that's still getting a lot of love and attention. I still haven't seen it on IMAX because, well, tickets are hard to come by. But we're going to move a step closer as to try to understand why millennials in Korea are a little bit more obsessed and invested in the Odyssey story, and has a lot to do with these comic books that were wildly popular at one point. We're joined by Niall in the studio next.
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0: What's in a question? Maybe just about everything important. A smart and sharp question should strike up a more engaging conversation. Niall joins us in the studio to talk about this big reason, a whole story behind why Korean millennials particularly are obsessed with the story of the Odyssey. Good morning, Niall.
1: Good morning. You know what? I was meant to check the last minute update on how many people have watched the Odyssey in Korea now, but you know, it's crazy numbers. The Odyssey surpassed 7 million admissions in South Korea on August 23rd, and that's just 19 days after the release. And it added 1 million viewers in just 2 days, and after surpassing 6 million mark on August 21st. So crazy speed. And this pace really is exceptionally fast because it matches Spider-Man Brand New Day. And who knew that we would be just as interested in, I mean, it's a Christopher Nolan film, but
0: I think we're at Korea's it has a really sophisticated, I think, film audience. And we're a little bit Nolan obsessed.
1: Yes. And now we do have to put in that context, the cultural context, because there is a reason why we're extra obsessed with The Odyssey.
0: It has a little bit to do with Christopher Nolan, but it has a lot to do with Greek and Roman mythology. And for those of you guys who are curious, it just surpassed the 7.6 million admissions mark in South Korea.
1: Oh, wow.
0: And the global box office record is something I've never seen, even for Christopher Nolan.
1: Wow.
0: All right. So for those who are listening from abroad or have grown up outside of Korea, let's try to explain this particular generation's love for this particular kind of mythology, because there's a lot of mythology out there.
1: Yeah, it's like, why this one?
0: Why Greek? Right?
1: I mean, we were brought up on the idea that this is a must read, and it is. It's a great great piece of literature, but we read it in the form of comic books.
0: That's right.
1: This millennial generation in Korea.
0: Colorful.
1: And the comic book Greek and Roman mythology was actually originally published by Kana Publishing in 2000, early 2000, and the 20-volume series sold more than 12 million copies, and some are estimating even larger numbers, but it became one of the defining books for many Koreans born in the 90s, and so many children at the time. Greek mythology was not something that you learn from these ancient texts and decipher
0: you
1: and
0: could, but
1: literature. I think I knew the word, I learned about Greek mythology before I even knew the English word for literature. So it goes to say, yes, but why did we read it? Because it was so appealing, and it has all to do with Hong Eun-young. She was the illustrator and writer for this book, this version of the Greek and Roman mythology, and they're beautiful. You can look it up. But this book eventually basically became a shared cultural language amongst this one big generation. And if you look up the pictures, they're
0: aesthetically pleasing, and it's really colorful. And I guess when you think Greek mythology, there are certain paintings that come to mind, right? Think Botticelli. And it's beautiful. Don't get me wrong. I love Florence. But
1: yes,
0: it's a lot to take in as I don't know, a teenager or an 8-year-old.
1: Yeah.
0: Yes.
1: But
0: and
1: you know,
0: this makes it easy.
1: Because people describe Greek gods and Roman gods in a way that was pleasing to them at that time and what they thought to be beautiful, I thought it was very appropriate that she would do it in a very almost like a Japanese manga style, which was very popular back then.
0: This is true. We used to go to stores.
1: Yeah.
0: Gen Z, Gen Alpha, perk up. This is like part of your pop culture history lesson. We used to go rent comic books.
1: Yeah.
0: And borrow them.
1: Stand in line every month when they released a new one. And what these illustrations looked like, they had large, beautiful, glamorous eyes and very, frankly, very unrealistic proportions of
0: Greek
1: the body.
0: Which is Greek mythology. They're gods and goddesses.
1: Yes, and likely it's just like that in comics as well. So men were really portrayed with exaggerated muscles. Usually their heads would be maybe 3 times smaller than their biceps.
0: But it's so interesting because of the comic book style, they're all wide-eyed and kind of pretty looking.
1: Oh yeah, you can see it. Pininium actually prepared a picture.
0: See? Pretty looking?
1: Very pretty looking.
0: And incredible. It's like pop art.
1: Yeah, it really is. And women had idealized figures, an elaborate costume. They all look similar, but very distinct styles. I definitely know which one is which by their outfits, their hair. Athena, she had brown hair and this helmet, of course, which is iconic, and this blue robe. Aphrodite, I didn't even have to see the picture. She has blonde hair and a pink dress. And
0: Zeus's wife Hera had this like red striking color because
1: right.
0: She's fierce and strong.
1: That's right. And Zeus was actually blonde blonde and with a white robe. Hercules, of course, with dark blue hair and the lion headdress. Iconic. So thanks to the success of The Odyssey, the film that we're talking about, it's having an unexpected spike in the secondhand market. These books
0: from all those years ago, like 27 years ago?
1: That's right. And so it previously sold, I was actually looking these up on secondhand markets myself, for 70,000 Korean won for a complete set. And I've seen up to 150,000 Korean won, maybe like $100, right? But some recent secondhand listings have reached 1 million Korean won.
0: That's insane.
1: And apparently this is due to the release of The Odyssey. Wow. And so, yeah, it represents more than tenfold increase.
0: Okay, it's one thing to spot it in a secondhand listing at 1 million won. It's another if it's sold. I think it can be viewed as a collectible, and this is why. What's interesting is Ahuna's version of the comic was discontinued in the 2000s, making them all the more valuable as a collectible. There's a limited supply. There's actually a whole story behind it, and I didn't know this because I stopped reading the comic book style after the first 10. But apparently most of us did because the artist and the creator behind it changed.
1: See, we actually didn't know why we stopped reading too. I just, in my vague memory, thought, oh, I grew out of it. I didn't read it anymore. But it's very specific, and I now recall because Hong Eun-young actually illustrated the first 18 volumes, and it included the Odysseus return to Ithaca and reunion with his son, right? And however, she left the project before the final two volumes. It was meant to be 20 because of the dispute with the publisher. It's the adult's world.
0: Tale as old as time.
1: And so another artist completed the remaining volumes and actually redid all of the previous ones as well. And for children who really had grown attached to Hong's characters, the sudden change in art really felt like perhaps betrayal, but it's more than just an artistic change. The characters look completely different. The stories were not the ones that we knew, so we all quit. And many readers felt that Odysseus' story never was truly completed. And you know what? It's true. We never found out if he returned home or what happened. And even later, years later, so watching The Odyssey in film form apparently felt like they were finally seeing an end to a story that they'd known but didn't know the ending to. It was there, but we just didn't refuse to read it in that form.
0: I mean, you could grow up and read The Odyssey, but I did eventually in school, but yeah, not because I never saw the completion of the original comic books.
1: That's right.
0: By the way, the comic books actually really did help when I had to read the monstrous version of The Odyssey.
1: Yeah, and I think having that basic knowledge and background and being interested to start with really set many of us up for really good grades in our university courses.
0: Which tells me, I think comic books, if done well, could be really helpful. Maybe not Spider-Man, no offense. Absolutely, when you take these educational materials and make it more engaging and memorable, right? Would we have learned all the names so quickly if we didn't see it in manga form?
1: I still don't know how to pronounce them well in English.
0: That's you did so well. Aphrodite, Athena.
1: Up until there.
0: All right. So let's go over the details that perhaps is left out in the dark. The part that readers found out as they became adults were the nasty legal proceedings that Hong Eun-young, the original author, and the illustrator behind the series went through. What happened?
1: I actually knew about the first bit in the past few years, but researching, there was actually a lot more that went on legally. But the first one was that the series were very successful and sold more than 10 million copies in the day. And the publisher told Hong Eun-young that only 3.67 million copies had been sold and paid her 2.1 billion in royalties based on that figure. And now she actually learned through media reports that the book had actually sold more than 10 million copies. And so she filed. How are you going to keep it a secret?
0: It was a pop culture phenomena.
1: Yeah.
0: Okay, so the publisher lied, and then eventually she filed a lawsuit.
1: Exactly. And 3 years after the litigation, the court issued final ruling awarding her unpaid royalties and interest, as they should. But that was not the end. After that, if you recall, they created this series of animated films and on TV, for TV, and then eventually wanted to make a theatrical animated film to release in theaters. And Hong actually sent a formal notice to the distributor arguing that the planned film damaged the essential character of her original work, and rightfully so. I've seen it. It violated her moral rights as an author, and the publisher claimed that her notice caused the film contract to be terminated, and so they sued her back for 600 million won in damages. However, eventually Seoul High Court ruled in her favor, and because they said Hong's notice was not the main cause of the contract to be terminated, but so it rejected the publisher's damages and claim. But so she won, but despite being the creator of the 10 million copy bestseller, really went through some nasty legal battles and disputes, and yeah, the royalty payments and creative control, it's sensitive issues, and yeah, she won both legal battles and eventually had much money to much money from that, but she said she regrets all of it in a way that she's sorry for the readers rather than what happened with the publishers, because they were children. Well, we were children. And yeah, that we never found out.
0: It's bitter, isn't it? When you discover some of your favorites that you grew up in, there was all this adulting happening behind the scenes. Mm-hmm. It's a pity. I've seen it happen to some of my favorite TV shows too.
1: Yeah.
0: All right. Good news for fans of her style of art, because she actually recently made a comeback with a different mythology series this time. Online.
1: Right, and this is the era of webtoons. So this time it's Egyptian mythology. So it was exclusively on Naver Webtoon and Naver series, and it started in July. So there's a few episodes out already. Okay. And so it will be exploring different themes of Egyptian mythology. So the gods and humans, life and death, power and fate, which is quite similar.
0: I was about to say, it overlaps a lot with other mythologies.
1: You know what? It really does. I tried looking into Egyptian mythology myself before all of this, thanks to my found interest due to Hong Eun-young 작가님. But it was quite difficult to navigate without the very beautiful, handsome illustrations. So it's introducing these new characters in that similar fashion. I'm really excited, but I will wait a little while until more episodes are out so that I can binge read them.
0: See, aesthetics are so important. Look at Niall. If the illustrations weren't so beautiful, would we have been so invested? I think she's also really good at storytelling, right?
1: Yeah.
0: And making it an easy read, which is all the more important in this day and age when less and less of us are reading.
1: That's right.
0: Thank you, Niall, for the full scope of the story. I don't think this will be the same ever again. No. Now that I have the full context.
1: No.
0: I'll see you tomorrow. Have a great day.
1: Bye-bye.
0: That brings us to the end of Good Morning Seoul for today. We have the Friday edition coming up tomorrow at 7 a.m. sharp Korea Standard Time. Song Sikyung and Naar takes us out with Tamshado Uri, even for a moment. See you tomorrow, everyone.

Jeju, opening a new era, people truly come first here. In the face of this great change, here stands JDC returning to its very first commitment. The lives of the people more resilient, the future of Jeju more

0: distinct. JDC now seeks to give back to the people that can be felt in their everyday lives. It will resolve long-standing issues and boldly drive forward the changes that are truly needed. With high-tech industries, global education, and AI infrastructure, it firmly builds the foundation for future growth of Jeju and is making a better tomorrow. 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
1: In Korea, over 50% of the annual precipitation is received in summer. So the summers in Korea are characterized by the rainy period, heavy rain, and typhoons. And these factors contribute to the flooding, which can cause considerable damage. Here are some tips on how to stay safe in the event of a flood. Check the weather forecasts and warnings via radio, TV, or a smart device. Locate the flood evacuation zones in advance. Avoid hills that are covered in rocks and pebbles as landslides may occur. Do not enter any areas of flowing water, no matter how shallow they appear, as you may get swept away even at 15 centimeters depth. Don't forget to observe the safety signs and avoid using your car. Natural disasters. We can't prevent them, but we can prepare for them. 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
3: Hashtag Daily K.

It's Thursday, August the 27th, 2026, and I am your host for the fourth and final day, Paul Matthews. That's it. Hello. Goodbye. Lovely to see you again. Yes, today marks my fourth day as a special guest DJ, and also it's my final show covering for Peter this time. He will be back tomorrow. So today I thought we could talk about literature, Korean literature, which I love. Author Jo Jung-nae, known for monumental novels dealing with modern Korean history like the Daebaeksan Mountains, Arirang, and Hangang River, has reportedly released a new work after 3 years. Now, listen to this. He has published an astonishing 67 books so far, and that's impressive enough, but he is continuing to write well into his 80s, and it truly makes you appreciate the greatness of consistency all over again. It's genuinely inspiring and amazing. Now, here's a hint for today's hashtag. What is this word meaning Korea's iconic river running across Seoul? It's a river that serves as a space where daily lives and culture of Seoul citizens flow together. Send in your guesses, listeners, via the YouTube live stream, Arirang Radio, All Things K.